0: Paul Flores, the last person seen with 19-year-old Smart when she disappeared following a party at Cal Poly San Luis Obispo. Paul was convicted of first-degree murder in 2022. He's serving 25 years to life in prison. Sheriff Ian Parkinson says they remain fully committed to finding Kristen and bringing her home to her family. And a new study suggesting that frequent consumption of eggs could be linked to a lower risk of Alzheimer's disease among older adults. The study was conducted by researchers at Loma Linda University in California. It found a 27% decreased risk among participants who ate at least 5 eggs per week. Those are the headlines. I'm Sharon Reardon.
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2: A crash in Lincoln Heights on the 5 freeway northbound before Main Street. Wreck over on the right shoulder, causing a slow ride from Mission Road. In Irvine on the 5 northbound before Culver Drive, that wreck is blocking the carpool lane, setting up a stop-and-go run from Sand Canyon. And in Calabasas on the 101 northbound past Las Virgenes Road, wrecking the two right lanes. It's got traffic held up from Fallbrook Avenue.
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14: cooking today. I am your host, Michael Horn, on the nation's food, wine, travel, health, wealth, and entertainment show. We got a great show lined up. It's our big weekend edition. We got great guests, great information, and a whole lot more. It's Mother's Day weekend. Madison Hernandez is with us, along with Sydney Hubbard, pressing all the buttons. I think she's also engineering the show. Madison, who's on the show today?
18: We have actor Greg Jabara. We are getting his directorial debut and award-winning career.
14: Oh, I mean, this guy's great. You know who Greg is? You've seen him in a lot of films, most notably TV shows Blue Bloods. One of the great actors that becomes a character and just assumes the role in the show, doesn't overpower, doesn't underpower. And now he's got his directorial debut and award-winning career. We'll find out what that's all about. Who else?
18: Then we have Dr. Carlos Palacio. We are getting some safety tips on how to handle bleeding emergencies.
14: Getting into summertime, you know, spring here into summer, people going to be traveling. Good to know a lot of things, you know, CPR, how to stop bleeding and more. So a big lineup today on today's show. Tony Award-winning actor Greg Jabara is here joining us to discuss his directorial debut, the movie's original sound. We'll talk about that, his incredible acting career and more, and also some memories possibly from Blue Bloods, which I miss on TV, and I'll tell you why. Maybe Greg will agree. And by the way, Greg Jabara won a Tony for Billy Elliot on Broadway. So it's a musical, and a lot of you I know have seen it. We're also joined by Carlos Palacio to share important safety tips on bleeding and plus Mother's Day meaningful gesture ideas. You don't have to give a gift. Just some meaningful gestures for mom and some great ideas. Then there's a new electric spoon. It's gone viral. It's $200. It makes food taste saltier without sodium. I tell you, it's a new spoon that makes food taste saltier without sodium. I got some medicine I can give you. Do the same exact same thing. TikTok campaigns trying to resurrect Spirit Airlines. Yeah, it's all there. It's coconut cream pie day today. Buy one. You don't have to make it. Get it to mom for Mother's Day. That creamy dessert made with coconut custard, whipped cream, toasted coconut toppings. This pie became popular in the 19th century as coconut became more widely available through improved importing and food processing methods. And over time, coconut cream pie has become a classic in our American dessert system. I'll take one. I'm not a big cream pie fan, but coconut cream, I'll go for it. It's also Moscato Day today. One of the top white wines. Yeah, I know it's real sweet, but it's enjoyed the world over. Italy, all over the world. Here in the United States, one of the most popular white wines. Sweet, fruity flavors of peach, cream, and nectarine. Moscato is made from Moscato Blanco. Have you had this, Madison? I know you don't drink, but have you had a sip of it? The Moscato Sydney, have you had it?
19: I have not, but I'm interested in trying it.
14: Yeah, the Moscato grape gives traces of its roots back to Italy in the Piedmont region, although historians believe that the grape may have actually came from the southeast Arabian Peninsula before spreading through Europe. So a lot of talk about that. Moscato has grown tremendously in popularity, become one of the top-selling white wines in the U.S., as I mentioned. So enjoy National Moscato Day. It's also National Shrimp Day today. Shrimp, most consumed seafood in the United States, because it's versatile, has a mild flavor, and the ability to be prepared in countless ways. Grilled, fried, chilled, shrimp cocktail, you name it. And it's Mother's Day. We'll be talking a lot about that today. Enjoy, Mom. Get things ready to go. We'll take a break when we come back. Greg Jabara is here. Can't wait. It's What's Cooking Today, Weekend Edition.
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0: Food, wine, travel, health, wealth, and entertainment show. I'm your host, Michael Horn, along with Madison Hernandez and Sydney Hubbard. Madison, where are we headed here in this next segment?
1: We're headed over to actor Greg Jabara. We are talking about his directorial debut and award-winning career.
0: Greg Jabara, welcome to the broadcast. How are you doing these days?
2: Hey, Mike, I've got nothing to complain about. How about you?
0: I've got nothing to complain about either, let me tell you. Stay healthy and keep it moving right along. You're an incredible actor. I don't know if you heard the beginning, but I call him the Dustin Hoffman quotient, where you become a role, you forget who you are personally, you're not given too much, you're not given too little, and you really nailed it, I know for sure, in so many places, on Broadway so many times, on Blue Bloods. So it's an honor to have you here on the show, and talk about this new directorial debut and award-winning career. I want to get into your past a little bit. Let's just start with that, because you went to a lot of schools and things, but when did you get the acting bug? Was it as a kid?
2: Oh, yeah. I grew up in suburban Detroit and went to a public school system that really, really supported the arts. So my entire formative years, I was able to dabble in everything, both academically and athletically and in the performing arts. And it was when I graduated high school, it was clear that I wasn't going to be valedictorian. However, I had no problem taking center stage, whether with a sousaphone over my shoulder or singing the lead in Brigadoon. So that it was very clear where my calling was, and gratefully had family and opportunities both at the University of Michigan and then at the Juilliard School to hone the craft and actually find a place for me as a career actor.
0: It's amazing to me, singer, all the different things you've done. Being from Detroit, a big Lions fan, big baseball fan there as well, too.
2: Oh, yeah. Like,
0: the Tigers.
2: DNA. Yeah, everything. Pistons, the whole Magella. Yeah, I have a lot of cousins who live out here in L.A., and we were at a birthday party on Sunday. And, of course, before anybody could settle down, we had to make sure that the Pistons went on to win game 7.
0: Piston fan.
2: Pardon me?
0: I said a Piston fan, a Red Wing fan. Let's name them all, right?
2: Oh, yeah. You got the Tigers, the Lions, the Pistons. You grow up. But as a L.A. resident, when the Rams came back to Los Angeles, I felt it was my civic duty to become a season ticket holder. And that has been, that's something, growing up in the middle class in Michigan, we didn't, it was a treat if the Little League was able to get 200 kids into a Tiger baseball stadium, in the bleachers,
0: yes,
2: on Little League Day. That was a big deal. But to now be able to be a season ticket holder to go cheer the Rams is thrilling. Although I am conflicted, I'm gonna start spending a little more time watching the Chargers because good friend Harbaugh now is at the helm.
0: Harbaugh's there. You and I both. I'm going to support both teams over there. We have a Jackie Slater, former Ram, and Vince Ferragamo doing a show here. So we'll have to get you on and talk a little bit acting. We got Fred Dreyer, too, who really got into the acting bug after he got through with football. We're talking with Greg Jabara, Tony Award-winning, SAG Award-winning actor, now director of a new film called Original Sound. And how many years were you on Blue Bloods? That was one of the great series on television.
2: Yeah, it was actually 14 years of work. 14 years, but it aired over 15 seasons because of either strike delays and or the effect of COVID delays. So Tom Selleck likes to remind people it was actually 15 seasons, but it was, 14 years of work, and that was Christmas every single day.
0: What a meaty role for you as the deputy commissioner, Garrett Moore, who usually went up against Frank Reagan, Tom Selleck's role, saying it is going to kill you in the polls. I mean, you are the consummate PR guy that everybody should model themselves after. I'll tell you after that show.
2: Well, great writing. Our executive producers knew what they were doing. And the truth be told, I'm just an actor. who happened to have a relationship, a long-time relationship with Tom Selleck, and he said, hey, Greg, he said, I want Greg Jabbar to play this character that originally was just supposed to be two episodes at the end of season one. And then it turned into job security so that, you know, I could put food on the table and both my sons could afford to go to college. And, you know, it's a dream trajectory is what that was. It's the actor's dream, you know, 15, 20 years on Broadway. And then suddenly, somebody says, oh yeah, right. I like working with you. Come on and take this other ride and not worry about paying your bills for a while. It was pretty magical.
0: Greg Jabbar is our guest. So here is my question and my disappointment. There was the golden age of TV, you know, back in the 50s and 60s. I say there was a mini golden age that has just ended. And here's my thought. And I'm no actor. I'm no writer. I remember talking to actors saying, like, there just aren't good scripts. Okay, so you just mentioned the writing was superb on Blue Bloods. You had a TV show, for those of you that didn't see it, that always had three or four storylines going in the show that you could actually follow. Now they have maybe some people do three or four storylines, but they're so cut up, they're hard to follow. It had the consummate, excellent acting staff there that put these things out. And then budget cuts come. And you look now, let's look at a series like, you know, Dick Wolf's series. He's got Chicago Fire, Boston PD. There's probably a cast of 8, 10 people that are regulars on there. They only use three of these guys per episode and extras in the background. You lose the whole idea of the show. And I know you guys wanted to continue, but it was budgets that killed that show. Am I right?
2: You're absolutely right. And it's budgets, and it's also, you know, there was a big turnover in admin as, you know, the old guard, the Les Moonves crowd moved right out, and the younger new. And then there's legacy. All the new bean counters and suits are going, well, you're not our show. We want to bring something that we can claim and be proud of. So it's also some ego and politics as much as it was
0: unbelievable
2: financial. Yeah.
0: So put on a quiz show or some reality show, and I won't watch it. I'm telling you. Go to Paramount Plus, everybody. Check out Blue Bloods and see what I'm talking about. You can follow it. You can pick it up from the beginning, in the middle of the season, whatever. Well written, well acted, and again, that admin. I'm in sales a lot, so I get what you're talking about. Why can't these people sell an excellent show that was in the freaking top 10, and they canceled it, and they canceled the top 10? It is, ego blows me away.
2: It is an interesting thing to observe and learn from, sure. Yeah.
0: All right, so I'm still complaining.
2: It's important to be on the receiving end of the axe, but in this day and age, we're seeing more and more of that, right, where people are cutting off their nose to spite their face when it comes to financial benefit.
0: From the ashes, the phoenix arises. So if you can, please hang on. I want to talk about your new project here, Original Sound. Greg Jabbar is here, Tony Award-winning, SAG Award-winning actor, now director of this new film, Original Sound. 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Stay with us.
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0: for Greg. Greg Jabbar. Yeah. Time for Greg. Greg Jabbar. It's a new Greg Jabbar theme. I just wrote it for you here on the show today. By the way, our guest, the incredible Greg Jabbar, the Tony Award-winning actor, now director of the new film Original Sound, has his website, GregoryJabbar.com. That's Gregory, G-R-E-G-O-R-Y. 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His new movie, Original Sound. 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
0: OriginalSoundFilm.com. So, all right, so we talked about Blue Bloods. We talked about your beginnings. There's this whole Broadway career we could spend the next 10 hours on. Jackie Elliott, he went to Broadway, won Tony Awards there. Billy Flynn and the Tony Award-winning revival of Chicago. Andre and Dirty Rotten Scoundrels. The list goes on and on and on. But now, I want you to, in the segment here, it's a shorter segment, but we got to hear about your directorial debut. Tell us about Original Sound, the film here.
1: So I worked as an actor in summer of 22 with this writing and producing team, and we had an amazing experience in the desert shooting a film now called Alien Intervention. And when they were developing this next screenplay of Adam Seidel's, they reached out and said, hey, we think you should be directing this movie. And I was never, didn't even think it, let alone say it. I was never the actor who said, oh, yeah, but I really want to direct. And it came to me right as we were coming, right, actually, we were in the actor strike of 23, 20, now I forget. I have an ability to block out bad experiences. Yeah. And the Blue Bloods, we knew that the writing was on the wall, that it was going to be our final season. So I was smart enough to say, yeah, okay, let's do this. Because there was nothing else. It was something I never would have made happen for myself. And there was a reason for it. And it ended up being the most glorious, creative, gratifying experience ever.
0: You loved it.
1: It was amazing. And I thought it would be a selfless, you know, sleep deprived, hair pulling experience. And because, you know, I've worked with everyone from Christopher

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8: A fireworks explosion inside a home in South Los Angeles has left one person dead and two others injured. Firefighters fought the fire this morning as mortar-style fireworks continued exploding inside the Jefferson Park home. The California Post reports police recovered a trove of fireworks from the property, and arson investigators in the LAPD are now investigating the cause of the fire and possible criminal activity. A chaotic scene on board a flight from Denver headed to LAX that hit and killed someone on the runway late last night. Mohammed Hassan was on the plane.
9: Honestly, I think it was probably like the scariest experience of my life. I was on the flight, and then I looked to my right, and I just see like fire, you know? I heard like a loud boom. People started screaming and stuff.
8: Officials say 12 people were hurt and 5 went to the hospital. Those are the headlines. I'm Sharon Reardon.
10: How did I lose weight? And I did. Lean, right here. I did. I love this stuff. Listen, Brickhouse Nutrition been with me for a long time. So chatting with Miles, I'm up at like 235. True story, I never minded being 235, but you know what minded? My knees that were falling apart and my back. I'm like, I don't know what, before I started really lifting, probably about 190. So 235 was a lot. I said, I got to lose some LBs, Miles. He said, Dan, we're going to sick our team of docs and researchers on it, and we're going to get you a really good product because I don't want to take a lot of these needles and stuff. 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But that's what Lean was created to do, without the needles. But it replicates the benefits of these injections.

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0: what's cooking today, the nation's food, wine, travel, health, wealth, and entertainment show. I'm a guy that's into passion. You can hear it in our last guest, Greg Jabara, the actor's voice. Passion for what he does. Passion for when I call in and talk to Madison for what she does. Passion, and when I talk to Sid for what she does, and she's also a basketball coach. I love people that have passion and apply themselves in what I do. I think I just gave you two a compliment, by the way, Madison and Sydney. So,
1: thank you.
0: Now, there's one thing I forgot to ask Greg Jabara. So, we're going to follow this movie. It's going to be coming out soon. Because, I don't know, did you ever watch Blue Bloods, Madison?
1: I haven't had the chance yet.
0: Yeah, so you'll fall in love with it. How about you, Sid?
2: Yeah, I think I saw, like, the whole first season.
0: Yeah. Yeah, you can start at the beginning on Paramount Plus. But during the show, later on, Greg Jabara was always a little bit on the heavy set side. Hey, I can identify with that. And one season he comes in there and he's dumped all this weight. And I had it written in my notes separate from what was given to me to say, how the hell did you do it? You know, what did you do to lose all that weight? So we'll have to ask him that question. Because, you know, we're the nation's food, wine, travel, health, wealth, and entertainment. So we'll talk entertainment and some health at the same time. So thank you to Greg for being on the show today, for your weekend, for your moms out there. Garrett from Blue Bloods was in to see us, telling us that we're off on the wrong track. The mayor's not going to like what we're talking about. All right, so we've got Mother's Day facts for this year. I don't know how they're different from last year's, but this year, of course, Mother's Day falls on Sunday, May 10th. It's always on the, is it the second Sunday of May? Yes. It remains one of the biggest spending holidays of the year. And mom doesn't care if you spend money, but I'll shut up and let you go ahead and spend some bucks. Americans spending billions on flowers, brunch. Yeah, watch out if you're going to do some eating out here on Sunday. You got Mother's Day brunch, jewelry, greeting cards, personalized gift. It's also one of the busiest days of the year for restaurants, especially the brunch spots, as I mentioned. One of the biggest days for phone calls, because millions are going to reach out to moms, especially if they're not living in your town. Grandmas, mother figures, which, by the way, I hope to get a couple of calls from somebody. I've been both a father and a mother figure, I think, to some people. And my dog, anyway, Lindy. Anyway, so carnations remain the traditional Mother's Day flower. I thought it would be roses. Madison, what do you think? Carnations, is that what you give for Mother's Day?
1: I don't like carnations. I would rather give her, like, lilies or something like that.
0: Yeah. So, Sydney, how about you?
2: I mean,
1: you don't really give flowers.
2: Yeah, I don't really give flowers.
0: Okay, never mind. She's a coach. Leave her alone. I'm sorry. Kids will get on her. Pink symbolizes gratitude. So usually pink is in there somewhere. And white, honoring moms who have passed away. So be careful if you're giving your mom who's alive white. You know, I was going to say, what's wrong with me? What did you know? Okay, and white gifts are always appreciated. Surveys show moms say what they really want, and what that is simple, quality time with the family, a chance to relax, a break from cooking. You know, make breakfast in bed or get up and make breakfast for mom, for gosh sakes. You know, bring her slippers, let her sit down, and, you know, I'm sure she's going to watch the Dodger game. So ask her. Say, you wanted to watch the Dodger game, didn't you? Click, and there you go. Okay, suggestions for a Mother's Day meaningful gestures. Write her a heartfelt letter expressing your love. Cook her favorite meal or treat. Plan a relaxing spa day. Moms do love that. And you can even do that at home with massages, facials, pampering. Create a photo album or scrapbook of previous memories. Moms love that. Take her on a nature walk or a picnic at a scenic spot. Offer to help with chores or tasks that she finds challenging. Organize a family gathering or virtual reunion to celebrate her. Gift her a plant of flowers, and she loves them. By the way, it's a plant because she can nurture that and help her plant them. Schedule a movie night at home, or maybe go to the movies. You know, some of these movie theaters now have brunch that they serve in the theater. Treat her to a day, maybe a day out doing her favorite activities, whether it's shopping, visiting a museum, etc. So there you have it. Or you can spend some money, and there's a $200 electric spoon that's out there right now that I alluded to at the beginning of the show. It's a new gadget. Sounds like science fiction. Japanese company has created an electric salt spoon. It claims to make food taste saltier without adding a single grain of sodium or salt. The device uses a mild electrical current to imbalance the salty umami flavors already in your food. In simple terms, it tweaks your taste buds. So low-sodium meals pack a bigger punch. Now, there's a TikTok user recently put the $200 spoon to test with a bland bowl of soup. The reaction said it all came up at the end. After one sip, this guy's eyes lit up. He was switching between a regular spoon and the electric spoon, and he said the difference was obvious, claiming he tasted like MSG had been added. By the way, MSG is not good for you. But apparently this guy likes ramen. And even though nothing changed, except for the use of the utensil, the spoon, it features multiple intensity settings, letting users dial up from just how salty you want your food to taste. But not everyone sold. Some people see it as a potential game changer for those trying to cut sodium. What do you think, Madison?
1: I don't know. I feel like you can just eat it with a regular spoon and just convince yourself that it tastes better. It's the placebo effect.
0: So you think it could be a fake?
1: That, or, I mean, just add salt to your food.
0: Well, you know, I know a lot of guys, Comandante Ronaldo Beaton takes a little wooden box and sprinkles salt on a steak. But that's real salt. This is a spoon.
1: I mean, I guess if you're not allowed to have that much salt, then this is good for you, you know?
0: $200 worth. Cut your steak and then eat it with a spoon. People will be looking at you like, what's wrong with that guy? Is he drool? You know? So, anyway, it's basically a high-tech spoon. And if it works as it's advertised, could be one of the strangest, possibly smartest ways to trick your brain into eating healthier. There you have it. For those of you that want to spend $200, give moms a salty. All right? When we come back later in the show, we're going to talk about, again, TikTok trying to revive Spirit Airlines. Let the spirit rest, okay? May the spirit be not with us. We'll be back. What's better than a great conversation? 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
0: We are back What's Cooking Today, the nation's food, wine, travel, health, wealth, and entertainment show. In our health segment today, we got a good one for you. You know, experts urge everyone to prepare for unexpected medical emergencies. They can happen anywhere, anytime, especially in the summer, and it's not any time, actually, as injuries tend to surge during warmer months. They're often referred to as trauma season in the summertime, and it spikes emergency room visits nationwide as people, especially children, spend more time outdoors. There are bleeding emergencies that can happen anytime, anywhere, and to anyone. So we found a person. We found out that a person can bleed to death within minutes after a serious injury if not treated immediately, according to the American Colleges of Surgeons. So today, Dr. Carlos Palacio is here. He is with the American College of Surgeons. He's going to share with us safety tips, how to handle bleeding emergencies, information on bleeding control training, and what it takes to keep up and have your car and home safe. Dr. Palacio, welcome to the broadcast.
5: Thank you. Thank you so much, Mike. Thank you for having me. I think it's important for the community to know that bleeding, you can die of bleeding very quickly.
0: Yep.
5: If you don't take the appropriate steps.
0: Well, you know, injury in general, why does the risk of injury increase during the summertime, first off?
5: Yeah. You know, people want to enjoy summer, so they basically go out, they go, might want to enjoy a boat ride, they might want to go and cut some of the grass in the front yard, perhaps they want to go and cut some of those trees that has been there for a couple of years now, right? So, and they get in trouble. So you might think that it might happen only to a few, but truth be told, this can happen to anyone, even in our own kitchens when you're going to work.
0: Dr. Carlos Palacio is here. We're talking about emergencies, life-saving steps that can be taken. Dr. Palacio, what are some of the life-saving steps that can help in any of these bleeding emergencies we were talking about earlier?
5: Yeah, so some of the steps that somebody can help, not only your loved one, but somebody else. It's basically applying pressure to the wound. You can, that would be a step one. Step two, if that doesn't help them, it's going to be packing of that wound. And finally, if that doesn't help, then you will have to apply tourniquet, which is what the class is about. How do you stop the bleed using these steps?
0: Yeah, and you, Dr. Carlos Palacio is our guest. You, can you share some real-life stories where bleeding control training saved a life with our audience?
5: Yeah, I've had a few cases, mostly patients that come to us after they have a job-related accident, either at a factory. Sometimes they're cutting some palm trees or some trees. They lost control, and then they come to us after bystanders, or sometimes it's their own coworkers. They basically put the tourniquet on, and they help to save their lives. There are other examples. I'm just going to touch briefly at the state, some of the states. In Georgia, there was a high school student. Fortunately, he lost his arm in a car crash on graduation night. But his friends, who had just learned to stop the bleed at a school, they applied a tourniquet, and they saved his life.
0: All right, you mentioned that there's some free training involved. We've heard about CPR training, saving life skills that way. Why should stop the bleed training be something we should really consider and think about alongside CPR?
5: Yeah, no, definitely. Uncontrolled bleeding is a leading cause of preventable death. Thousands of lives are lost each year due to severe bleeding. And these emergencies, as I said before, they can happen anytime, can happen anywhere. Could be at a kitchen, workplace, etc. But we live in an era that we have to be cognizant of large-scale traumatic events. And this might be a way you can help the loved ones if you face such a horrible situation.
0: You know, we're talking about stopping the bleeding here. Trauma season is right here now. Summertime injuries spike as temperatures rise. The American College of Surgeon Experts are sharing simple steps to take during bleeding emergencies. We mentioned earlier a stop the bleed kit. What is that and how can that help us?
5: Yeah, they're increasingly available in public spaces, airports, schools, stadiums. And what they have is gloves, you know, to protect both.
0: Right.
5: You as the responder, as the injured person. It has the gauze that is going to help us with a step one and a step two. And it also has the tourniquet, which is going to be step three that goes around the arms or the legs. But it also has some trauma shears that can help us to have a better access to the wound, and important as well, a marker, because you have to write the time the tourniquet went on so that the trauma physician at the hospital is going to make some clinical decisions depending on that time. And it also has an instruction card. And the instruction card basically has the basic steps, so in case somebody's in shock or forget about it, then you already have it there as well.
0: And you can get these kits, you can put them in your car, have them in your home, carry them with you at any time, is that correct?
5: Correct, yes, sir.
0: Yeah, okay, where do we go to get more information? Where do we get a Stop the Bleed kit? Give us the website.
5: Yeah, at stopthebleed.org/summer. I'm going to repeat it again, stopthebleed.org/summer. That's our website.
0: That's a big website, stopthebleed.org/summer, STOPTHEBLEED, stopthebleed.org/summer, SUMMER.
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0: weekend edition here, Mother's Day weekend edition. What's cooking today? Take care of your mom. Just do some things for her. Be nice. You know, mom, get this, mom, get that. You know, just take it easy. And let mom enjoy herself. All right, so TikTok is in our news here. The second TikTok story today. This time, TikTok wants to resurrect Spirit Airlines. You know, that's the airline that went bankrupt. And they were going to be, I think JetBlue was going to absorb them, but somehow somebody overturned that merger, and it didn't happen. So now they went belly up. Well, it's probably not a good thing to say for an airline. Now they just landed. They're not taking off again.
1: They've taken their final flight.
0: What's that, Madison?
1: They've taken their final flight.
0: Thank you, Madison. Madison, see? You see, you have passion for the job. I couldn't have said it better myself. Let me write that down. Taking their final flight. Thank you very much. Okay. So there's a TikTok movement that's gaining massive momentum. Thousands of people are pledging now to crowdfund a buyout of Spirit Airlines. These are TikTok people. Give me a break. Following because its sudden collapse, or it's following its final flight, pardon me. The content creator is a guy named Hunter Peterson. Sounds like he used to play second base for the Giants. Hunter Peterson is at second base. Or maybe he starred in some sitcom starring Hunter Peterson. It's a good name. Anyway, they launched Spirit 2.0. It's a campaign, and they launched it hours after Spirit officially made their last flight or ceased to operate on May 2nd of this year due to soaring fuel prices, a failed federal bailout. Come on, face it. They sort of screwed up as an operator. And as of Tuesday, the initiative's website, letsbuyspiritair.com, has recorded $88 million in non-binding pledges from approximately 324,700 supporters. $88 million. Of course, they haven't put the money up yet, right? Non-binding. And the effort highlights the public's desire for affordable air travel. Aviation experts remain skeptical, noting that Spirit is already in a former Chapter 11 after their final flight, a liquidation process, with billions in debt. So no actual money has been collected, but the site currently only registers intent rather than capturing funds. We'll see what happens. Peterson's, or Hunter Peterson's version of a people-owned airline continues to trend, answering millions of views and social media following. It's a pretty good deal. Spirit Airline apparently having some good social media following. That's a good thing. Must have Madison doing the social media. Wish my account
1: you don't
0: was
1: want me, You don't want
0: Madison,
1: me to do it.
0: I'm Madison. She's not doing mine, so I was totally about it. How many people do I have on mine? Five? Good, thanks. Okay, a Seattle woman, you got to hear this. She faces eviction. She used a Roomba, you know, one of those vacuum cleaners that moves by itself, equipped with a speaker to blast recordings of crying baby noises in her neighbor's direction. She's retaliating because her next-door neighbor has a newborn baby with frequent crying, and the tenant is known as MK. Claimed the sounds that she played were no louder than the baby's cries, and she argued she was responding to ongoing noise disturbances in her apartment. Her landlord, however, issued a lease violation, stated that it's a minor difference between, or a major difference between a household noise from a child and intentionally creating electronic noise meant to disturb neighbors. See, she should have like a natural noise. That would have kind of stirred her up a little bit. Anyway, so the situation has sparked intense debate online, some sympathizing with the woman, some not. What are your thoughts? Let us know. Go to info@crntalk.com. info@crntalk.com. 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Have a great Mother's Day and a great...
2: How did I lose weight? And I did. Lean, right here. I did. I love this stuff. Listen, Brickhouse Nutrition been with me for a long time. So chatting with Miles, I'm up at like 235. True story, I never minded being 235, but you know what minded? My knees that were falling apart and my back. I'm like, I don't know what, before I started really lifting, probably about 190. So 235 was a lot. 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
4: Secretary of State Marco Rubio met with the Prime Minister of Qatar today as the United States awaits a response from Iran regarding a proposal to end the Middle East conflict. According to multiple reports, Rubio and U.S. Special Envoy Steve Witkoff had lunch with Qatari officials in Miami. This comes a day after President Trump said that he expected a response soon on his framework for peace talks. The shaky ceasefire between the U.S. and Iran appeared to be holding despite both sides trading fire in the Strait of Hormuz. The NTSB is investigating after a Frontier Airlines jet struck and killed a person crossing the runway at Denver International Airport. Officials say the individual jumped a perimeter fence shortly before midnight and ran onto the runway. The person, who has not yet been identified, was hit as Frontier Flight 4345, bound for Los Angeles, was taking off. All 224 passengers and seven crew members were safely evacuated from the Airbus A31 following an engine fire. The latest from California health officials on the California connection to that cruise ship struck with hantavirus. More from Jason Nathanson.
5: The California Department of Health says the hantavirus cruise ship, NV Hondius, still has at least one person from California on board. We're told no one on board is currently sick. The ship is expected to arrive in the Canary Islands Sunday. The California person and other Americans will be let off, then flown to Nebraska to isolate, where Dr. Angela Hewitt is the medical director of the Nebraska Biocontainment Unit.
6: I do not see this as progressing to a worldwide pandemic.
5: Another California person who was on the ship is back in the state and being monitored for symptoms.
4: New data from the Federal Reserve reveals older Americans hold most of the country's wealth. According to a recent report, baby boomers hold 51% of American wealth through real estate, stocks, pension benefits, private businesses, and other assets, collectively valued at $90 trillion at the end of 2025. Meanwhile, Generation X owns 26% of the wealth, worth $46 trillion. I'm Rob Martier.
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8: The price of fueling cargo ships at the ports of Los Angeles and Long Beach has nearly doubled in the past couple of months. The LA Times reports the cost of filling up with shipping fuel in LA County is nearly 20% higher than any other major port in the country and worldwide. A biological male athlete took first place in three girls' CIF track and field events today in Orange County. A.B. Hernandez of Harupa Valley High School won by wide margins in the girls' long jump and triple jump events at Yorba Linda High School. Outside the meet, protesters with the group Save Girl Sports rallied against the policy, which allows biological males to compete in girls' and women's sports. And California continues to move forward with the giant tunnel under the Sacramento-San Joaquin Delta. The Delta Conveyance Project would send more water to Southern California, but Governor Newsom says it's really the next governor who will decide whether the tunnel gets built. Those are the headlines. I'm Sharon Reardon.
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9: There's some work on the bridge in Wilmington, the 110, southbound between Anaheim Street and Channel Street, closed because of road construction there. It's got traffic stopped from Pacific Coast Highway. Looks like a problem for Hollywood on the 101 southbound before Vermont. A stall was in the roadway. It's been cleared now, but it left things pretty heavy from Melrose Avenue. In Calabasas, a wreck on the 101 northbound past Las Virgenes Road. The two right lanes are blocked.
2: How did I lose weight? And I did. Lean, right here. I did. I love this stuff. Listen, Brickhouse Nutrition been with me for a long time. 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

0: Fred Dreyer Show. I'm sitting here in the sports corner. And I have a big apology. I'm Michael Horn. I'm just the announcer on the show. I want to apologize to producers Corey Marino, Jeremy Dayton, and especially to the big guy himself. Thank you, God. I mean, thank you, Fred Dreyer here, for missing last week's show. Fred, I apologize. It won't happen again.
1: What happened?
0: Welcome to your broadcast. I missed the show last week. I don't know if you noticed or not.
1: I noticed there's a black and white thing with you holding a gun. I thought for a minute that you were going to, start shooting.
0: I might come in next week with that thing loaded, let me tell you. This takes some target practice.
1: Oh, yeah.
0: Everybody worries about the background on their video cast. You know, we do a video podcast on this show as well. And maybe ours should be a couple of bullseyes up there, and you guys can duck. We got a lot to talk about. I got to tell you, whoever put the show together today, Corey, JD's got a lot of good stuff here to talk about. But first, how are you, Fred? How's it been going? How's your last week here? Everything good?
1: I think so. If there's something I don't know, I don't know it.
0: Good. That's what I say. Every day I get a little bit stronger. We have a lot of people tuning in. You know, Fred has a fan club. It works for me, and they're on Facebook. And we need to use them more. And Corey, throughout the show, you'll be checking in and getting us the names of the people that are tuned in, because we do take attendance on this show with our listening audience. 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Funding for it has been cut back in recent months, so I think that's our closing theme coming up.
1: I think that's the squad car pulling up.
0: I think we got a full hour here to fill. And I'm sure Corey, you've done such a great job on the show. I don't know how Fred and I can destroy it, but we'll try. 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Stay with us.
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0: Welcome back to the Fred Dreyer Show. I'm Michael Horn with producer Corey Marino, Jeremy Dayton, the one and only all-pro defensive end, the acting legend we're talking about, the incredible Fred Dreyer. And let's start with something serious and then we'll disintegrate from there, Fred. But apparently our staff, there's a big debate, and there always is a debate, over real turf, real grass, or AstroTurf, especially in football stadiums. And apparently the league has, the owners have put together tests that AstroTurf seems to have passed successfully. Am I right, Corey? What are they? They had some systems here they test for traction and impact for firmness, cushioning, and then they also checked the turf, didn't they?
7: Yeah, so the beast test is for traction, so you can test on when wearing cleats how much drag that makes and what that would do to your joints and muscles as well. And then for impact and firmness, I would assume the step and also falling. I don't know, like you, I don't know how you test that. And then infill depth with the cushioning, which the cushioning, it's there's no way that passed any test. It's just like ripped up tires that they kick around.
8: This is like crash test dummies, like they do for cars.
1: See, here's what
0: the company called. Yes, Fred, go ahead.
1: Excuse me. This is what bothers me about things that are this politically bent, and that is in this release. They don't have an opposite side explaining just what the hell this thing's about. And this stuff is, it's one thing to say it doesn't work. It's another thing to say they are getting people to sign off on it. And they're not doing anything to protect anybody's health.
0: Why, Fred? Do you think they're paying these players so much money they think, well, screw it, the players can just deal with it? Yet if they're paying them all that money, when these players go down, they're out. Look at Aaron Rodgers, Achilles tear on the turf over there. There's a conflict between the NFL and the NFL Players Association. Is the NFL's Players Association, does it have any weight or power at all, Fred?
1: Not with anybody other than ownership. And if you don't go to the owners with your hat in your hand, you as a group of players aren't getting squat. Matter of fact, you will get squat.
0: That was the same thing happened to you guys when they started talking about concussion therapy. Yeah. Oh, we're going to take care of this. And what, you guys ran into a solid brick wall on that every time you went up against them, right?
1: Yep. Yeah, there's no empathy for a good, proven argument, you know. And so all of these players are... it was said many times, and it was said by judges and what have you, that there's no proof that regular turf, regular grass, makes up the difference in your complaint. They don't. They say, you know, well, go ahead and prove to us that grass is what we should use instead of what we've created. And it's, you know, I had a judge, Magnuson, in Minneapolis, who just simply just said, look, you're losing this lawsuit.
0: The judge told you that.
1: The judge told me in front of Bob Stein, Jim Marshall, Ed White, all of these guys that were in the room in his chambers. He said that that's it. He says, this is it. You guys are getting this, whether you like it or not. And I said, I'm not playing anymore. They can't hurt me, you know.
0: Well, they already have, you know, the old players with the new.
1: No, not really. I mean, but we gave a pledge to the New York Times, talked about it. That was our big how to, to show that we're supporting a good product. And I said the good product is natural grass.
0: Mm-hmm.
1: That, I mean, do I have to sell regular grass? I said, has anybody here been to Pasadena? Anybody been to the Rose Bowl? Anybody been, to the Super Bowl that I play out there? Have you ever wondered just how in the hell that substance, that grass, was ripped out and placed in America? Everywhere, and nobody seems to be in any hurry to say I want to get to the bottom of this, because the bottom is that's grass. It's self-explanatory.
0: That's it.
1: That's what you use. That's not concrete.
0: The Rose Bowl is still grass, correct?
1: Yes.
0: Fred and I went there, a few years back. You took off like a shot. You ran down the field, came back, running back. I don't know what stage you were, age 87 or whatever it was, but you could really maneuver around there.
1: That's what it was.
0: I got tired just standing on the grass, but I pulled up a chair and watched you.
1: But that's it, you know. I mean,
0: yeah, you were inspired by it, for God's sake.
1: It is inspiring to run out on a field like that, especially in that condition they keep you around, you know.
0: Yeah, but Fred, they had this company. You didn't have a company helping you out with the grass like they had with this testing conducted by BioCore. This sounds like a bad science fiction movie. BioCore will go to get to the bottom of this. And it complicates the issue, talking about approved safety standards, because now the league can say, well, BioCore came up with the beast, the strike, the depth, everything there, and it doesn't guarantee fewer injuries. Well, let's talk to the players that are sitting there having their career cut short or whatever, and then having some great natural grass to play on leads the fake turf is like playing on a carpet in your house. Hey kids, your mom and dad let you play on the carpet in the house? Of course not, because there's stress on your joints, your legs, if you fall down, get all rubbed up and scratched up, and you get ACL tears and Achilles ruptures. But apparently the owners don't care about their investment in the players.
1: Well, it goes way, it's interesting, you know, when you say, how can they not see the difference,
0: yeah,
1: and choose the right one?
0: Correct.
1: It's not a political volleyball. It's just simply a scam. And so I told Magnuson, I said, you know what's really interesting about this is I feel like, personally, I feel like I'm part of a dope deal.
0: Hey, you're leaving out the important word, though. This was the impartial Judge Magnuson, because judges are supposed to be impartial. But apparently Judge Magnuson walked up to you and said, you guys are going to lose.
1: Yeah, no, he just simply just said, come get in my chambers, and whoever wants to come in. So, you know, just like six of us. And we came in and sat down, and he says, what the hell is the problem? He says, I'm going to see to it that this whole deal is put together.
0: Unbelievable.
1: It's faster than you can say Jack Robinson. And so I said, well, you know, I thanks. I feel like I'm a part of a gigantic dope deal. I've seen this before.
8: Just shaping perception.
1: He says, just timber your opinions here. I said, I'm in the court of law. You know, this is what I think. Can I say what I think?
8: No.
7: Never.
0: Apparently, on turf against grass, 28% more non-contact lower body injuries on turf, 32% more knee injuries, 69% more foot ankle injuries. What more do you need? We'll take a break, come back with more. This is the...
9: How did I lose weight? And I did. Lean, right here. I did. I love this stuff. 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
0: 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Questions, comments, whatever we're talking about on the show, we love to hear from you. Fred's answering his mail. He's got boxes of it there. He gets to it as quickly as he can. Again, the email address, Fred Dreyer, F-R-E-D-D-R-Y-E-R, @crntalk.com. And you have two topics in one. You can talk about his football career, sports career, or his incredible acting career, too. Fred, let me ask you.
1: Uh-huh.
0: I'm Michael Horn with Corey Marino, Jeremy Dayton. You played for a lot of coaches. Bill Belichick, I have a lot of respect for. Apparently, his One of the things he did was he barred young Patriots players from living in Boston proper. He actually had a strict housing rule where he barred the players from living in Boston, and he required them to live in Foxborough near the team facilities, away from Boston's nightlife and distractions. What are your thoughts on that?
1: Well, does that go for him too?
0: Well, not now. Apparently,
1: wait a minute.
0: Apparently, he's giving up the ghost now. He's got that babe.
1: He's got his kid there. Chick running around Foxborough.
0: Yes. Well, Ben, let's go out for a drink.
1: Does anybody you think ask him during a team meeting, "Hey, coach, why don't you bring your chick in here?
0: Bill,
1: and let's talk about it."
0: Billy, let's go out again tonight. I mean, come on.
1: Yeah, I know. I mean,
0: did you ever have you're a good looking guy, Fred. Even now, later in life here,
1: you
0: are a stud looking gentleman. And I'm telling you, women must have thrown themselves up against you.
1: Oh, it was.
0: And apparently, they tried to hug you too, besides saving their lives when the car was coming.
1: They'd see us walk down the street, and all the churches in town would close the doors.
0: Really? That's it. And you must have had some, chances at shenanigans, but you played and concentrated on the game. Am I right? I'm guessing.
1: Well, you're making a big mistake here.
0: Okay. Assuming, well, please, you correct it. Then.
1: I'm on the playlist.
0: Okay.

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7: Yeah, and then you're going to live in
8: Foxborough,
7: down in the hall from, my, I own a bar with some friends.
8: Exactly. It's called Cheers. Now, and along with this storyline, since I brought up the TV, you brought up the big screen. Apparently now there's a big controversy over streaming. And I got a bone to pick again with the NFL here. I need to hear your thoughts on this. But apparently Roger Goodell, a friend of yours, I've seen you talk to him many times at events over there, he says that streaming platforms are now bigger than some networks in distribution. Let me ask you, Fred, how many games do you watch on regular TV, CBS, NBC, ABC, or Fox, or a streaming service that you got to hook up the Roku stick and try to, pick up a game on Amazon or on Peacock or some network like that?
7: No, I watch. I'll pick it up where I can watch it. I don't have Netflix. I don't have the package. I don't have.
8: Well, you got the package, but not the TV.
7: Not that package.
8: Yeah.
7: But I don't have any desire to chase that league around my television.
8: Jeremy, how about you? Would you follow the Baltimore around no matter where it was on what streaming service?
9: I used to, but not anymore. I mean, I used to get Sunday Ticket. I used to have the MLB package. I used to have all that, but I don't anymore. But for what it's worth, they do have alternative methods of watching that you don't have to pay, but...
8: Didn't your neighbor put something up in the garage for you? Never mind. Corey, how about you? Do you watch everything? You seem like you're still into streaming stuff now.
10: I have most of the streaming services just to watch the shows, but I'm not getting a different one. I don't have Peacock, and if it's the game's on Peacock, I'm not like going to do the $7.99 for the month to watch it.
8: Yeah.
10: And it was crazy. In L.A., they had two games like a couple Fridays ago, and it was the Lakers and the Dodgers were both playing at night.
8: Oh, I watched him.
10: But no, you didn't.
7: Not each other.
10: Because the Lakers were on Prime and the Dodgers were on Apple.
8: Yeah,
10: and
8: I watched Apple. Right.
10: So we couldn't even, at my brewery, we don't have those on the TV, so we couldn't even, watch the Lakers and the Dodgers in L.A. It was crazy.
8: Yeah. I think they had Dontrell, what's his name there?
7: Dontrell Willis.
8: Yeah, Dontrell Willis was a co-commentary, or maybe it was the woman.
7: He's good.
8: I forget who the main. I think the main play-by-play was the former Angel announcer. So just to give you a couple of stats from this year, streaming, 48% of the games are on streaming TV viewing. Broadcast, 21.7%. 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So 21 plus 20, according to my calculation, is 41%. That's pretty close to the 48% of the TV streaming, and I don't know what portion they're missing there, but that means 88% of some of the games they say are still on free broadcast TV, which is where, Fred, I believe you and I watch them, right?
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0: You know, I don't care who's broadcasting the. You know, they can make their they can make a business transaction without asking me, and that's fine. but you can also turn it off. Yeah.
1: Well, you can. You can get Amazon. I like because you can see Al Michaels, but and he's great. But he doesn't have Chris Collingsworth with him. I like Chris Collingsworth. He's still on regular Channel 4 on whatever night it is now. I don't know if it's Sunday night or Thursday night or whatever the hell it is.
0: But, so you do follow a set select
1: group, I like announcers group of people. That are great, you know?
0: Mm-hmm. Who don't you like?
1: Well, you know, towards the end, Vin Scully got kind of slowing down, and we were saying, well, maybe it's time to go. I watched a special on him the other night. I pray that he's having a good time up in heaven there with the good Lord, because he really cut the game down, told a story, let the crowd. I miss that. Now, everybody's a screamer, you know. It's a home run.
0: How about what's his name? How about the two Dodger broadcast guys?
1: Joe, what's his name? Davis.
0: Joe Davis.
1: He's good, but he sometimes screams. And then I started liking Steven Nelson.
0: Oh, Steve Nelson! If I could possibly get my hands around his neck.
1: Well, what's wrong with Steven Nelson?
0: Oh, come on! I mean, you know.
1: I like the guy that does. I like the radio broadcasters for the Dodgers. Big Mo, Rick Monday, and the guy whose name I always forget, who I think is the best guy. What's his name?
0: Charlie Steiner.
2: No, never.
1: Charlie Steiner, I think, has a vision problem. There's a fly ball in the right center field. He's gone, and he makes the catch for the out. It's like you're on the edge of your chair, and he makes the catch for the out. No, the guy that used to be with Boston. Who am I talking about?
2: I always forget his name.
1: See, we all do. Come on, Jeremy, you remember.
3: With Boston? I don't know.
1: Yeah.
0: Who was with Bob?
1: Ted or Tom? What's his name?
0: Tom Brady.
1: No,
3: hey, I'll do that. I was listening to the Orioles game the other day, and they made it sound like Adley Rutschman hit a home run, and it was caught on the warning track. I'm like, well,
2: be sure.
3: Yeah,
0: we ended up pulling it out. Almost a great play.
3: Yeah,
2: it's pretty crazy out there with that. So I don't know if Mike went off looking for the announcer with Alexa or something, but we're getting to it.
1: Yeah, that's it. Tim Neverett is the guy I'm trying to think of.
0: Oh, you don't like him.
1: I like Tim Neverett.
0: Did you hear him today?
1: No. What did he do today?
0: No, he was going right along with everything, and everything was fine. And he and Mo...
1: Rick Monday.
0: Would you name your son Mo?
2: No, I wouldn't.
1: That's his nickname, Fred.
0: It's still a name.
1: For Monday. It says everybody's got a nickname. What was your nickname when you played football today?
0: Who, me?
1: Destroyer? What was it?
3: Sultan.
0: Sultan of
1: Satan. Yeah, Sultan. There you go. Thank you very much, JD. Just for that, we'll take a break.
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5: Federal aviation officials are investigating after a Frontier Airlines jet struck and killed a person running across the runway at Denver International Airport. It happened shortly before midnight. They say the individual jumped perimeter fences and ran straight toward one of the engines. 12 injuries were reported. 5 required hospitalizations. The flight was bound for Los Angeles. A Cal Fire employee has been charged with raping 3 women. The Riverside County Deputy District Attorney in court this week accused David Renteria of raping at least 3 women, with the first incident happening in October and the third on November 20th. Renteria was arrested at his home April 24th. He's charged with 12 felonies, including kidnapping and rape. And a 53-year-old man died this morning after suffering a medical emergency on the Mount Wilson Trail in the San Gabriel Valley. Officials say there's no evidence of foul play. Those are the headlines. I'm Sharon Reardon.
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0: the acting legend, a gentleman in football known as Sultan. Another guy is known as a actor in acting. We're talking about the one and only Fred Dreyer. So, and Corey Marino, J.D. Jeremy Dayton are here, too. I'm Michael Horn. The NFL is expected, listen to this, they're just trying to get more money because they're paying these incredible contracts. They're going to have start selling new five-game streaming packages that includes an international game, a Thanksgiving Eve game, a former Monday Night Football doubleheader game, and a YouTube potential partner in one of the games. What do you think?
1: I just think it's too much.
0: Yeah.
1: I think it's overkill, and the sport is great. Some games are better than others, as we know. But my concern, as is Corey's concern and Jeremy's concern, Mike, we want this show catered.
0: Is that it, Jeremy?
2: Lakeside Cafe.
0: Yeah. How about Hill Street,
2: Hill
0: Corey?
2: Street Cafe.
3: Hill Street.
2: Yeah. Oh, yeah, Hill Street. That's what I meant, yeah.
0: Well, we should be celebrating the life of Ted Turner. He passed away today. And you talk about a guy that made the Braves were always a good team, okay? They were Boston Braves, and then they were Milwaukee Braves, and then Atlanta Braves. But they weren't doing too well in Atlanta. And I can remember as a young dude getting into radio and then leaving radio, getting into cable, that Ted Turner would speak. We are going to go into this. I think I'm going to have some more games. And so he took this TV, Channel 17 in Atlanta, and made it a superstation and carried the Brave games. Later, the Atlanta Hawks he had on there.
1: But talk about the business model.
0: Yeah. TBS started in 1976. Yeah. CNN, he started in 1980.
1: But he let you, like if you had, like if you were, like Jeremy, you know, you're in the process of starting something for your company, or You got Little League pictures and stuff. Then what he would do is he would provide advertising for it.
0: Yes.
1: Just to give programming. So when you're sitting around wherever you are, you would turn the TV on and you'd see Jeremy Dayton and Corey. You could join in there too. and you would be watching them coach Little League games.
0: It was.
1: No, seriously.
0: The Goodwill Games, America and, Championship and Wrestling. He had the America's Cup.
1: Mouth, yep, the word of mouth and the cycle of goodwill that it provided was a good business model.
0: He brought back World Championship Wrestling. Who's the guy who used to go, whoa, you know, that guy.
1: Freddie Blassie?
0: Freddie Blassie was there, but Rick, what's his name?
1: Rick Steamboat, Ricky Steamboat.
0: We broadcast. He allowed us to broadcast CRN right up against the ring, and the Sheik was there, I believe, and took our suitcase and hit his opponent in the back with it when the guy went, and the guy went flat on the ground. I thought he was dead. And there was nothing in our suitcase, but apparently there's a strength there between some of these wrestlers. And then he had the America's Cup. He donated $1 billion to the United Nations. Sold his company to Time Warner in 1996 for $7.3 billion. I wonder how much of that, probably one of his biggest mistakes was marrying Jane Fonda. Jane and I. He was married three times. Don't think he and Jane were lucky enough to have any kids. But he had a good life, I think.
1: Mm-hmm. You think so?
0: Well, I think so.
1: You think?
0: I mean,
1: he
0: was one of my favorite things.
1: He had to stream everything that he wanted.
0: He was in the cable business, and I remember he was speaking at a big event, and I was up near the front at a table, whatever. And he started talking about things because he got into radio audio at the same time, and he started talking about CNN, and then he said, "And our audio service CRN," and that was courtless our audio service. And I thought, "Ooh, wow, it sounds pretty good." Ted Turner and I just combined forces.
1: You and Ted are business partners.
0: Partners, at least for the night. It was pretty darn good, I'll tell
2: people
0: you.
2: People always ask me what CRN stands for, and I got to explain it. Well, it used to be
0: Cable Radio Network,
2: but yeah. Now it's whatever, Crush, yeah. Championship.
0: Competition. It's the Championship Radio Network. could be the Christ Radio Network when you do your
2: That's show. What people think. People think it's Christian.
0: Yeah, the Christian Radio Network.
3: Well,
0: whatever you want to call
3: I'm
0: it.
3: I'm on, it's Corey Radio Network. Yeah,
0: Corey Radio Network. There you have it.
1: Yeah.
0: So it's good stuff.
1: You can put anything up there you want.
0: Yeah, and if you have anything at all you want to put up there, we'll carry the programming for you. Right,
1: you know,
0: Fred?
1: We should do next week.
0: Yes.
1: By next week, we yes. should all cut out your favorite angel. And you would cut it out and stick it right here on each side. So when you cut away to Corey or me or you, you would see that it would be a... it would be a real nice tribute to Jesus Christ.
0: Yeah.
2: Hey, amen.
0: Christian Radio Network, amen on that.
2: Praise God.
0: Now, a tribute to the Dodgers, Tyler Glass now. This guy they paid a lot of money for, he goes on the DL list. Now, he reached 1,000 career strikeouts. Not with the Dodgers, am I right, Corey?
3: He started off this year really well. He was, I think, he leads the Dodgers this year in strikeouts. And I
0: started
3: think
0: off.
3: He started
0: that
3: off.
0: Means he's on the DL now.
3: They haven't said anything yet. He has back tightness.
1: He said he's had it before. It was no big deal.
3: That's what he said.
0: Right.
1: And now he's got it again.
0: Well, he says it's tightness, and I've got. He was over at the doctor's office there, Dr. Michael Sheps, and we recorded this. That muscle was really knotted up.
1: You could shoot paper clips across the street.
0: Exactly.
1: With his hamstring.
0: You could.
2: That sound effect with that at bat by.
0: And that's how Dr. Sheps loosened him up. By the way, Dr. Sheps wants to come on the show next week. He's got something new to talk about. So we may have him on the next couple of weeks.
1: Oh, so, yeah. How is he anyway?
0: He is good. So he said to say hi to you. So this year, the Dodgers have done well with strikeouts, team leading 48 strikeouts. You know what that means? That means you and I, Fred, can drive through Jack in the Box and get a free Jumbo Jack when we order a large drink. 7 strikeouts, you get the free Jumbo Jack.
1: Well, you know, you can...
0: This thing on?
1: You can always...
0: Jeremy heard me.
1: Resell those burgers.
0: That's true.
3: Make extra money.
2: I'm all about the deals.
0: Yep. Yeah, he started with the Pirates, Tyler Glass now did, and for years, his breakout years with the Tampa Bay Rays, but now he exited his historic start early with an apparent injury here, but we don't know for sure what it is. Am I right, Corey?
3: Just lower back tightness is what they said, and they're coming back from Houston, so they will be, when they land, they'll have an MRI.
1: And there's also a very good reason that they're taking these airplanes, like the big ones.
0: Why?
1: They can lay the guy down in the middle.
0: Is that what it is?
1: And they can lay him down on the floor.
0: Operate on him.
1: On the floor, Mike.
0: Save money.
1: He'd be healthy by the time he gets to be pitching the
0: double. What was it like on those planes after a football game where some guy had a big injury? Did anybody sit there and just go, oh, and just groan all the way back?
1: No.
0: No, football players are real men. I see. I would be sitting there like, ah.
1: No, look, you take care of yourself. You can throw a bag of ice on your back. That's all right.
0: That's it. Now here's the latest on, and we pick on the Dodgers because we broadcast on our flagship 790 KABC in Los Angeles. Dave Roberts and the Dodgers veterans are advising Dalton Rushing. That's their new catcher who just joined the team last year, came up out of the minors. Didn't do that well last year, doing quite well this year. To be mindful, that's the quote, to be mindful, because he's had some controversy here. What's going on there, Corey?
3: Yeah, last week we brought up that he was getting pretty saucy with other players, telling them to go F themselves. And
0: really?
3: Yeah,
1: his teammates?
3: No, the opposing team.
1: Jesus.
3: And a catcher, we'll say a thicker catcher, stole a base on him. He called him an F, so there's a fat F.
2: Yeah.
3: And so he it's just...
0: He stole a base on him.
3: He stole a base on him, and then he called him fat, and then... And then he just keeps doing these little boneheaded things, and of course everything's on TV and getting recorded now. So
0: we can read lips.
3: Yeah, exactly. Mm-hmm. So they finally, Dave Roberts, and they said that Will Smith and Freddie had a talk with him, tell him to stay on the Dodger line.
1: Will Smith and Freddie Freeman?
0: Yeah, Will Smith, because he's a class act. You know, the Dodgers, Joe Davis might blurt it out or something, and if not, Earl Hershiser will say, hey, did he just call him a fat one? I like I like Earl Hershiser. I like Nomar Garciaparra. I like the commentators at the game. They bring a new instance to the game to see what's going on. But anyway, so it's a negative perception that has been spoken to opponents over there, and the kid's still young. Plus, he's, you know, the greatest guy I've seen is Will Smith using that new call thing, that ABS deal where he taps his helmet real quick. He can call the balls and strikes better than the damn umpire, and Dalton Rushing tries to do it, and he always blows it.
3: Well, Will Smith is statistically the best at the moment in the league right now.
0: Really?
3: Yeah. Well, he was good. Tied. But
1: well, he better start talking to these guys and get them.
0: Well, the kid's hitting. He's got a few hits under his belt.
3: Yeah, yeah, he's doing well.
1: Do you think that's because of the catcher or what?
3: I just think he's young.
0: Well, we got one complaint. Explain this one to me, Fred. And you, Corey, or you, JD. I think it was last night's game where they had a pinch hitter come up for the Dodgers, who I never heard of, Espinel or something like that.
3: Yeah.
0: And Joe Davis says, well, technically, he can hit left-handers much better than right-handers. And they leave him in to bat against a right-hander. The guy strikes him out on, like, three strikes. The guy looked at two of them.
3: Yeah, three straight pitches. It was horrible.
0: Give me a break. You're going to use metrics. Go with the metrics, am I right?
3: Well, that's what I think. They throw one of those in there just so you think that they're not using metrics. They're like, oh, see, we're not.
0: Is that what it is?
2: And, I mean, you know, the hitting coaches have to be working with players to work through stuff. Maybe there's other factors in terms of guys left on the bench and they want to save them. But I know, I think it was Gunner or somebody. He's really improved. They used to, you know.
0: Who's Gunner?
2: Well, Gunner Henderson with the Orioles. Like, he's done a lot better against left-handed pitching. But his overall batting average is down anyway. But so I've been seeing them leave some guys in, and they've turned it around. But yeah, I do find myself scratching my head often.
0: You got any young punks on the Orioles that are shooting their mouth off and shouldn't be?
2: Not like that, but we got Pavia with the Ravens right now, who's the football version of that. Didn't get drafted.
0: Yeah, and Fred, when you were on your career, what did you guys do when some guy was shooting his mouth off?
1: What do you mean?
0: Well, on the team, if somebody got a little cocky, thinking they're a little bigger than they were supposed to be.
1: Well, you just go down to the end of the bench and sit out.
2: We talked about this last week.
1: Yeah.
0: I wasn't there last week, remember?
3: You got to listen.
2: No, but
1: a lot of these guys, you know, you don't get that way in football. You know, you know, the whole idea in basketball and baseball and tennis and all these other sports is the feeling and the tension to fight is already pulled you away from the repercussions of what it's going to be like when your fellow football player guy hammers you.
0: That's exactly right. Speaking of that, we're going to hammer a quick break here, come back and wrap things up. This is the Fred Dreyer Show.
1: This show's over.
0: Almost, Fred.
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0: Oh boy, we're back. Final segment here, the Fred Dreyer Show. I'm Michael Horn with J.D. Jeremy Dayton, Corey Marino. Anybody in the chat room got something important to ask Fred, Corey?
3: Not today. They were...
0: All right, get in there and ask some questions of Fred and email him, freddreyer@crandtalk.com.
2: We had some tech difficulties.
0: Yeah, well, we'll get them on tech for you. Let me ask you this, Fred, because apparently Dave Roberts said he has gotten past the Astro sign-stealing scandal. I, for one, have not.
1: Uh-oh.
0: I can't stand Jose Altuve. Hey, wait, hold on a second. Jose, the trash cans are up there in the cabinet. Go get them. Here's a guy that wouldn't let his uniform get pulled off because he was wired with sign-stealing buzzers all over him. Are you over the cheating Astros or not, Fred?
1: Yes and no.
0: I was going to say a simple yes or no. Why a yes or a no?
1: Yeah, I got to tell you, for the Dodger leadership, front office,
0: yes,
1: players,
0: yes,
1: for them not to make it public as to what the hell went on,
0: yep,
1: and for them to not demand firings and executions.
0: Yeah.
1: They should just
8: public hangings.
1: Say, here's the photograph album of the jackasses,
0: yes,
1: that decided to cheat us and America out of our rightful World Series.
0: It happened all league along in the American League. That little runt Alex Cora finally got dumped from the Bo Sox, and they got rid of him as their manager. He was part of that cheating incident. And is that guy still managing Detroit, the manager?
3: Yes, he just got suspended, though, because his player threw at a guy who... Because they hit back-to-back homers right in front of it.
2: If the Dodgers had won that, they would have won four out of the last six or seven.
0: Goes around, comes around. We'll talk about that next week. You're talking about that Valdez guy that had two home runs hit.
3: Exactly.
0: And you got video to show us next week, right?
3: No, I have video of the Altuve one that we've been showing.
0: Yeah, we'll get to that. That'll be good. All right, that's our show. If you missed anything, don't forget we're on YouTube with the show here today. It's on radio stations. 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
10: Secretary of State Marco Rubio met with the Prime Minister of Qatar today as the United States awaits a response from Iran regarding a proposal to end the Middle East conflict. According to multiple reports, Rubio and U.S. Special Envoy Steve Witkoff had lunch with Qatari officials in Miami. This comes a day after President Trump said that he expected a response soon on his framework for peace talks. The shaky ceasefire between the U.S. and Iran appeared to be holding despite both sides trading fire in the Strait of Hormuz. The NTSB is investigating after a Frontier Airlines jet struck and killed a person crossing the runway at Denver International Airport. Officials say the individual jumped a perimeter fence shortly before midnight and ran onto the runway. The person, who has not yet been identified, was hit as Frontier Flight 4345, bound for Los Angeles, was taking off. All 224 passengers and seven crew members were safely evacuated from the Airbus A31 following an engine fire. The latest from California health officials on the California connection to that cruise ship struck with hantavirus. More from Jason Nathanson.
11: The California Department of Health says the hantavirus cruise ship, NV Hondius, still has at least one person from California on board. We're told no one on board is currently sick. The ship is expected to arrive in the Canary Islands Sunday. The California person and other Americans will be let off, then flown to Nebraska to isolate, where Dr. Angela Hewitt is the medical director of the Nebraska Biocontainment Unit.
12: I do not see this as progressing to a worldwide pandemic.
11: Another California person who was on the ship is back in the state and being monitored for symptoms.
10: New data from the Federal Reserve reveals older Americans hold most of the country's wealth. According to a recent report, baby boomers hold 51% of American wealth through real estate, stocks, pension benefits, private businesses, and other assets, collectively valued at $90 trillion at the end of 2025. Meanwhile, Generation X owns 26% of the wealth, worth $46 trillion. I'm Rob Martier.
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14: Betty Broderick, the former San Diego socialite whose 1989 double murder case became a nationwide true crime sensation, has died. She died last month while serving a life sentence at the California Institution for Women in Chino. She was convicted in 1991 for the killing of her ex-husband, San Diego attorney Daniel Broderick, and his new wife, Linda. Betty Broderick was 78 years old. And California is asking people in the state to weigh in on AI and how it should be regulated. Jason Nathanson explains.
11: Will AI help or hurt workers in the next few years? Should government have a hand in controlling it, or should that be left to private companies in a free market? Whatever your thoughts, Governor Newsom wants to hear them. For the first time, he's opening Engaged California to the public. Newsom says it's the first in the nation digital democracy program that will allow people a seat at the table in shaping decision-making and state policy when it comes to artificial intelligence.
14: Those are the headlines. I'm Sharon Reardon.
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15: We have a SIG alert in Inglewood on the 405 northbound, the on-ramp from Century Boulevard. Crash has the on-ramp blocked, and traffic slow from Hawthorne Boulevard on the freeway. In Wilmington, the 110 southbound between Anaheim Street and Channel Street, all closed down because of construction. That's got you stopped from Pacific Coast Highway. And in Diamond Bar now, on the 60 eastbound before Grand, you got a wreck that has all lanes stopped, traffic slow from Nogales Street.
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19: 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Are you weaker today than you were, say, 20 years ago? Well, listen, if you answered yes to any of these questions, then stay tuned. 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
20: Oh, it's great to be here with you today. And we have a very exciting topic to cover today. Today, we're talking about strength and power and how to get it back, even if you're in your 50s, 60s, 70s, 80s. So if you want to feel better, if you want to feel stronger, this is some very important information we're going to cover today.
19: Yeah, this is an exciting topic. Talk to me about this important message today. What molecule are we talking about and how it's impacting the lives of people who follow the science?
20: Right. Well, we're talking about a new supplement. It's called Everstrong, and it features an exciting molecule called creatine. Now, a lot of our listeners may have heard of creatine. I know you've used creatine.
19: Right.
20: But for those that don't know about creatine, it's mainly used in the Olympic circles, professional athletes, bodybuilders, college, high school athletes, because it does something extraordinary. And what I'm about to tell you is proven by hundreds and hundreds of human studies. So here's what creatine does for us. It helps us to get stronger, more powerful. It helps put muscle mass on the body, and it helps protect us from losing muscle tissue as we get older. We know that's a big part of aging. Not only that, great for the brain, great for memory, and it helps promote bone strength as well. So an amazing molecule that everybody needs to know about.
19: It's an amazing story. Can you share some of the science and tell us why you're calling creatine one of the best kept secrets to healthy aging?
20: Sure. What we need to understand with creatine is that it's a natural molecule to the body. It's in every single cell, tissue, organ in your system, and its job in the body is to generate and maintain strength and power. That's its reason for being, to maintain strength and power. It's in every single cell in the body. 95% of it, however, is in your muscle tissue because that's where we tend to use it the most. It powers up the muscles. It's good for strong muscle contraction, and it's important to help maintain strength and muscle contractions when you're using them over and over again. For instance, if you're working out at the gym, if you're playing sports, golf, tennis, anything like that, it keeps your muscles powered up in their high energy state, so they're strong and ready for action. Now, here's the key. This is so important for those of us, say, in our 50s, 60s, 70s. You see, we had lots and lots of creatine when we were young. We had oodles of this stuff. It was coming out of our ears. We had lots of creatine. Our bodies made a lot of it. But as we get older, like everything else, we don't do that as well, so we have less creatine in our muscles. Now, the good news is that hundreds and hundreds of human studies show that when you supplement with creatine, it goes to work, it goes straight to your muscles, it's absorbed easily, it pumps up the creatine in your muscle tissue, and you get stronger, you get more powerful. Not only that, it helps support memory and brain health, and it helps support the strength of your bones.
19: You know, we were talking before the show, and you were talking about how Olympic athletes have been using creatine for years to enhance their strength and performance. Tell me more.
20: Well, this creatine is the premier sports nutrition supplement. There's no question about that. You've used it. Bodybuilders know about it. Athletes know about it. Creatine is the premier sports nutrient. So you know, back 20, 25 years ago, the Olympic athletes and their coaches, of course, they knew about it. They knew it made you bigger and stronger and faster. They knew it was natural to the body. It was supposed to be there. But they were a little bit afraid to supplement with it because they were afraid it might be considered cheating, that it might be considered too much of an edge. But back in 1998, the International Olympic Committee, they came out, they officially confirmed that, I'm quoting here, creatine can be used by athletes to enhance their performance. And now it's not just for athletes anymore,
4: right?
20: Because the studies are plainly showing that for adults, for people in their 50s, 60s, 70s, this stuff is amazing. And Purity has this incredible new formulation. We call it EverStrong because that's exactly what it does. It helps you get stronger and stay stronger with hundreds of human studies to help you. And it's the purest form of creatine money can buy. The stuff from Europe, this stuff is fantastic.
4: All right. So obviously this works with athletes, but you say creatine is going mainstream. There's a lot of studies are showing that folks in their 50s, 60s, 70s and beyond, that creatine can be a cornerstone compound to help people stay strong, stay healthy, stay sharp, stay vital, right?
20: Oh, exactly. I mean, this is the ideal muscle-enhancing, strengthening, muscle-protecting nutrient for folks as we get older, 50-plusers like you and me. But let's go to a couple of studies on seniors just to show this. We'll do one on the guys and one on the gals, okay?
4: Right.
20: First on the guys. Love the title of this one. Creatine supplementation improves muscular performance in older men. Study done at several American universities. A group of men, get this, age 59 to 72. Hey, you know, we know that's not when people are known for getting stronger, right?
4: Right.
20: So this was just a one-week study. People need to understand that. That's how effective and rapidly this stuff works. It's just a one-week study. Get this. The guys on creatine, they put on 4 pounds of lean mass. That's muscle tissue for those that don't know that. It shows they built the muscles and they hydrated the muscles nicely. They increased the strength of their bench press. That's a chest press for people that don't know, by 7%. They increased the strength of the leg exercises they were doing by 15%. They could get in and out of a chair more times faster without using their arms. On top of that, they could generate more power on a stationary bike. This happened in 1 week. When I think about that, yeah, it's really quite incredible.
4: All right, but what about the women out there? Did they get those kind of benefits too as well? Will it actually help women in their 50s, 60s, and 70s get stronger too?
20: Absolutely. Let's go straight to another study. Love the title on this one as well. Creatine supplementation improves muscular performance in older women, published in the European Journal of Applied Physiology. 30 women aged 58 to 71. Of course, they got either creatine or placebo. That's the way they do these things. Again, a one-week study. The women on creatine increased their bench press by almost 4 pounds. They increased their leg press by over 11 pounds, and they had better balance and agility. So 58 to 71 year old women, not only getting stronger, not only getting more powerful, getting faster with improved balance. Study after study shows that older folks that use creatine get amazing results. They get great results if they exercise. They get great results even if they don't exercise. They can lift more weight. They get faster. They get stronger. They get more powerful. Their muscles don't fatigue as fast. And get this. This is very important, especially for the ladies. You know that when women do resistance training, their bones get stronger as well, right?
4: Yeah.
20: You know, now, get this. When you resistance train with creatine, your bones tend to get stronger even faster. So an all-around win-win. EverStrong is going to help the seniors to feel better, feel stronger, more energized, more powerful, faster, and it helps protect your bones.
4: Talk more about how unique this exclusive EverStrong formula is from Purity Products. It even has a finished product clinically studied, which showed an increase in upper body strength and power. But tell me what's in it and why you like it so much. I mean, this is more than just creatine, right?
20: Oh, absolutely. I mean, EverStrong, this is a very comprehensive formula, but I didn't want people to just feel stronger when they use creatine. You know, we're dealing with people in their 50s, 60s, 70s. I wanted people to feel more comfortable as well. So not only did I use the finest creatine money can buy, the stuff from Europe, the Pure creatine, I also added something called coffee berry extract. And coffee berry extract, a powerful antioxidant, stronger than blueberries and strawberries, helping to protect the muscles, helping to protect the brain, because we know our antioxidant systems aren't as strong as they used to be in our 20s and 30s. But I also added some vitamin D because vitamin D, incredibly good for the muscles as well as the immune system and the bones. So this is an all-around win-win. This is a wonderful product. When you try it, you're going to love it. You're going to feel the difference, and it's fast. A week or two, you're going to feel more powerful. Purity wants you to have a free bottle. I know later in the show you're going to give out that phone number.
4: Sure will. You know, we mentioned how great creatine works for women. Take a moment and share that story you told me before the show about the award-winning 70-year-old senior swimmer who uses Everstrong.
20: Right, right. Emma Karen, I'm looking at her picture right now. I printed it out for the show. 70 years old. This picture, she's got six medals around her neck. It's the 2015 National Senior Olympic Games. You know, she writes to us that she was getting a little tired during our workouts at age 70. Of course, she didn't have that same stamina, but she fortunately heard about our Everstrong formula. She started using it and almost right away was invigorated in her workouts and had more energy throughout the day. I'm quoting from her. She says, "I feel my investment in Everstrong was one of the best choices I ever made. It's always a morale booster when people think I'm 50. She looks fantastic.
4: Wow.
20: And I hear this stuff all the time. This isn't one of those vitamins, like a multivitamin, you take it, you don't really even notice the difference. This is a substance that you can use to help get some of that youthful vim and vigor back, get some of that strength back. It's wonderful.
4: You know, Purity's given away a free bottle of Everstrong, but Purity products didn't stop there. In fact, you insisted they also give away a free bottle of their B12 energy melts, which are great for instant energy. 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
20: Yeah, you know, when I think about creatine, when I think about Everstrong, I think about muscular energy. I think about muscular power, but it's all about energy and feeling great, feeling energized. And the next thing I think about when I think about energy is B12. When you think about energy, think B12. And the problem is for 50-plusers like you and me, we're not absorbing the B12 as well as we used to in our 60s, 70s, 80s. 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
4: 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All right, so we were so busy at the top of the show. This EverStrong formula does so much for us. We haven't even touched on the incredible brain benefits. I mean, some of these studies you sent me are absolutely incredible. As you know, I'm very into nootropics. The anti-aging community has taken a keen interest in creatine, specifically the cognitive benefits of creatine.
20: Oh, absolutely. This is one of those areas where creatine really shines. You see, what we need to understand is that your brain, even though it's only 2% of your body's weight, it utilizes 20% of your body's energy. This is a very thirsty organ for energy. And just like your muscles soak up the creatine like a sponge, because this is a naturally occurring molecule in the body, it passes right through the blood-brain barrier. Your brain neurons soak it up like a sponge, and it increases your creatine phosphate reserves in your brain. So now, in your brain, you have more readily available resources to do what? To recharge those neuronal batteries to make more energy inside the brain. So basically, what do you notice? Well, your memory is supported. And scientists have done some amazing research here. They found that people that take creatine, it supports their memory. It actually helps the brain to utilize oxygen better. It supports memory in people that are sleep deprived. It's been shown to help people add numbers quicker and for longer periods of time without mental fatigue. Get this study. Just 5 days of 8 grams of creatine supported mental tasks in subjects that were getting rapid fire questions. Scientists were asking them math questions and science questions over and over and over, and they found the folks on creatine didn't fatigue as quickly mentally. So this is amazing stuff. It's like a turbo booster for your brain. It's like a supercharger for your muscles. It recharges all your cellular batteries, so all of your cells, tissues, and organs have more readily available energy.
4: All right, Doc, I love that EverStrong appeals to athletes and people who want to get more reps in the gym, maybe get some extra power in their workouts. But you're also saying there's a big push in the nutritional community to encourage people in their 40s, 50s, 60s, 70s, and even 80s to leverage the power of creatine to stay fit, strong, and healthy. In fact, you say creatine is going mainstream. You know, I shared the story with you before. My mom, who's in her late 70s now, she's taking creatine. She works out a couple of days a week, 3 days a week. She goes to Nautilus, does the free weights because she's got osteoporosis. She wants to maintain her muscle mass and she wants to make her bones stronger. And as you pointed out, creatine helps to do that. And then the other 3 days during the week, she'll go and she'll swim. Now, she's not trying to get big or strong or anything like that. But even at her age, creatine has benefits.
20: Oh, yeah. 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And that just goes to show how much more mainstream this is. It's called EverStrong, and it supports the muscles. 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You're going to love the benefits you get with this EverStrong formula.
4: That's incredible. 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We'll give that number out again later in the show. But first, Dr. Levin, now listeners can only get EverStrong, this clinically tested creatine blend, from Purity Products, right?
20: Oh, absolutely. Yeah.
4: I know it combines the creatine with the vitamin D, the coffee berry, the fruit XB boron. And for those who don't know, talk about how these work so well together. There's a synergy, and it's also a great value, too. I know we have a free bottle today, but if you wanted to buy all of these things separately, it would cost a small fortune, wouldn't it?
20: Oh, absolutely. I mean, if you went out and bought the CreaPure creatine, that's the purest, finest creatine from Europe, if you bought that, and then you went out and bought a separate antioxidant formula and a separate joint formula and the vitamin D, yeah, that's going to cost you $80, $90, $100 a month. But you're not going to spend that today, not with Purity Products, and you're not even going to spend half that. You're not spending $45, $50, because today it's free. Your job is to be one of the first 1,000 callers and take it seriously. This stuff flies out the door on the big radio stations. Don't take my word for it. Try it, look in the mirror, go to the gym, lift some weights, play, do whatever you do, see if you don't feel better.
4: All right, let's talk about how you take this. You have these easy-to-swallow tablets, which are super easy to swallow. It also comes in a very refreshing cherry berry powder. So how do you like to take it? And can people just choose the tablets or the powder when they call in for the free bottle today?
20: Yeah, you can choose tablets or powder. I personally use both, you know, on my workout days or days I'm making a protein shake. On days I'm juicing, let's face it, juicing is becoming very big these days. So if you're doing something like that, the cherry berry powder is fantastic. You just take a scoop, dump it right into your juice, dump it into your protein shake, and that's a great way to take it. But if you don't do that stuff, I mean, the tablets are super convenient. They're small. They're coated. They're easy to swallow. It's wonderful stuff.
4: Now, I know you're chomping at the bit to tell us a little more about the study that Purity did on the Ever Strong powder. They tested golfers, and right. Purity found out that not only were these golfers getting stronger and more explosive, but they were driving the golf ball, get this, 14 yards further. That's amazing.
20: I have such a big smile on my face right now. I'm remembering when the researchers came back and gave us this information. I mean, we were bouncing off the walls. This is so exciting. The researchers called this a seminal study in sports nutrition, and this is on our EverStrong formula, the product we're talking about right now, the EverStrong powder. So double-blind, placebo-controlled study, 30 golfers took the EverStrong powder for 1 month. No exercise, nothing different. Just took our EverStrong powder for 1 month. In 1 month, they were banging the golf ball 14 yards further. Not
4: wow.
20: only that, 6% more power on the bench press, more explosive. They could lift the weight faster.
4: Hold on. Guys spend hundreds of dollars on new clubs to drive the ball further.
20: So, Trevor, you could spend $500 on a driver and
4: yeah.
20: pick up 5 yards, right? This is 14 yards. People shouldn't just ho-hum about this or yawn about this. This is amazing because, let's face it, this was a golf study, but more explosiveness, more speed, more power. This should help all sports. So if you're a tennis player, if you're a jogger, if you're any kind of an athlete, this has ramifications across the board. But again, these golfers, 1 month on this EverStrong powder we're talking about today, banging the golf ball 14 yards further. Can you imagine? You get your bottle of EverStrong, you don't tell your buddies, take it for a month, and you go out and you're banging the ball 14 yards past them. They don't know what hit them.
4: Wow. All right, we just got a few minutes left here. I want you to recap this amazing story today about creatine, what you like to call the molecule of strength. Who needs it? And what about this double free bottle offer today with the EverStrong plus the B12 energy melts?
20: You know what? My one concern with this show is that literally it sounds too good to be true, right?
4: Right.
20: Like when I tell folks about EverStrong,
4: right.
20: I'm afraid they're going to think I'm making this up. It's not possible, right? You know, I know how you feel because 6, 7, 8 years ago when I started to read about creatine, I almost couldn't believe it. I said to myself, if it's really this good with an excellent safety profile, how come everybody's not using it? But I started to use it and I noticed some incredible benefits. It's just phenomenal. And it's as simple as this. You're going to get on the EverStrong, you're going to try it, you're going to get stronger, you're going to get more powerful. You can look in the mirror and see the difference. There's hundreds and hundreds of human studies backing this up. These aren't studies with a hamster in a lab somewhere. We're talking human studies. I call this stuff muscle fertilizer. It's that great. And of course, we didn't just add the CreaPure creatine. We've discussed that. We added the Fruit XB. Remember that? Joint health. We added the coffee berry extract, that phenomenal antioxidant that's more potent than blueberries and strawberries for powerful antioxidant protection. I added the vitamin D because it's so important across the board, great for bone health, but also for seniors, vitamin D so important for muscles, especially as we get older, for strength and coordination. Just make sure you're one of the first 1,000 callers. That's the only catch on this whole show. Don't be caller number 1,500. You're not going to get it. Be one of the first 1,000 callers. Get your free bottle of EverStrong. 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It's just $6.95. That's it. You're just paying for the shipping. And if you don't notice the benefits that we've discussed today, Purity's happy to give you back your $6.95. But that's not going to

0: 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Coming to the Saban Theater on July 10th, it's Bobby Brown. And this week, it's Netflix is a Joke Fest with Brett Goldstein, Chelsea Handler, Dodgers Comedy Night, Smosh, and Anthony Jeselnik. 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
4: Northern Los Angeles County. The CHP says the collision happened in Palmdale and involved a Honda Pilot SUV and an Infiniti sedan. Authorities say a man and woman in the sedan were pronounced dead at the scene. Two people were taken to the hospital where they later died from their injuries. The cause of the crash remains under investigation. And a controversy over California's voter guide and anti-Semitism. More from Jason Nathanson.
5: California's Secretary of State says she had no choice but to let a fringe candidate for California governor spew anti-Semitic conspiracy theories in the voter information guide mailed out this week. Don Grunman, running as an independent, wrote in a statement that Jewish people were to blame for bringing down the Twin Towers on 9/11 and the assassination of Charlie Kirk. Secretary of State Shirley Weber put out a statement Friday saying she condemns anti-Semitism, but Grunman's claims are protected by the First Amendment.
4: Those are the headlines. I'm Sharon Reardon.
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10: A common sense Republican running for Congress in a seat once held by Adam Schiff?
11: Yes. Hi, I'm Scott Allen Myers. 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
11: I'm Scott Allen Myers, and I approve of this message. 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
0: Sterling Venue Ventures has tons of live entertainment coming your way. Coming to the Saban Theater on July 10th, it's Bobby Brown. And this week, it's Netflix is a Joke Fest with Brett Goldstein, Chelsea Handler, Dodgers Comedy Night, Smosh, and Anthony Jeselnik. Coming to the Canyon Agora Hills, it's Billy Bob Thornton and the Boxmasters, Brandy Clark, Orianthe, Ambrosia, English Beat, Pancho Sanchez, Young Dubliners, Jeff Tate, Thelma Houston, and more. And coming soon to the Oxnard Performing Arts Center, Kenny Wade Shepherd and the Hollywood medium Tyler Henry. 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

0: Larson.
1: Hello and welcome to the Nutrition Edition by Purity Products. I'm your host, Mark Larson. Thank you for tuning in. A great show ahead for you, so stay tuned. But before we begin, I'd like you to put on your thinking cap, all right? Can you name this nutrient? Now, nutritionists love it because clinical research shows it fights fatigue while promoting muscle strength and endurance. By one antioxidant measurement, it's 6,000 times more powerful than vitamin C. It's 800 times stronger than CoQ10. It can improve your depth perception. And millions of people in Japan use it every day to fight wrinkles and fine lines from the inside out. So what is it? What nutrient are we talking about? Well, Sherry Torkos is here to reveal the secret. She's a practicing pharmacist and author. She's written more than a dozen books on health, including the Canadian Encyclopedia of Natural Medicine. Welcome to the program, Sherry Torkos. Good to have you here.
2: Hey there, Mark. Thanks so much for having me. This secret nutrient that we're going to be talking about is called astaxanthin. Mm-hmm. And Reader's Digest, they featured it brilliantly in an article called The Latest It Antioxidant. Astaxanthin is a fountain of youth. As you mentioned, very popular in Japan, used mainstream for promoting beauty from within as a capsule. But here in North America, people just aren't as familiar with it. But listen to this. It has 60 human studies validating its efficacy. And as a pharmacist, this really caught my attention. And this nutrient is not something that you can get enough of in diet. It's found in salmon, but you'd really have to eat a lot of salmon, like 5 pounds, just to get a good daily dose.
1: Well, so as much as I do that. Yeah, I love salmon, but I'm not going that far. Sherry, I didn't know that there were 60 plus human clinical studies in this specific natural form of astaxanthin that happens to be in Purity's AstaFX formula. Talked about Japan. Now, this is a capsule. This particular astaxanthin is all the rage for skin health, as they've been finding in Japan. Very, very interesting on so many fronts here, right?
2: Yeah, for sure. I mean, astaxanthin at just a 4 milligram dose, and that's the clinical dose that is in Purity's AstaFX formula, it's clinically tested and shown to fight fine lines and wrinkles from the inside. And millions in Asia take it daily just for that. And I don't want to get too technical here, but just one human study that I'd like to mention to back up these benefits. They used the exact same dose and the type of astaxanthin that's in Purity's product, and they discovered significant benefits for skin hydration, skin texture, smoothness, elasticity, reduction of skin spots. And there was even a reduction of redness and an improvement in the evenness of skin tone. So we're talking about big beauty benefits, and it works from the inside out, which is fabulous. Men love it, women love it, and it's really catching on here in North America.
1: It sure is. It's a really impressive list of clinical benefits for beautifying skin from the inside out. No wonder they love it there in Japan, and now we're learning about it here. But Sherry, I know you like to say the wrinkle-reducing benefits and the skin tone benefits are just part of this. That's just kind of the cherry on the top. What do you mean by this?
2: Well, you know, I talk to a lot of people in the pharmacy every week. So I work as a pharmacist, and I also get a lot of friends and family and colleagues asking me about their health. And many people are, you know, in their 50s, 60s, 70s, and they really like the idea of a supplement that can help to improve the appearance of their skin. I mean, we all want beautiful, youthful skin. But for most people, this really isn't the key benefit. What's at the top of the list when you ask people, like, what do they most want to achieve in their health and their wellness? They want something that will help to promote muscle strength, and they want stamina. They want to be able to do the activities they enjoy: golf, tennis, hiking, playing with their kids and grandkids. And this is actually patented for muscle strength. You know, people want energy to fight fatigue. They want to feel sharp. They're also concerned about their vision. They want to keep their eyes healthy. People are concerned about heart health, circulation, immunity. Right. All of these areas, really, we're talking about staying healthy from the inside out. So, you know, when you think of it, the skin benefits are compelling, but to me, it's really just the cherry on the top.
1: Yeah, well, Sherry, you were saying that astaxanthin helps with endurance and performance against salmon loaded with astaxanthin. They perform these amazing feats of endurance. Astaxanthin is also found in high levels in the eyes of seagulls. Now, that's interesting. Humans bike faster when they supplement with a specific form of astaxanthin. So is there a common denominator in all of this, these kinds of bits of information?
2: Well, the research here is really clear. Astaxanthin is a molecule that fuels healthy performance, energy, stamina, strength. That's what we see in nature, and that's what we see in humans, too. It's like if you're getting older and you want an edge for strength, for energy, for youthful skin, to fight wrinkles from the inside out, but also to promote endurance and healthy vision, this is what you take. You take this AstaFX formula with a clinical dose of the right type of astaxanthin, and you really feel it. By one measure of antioxidant activity called singlet oxygen quenching activity, astaxanthin is 800 times stronger than CoQ10. And this was published in 2007 in a journal called Carotenoid Science. Another study found that astaxanthin is 6,000 times stronger than vitamin C as an antioxidant, again, in its singlet oxygen scavenging capacity. So it's incredible.
1: Well, I know Purity has a free bottle of AstaFX, just two little liquid capsules a day. That's all you need. And we're going to give out a special 800 number in just a moment for our listeners to take advantage of the free bottle offer. But before we do that, Sherry, Purity uses this natural form of astaxanthin, not that synthetic, cheaper form like you find out there on the market. This is really important as well, correct?
2: Yeah, you definitely need to do your homework when choosing supplements. And that's what I did. AstaFX uses 4 milligrams of the world's most clinically researched natural form of astaxanthin called Astareal.
1: Sherry Torkos, pharmacist and author, is with us here on the program. Sherry, we learned today that astaxanthin is 6,000 times more powerful by this one measurement of antioxidant activity when compared to vitamin C. This AstaFX has so much power. Purity has something like 100 plus unsolicited testimonials on their website, and I found a couple that I especially enjoy. If I could read a couple of those, I think this is very interesting, if it's okay with you.
2: Sure, I think it's great to share feedback from people that are really taking the product.
1: Yeah, here's one from Ava in Texas. She gives AstaFX 5 stars, and she writes, quote, "After taking AstaFX, my son was visiting us and said, 'Mom, you look youthful. I'm a Purity Products customer for the last 3 years and will never go back.'" That's from Ava. Here's one from Nina in Ottawa, Ontario. She's in the age group 45 to 54, gives it another 5-star review. She says this, quote, "Since taking AstaFX, I've felt so much better. My energy level, I would say, has gone from a 3 to a 10. How about that? She says, "So I feel energized whenever taking. My husband even noticed I no longer complain about housework." Well, I've talked about this amazing product to all my family and friends. I'm sure they see how well I look because I feel great from the inside out. I've even noticed my skin appears healthier, too. I feel like a fountain of youth. Now, that's pretty good stuff from actual customers who've been trying AstaFX. And, Sherry, you mentioned before we started the show, you've been taking this product for yourself. And I know, knowing you for some time, it's worked very well for you, hasn't it?
2: It has. You know, I've been taking it for about 2 years now, and people are often surprised to hear that I'm 50. They tell me that I look more like I'm 35, which is nice to hear.
1: Yep.
2: I do eat healthy, and I exercise regularly, but I'm also a strong believer in the benefits of taking research-based supplements. And I take AstaFX every day to stay strong, healthy, to keep my energy levels up, and for my skin, I mean, I want to do everything I can to stay youthful and to keep my body sharp and also to prevent some of those issues that can arise as we age.
1: 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We'll give you the number and the special offer again at the end of the show in a few minutes, but lots to cover today. We'll get back to it here with Sherry Torkos. Can you share with us a quick study or two to sort of back this up, highlight the science behind the elite astaxanthin that's found in AstaFX? Because I know there are, dozens and dozens of studies. Maybe you can pull out and highlight a couple of your favorites.
2: Yeah, for sure. So Dr. Mark Miller, he's a PhD, a biomedical researcher, he explains it well. He's talking here about how free radicals compromise and undermine function and cellular performance in the body. He says astaxanthin is simply superb at negating this, as evidenced by clinical trials showing improved performance and accelerated recovery. In fact, research published in the Journal of Medicine and Science in Sports and Exercise found that those who took 4 milligrams of astaxanthin daily over 28 days scored better cycling times with greater output than those who did not take it. So they biked faster. Mm-hmm. I mean, remember this, astaxanthin is one of the few fat-soluble antioxidants that can actually neutralize free radicals even at the site of the mitochondrial membrane. It's like cellular body armor protecting your cells, your joints, blood vessels, brain, heart, and organs on many levels.
1: That is impressive on so many levels. So much great information there. And I know this astaxanthin has about a dozen patents, too. I'm looking here. I see there's a patent for promoting eye health and reducing eye fatigue. There's a patent for inhibiting the expression of cytokines in cells, and a patent, get this, on composition for body fat reduction. There's one for improving muscle atrophy in older adults. Sherry, I'd like to be a little bit of a skeptic here. How can this one simple nutrient magically do all of this? How can this AstaFX give us so many benefits? I mean, really?
2: Yeah, I know. It sounds amazing, too good to be true, but it really is true. Many of the studies that I'm referencing here, they're available on PubMed. These are reputable clinical studies conducted by leading researchers around the world that really back the benefits of astaxanthin. By the way, muscle output is better with astaxanthin, too. And this comes from astaxanthin research published in the International Journal of Sports Nutrition, November 2011. This was another study done with cyclists. They took 4 milligrams of astaxanthin. It was a small study, but very positive, showing that cyclists improved their trial time by 2 minutes in a 20-kilometer bike race. I mean, that's a meaningful improvement in a race like this. And the researchers said that they also burned fat more efficiently, which makes sense. Based on this research, Purity can actually make the claim that AstaFX will promote and improve power output in your muscles. I mean, I tell people, AstaFX in, strength and power out. It's transformative, if you like, energy. And this was found in other studies, too, like one that looked at hand grip strength.
1: Oh, so much great information. Now, Sherry, I want to share a couple more testimonials that caught my attention out of so many right there on the Purity website. Again, these are unsolicited. These are from real people. Here's one from Rick. He's a male, aged 55 to 64, lives in Naples, Florida. He writes this: what a great product AstaFX has been for me. After starting taking AstaFX, my workout and strength has increased as if I were in my 20s again. And I've only been on AstaFX for 2 months now. Can't wait to see the long-term effect. I look forward to taking AstaFX every morning for my afternoon workouts. I'll be taking this product for a long time. Here's Dee Dee. She's a female, age 45 to 54. She lives in Laurel Park, North Carolina. She writes this, quote, I've been using AstaFX for a month now. I can see the difference in my energy level. I now have more energy, feel better since taking this product. I can actually see a difference in my skin as well. I'm a smoker who has smoking lines around my mouth, but the lines have diminished about 50%. Overall, I am so thrilled with my energy level. I love this product. Just a couple of samples from the real people who have responded on Purity's website. And Sherry, I'm looking at the list of patents again on this astaxanthin compound. This is where the science, the research backs up what we're talking about. This is just flat out amazing. And now, Sherry, a lot of people out there are going to think what I'm going to say here sounds a little bit odd. But you said before the show, this supplement may even help people drive a car better or use the computer more comfortably. I mean, come on, how does this happen?
2: It does sound funny, but AstaFX may actually help in these areas too. And here's why. One of the interesting things about astaxanthin is that it's a relative of vitamin A. And we know that vitamin A is good for our eyes, good for vision. Astaxanthin is too. Astaxanthin has actually been shown to fight oxidation in eye tissue. Scientists did a study where they found a 46% improvement in a measurement called depth perception. Now, depth perception, that's our ability to determine distances between objects, or basically to see in three dimensions. And researchers, they studied a handball team, specifically looking at how quickly they could change focus. And guess what? The handball team that was supplementing with astaxanthin, they were able to improve their accuracy and improve their performance in the depth perception test. Other research has also shown that astaxanthin helps reduce eye fatigue. And, you know, when you're on a computer, that's a big deal. Everyone's on computers these days and for long periods of time, and it's hard on our eyes. And we know that if you're driving a car and it's late at night and your reaction time is slow, that's not good. Astaxanthin actually helps the eyes focus and refocus. Dr. Hecht, PhD, one of the leading researchers at AstaReal, says that the product actually helps your eyes be more resilient. You see better with it. Your eyes are healthier. I mean, who doesn't love those benefits?
1: Again, we're talking with pharmacist and health author Sherry Torkos about our free bottle offer from Purity Products, talking about AstaFX. So much ground to cover. Sherry, I want to get back to the skin benefits and this issue of wrinkle reduction. Not as a cream or as a lotion, but as a capsule. You take it orally. This patent also covers this. You say this ingredient is proven to reduce wrinkles, and not just by a little. We're talking a dramatic amount. What's going on with this?
2: Yeah, I know. It's fascinating. A huge benefit. People want to look younger. I know I do. And I've noticed significant benefits since I've started taking it. But it's the science here that really shines. The whole concept of taking oral supplements to improve skin health. Relatively new concept here in North America, but in Japan, this is mainstream. Astaxanthin is already one of, if not the most successful ingredients in a new class of products called cosmeceuticals, or supplements that you take orally to enhance the cosmetic appearance of your skin. So listen to this. In one study, they gave 4 milligrams of astaxanthin, which, by the way, is the actual amount you get in Purity's AstaFX, and the skin benefits were dramatic. Within 6 weeks, every single person in the treatment group, 100% of participants in the study, reported that their skin had improved significantly. Everybody got results. Fine lines, hydration, elasticity, all improved. Listen to this. The participants experienced about 50% improvement in dryness, moisture, roughness, elasticity, fine lines, wrinkles, even age spots were significantly diminished. And this is literally in line with the best, the highest quality, and the most expensive topical products, the lotions and potions that we put on our skin. And again, AstaFX, it's exclusive to Purity Products.
1: 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Now, Sherry, for people who are just tuning in, one of the many highlights we covered earlier on today's program is just how revolutionary this special Purity Astaxanthin is for redefining aging skin. And astaxanthin works its magic inside the body in areas like endurance, stamina, energy. These are so many of the inside-out benefits that people will feel. And in fact, what will they feel when they start taking AstaFX?
2: So the reason you need to give this a try is because the benefits are real. The science is very compelling. Over 60 clinical studies and patents. I mean, the product is impressive, and it really works. This is a product where you will actually see and feel the benefits after taking it a month or so. The cosmetic benefits for your skin, we just mentioned a minute ago, really incredible. I've been taking it myself, and I see a huge difference. Others have noticed, too. people are always saying to me, you know, what do you use on your skin? What are you taking? And, you know, I tell people what you put into your body is just as important, if not more so, than what you apply to your skin. And think about the vision benefits, really unmatched by any other nutrient or supplement out there. It targets tired eyes, eye strain, and it helps improve eye focus and depth perception. It's great for circulation, energy, muscle strength, and endurance. You can literally boost your strength. As we age, this is crucial. It helps you enjoy life and stay in the game. Mm-hmm. And it can even help with recovery after exercise. Next, astaxanthin has the ability to fight fatigue and support mitochondrial function. So that means cellular energy and ATP support.
1: Now, Sherry, just a few moments left before we wrap up the program. I want to take a quick step back for a moment. I know we have this great free bottle offer today. We're talking AstaFX from Purity Products, and we'll get to that offer as we wrap up the program. Free bottle of AstaFX for all of our listeners. Again, it promotes healthy vision, skin, muscle, fights wrinkles like no other. And most of us have just never heard about all of this until today. So tell our listeners again how astaxanthin compares to other antioxidants or phytonutrients that are out there on the market right now, because this is truly unique, isn't it?
2: Well, you know, from an antioxidant perspective, the healthy aging perspective, astaxanthin is up to 6,000 times more potent than vitamin C in its singlet oxygen quenching capacity. That should be enough to get everybody excited. There's really, you know, something in this for everybody. With AstaFX from Purity here, you get to see the amazing power of astaxanthin for yourself. It's the king of the carotenoids, and very few people are aware of its benefits. And I think millions are missing out on it because they just aren't aware of this incredible evidence-based nutraceutical.
1: And I know it may sound too good to be true for some people, Sherry. What do you say to any skeptics saying, come on, does it really do all of this?
2: Well, I'm a pharmacist, and in my training as a pharmacist, I'm trained to look at the science and to see what the science says. And the science on astaxanthin is very clear, backed by over 60 clinical studies, and many of these studies are accessible on PubMed, so you can check them out yourself. But the key takeaway is this: the benefits are real, the cosmetic benefits, the endurance benefits, the strength benefits, the vision benefits, circulation, cardio. The product really works. I mean, the science is so strong. I see the difference in how it makes my skin look and how I feel. I feel stronger, healthier, and I, you know, I encourage folks to give this a try. With this free bottle offer from Purity, there's nothing to lose and so much to gain.
1: Such great information, wonderful show, and always good to talk with you, Sherry. Thank you so much for joining us today.
2: Thank you.
1: Sherry Torkos, who's an author, she's a practicing pharmacist. 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
5: The United States is still waiting for a response from Iran to a proposal to end the Middle East conflict. President Trump said Friday that he expected a response soon on his framework for peace talks. The ceasefire is on thin ice between the two countries, but appears to be holding even as the U.S. military continues to enforce a naval blockade of the Strait of Hormuz. Meanwhile, Britain announced today it's sending a Royal Navy destroyer to prepare for a possible joint operation to open the strait. The CDC is sending personnel to the Canary Islands off the coast of Spain to escort American passengers off a cruise ship stricken with the hantavirus. The American passengers will be flown back to the U.S. aboard a charter flight. They're being met by medical specialists in Nebraska, where they will be placed in voluntary quarantine to ensure the virus does not have a chance to spread. Three people have died in the latest outbreak. A controversy over California's voter guide and anti-Semitism. More from Jason Nathanson.
6: California's Secretary of State says she had no choice but to let a fringe candidate for California governor spew anti-Semitic conspiracy theories in the voter information guide mailed out this week. Don Grundman, running as an independent, wrote in a statement that Jewish people were to blame for bringing down the Twin Towers on 9/11 and the assassination of Charlie Kirk. Secretary of State Shirley Weber put out a statement Friday saying she condemns anti-Semitism, but Grundman's claims are protected by the First Amendment. I'm Jason Nathanson.
5: High-quality natural grass is being installed at stadiums for the upcoming World Cup matches. At New Jersey's MetLife Stadium, where the New York Giants and Jets play, the synthetic turf is being torn out and replaced. FIFA rules require the real deal at the 16 venues being used for the 2026 games. Seven other stadiums will be laying down natural grass as well, including Gillette Stadium in Massachusetts and Mercedes-Benz Stadium in Georgia. The Atlanta Braves announced Hall of Famer Bobby Cox has passed away. The MLB team said the legendary Braves manager died today at the age of 84. I'm Rob Martier.
7: And now local news. KABC.
8: The price of fueling up cargo ships at the ports of Los Angeles and Long Beach has nearly doubled in the past couple of months. The LA Times reports the cost of filling up with shipping fuel in LA County is nearly 20% higher than at major ports in other parts of the country. A biological male athlete took first place in three girls CIF track and field events today in Orange County. A.B. Hernandez of Jarupa Valley High School won by wide margins in the girls long jump and triple jump events at Yorba Linda High School. Outside the meet, protesters with the group Save Girls Sports rallied against California policies, which allow biological males to compete in female sports, arguing it creates an unfair competitive advantage. And the long-awaited Metro D Purple Line subway extension kicked off service yesterday. The nearly 4-mile addition connects downtown Los Angeles to major cultural hubs like Museum Row and the La Brea Tar Pits. Those are the headlines. I'm Sharon Reardon.
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9: now.
10: They have trouble in Eagle Rock now on the 2 southbound before Colorado Boulevard. Wreck in the two middle lanes. You're slow from Holly Drive. Also in Glendale, the 2 southbound before York. That's a crash blocking the left lane, slowing you from Colorado Boulevard. And West Covina, the 10 westbound past Pacific. The right lane is blocked with that wreck. It's got traffic stop and go from Sunset Avenue. There's a problem also in Englewood, clearing up 405 northbound the on-ramp from Century.
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16: 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I am your host, Steve Summers, and I've got to tell you, we have got a fascinating show for you today. Now, if you're like most people, you may have noticed that when you hit 50, you kind of hit the wall. You know, between your joints, the heart, the brain, your eyes, your energy, you name it. Now, when you hit 50, you have to pay attention to your health. We all know that. So whether you're 40 or 50, or say in your 60s or 70s, or even older for that matter, our guest today says he's discovered something that you can unlock the key to feeling better at any age. This is exciting. What is it? What are we talking about? Why do you need to know about this? Well, stay tuned. Dr. Neil Levin is on the line here. 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He's a nutritionist. 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Welcome, Dr. Levin. So great to have you back on the show today. This is a big story, isn't it?
17: Oh, absolutely, Steve. And let's cut right to the chase here. That discovery you talked about at the top there, it's krill oil, because krill oil is simply amazing for us. It's great for the heart, great for the joints, fantastic for the brain, for the eyes. I mean, I have people coming into my clinic every single day, and they want to feel better. I mean, they want to feel physically better, stronger. They want their joints to feel comfortable, but they want to stay mentally sharp. They want to keep that brain thinking like it did when they were younger. They want to protect themselves from coronary heart disease and maintain those flexible, healthy, youthful arteries for wonderful circulation. Hey, Steve, they want to boost their energy. And
16: absolutely,
17: you know, why not? I mean, we deserve it. And that's what we're going to be talking about here today with this Krill Omega 50 Plus, which is the cutting edge combination, Steve, of krill oil, which is so fabulous for us. But we've infused the krill oil. Now, this is so important. We've infused the krill oil with the high omega-3 concentrated fish oil. You need to do that when you're dealing with krill, because krill just isn't high enough in omega-3. So many other important parameters and virtues, but you got to get that high omega-3 fish oil in there, and we've done that. So this is now the best of both worlds. But we didn't stop there. For the 50-plussers, we've added some vitamin D. We doubled the antioxidant power, and Steve, we actually increased the amount of krill by 67%. So this now becomes the finest omega-3 nutrient in the world, as far as I'm concerned.
18: This is very, very exciting. This krill oil sensation, I mean, it is all over the news, Dr. Neil Levin. Great studies are out there. Many experts are declaring that krill oil is better than fish oil. So give us this lowdown on this krill omega 50 plus formula.
17: Right. Steve, you know, if I told you that there's this one tiny pill that benefits the joints and the brain and memory, mood, coronary heart disease, wonderful for the arteries, makes your hair shine, great for the skin. I mean, what would you say to that?
18: Hey, where can I get this stuff?
17: Right, and we have it. It's Krill Omega 50 Plus, and we're going to give it to everybody for free today. And that's really cool because Purity wants everybody to try this because they know they're going to see a huge difference. But get this, on top of that, for the first 1,000 people that call today, we're giving away a second gift because I just demanded this. You know, when we're dealing with the 50 plus, and hey, you know, if you're 40 and you feel like your energy is low, this is for you also. But for people 50 and over, we're also giving away free B12 energy melts. I demanded this because, hey, as we're getting a little older, we don't absorb that B12 as well. And I want you to feel the benefits from this Krill Omega 50 Plus. So I'm going to jack up those B12 levels for you today as well. You know, what a value proposition.
18: You know, when it comes to your health, it really is a win-win. This is amazing. I heard you say that this can actually reduce the risk of coronary heart disease. When you hear that, whose ears don't perk up after that? How exactly does that work anyway?
17: Right. Well, Krill Omega 50 Plus, remember, this is the combination of krill oil with the high omega-3, highly concentrated fish oil. So it's much higher in omega-3s than most krill oil formulas would be. So when we're dealing with the high omega-3 fish oil, we're talking about support for the HDL cholesterol, healthy, youthful, flexible arteries. That's so great for the circulation, heart muscle strength, platelet activity, red blood cells that stay nice and soft and flexible so they can work their way through those little capillaries. Oh, what about triglycerides? That becomes so important. So this Krill Omega 50 Plus supports the heart in so many ways. And, you know, the bottom line is we need to think about this because as we're getting a little older, 50 plus, maybe mid-40s, certainly 60s and 70s, it's decision time. I mean, you know your body's not working the way it did when you were in your 30s.
18: Exactly.
17: The energy might not be there. You need to make a decision. Are you going to take it laying down and just let yourself get old? Or are you going to do something about it? Are you going to stay physically active? Are you going to do the things you need to stay healthy? And getting these omega-3s, the krill oil, the vitamin D, the antioxidants make such a difference. This is a game changer for anybody in that 50-plus age group.
18: Doc, this is absolutely great information. I know that omega-3s are best known for their cardiovascular benefits, and they're certainly also known as brain food. Now, we've discussed this in some of the past shows. If you would, touch on the brain benefits for our listeners listening out there today, and tell us why you say that supplementing with omega-3s isn't just a good idea for the brain, but an absolute necessity.
17: Oh, this is such an important point that you're bringing up. Absolutely. For brain health, we must get these omega-3s back in there. You know, when you think about omega-3s and you think about brain health and memory and mood and feeling sharp, you really want to single out the DHA component. That's the docosahexaenoic acid. You know what, Steve? Your brain is 60% fat by weight. And of that, 25% needs to be DHA. You know what I use an analogy in my practice? People understand calcium and bone health, right? If you don't have calcium in your diet and you don't supplement with calcium, your bones are going to get brittle and weak. That's right. What happens to bones. Bones need calcium for their normal strength and structure. Now, with the brain, it's the same. DHA for normal structure. We use this for one brain neuron to communicate with another, to build out the brain, the serotonin, the dopamine, all the feel-good neurotransmitters. So must have it, must get it back in there. So important. And with this Krill Omega 50 Plus, we've increased the level of DHA because we put the concentrated omega-3s in there. Now, with Krill Omega 50 Plus, you're going to get 130 milligrams of DHA per serving, Steve.
18: Wow.
17: The leading brand of krill oil, you're going to get 24.
18: Excellent.
17: 24 Excellent. In the leading brand, you're going to get 130 with Krill Omega 50 Plus. That's why this is so incredible for the brain.
18: This is absolutely exciting. I got to tell you, though, during the last Krill show that we did together, you totally shocked me, Doc. I remember this specifically. You said that.
17: Tell me, I'm on the edge of my seat. What did I say?
18: You said, and I remember, that the studies show that krill oil improves joint comfort in just 7 days. Now, if the benefits for the brain and the heart didn't perk my ears up, that certainly would. If you would, touch on the study and tell us how this works.
17: Right. That was a great study. In fact, that's the reason I started taking krill oil about 5-6 years ago. Mm-hmm. A pilot study, double blind, placebo controlled, exactly what you want to see out of the Journal of the American College of Nutrition. Now, participants got 300 milligrams of krill oil or placebo. Now, remember, in Krill Omega 50 Plus, we're giving you even more. We're giving you 500 milligrams of krill oil, so even more mm-hmm. potent. But the participants in the study that got the krill oil got some amazing joint benefits, Steve. Get this. In just 7 days, and you remember this from the last show, but yeah. in just 7 days, they were 28% more comfortable. That's a jaw-dropper. When I read that, I immediately went out and bought my first bottle of krill oil. But after 30 days, they were 38% more comfortable. The researchers didn't stop there. They looked at flexibility of the joints. They looked at function of the joints. All improved, and I call this the krill oil advantage. So if you're out there and you're taking fish oil, well, fish oil is great. I mean, fish oil is in here. It's so important, but you're not going to get the same joint advantages just on krill. You're not going to experience this joint comfort benefit that we get specifically from the krill. And remember, in Krill Omega 50 Plus, we've jacked up the levels of the krill 67% more. So in terms of dosage, fantastic.
18: That's big. That is absolutely big. Hey, I was on the website, and the testimonials on the Krill Omega 50 Plus, they're incredible. I mean, people obviously love this product. I'd like to share a couple of my favorites here.
17: Sure.
18: Believer writes in, she's a female age 45 to 54 from Georgia. She rates it 5 out of 5 stars. She writes, "This has helped. Less grind on my knees when climbing up the steps. Beneficial to my overall health, both physically and mentally. I just feel better," is what she said. Also, Safety Susan, age 55 to 64 from Sacramento, California. She writes to 5 out of 5 stars. "I was a little worried about fishy aftertaste. However, I have not burped it even once. She goes, I like it better than regular fish oil. The capsule size is smaller and it's easy to swallow." This is big. The capsule size being smaller.
17: You know, and I'm really glad you picked that one out, because Safety Suzanne picks out a very important point there. I don't think we've really harped on this enough, because people have trouble swallowing those huge horse pills, you know, those huge omega-3 pills. These are tiny. So this is why this is such a breakthrough. These capsules are so small and easy to swallow. Anybody can easily swallow them. But at the same time, we've increased the dosage of krill by 67%. We've boosted the antioxidant power. The vitamin D is in there. We supercharged the whole thing with the high omega-3, highly concentrated fish oil. So important for the heart. So yeah, Safety Suzanne, she really nailed it there. I want to read one more. This one in front of me, Blessed. She's in the 55 to 64 age bracket, Fort Worth, Texas, 5 out of 5 stars. She writes, "I was experiencing brain fog. I couldn't remember things at work. Felt I was slowing down mentally. Purity was offering a free bottle. I've been taking it for a year, and I swear by it. I have experienced a difference in my brain and body." Good for you, Blessed. You know
18: Excellent.
17: What? I'm not surprised at these testimonials at all, because, again, I take this product myself. Mm-hmm. It's fabulous. My patients love the Krill Omega 50 Plus. They feel it in their joints. They feel it in their brain. They feel it in their energy, their circulation. They just feel better. That's what everybody tells me when they get in this Krill Omega 50 Plus.
18: Now, Dr. Neil Levin, talk for a minute, if you would, about the B12 energy melts too. This is really
17: right.
18: an exciting addition.
17: So important.
18: You gave these away in our last Krill show as well, and the feedback has been absolutely overwhelming. People simply love the energy, the pep, the vigor they feel when they have their B12 levels restored with these. And now Purity's going to do it again. So 2 free bottles here today for the listeners. Tell us about this.
17: Yeah, remember, first of all the listeners today that pick up the phone and call are going to get a free bottle of this Krill Omega 50 Plus. Amazing. But now the B12 energy melts. Why are they here? I said to Purity, I said, guys, we're dealing with the 50-plusers here. Even people of 45, 50, 60, 70, they're having more trouble absorbing the B12, and B12 is critical. You think B12, think energy. If your energy is low and you're in your 50s or 60s, I mean, it may be a B12 issue. 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
18: 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Now, Doc, I've seen these ads where they say that krill oil is 48 times stronger than fish oil. Is that true? Does that make any sense?
17: Well, you know, obviously these are the krill guys talking, right?
18: Right, right, right.
17: But you could look at it both ways. Let's get into krill in just a moment. But first, let's pat the fish oil guys on the shoulder because, you know, you could say that the fish oil is better and stronger, but we're talking about the concentrated high omega-3 fish oil here because it's higher than the omega-3s, the EPA and DHA that are so important for the heart, the brain, the memory, mood, your eyes, your skin, your hair, your nails. So in one sense, you could say, well, the fish oil's better. But in another sense, I have to hand it to the krill guys because in terms of antioxidant power, krill oil is extraordinary. And it's because there's a molecule in krill oil that's naturally occurring called astaxanthin. And this astaxanthin, Steve, this is one of the most powerful antioxidants we've ever discovered. Steve, by one measure of antioxidant activity, it's 6,000 times stronger than vitamin C.
18: Wow.
17: So amazing antioxidant power in the krill. And now, as we're getting older, 50-plusers like myself, I'm 52, and we don't make as many antioxidants naturally. Our antioxidant systems are kind of slowing down, and at the same time, we're producing more free radicals naturally. This is why we call it Krill Omega 50 Plus, extra antioxidant power and extra krill. Remember, 500 milligrams of krill instead of 300, that's 67% more, plus the vitamin D, so important for us, and this is just incredible value. I have folks, they were going out and they were getting the krill separately and the fish oil separately, the antioxidant. You could spend $75 doing that.
18: No kidding.
17: You're getting it all for free today. This is the best of both worlds, this combination product with the krill and the fish oil. It's not one being better than the other. They're both great, and this is the best of both worlds.
18: You know, thank God for Purity products. I'm serious. Seriously, because when you think about where our food supply has gone and where we are today, we have to have something that allows us to feel better as we age, to age gracefully. It's amazing to me as we talk
17: about
18: this.
17: And that's why I love love the way that Purity gives away the free bottles. Because, you know, people can be skeptical.
19: Sure.
17: They should be skeptical. But now they can be skeptical, and they say, okay, you know what? This sounds pretty important. I'm going to give this a go. It's only going to cost me $6.95, and they get it, and they try it out. And what they start to see, because it doesn't take long. Remember that joint study, 7 days, 28% more comfortable. What they start to see is, hey, I'm more comfortable. I feel better. They notice their energy is better. And they realize, hey, you know what? This is important. And they tell their friends, and they tell their relatives, and they tell their loved ones. And Purity's been doing business this way for, I don't know, 20 years now. And, you know, this is a great testimonial by Gracie. 5 out of 5 stars, she writes, it works. I feel a difference in my joints after only 1 week. Also, you have the nicest staff. That's what Gracie writes. You have the nicest staff. People are going to appreciate working with Purity. They're a fantastic company. They put their money where their mouth is. They give out free bottles, and you try it, and you're like, wow, this is great stuff. Thank God for Purity.
18: Let's talk about the heart health for a moment. It's probably the single greatest concern that people face as they age. So anything that we can do to boost heart health becomes really a top priority. You know this, I know this, and those folks out there know this as well. And I know you mentioned earlier that omega-3s literally lower our risk of coronary heart disease. Do I have that correct? Because that's a big statement.
17: You know, absolutely. I mean, protecting the heart, this is what put omega-3s on the map back in the 70s. Dr. Dierberg discovered, you know, how protective they were for the Eskimos.
18: Right.
17: But bottom line is, omega-3s protect our heart in so many ways. They promote a smooth, rhythmical heartbeat, important for the body's normal inflammatory response in the heart muscle, inside the arteries and veins. They promote those youthful, flexible arteries, so important for circulation. They promote healthy blood platelet activity, healthy red blood cell activity. They support a healthy blood pressure. That's very important. Triglycerides. So they do so much for the heart. So simply amazing cardiovascular protection with these omega-3s.
18: Doc, this study you sent me on this omega-3s and the memory is amazing. It seems that the participants taking omega-3s had some pretty incredible benefits here. When you talk about memory, that is something that kind of slips as we get older. Tell us more about this, would you?
17: Right. This was a great study because what they did here was very interesting. This out of the journal Neurology. And what they did is they checked the omega-3 level in the red blood cells of women, 1,000 women, older women. So this is a big study, 1,000 women.
18: Mm-hmm.
17: But then again, 8 years later, and the women were on average 78 years old at this point, they did MRI scans of the women's brains. And what they found, Steve, this is so amazing. They found that the brain volume for the women that had more omega-3s in their red blood cells, the women that had more omega-3s in their red blood cells, they had higher brain volume. They were actually maintaining more of the youthful size of the brain. Their brains were bigger. You could see it plainly in the MRI measurements.
18: That's
17: really
18: great.
17: Cool. But not only that, there's a very important part of the brain known as the hippocampus, a very important part of the brain that facilitates learning, facilitates memory. And there was greater brain volume in the hippocampus for people that had more omega-3s in their red blood cells. That's how you can really measure how much omega-3 someone's taking in. So if you take omega-3s, you will raise your omega-3 index. We know this. It's a fact. You take omega-3s, you raise that. So you want to have more omega-3s in your bloodstream. Very important. That's how it infuses into all the cell membranes, into the joints, into the brain, etc. So take the krill omega 50 plus. You get the krill oil, 67% more krill oil, so fantastic for the joints. You get the high omega-3 fish oil, vitamin D in there as well, astaxanthin for extra antioxidant power, and protect that brain, protect your memory, facilitate that quick, that youthful thinking that's so fun to have. When you feel sharp, when you feel like your brain is working great, you have that brain energy, it's more fun. It's more fun to be in conversation. You feel better. You wake out of bed. You have that energy. You feel mentally alert. You feel alive. That's the way I want to feel. That's the way young people feel. That's why we put this in this Krill Omega 50 Plus. We want people to feel younger. We want people to maintain their youthful vigor and attitude. And that's what this Krill Omega 50 Plus is all about.
18: All right. I got to tell you, Dr. Levin, I take the Krill Omega 50 Plus. And one of the things that I absolutely love about the pill is that it's so small. I mean, it's so easy to take and so much better than trying to swallow one of those omega-3 horse pills, you know, the bigger ones. Anyone can take these with ease, and that's what's great about it. Tell us, how did you supercharge this formula while at the same time shrinking the capsule size? How do you do that?
17: 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It's so amazing. 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
18: Right,
17: so
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17: 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Don't worry. You're definitely going to get that. But if you're one of the first 1,000 callers, then you get the free B12 Energy Melts. I know we need to talk about that one more time, but I want you to get that too, and I demand this because this is Krill Omega 50 Plus. Hey, if you're in your 40s and you feel run down, it's great for you too, but 50s, 60s, 70s, folks in that age bracket, they're not absorbing the B12 as well because they're losing some of the intrinsic factors in the GI tract that are responsible for absorbing the B12. So now you put the B12 energy melt on your tongue, tastes delicious, and it just gets in there and boosts up those levels of B12. What do you feel when you boost your level of B12? If you had been low, you feel more energy because B12 helps make the red blood cells, carry oxygen to the tissues, helps burn your carbs for energy, great for the hair, skin, and nails, great for so many things. Steve, be one of the first 1,000 callers. 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You're going to love it. And again, just $6.95. Even if you're getting two free bottles, they're not putting it in two separate boxes, all in one box. 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Give it a try. You're going to do great. Within 7 days, you should notice great joint benefits. You should notice energy. You should notice quality thinking. Don't miss out. 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You're

0: A common sense Republican running for Congress in a seat once held by Adam Schiff?
1: Yes. Hi, I'm Scott Allen Myers. So many people have thought about leaving California, but I'm staying. I'm staying to fight back against the crushing costs, the tax burdens, and the outrageous social agendas. I believe our communities deserve leadership that puts families, safety, and common sense first.
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0: A common sense Republican running for Congress in a seat once held by Adam Schiff?
1: Yes. Hi, I'm Scott Allen Myers. So many people have thought about leaving California, but I'm staying. I'm staying to fight back against the crushing costs, the tax burdens, and the outrageous social agendas. I believe our communities deserve leadership that puts families, safety, and common sense first.
0: Protecting our homes, our taxes, our safety, and our children? You've got my vote.
1: I'm Scott Allen Myers, and I approve of this message. Paid for by Scott Allen Myers for Congress.
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14: Hello and welcome to Purity Products Radio. I'm Jason Cam, and we have a very important show on a very sensitive health topic planned for you today. But let me begin by asking you three very key questions.

0: first, are you or someone you love dealing with a weak or leaky bladder? Does the urge to go to the bathroom sometimes wake you at night? And lastly, does a leaky bladder keep you from doing the things that you love to do? Well, if you or maybe a family member answered yes to any of these questions, then you will want to hear about Purity Products, patented, clinically tested, evidence-based nutritional supplement for helping to strengthen your bladder and reduce the urge to frequently rush to the bathroom. It is a huge breakthrough. Here to tell us all about it is Sherry Torkos. Sherry is a pharmacist and longtime nutritional advisor to Purity Products. She's also written 18 books, including books on natural medicine, women's health, men's health, and a whole variety of nutritional issues. Sherry, welcome to Purity Health Radio.
1: Hey there, Jason. Yeah, so thanks so much for having me on the program. And this is such an important issue. Bladder leakage, bladder weakness, this is a very common issue.
0: Yeah.
1: In fact, according to the statistics, over 33 million Americans suffer with a weak or leaky bladder. People get frustrated with the lack of control, that urgency to run to the bathroom, the sleepless nights, and then also the embarrassment that can come with bladder leakage. You know, if you have an accident or you're out and you can't get to the bathroom in time. And you know, I'll say as a pharmacist and one who has talked to many, many patients about this, I know it's a sensitive topic because people will approach me in the aisles of the pharmacy and, you know, they're discreetly trying to ask for advice and guidance. Yeah. and some options. And men and women both deal with bladder issues. I think that people often assume that if a woman has urinary issues, it's because of her bladder. But if a man has urinary issues, you know, the assumption is it's prostate related. Both men and women can have bladder leakage issues, especially as they get older. People will often turn to the adult undergarments, the pads. I mean, in some pharmacies, there's a whole aisle devoted to these products. There's big money in this area. And if you have a leakage issue, then the pads and the adult undergarments, they do help to absorb, you know, the moisture, maybe a bit of the odor. But it's not a solution, right? It's not a solution for a weak and leaky bladder. It's just a tool for dealing with it when it happens. And
0: right.
1: there's also Kegel exercises. You know, women will be familiar with what these are because when you're trying to tighten up your pelvic muscles after childbirth, it's a specific type of exercise you do, and it strengthens the pelvic muscles, the bladder wall. But these types of exercises, they can be hard to do, especially if you're older or if you have arthritis, mobility issues. Getting up and down off the floor can be a little tricky trying to do some of these exercises.
0: Yep.
1: And there's also medications that can be prescribed, medications to help with controlling the urgency and the frequency and all of that. You know, if you're dealing with a bladder leakage issue, then you know what it's like when you miss out on social events, even simple things like going to the grocery store, getting together with friends or going to a concert or an event. It can cause worry. You know, you're worried about going out, worried about having an accident. And, you know, there's other issues too, and we'll talk about it a little bit more later on in the show. But the fact is that when you have that sporadic bladder leakage, it can cause disturbances in your sleep to the point where some people that have a weak bladder or an overactive urge to urinate during the night, sometimes they're being woken up at night. Maybe lucky if they get a couple hours sleep at a time. And this can be really distressing. The medical term for this, nighttime waking to go to the bathroom, it's called nocturia. And it can honestly just wear people right out, make you really exhausted.
0: Yeah, I can imagine sleep disruption really one of the biggest issues people are going to have when they are dealing with these occasional bladder issues. So many implications here in our quality of life, like you say. But I want to get into the product here that Purity Products has. It's called My Bladder. The ingredient in this is an absolute game changer for anyone dealing with these bladder control issues. Sherry, this has been 20 years in the making, 24 patents, 14 clinical trials, 7 international awards. So why don't I let you introduce our audience to this new product we have here?
1: Yeah, sure. You know, I was really excited when I found out about this product as well, because I know so many people that struggle with bladder control issues, weak bladder, and they're desperate for something that is going to make a difference. And My Bladder really is a breakthrough for bladder health because, as you mentioned, it's clinically studied. It's not a drug. It's a plant-based formula, and it does three very important things for your bladder. First, it can strengthen and tone the bladder. It can reduce the urge to go to the bathroom, especially at the night. Wow. And then the third thing is that it also helps your brain and your bladder talk to each other more efficiently, more effectively, so that they don't get their wires crossed and send you to the bathroom when you actually don't need to go.
0: And it's so fascinating, that third point you just brought up about how the bladder and brain, you know, talk to each other. From what I understand, sometimes the brain and bladder sort of send each other false signals. But what this product can do is help improve this communication, right?
1: Yeah, it's fascinating. It really is. It's extraordinary. As a pharmacist, I'll tell you, Jason, I'm always looking to see what's new, what's innovative when it comes to dietary supplements and in health. And when I came across the clinical studies, I reviewed the research on my bladder, I was really impressed because yep. not only is this, you know, provide meaningful results, significant improvements in the issues that people with bladder leakage face, but listen to this, the studies show as well that the satisfaction rate for people that are taking my bladder is 84%. So 84% wow. of people are satisfied. I mean, we don't see that very often in clinical trials for supplements or anything for that matter. So,
0: yeah.
1: you know, what we're hearing, the feedback from people saying that this product has really transformed their lives, allowing them to go out and do things they couldn't do before when their bladder leakage issue was controlling their lives. So listen to these results. And this comes from a peer-reviewed study that was published in the journal Biomed Central Complementary Medicine and Therapy. Okay, so people who took my bladder in this study enjoyed a 60% reduction in urinary urgency. 60% reduction. So that's the need to go to the bathroom. So we have a 60% reduction in this urinary urgency. Right. And that can happen, this urgency can happen either because the bladder walls are weak or because the bladder and brain, again, are sending the wrong signals. So 60% reduction there is huge. And then there were other studies on the My Bladder formula that showed a 75% of users were able to reduce the number of undergarment pads, underwear pads that they were using, some down to just one a day. Yeah. So that's huge cost savings. And it also makes life a little easier, right? Cuts down on the inconvenience that comes with constantly having to change pads and the undergarments. And another really exciting result that has come from the research is that there was an average 50% reduction in nighttime waking to go to the bathroom. So my Wow. bladder users were finally able to get the rest they needed. There's two things that are happening here. So the primary issue is that the bladder just gets weaker over time. And this is true for both men and women. What happens is that just like any muscle in our body, the bladder muscle does deteriorate and weaken with age. And also if a man has, say, prostate issues, that mm-hmm. can press down on the bladder, which weakens the bladder muscles even further. And for women who've been blessed to have children, being pregnant and giving birth, that can weaken the bladder, sometimes a little, sometimes a lot. So yeah. women, I hear this a lot from women that have had children and it's, you know, they're excited about the baby. But of course, the downside is sometimes it's hard on the bladder. But the good news is that my bladder can help to strengthen and tone the bladder, and it works for both men and women. The other issue has to do with the nervous system. So we touched on this a little bit earlier when we're talking about signaling. So there's a nerve called the pudendal nerve, and it runs from your pelvic region to your spine, and your brain and bladder communicate along these connections, and they tell each other how your bladder feels, whether it feels empty or full. It also sends a signal conveying how much pressure you feel on the bladder as well. So when you need to empty your bladder. So what happens is that the weakened bladder, it sends the wrong signals up and down this nerve, and it kind of fools your brain into thinking you need to go to the bathroom, even though you don't. So this is why some people, they feel or they sense that they have the urge to go to the bathroom, and then they sit down, or if you're a guy, stand up and you're trying to pee, but you really don't have to. And there's only a little bit that comes out.
0: Yeah.
1: So the good news is that my bladder does help with this. It can help the brain and the bladder get on the same page.
0: That's right. Very well said. So basically, the underlying issues here are, one, a physical weakness in the walls of the bladder, and secondly, this communication issue you've described between the brain and the bladder. My Bladder, this new formula from Purity Products, shown to address both. It strengthens the bladder, and it sort of gets your brain and bladder communicating better, sending the right signal. And remember, at the top of the show, we started with those three important questions. One, are you or someone you love dealing with a weak or leaky bladder? Two, does the occasional uncontrollable urge to go to the bathroom wake you up at night and, you know, mess up your sleep? And thirdly, does a leaky bladder sometimes keep you from doing the things that you love to do? And if you have answered yes to any of these questions, then I am telling you that My Bladder is the ultimate solution for you. There is no other dietary supplement on the market that's even close to this. Over 8 out of 10 people who use this report that they get the benefits. We are going to prove this to you. If you are dealing with these bladder issues, you simply must try a bottle of My Bladder. If you're one of the first 1,000 callers from this weekend's radio show, we're going to send you out a full 1 month supply of My Bladder for just $9.95. It's less than 10 bucks. 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I'm going to give that number out again a little bit later on in the show, but we've got a lot of ground to cover. We are talking with Sherry Torkos, pharmacist and longtime advisor to Purity Products. And Sherry, as we move along here in this important discussion about our new and innovative way to help people deal with that occasional bladder weakness with urine leaking and with an overactive urge to urinate, why don't I hand it back to you? And maybe, you know, for people just tuning in, could you give us a quick recap here?
1: Yeah, sure. So we know from the statistics that about 33 million Americans deal with bladder leakage. And I can tell you as a pharmacist, and I've been practicing over 30 years, I've talked to so many men and women who are trying to manage this issue. So if you're listening or you have a family member that you think of that is dealing with this issue, know that they're not alone. There is help available. Occasional bladder leakage, I know that this is a distressing and embarrassing issue. It affects your quality of life. And sometimes people feel isolated. They're afraid to leave their home because they don't want to be away from the bathroom or have an embarrassing accident. So, you know, I completely empathize. It's a tough issue. But the good news here is that Purity Products, with this product, this My Bladder, it can offer dramatic benefits to help strengthen the bladder, cut down the urgency to urinate, and help people reclaim their lives. There are 14 clinical studies backing the benefits of this product. With impressive results, we're talking about a 60% reduction in urinary urgency. That's the need to rush to the bathroom. Then there's the fact that 75% of people using My Bladder were able to reduce the number of underwear pads and undergarments they use. Some people down to just one per day.
0: A lot of people are going to be skeptical about this, and I totally understand it. So many people trying to manage this issue. This is a great solution, a plant-based option that has been shown to deliver really meaningful results. It's going to help people save a lot of time, a lot of money, and a lot of hassles. And again, what I love is 50% reduction in nighttime waking waking to use the bathroom. So less nighttime waking, better quality of sleep. Now, this isn't a sleep aid, but wow.
1: Yeah, exactly. Yeah, definitely. My bladder is not going to knock people out. This is not a sleep aid. But the reality is that people actually should be able to get more sleep, better quality sleep, because they're not being interrupted by their bladder to go to the bathroom. I mean, I know how hard it is myself. If I wake up to go to the bathroom in the night, it's sometimes hard to get back to sleep. And if you're waking up 2, 3, 4 times a night, that can really do a number on your sleep.
0: Yeah, even if you could reduce it by just a little bit, it could be a dramatic improvement overall.
1: We are getting incredible feedback from real customers. These are real people that are taking the product, they're taking my bladder, and they're getting incredible results. In fact, I was talking with a friend recently about his mother's bladder issues, and he gave me the okay to share this story here with you today. Mm-hmm. So his mother's name is Helen, and Helen had been dealing with bladder leakage issues for a long time. So her bladder was really getting in the way of her life. She wasn't going out playing bingo and doing the things that she loved because she was afraid of having an accident.
0: Right.
1: She was, you know, afraid of wetting herself. So she was, you know, really struggling with this situation.
0: Well, let's hear about the happy ending part of the story with
1: yes,
0: my bladder.
1: Can't leave it there. We're not going to leave it there. So there is a happy ending because her son bought her a bottle of my bladder. And after just 2 weeks using my bladder, Helen found that she was sleeping for 4 hours at a time before having to get up to use the bathroom. So that was a dramatic improvement. Now, again, this isn't going to make people drowsy or it doesn't put you to sleep. It just makes your bladder stronger and improves the communication so that she didn't have that sudden urgency and the need to urinate that was waking her up at night. So the other big plus is that it significantly cut down on the number of pads and the undergarments that she was using.
0: No, this is great. Less urgency, less leakage, less nighttime waking, which is so huge. And as an extra perk, you're saving a lot of money too.
1: Yeah, yeah, exactly. And Helen also shared that she was so excited because she was able to return to the activities that she enjoyed before her weak bladder was getting in the way of her life. So she was able to go out with confidence, to go shopping, to be out with family and friends at events and do activities. And she said she's even playing bingo again. And that was one of her favorite things to do. But before she was taking my bladder, she had stopped going to bingo because with the bladder urgency, she would just have to get up and run to the bathroom all the time. And it was just really frustrating. So she's just an incredibly happy and satisfied customer, one of many that we have.
0: Now we have this evidence-based solution, something that really works, something that has all the patents and the technologies, 7 international awards over the last 20 years or so since they developed this. We are bringing it to the market here in America under the My Bladder brand. We're very excited about it. We certainly did the homework here. We know My Bladder will work for you. So Sherry, we are almost out of time. And yet, like we said, 84% of people that use this formula say it works, report the benefits. It's going to cut the urge to urinate so people can really get their life back. And I know there are a lot of folks out there that can relate to wanting to cut down on using, you know, frankly, adult undergarments. People who want to be able to travel or just go out for dinner or visit with friends without, you know, having to keep an eye on where the nearest bathroom is.
1: Yeah, people with bladder leakage, they're always, you know, mapping the fastest route to a bathroom, knowing where, you know, they're going to have to sit to be close to the bathroom at an event. It can be hard. It can affect your quality of life. It can cause anxiety and worry and stress. And we want people to get their lives back, to enjoy quality of life and to feel confident and comfortable and not have to deal with all of these issues. So I think, you know, nobody wants to live like that, right?
0: Yeah. And again, as we're running out of time, this My Bladder product, 20 years of R&D, globally 24 patents, 14 clinical trials, including 4 peer-reviewed publications, double-blind research. This really is remarkable. But as we only have a couple of minutes here, Sherry, why don't you give us the bottom line on why people who are dealing with bladder leakage issues, this bladder control issue, why should they put this My Bladder to the test?
1: Okay, so the takeaway here, Jason, is that My Bladder is an innovative and an effective solution for bladder leakage. So we're talking about a formula that is award-winning. It's a patented blend of botanicals that works to improve bladder muscle tone, to strengthen the bladder, to reduce the urge to urinate, and it can even return people to the average number of bathroom trips they had in their younger years. So there are numerous clinical studies here. We're talking about solid science. And of course, we have lots of testimonials by real life users like Helen and John, who we talked about earlier. These are people that experienced dramatic, life-changing results using this formula. And keep in mind, the people that are taking My Bladder, they notice benefits in as little as 2 weeks, and it does build over time. So at 8 weeks, 84% of users are feeling very satisfied at 8 weeks. So just think about this. If you're experiencing bladder leakage and it's affecting your quality of life, you can improve your situation in as little as 2 weeks. Less leakage, less urgency, a better night's sleep. So I think those are some meaningful benefits. This is an easy to take product. It's just 2 small capsules a day. And as a pharmacist and someone who has looked at the science, the studies, I have a lot of confidence in this product. I know people who try My Bladder will be satisfied because it can really help them get their lives back, their freedom back.
0: Sherry, I've got to give out that 800 number. We are out of time. Thank you so much for being here with me today. I really, really appreciate it.
1: My pleasure. Thanks for having me.
0: Okay. Well, if you are one of the millions of people, or maybe a loved one, are dealing with a weak or leaky bladder, if you're dealing with all of the issues associated with not getting a good night's sleep because of this issue, you're waking up at night, or it's simply a leaky bladder is preventing you from doing the things you love to do, then you need to give Purity Products a call right now 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
5: The United States is still waiting for a response from Iran to a proposal to end the Middle East conflict. President Trump said Friday that he expected a response soon on his framework for peace talks. The fragile ceasefire between the two countries appeared to be holding even as the U.S. military continues to enforce a naval blockade of the Strait of Hormuz. Meanwhile, Britain announced today it's sending a Royal Navy destroyer to prepare for a possible joint operation to open the strait. The NTSB is investigating after a Frontier Airlines jet struck and killed a person crossing the runway at Denver International Airport. Mohammed Hassan was on the plane.
6: I thought I was going to die. No, a lot of people next to me were screaming and crying.
5: Officials say the individual jumped a perimeter fence shortly before midnight and ran onto the runway. The person, who has not yet been identified, was hit as Frontier Flight 4345, bound for Los Angeles, was taking off. All 224 passengers and 7 crew members were safely evacuated from the Airbus A31 following an engine fire. A dozen people suffered minor injuries, and 5 more were taken to the hospital. Nike is facing a new class action lawsuit accusing the company of failing to refund tariff-related costs. Lisa Carton reports.
7: In the proposed lawsuit, consumers claim Nike should not be allowed to keep significant refunds it may receive. This comes after the U.S. Supreme Court ruled in February that the president lacked authority under the International Emergency Economic Powers Act to impose certain tariffs. Nike has said it paid roughly $1 billion in tariffs on imported goods as a result of those actions.
5: Betty Broderick, the California woman convicted of killing her ex-husband and his new wife in 1989, is dead at 78. California corrections officials say Broderick died after being transferred from prison to a medical facility last month. Her preliminary cause of death is listed as natural causes. I'm Rob Martier.
8: 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KABC.
9: At least one California person is on board the cruise ship struck with hantavirus. More from Jason Nathanson.
10: The California Department of Health says the hantavirus cruise ship, NV Hondius, still has at least one person from California on board. We're told no one on board is currently sick. The ship is expected to arrive in the Canary Islands Sunday. The California person and other Americans will be let off, then flown to Nebraska to isolate, where Dr. Angela Hewitt is the medical director of the Nebraska Biocontainment Unit.
11: I do not see this as progressing to a worldwide pandemic, although there's still a lot of unknowns, and I think we all need to recognize that.
10: I'm Jason Nathanson.
9: Betty Broderick, the California woman convicted of killing her ex-husband and his new wife in 1989, is dead at the age of 78. In the early hours of Saturday morning, hazmat crews were called to the scene after a tanker truck carrying bleach overturned on the 105 freeway. Those are your headlines. I'm Sean Dion.
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12: A broken-down car in downtown Los Angeles has been cleared out of the 10, eastbound past Hoover. Traffic recovering was still kind of slow from Arlington Avenue, though. In Echo Park on the 101 southbound, the off-ramp to Glendale Boulevard, a crash partially blocking the way there and setting up a slow ride from Vermont. In Lincoln Heights, we had trouble on the 5 freeway southbound at Broadway. That's a disabled vehicle broken down in the center divider, and you're stop and go from Glendale Boulevard.
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19: A common sense Republican running for Congress in a seat once held by Adam Schiff?
20: Yes. Hi, I'm Scott Allen Myers. So many people have thought about leaving California, but I'm staying. 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
21: 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From Foo Fighters to Pat Benatar, this ain't your grandma's playlist. 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
23: Hey, and welcome to Where Music Meets the Soul. I am so excited today because I have two idols of mine. I have William Shatner and Neil deGrasse Tyson. Neil, I only found out about you when you started being on Big Bang Theory. And that was the first time
24: I came across you. Did you see him in SpongeBob?
23: I did. I saw him in SpongeBob. I did see you in SpongeBob, but I wasn't clear on who you were.
24: You ever watch PBS or anything like that?
23: Hey, listen, do you know how I found out William Shatner? Twilight Zone. Then I got completely confused because in the movie, a different person played you. And it really freaked me out because John Lithgow was the guy who saw the demon on the wing.
24: I was shooting something. I couldn't do it. But he did a wonderful job. It's an interesting thing how a piece of drama strikes a note. And here I think it's due to the fact that people think if we were meant to fly, we'd have wings. So there's this hidden fear, justifiably. I just did 12 hours on an airplane yesterday. Justifiably a fear of flying. I mean, right. When the plane goes up or down, you think there's somebody on the wing looking in.
25: Well, I'm an educator here, so I need to back people up. You are talking about an episode of The Twilight Zone that predates Star Trek. It was called Terror at 20,000 Feet. And just know we're all on the same page. William Shatner was in two episodes of The Twilight Zone, one of which was where he's a passenger and looked like he had some mental instabilities in that episode. Character, not the actor.
24: The actor as well.
23: I was going to say, it was a reality.
25: He sees a monster on the wing ripping off panels from the wing. And every time he tries to tell the stewardess is what they were back then, that the monster drifts away. And so he's got no evidence. And I use that clip in a public talk I give on the methods and tools of science and how all you needed was a smartphone to take a picture. How simple that would have been.
23: Yeah, I was screaming at the TV all the time.
24: Pre-electronic phones. But like everything else, including the House of Blues, it needs to touch a chord internally. And the best of Star Trek, for example, was always something that humanity recognized that we were riffing on for the future. But it was always a human weakness or desire. And those half-hour films that were made, the best of which were always some human weakness, some human fear, touched on it and dramatized it.
23: You were 35 years old when you did Captain Kirk in Star Trek. Did you know that was going to be such an iconic thing? Because I've watched you. You're in many things before that, too, and many things after.
24: No, no. Who knows? I mean, the elements of a hit, whether it's a talk show, a television show, a movie, a play on Broadway, if people knew what the elements should be, they would write hits all the time. And some people actually do, don't they? But generally, a hit something is only known after it reaches the audience. And why it becomes popular remains a mystery until the people watching it can explain it.
25: And keep in mind, the show was canceled. So probably William Shatner didn't know that William Shatner
23: was going to be what
25: he was iconic season three when they didn't renew the contract.
24: Okay, so wait a minute. Let's turn that on to you, Neil.
25: What?
24: You work for years to get this esoteric degree in astrophysics. Yes. I mean, what is astrophysics? You're studying the astronomy, right?
25: And the physics of the universe.
24: So, I mean, what could be more bizarre and exotic and esoteric than the physics of the universe?
25: Nothing.
24: Right? Even nothing has a more appeal than the nothing is nothing. So when did you know that you were a hit?
25: Yeah, that's an interesting question, because
24: that's the first time you've said that after several years of you and I working together.
25: I mean, social media plays a role. I was early and active as an educator on social media, not as someone who was self-promoting, you know, nor did I care that you knew where I was or what I was doing, which is so much of what people, I'm in the new town today. Anybody know any burger joints? That's not how I used it. I'm an educator. It's a platform. Every one of my posts was informational or educational and ideally a little bit humorous.
24: You know,
25: you asked me when I knew.
24: Yeah.
25: And I think I knew that there were two occasions. I looked online and two people were arguing with each other about something I had said. This is at a time when my email address was public. So either of them could have emailed me to say, is this right or not? They were arguing with each other about what I said. First one. Then I was in a very tiny indie film preview and
24: SpongeBob.
25: Shatner is jealous that I was given a role in a tiny little role in SpongeBob. I was Neil deBasse Tyson, astrophysicist. So I'm in the, they had a little after party reception and Meryl Streep was there. And I said, I got to meet Meryl Streep. And I was walking towards her. She approached me and said, you're famous. You're Neil deGrasse Tyson. I said, and I'm sure she was being a little playful as well. But the fact that that moment happened at all, I said, okay, I guess I've crossed over.
24: You know? Wow.
23: To me, the point when you crossed over, Neil, was when you did that TikTok of you doing Pi Day with your son. And I thought it was the funniest thing ever.
24: Is that pie like in circumference of a wheel, or is that like apple pie?
23: I'll let him explain it. It's the coolest thing ever.
25: You know, Pi Day. So, you know, pi is 3.1415926, blah, blah, blah, blah, blah. So.
24: No, don't give me blah, blah, blah. What is that?
23: The whole concept of Pi Day.
25: Okay. But my son knows it to 100 decimal places.
24: No kidding.
25: Yeah. And so all because I had a sweatshirt. When he was young, he saw my sweatshirt and it had pi to 100 digits on it. He just decided to memorize it. And just on a lark. And
24: so you got your kind of mind.
25: No, I don't know. So I said, let's get him to recite pi on TikTok. And so I had to blindfold him because he could be reading it. You know, you don't know. So blindfolded him, and there he went. And
24: no kidding. How many numerals?
25: It's 100. Well, it's
23: 100 plus 3.
24: It goes into infinity.
25: And 99 decimal places.
24: Yeah.
25: Right. I might have been 100. 100 or 101.
24: And did he do them like a 7 and a pause while he got? Or did he do 7, 3, 7, 2, 1, 6, like that?
25: He was straight on. And
24: so wait a minute. Did he memorize that?
25: Yes. Yes. Now,
24: Neil, hold on. What is the meaning of pi going on to infinity? What is the philosophical meaning?
25: Pi to 12 decimal places is good enough, like, to measure the circumference of the universe to any to
24: no kidding.
25: Okay, so these extra decimals are.
24: I was going to say, where do they lead?
25: I don't.
24: Where's 13 after 12? Where does that take you after your end of the universe? And how do you know what the end of the universe is? See, this is how we work.
0: Yeah. And the other thing is, remember, Pi, I was a tutor in college. That's how I made it through college. People used to pay me $35 to take their algebra test. And I wonder if I go to jail for that now.
24: That is
25: wait, so you were a math tutor.
0: I was a math tutor. I went to the University of Arizona as a civil engineer. I would take all of the people that did not understand math, and I would teach them how math worked, but I would break it down. And I think that's what Neil's power is, that he explains things.
25: I have a quick story about that. So when I was in college and graduate school, I was a performing member of three different dance companies. And when I got to graduate school and money was
24: Dance, Neil?
0: You write that down. He was in a dancer.
25: So three different
24: companies. What kind of dance?
25: Okay, one of them was International Latin Ballroom. Was like show tunes, ballet, a mixture, hybrid. And a third was Afro-Caribbean, which will really put out your lower back if you're not careful, because there's a lot of hip undulating in that one. So, but here's my point. So I was in desperate need of extra funds in graduate school. We hardly paid anything. And one of my fellow dancers said, come with me downtown, because he dances in an all-woman's, you know, what do you call it? It's where the guys
0: troop
25: shake in front of women, okay? And so, and you get tips. So I went down. So I just.
24: You did a nude thing?
25: No. Well, you're not. You don't have many clothes on. And I was in really, really good shape at the. I could do a full split. I was pumped.
24: What?
25: I also wrestle.
24: He's 6'3". What are you, 6'3"?
25: 6'2". 6'2". Yeah. I was in really good shape. So he said, come on down. And, you know, we dance in front of drunk women. They put money in your G-string. So I said, okay. So I go down there just to watch.
0: You were part of Hollywood Men.
25: Just to get data. And in one of the...
24: Or be on a data. You wanted to make a data with the leading lady.
25: So there's a routine where they came out with asbestos-lined jockstraps where they put lighter fluid on it, ignited them, and they came out dancing to Jerry Lee Lewis's Great Balls of Fire.
24: Oh, my God.
25: And I said, no, I'm embarrassed.
24: Does anybody know this? Or is this sensational?
0: I don't think anybody's ever heard this.
25: I'm embarrassed to say it was not until that moment when I said, I think I'll be a math tutor. I don't know why I didn't think math tutoring before that moment. Because of course I can tutor math. You know, I'm getting a PhD in astrophysics. I can tutor anybody's math.
0: And because the people who need math tutoring are stuck at college level algebra.
25: Yeah, basically that's correct. That's a correct fact. So that's my little math tutor story there. I never told you that, Bill, I guess.
24: No, I mean, dancing naked in front of horny women is something you haven't revealed, which suggests to me there's a whole other part of your life you haven't revealed that we're going to examine on the, what is it, the 19th and 20th?
25: Yeah, in the Saban Theater.
0: So when I was tutoring, I used to use Pi, and that's why it struck me so hard when you did that. I used to use Pi to explain to people, Pi is the number what a 1-inch diameter circle would measure in the circumference. And the reason you can never could get to a finite number is you can break down the measurement forever. That's how I got the algebra kids to understand.
24: I used Pi in my early work as well. In vaudeville, there would be a cherry pie in the face.
0: So, Bill, I asked my crew, what do you want me to ask Bill? And they said, how did they come up with, are you familiar with the term the red shirt?
24: Yeah.
0: Okay.
24: Yeah.
0: So I used to always make fun when I would watch is when as soon as you hit the landing party,
24: the red shirt was doomed,
0: you know, you landed and I didn't recognize one of the characters before I realized they were there. We all used to say, that guy's going to die. They never kill any of the main guys. They always kill that poor guy. And when you watch Galaxy Quest, that was the storyline.
24: I know. That was the joke. Yeah. We were aware of that the concepts on Star Trek, which were used frequently, became familiar to us. So we were, that one about the red shirt was always funny to us.
0: Yeah.
24: You're going to die.
25: And by the way, that persisted when Bill went into space, because on his Blue Origin flight, there were four or five of you posed And I don't know if this was Photoshopped later, it was before AI. So I don't know if it was Photoshopped in later, but everyone on the crew, and Bill is in this photo, is wearing a red jacket. Okay. And Bill's jacket is green.
23: I did not know that.
25: Bill's jacket was in the photo that I saw. Bill was not wearing the red jacket. So,
23: and I promised I was not going to ask that question because
24: it's such fandom.
23: It's ridiculous because
24: two serious men of letters and a pie extravaganza to be aware that the guy wearing a red shirt is doomed.
23: I saw someone to show the comparison between Bill Shatner coming back from Blue Origin and Katy Perry. I noticed that you didn't kiss the ground when you landed.
25: What did you do, Bill? When you hit terra firma, what did you do?
24: I started to weep. Mm-hmm. I was sobbing, and I didn't know why I was crying. I thought, am I sobbing because a relief that I've landed, or is there something else? And it became something else. Apparently, this common emotion hits people who are up there and look at the fragility of Earth and its beautiful shape and color. There's this sudden affection for the planet. For me, it was part of my history of being a ecologist, an aficionado of being an ecologist, and having read Rachel Carson's book, Silent Spring, was about DDT, but it was so many years ago. But it became the novel, became the red shirt, if you will, of ecologists, because we're all going to die.
23: Right.
24: And it's not going to be a red shirt. It's going to be wounds of us bleeding. So I became enamored of the idea we need to save the Earth. And when I saw with my own eyes how fragile, I'm a pilot, I knew that you needed extra oxygen at 12,500 feet. You need to have an oxygen bottle to go any higher. So I knew that. So what is that? 2 miles up in the air, there's the fragility of breathing becomes obvious. And all the plastic particles floating around in our blood have become obvious in pollution of the earth and the water, and the list goes on. And I found myself weeping uncontrollably with national television watching me, and I couldn't figure out why I was weeping. And I had to go off and say, what's the matter with me? And then I realized I was in grief for the earth. I was watching the dying of the earth, and for us to be, for the United States to be a leader in green power and all thing, and all of a sudden deny global warming when it's all around you is bizarre. It's madness. And that's what I was weeping at, and it took me a while to recognize.
25: Wow. So Bill, you had a bad case of the overview effect, because that's what the astronauts talk about.
24: Yeah, but do they talk about the global warming, Neil?
25: Not so much. It's more geopolitical than scientific.
24: Yeah,
25: it's exactly. More. I don't see borders. Why are people down there killing each other over what reason? Yeah. Because they worship different gods. Because
24: that plus the fact that they don't have the water we have, or the oil, or So I want what you got is an element there as well.
25: Plus space imprint has unlimited resources. So the day we turn the solar system into our backyard could conceivably be the day that war over limited access to resources, or access to limited resources, becomes
24: Neil, explain regolith. Explain regolith and its
25: That's just geologists duality. Using big words for simple things.
24: What you're hearing is what Neil and I are going to do on stage at the Saban Theater on
25: May 19th and 20th. Anybody's around for that?
24: In a couple of weeks.
23: Yeah, no.
25: In fact, we know, because of the time we spent together, how much content we have to just sort of spill out of ourselves and interact. And in fact, it's 2 days worth of content over those 2 days. It's not one show repeated, because we talk about our lives, our mutual acting careers.
23: Well, how did you guys meet each other? How did this come about?
25: You know, I think the bromance has a very real origin story, where we re-met. We had met before, but because I was a guest on his show and he was a guest on my podcast, and I was honored and privileged that we had those exchanges. But then there it stayed until we were both two guests of maybe a half dozen feature guests on a cruise to Antarctica.
23: Wow.
25: An organization called Future of Space that creates these experiences for people who think about exploration, not only space, but also on Earth, under the sea. And this was a cruise. And so I said, hey, Bill, how you been? And then we just, we're a captive audience to each other. We're on a ship about to tour Antarctica. And we just started talking and crowds gathered.
23: To listen.
25: To listen to our stories. And we look around like, what's going on here? And so the organizers of the trip put us on this little mini stage they have in the boat. It's a boat, so there's a little theater set up there. And at that point, they said, you know, we got to take this on the road. But the bromance, I think, I became very close to Bill, and I don't know if he would say that same thing.
1: I definitely would say it.
25: So we came close to each other, and hence, in a very... Like we've been friends our whole lives.
23: Right.
25: So the only real word for that is bromance.
1: Well, the reason that happened, we became very close, is that it was suggested we do an audible book, whatever you call it.
25: Yeah, an audible original
1: book, which is out there. What's it called?
25: It's called Cosmos Confidential. Yeah, it was just released a couple of months ago. Yeah.
1: So they
25: it's
1: said
25: 5 hours of us.
23: Wait, I need to ask this question because I'm a marketing guy. Are you going to sell the book at the show?
25: We're still figuring that out. Yeah, it's an audio.
1: He's talking about merchandise, isn't he?
25: Yeah, I know. Yeah,
23: I'm fixated on making money.
1: But what I was going to say was the book people said you need to record 20 hours of conversation so we can extract the amount of time we need for the book. So Neil and I talked for 2 days from where I am sitting here now, overlooking the San Fernando Valley in Los Angeles. He and I, with the cameras on us, talked for 2 days. You know, you have dinner, 2 hours. Nice to meet you. It was a really interesting dinner.
23: Talk
1: Thank
23: about
1: you.
23: Going down
1: We're
23: wormholes.
1: Friends forever. If you spend 20 hours having to talk, not just, well, I got to go, oh, I'll have another drink. No, for business, we had to talk. You get to know people very well. And I fell in love with him.
25: Become really good friends or enemies.
1: He's an incredible individual.
25: One of the two happens. And I...
1: Exactly. I'm not coming anywhere near that guy again.
25: Not to sound corny, but all the puzzle pieces we brought out of our lives, they fit together. Our puzzle pieces fit each other's puzzle pieces. And the fact that, you know, I did have a couple of stints on The Big Bang Theory. These are my tiny little forays into the acting world that is the profession of William Shatner. And William Shatner is... Bill, can I call you Bill? Am I allowed?
1: That's the name of my album that's out there.
25: Okay. You can call me Bill.
1: Who's hustling?
23: We can sell some of that album.
25: Yeah. So these exchanges, what I found is I dabbled in his space, but I'm an educator, and William Shatner is perennially curious. He's curious like an 8-year-old kid is curious.
23: Right.
25: But usually you lose some of that in middle school and high school because you're trying to be cool, right? But William Shatner will stand there flat-footed and say, what's this about quantum entanglement? It doesn't make sense. It's absurd. And so I got to talk him off the ledge every time. You know, he gets ruddy-faced.
1: Listen to me. I'm going to give you. But in order to keep up with him,
25: what?
1: I'm immersing myself in quantum and stuff like trying vainly to learn to understand something. And last night I got down to Neil. You're going to love this. What is a photon? A photon is inexplicable. It's absurd what a photon is. It's an element of energy that has no matter. You can photograph it, but you can't see. You don't know what it's going to do, and it changes its mind midway. It's bizarre, and it's a basic concept of nature, and it's absurd.
25: See what I'm saying? I got to talk him off the ledge every time.
1: Well, when you begin to think of the mystery of space and all these secrets that we don't know about. But
25: so I love him and want to kill him at the same time.
23: Hey, it's time to pay some bills, and we're going to be back with William Shatner and Neil deGrasse Tyson.
2: Saved the world in the movies. So naturally, there's folks who think I must know what to do. But just
3: just because you've seen me on your TV doesn't mean I'm any more enlightened

0: sure.
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2: GOAT, G-O-A-T, acronym, stands for Greatest of All Time. 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Dad, you're the GOAT.
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7: And we're back with William Shatner and Neil deGrasse Tyson. My favorite clip on Billy was on Saturday Night Live, and he was doing a skit about he was at a convention.
8: Oh, yeah.
7: And he asked the guy, have you ever kissed a girl? And I thought that was me in high school and college. Oh. There was like three girls in my engineering class. I didn't know there were girls at college. I thought it was all men.
8: That's wild.
7: And then the other thing, Neil, you said, I agree with you, and I can never articulate the way you do. There is no racism, because people saying that you're different because of pigments in skin is so crazy. It's like we don't treat people with different color hair differently. And
8: right. And yeah, it's a weird fact. I mean, I think it's a bit of tribalism, actually, and it manifests in every possible way. This is the thing that disappears in the overview effect. And
9: well, I'm going to tell you even more.
8: Are you speaking with your mouth full?
7: Yes.
8: Bill?
9: Apple and peanut butter.
8: Especially the peanut butter. You know, they put peanut butter on the upper roof of Mr. Ed's mouth
7: to make him
8: so
7: talk.
8: That he would always try to lick it off and make it look like he was talking.
9: He's filled with facts about how stars are born.
7: It's funny because Neil comes up in my algorithm a lot because he debunks these things where it's funny. I have a picture of the food pyramid, and I think luckily I was an engineer and I realized when they presented the food pyramid.

0: And it made no sense. It was like, I knew the food pyramid is so unhealthy. If you followed the food pyramid, you'd be filled with grains and processed food, you know, because bread and grains are on the bottom.
1: See, I viewed it differently. I said, wow, meat and animal fats are at the top of the pyramid. That must be the most important. The pinnacle of the pyramid.
2: It's the other way around, right?
1: That's the joint. That's the thing.
0: Yeah, but the way Neil is doing it, that's right, because that's the best stuff for you to eat. If you can't recognize what you're eating and when you put it in your mouth, you shouldn't put it in your mouth. You know what I mean? Because it's kind of
2: that's a truism that has no basis in fact.
1: I don't tell people how to leave their...
2: A scientist got a PhD in whatever he's making, makes a new thing, and says, here's the cure for longevity. It doesn't taste good and doesn't look good. Take it. I mean, come on. You don't recognize it. I want to inform you guys, there's a thing called science.
0: Yes.
2: And science is making up new things all the time that we don't recognize that'll save your life, like an injection for measles or something.
0: I forgot, and I don't know who said it, because any scientific information usually comes from you, Neil. It was prior to, like in caveman days, we didn't live till we were 30. Half the people died.
1: Yeah, I can be precise. And so 10,000 years ago, half of everyone born was dead before they turned 30. Half. Okay.
2: But the guy who was frozen in the Alps, he wasn't.
1: So fast forward to 1840. So this is 10,000 years in the future. Half of everyone born in the world was dead by the age of 35. We had a 5-year improvement over 10,000 years. Wow. And every one of those people ate organic. Breathed clean air, drank pure water, ate free range game. So science matters here. That's all I'm trying to say. And yeah, so the people, let's go back to nature and back to cavemen were back to nature, and it didn't help them. That's all I'm saying.
0: And today, well, yes, what is that number?
2: But the statistics are loused up by the fact that they were providing food for these prehistoric animals more than they got food from them. They were eating.
0: They were the source.
2: They were at the top of the food pyramid in those years.
0: So I want to go back. I had a friend, his name was B.B. King. I used to be his local promoter. So every time he came, we would sit down and talk for a couple hours. And that's what I feel like we become friends.
2: What was he like? The Thrill Is Gone is one of the great songs of all time.
0: You end up being friends, and it was a ritual for us to go out and eat and to talk to each other. And I told him when he was talking about retiring because of diabetes, he said, I want to retire. And I said, you know, you shouldn't, because if you have no reason to get up, then you start to look at everything internally. And
2: it's absolutely right. I'm here to verify that.
0: Well, you are the proof of concept that you just keep going. Energizer Bunny.
2: Yeah, even if you don't make any sense, which I'm
1: rapidly
2: just keep going and ramble on, and people think you know what you're talking about, and in fact you don't, because you've long since forgotten the original fact.
0: Well, how many times?
1: So, Bill, we got to get you on stage as many times as possible before that day arrives.
2: I know, and every time I'm on stage and I can't think of a name, I think this has gone on too long. I'll get off the stage now. So I'm retiring now, folks. Bye. And then the name.
1: About the blues, I learned how to think abstractly by listening to blues lyrics. So, for example, Buddy Guy, there's a line in one of his songs where he says, honey, if I never see you again, that's too soon for me.
0: And the great fact about Buddy Guy is that when he played for me at House of Blues, I used to have to pick him up at the Burbank Airport. And he would come, and he used to drink a bottle of Martell cognac before he would go on stage.
2: Oh, my God. Really?
0: And he did this up until like 4 or 5 years ago. And it was crazy that he functioned. So
2: I wonder what the answer to that is, because it's not on the food chain.
0: You have to market things completely different.
1: Oh, yeah.
0: Like the concept.
1: You package it. Right. You got to package it.
2: And what do you mean, guys? What do you mean? I'm not.
1: We've been talking for 30 minutes.
2: Yeah.
1: That's not what works on. So he's going to take a 90-second clip, a 2-minute clip. It's going to become a reel on Facebook, or it all gets distributed onto the platforms commensurate with the content.
2: So itself. What does that tell us? The level of ability to focus on conservating something is...
0: No, what's happening is we're dividing ourselves into like interest groups. So all the people that like you, it's Star Trek fans and it's the Neil deGrasse fans. So we are appealing to them because the concept, like I used to go home and watch Lost in Space. And that was my choice, and I had to be there at 9 o'clock on Saturday morning to see Lost in Space. There was no recording it. There was no, you know, going back. And what completely changed is now all interest-based people are like grouping together. So once we collect this group that likes Bill Shatner and we combine it with other stuff, that's where we get to the, because if I advertise on radio, I talk to my kids and they have not turned on a radio ever because they use their,
2: they don't own a radio.
0: Right.
1: Yeah. I just saw a billboard on a highway and it said 102.7. It's a radio station.
0: Right.
1: That was the billboard.
2: I thought that was the limit of my lifetime. 102.7 years is... That's wild. I wrote a series of books a long time ago called Tech War, and I'm being asked now, the company wants to buy the series of books, Tech War, to do 4-minute episodes of a series.
0: Well, they say the human attention span is now 8 minutes.
2: So we could do 2 episodes and catch them just before they fall down drunk.
0: Right.
1: Bill, I was just in hair and makeup at the Colbert Report, and the woman who did my hair said, she used to do your makeup for some long period of time, and you were very impressed because she said her son liked the Tech Wars books, and she brought in the Tech Wars, and you were kind enough to sign them.
2: No kidding. Is that like kismet? I bring this book that's been out of print for 20 years up in this moment, and you have the same experience? That's what's happened to us.
0: Right. We're all living the same lives.
2: Same line.
1: Mm-hmm. Mm-hmm. But what I most value about my friendship with Bill is that when we share our life stories, they become a tapestry. They come together as a tapestry. And on that tapestry, you can see pieces of the world, pieces of America, pieces of people's interactions with
2: each
1: other.
2: That's interesting.
1: And the sum of the parts is greater than that which went into it, because it tells a bigger story than either of us could have told alone.
2: Well, the story is one of progression. For me, a gradual realization of the mystery, the magic, the imponderable magic of the universe, and how in awe I am of some of the rules we know. And the fear is one of the emotions of what we have yet to discover. And what is, you know, Andromeda is coming this way and it's going to meld with this
1: galaxy. Yeah, I was withholding that information from you, Bill, because I didn't want you to worry. The Andromeda galaxy, we are on a collision course with the Andromeda galaxy.
2: So in a billion years, you better get ready.
0: Yeah.
1: I've got it on my calendar.
2: but there is the possibility, and Neil, you should address this because I need your information. There is a possibility that somewhere in this galaxy's history, a previous galaxy went through it, and the spaces are so large between the stars that it's concomitant planets that nothing was touched except maybe the tail end of our galaxy got hit, because there's apparently some facts there that only you would know, Neil.
1: Well, yes, stars as big as they are, their distances between them is so vast that even when galaxies collide, stars themselves don't. However, they feel each other's presence by virtue of their gravity.
2: Yeah.
1: And so their trajectories within the galaxy are greatly altered. And the scene after two galaxies collide is like a train wreck, because stars feeling this constantly changing gravitational allegiance that they previously had, they're cast hither and yon. And by the way, this happened in my lifetime, where we figured out that galaxies collide. It used to be. So there's one of my colleagues made a catalog just called Peculiar Galaxies. Why do these look weird and all the others look very regular? Mm-hmm. And were they born that way, like Lady Gaga? Or did something happen to them? And not until we could simulate, model colliding galaxies on a computer, that was late 60s, early 70s, did we say, hey, wait a minute, this used to be two galaxies, and now it's one galaxy after the two collided. And a mentor of mine said, a wrecked Lexus is not a different kind of car. It's still a Lexus.
2: That's funny. I wonder why he chose Lexus.
1: Yeah, I know. I was wondering that myself. Bentley. He was French, by the way. But
2: so are you saying that a galaxy unknown to us now, because its trajectory has taken it out of our ken, right, passed by, didn't crash, but altered the significance of the entities inside our galaxy? And
1: we have there's a cottage industry within astrophysics that studies stars within our galaxy that are all moving together but differently from other stars. And the suspicion is, if you turn the clock backwards, these used to be independent, discrete dwarf galaxies that we had carried around with us, and they collided down among our stars and got absorbed. And they don't get completely stirred because they were traveling together. So you can see, they're called moving group. No, moving group, there's a word for them, where the whole set of stars are plunging through this field of other stars. And it's like, what gave them that speed? And why are they all coming from the same direction? So, yes. And it's called galactic cannibalism, by the way. Mm. Huh. That's what we call it.
0: The crazy other thing that you talked about was, like, just by sheer chance and the vastness of it, there's other living beings out there. But you said something once. More importantly, what happens if we're the only, if we're an anomaly and we're the only people?
1: Yeah, it could be terrifying to think there's other intelligence out there, or intelligence greater than our own. What would that mean emotionally, culturally, religiously? Right. But maybe it's more terrifying to learn that we're alone in the universe.
0: And we're an accident.
2: Well, I don't think there's any question that there are many, uncountable many living entities in this galaxy, let alone the billions of galaxies that exist. Just numerically, it has
1: to
2: be so.
1: And on Star Trek, you had sex with all of them.
2: That's right. And some were better than others. So, some you could see and feel.
0: I was obsessed with the green girl.
2: But that green came off all over. Yeah, life on other planets. So, yes, there's no question in my mind, based on faith, of just numerical faith, not religious faith, that there exists, just on the basis of the dominant expression of necessity that life has. Life is tenacious here. You can imagine how, and it exists at 600 degrees above Fahrenheit, and it exists below freezing in the Antarctic. I mean, life is everywhere, waiting for its moment in time. Tens of thousands of years, sometimes, it's waiting.
1: To quote come. Jeff Goldblum, "Life finds a way."
2: Did you just quote Jeff Goldblum?
0: Jurassic Park.
2: Oh, my God. Well, but that those are the facts. That just logically, there has to be. It's the made-up world, the world of imagination that has said, you know, they're among us and they're hiding and they don't want us to know. And I mean, all these bizarre facts. They've traveled, you know, 13 billion light years to get here. And we're not going
1: to. That works.
2: No, yeah. Don't tell anybody we're here.
0: We're hiding.
1: It ruined it for everyone.
2: Yeah, right. We've traveled all this way, but don't tell anybody. It's crazy. Right. So there are just certain truths that must be so. They're out there, but they haven't come here
0: yet. I know when I've watched Star Trek, you weren't supposed to interfere with other populations.
2: But if we didn't interfere, there was no show, right?
0: Right. When I was coming here, I was trying to explain to my assistant who Neil deGrasse Tyson was, and I said, do you know what Kelvin, absolute zero, is, or Kelvin? And I was trying to do your shtick on there is no such thing as cold, it's lack of heat. Uh-huh. And I was trying to explain it to her, and she just looked at me like, I don't care.
2: So wait a minute. Let's. How are we doing for time? We got all these.
0: We're fine. You can go forever.
2: Okay. So Kelvin, the scientists say it's not heat, it's lack of cold. It's cold.
1: It's not
2: there's
1: cold
2: no energy. Right. The energy will not function in Kelvin.
1: At 0 degrees Kelvin, yeah.
2: But no. Kelvin is an entity. Kelvin exists, right? It's something.
0: No, it's a grading form. It's like degrees. So
2: right.
0: Kelvin,
2: but it measures something, right. Which is nothing. It measures nothing, right? It measures zero activity.
0: What he's saying to you is all motion stops at 273.
1: It literally measures the average kinetic energy, the average energy of motion of vibrating particles. That's what any thermometer measures. You notice how Celsius has negative temperatures. Fahrenheit has negative temperatures. What Lord Kelvin said is, I'm going to make a temperature scale that has no negative temperatures. I'm going to set the coldest possible temperature to zero.
2: Right.
1: There
2: What's
1: it is.
2: The hottest possible temperature?
0: There
2: What's
0: is
2: the
0: none. None.
2: There's none?
1: None.
2: There is a beginning in Kelvin. What's the end of whatever that is?
1: Bill, just because there's a beginning doesn't require there's an end.
2: Well, no, I'm sorry. If you call it the beginning, then there is an end. I mean, just the application of that word.
0: I watched Star Trek last night. What do you mean there's an end?
2: See, I'm the barbarian at the gates, knocking on the gate of science, and he is defending, and I'm tossing these rocks over the
1: barbarian
2: top.
1: Is the right word. And sometimes it's a... What do you call it? The trebuchet? Sometimes he's throwing big rocks over the wall.
2: Trebuchet. I speak French. I don't recognize that.
1: Trebuchet. Everybody knows a trebuchet.
0: Not everybody.
1: It's a very elaborate catapult.
2: Oh, that was what the trebuchet was.
1: Yeah. I think that's what
2: and
1: it's called.
2: And they tossed rocks in it.
1: Really big one. Even bigger than normal catapults.
0: Right.
1: It was like it had a little swinging thing.
2: Oh, right.
0: It would whip.
1: And then they released quite the beautiful, actually.
0: So what I want to know is, what do you guys think about us racing back to the moon? What in God's name would we be racing back to the moon? We're going to colonize it now, so I imagine it's the new frontier.
1: Well, just to be clear, we're trying not to use the word colonize. It has such bad vibes from the history of exploration. So we're talking about making a settlement near the South Pole of the moon. So it's just...
2: I got a friend of mine working for Blue Origin who is designing a two-story house to be brought to the moon.
1: Is real estate rare on the moon? Why is it like a walk up?
2: Real estate only in as much as the it seems to radiate. If you put something down, a flag on a piece of property that's never been explored before, like we did in the American West, some on a given formula around that flag is yours. I don't know how many yards of that.
1: The homesteading. The homesteading.
2: Right. Yeah. So how big was a homestead? And it had a definitive number of acres, the Homestead Act. But that was designed in Washington. Right? If you go out there, you get 15 acres of that land that nobody's been to.
1: Yeah, but if you're on 15 acres, I don't think anyone is thinking, let me build a multi-story domicile.
2: Well, he's an engineer at Blue Origin, and he had a definition as to why. I think consolidating the area so that if you used warmth.
1: It's more efficient. It is more efficient, yes.
2: Yeah.
1: You have less exposure to the outer surface.
2: Exactly. So now you found a reason for a two-story house.
0: So people always talk about, and this is my theory, and I wonder what your take on it.
1: Well, no, Einstein had a theory. You have a hypothesis.
0: Ah. Let's be clear.
2: What's the difference between a hypothesis and a theory?
1: A theory is an idea that organizes known information with such accuracy and such precision that you successfully make predictions that have come true. Now, many people don't think the word theory in that way, but that's what it is. And that's how you get evolutionary theory. You have quantum theory, that it is highly successful accounts of the world that have made predictions that have come true. If you have yet to test an idea, then you're just putting something out there, you have
2: a hypothesis. Yeah, but I'll bet you that there are as many theories that didn't work and were cast out because it was unprovable.
1: They should have been called hypotheses. That's the problem.
2: I see.
1: That's the problem. If it's true every place you have yet to measure it, then it's a legit theory.
2: See, if we were on stage, I'd say, all right, look, I know a little bit, a tiny fraction about Hawking. Little bit about Hawking.
1: Stephen Hawking.
2: Mm-hmm. Yeah. Dr. Stephen. Did you ever meet him?
1: Yes.
2: Did you talk to him?
1: Yes. He was a guest on my podcast, as were you. Plus, I had dinner with him. And I
2: had dinner with him, too.
1: Oh, yeah?
2: Yeah. When, what year, what I'm asking is, how able was he to
1: feel? No, he was fully all that you knew he couldn't do, he couldn't do. So when I say I have dinner
2: with him, that's a very, very diplomatic way of putting it.
1: Yeah, he eats but doesn't eat. You give him food that he can chew, he can still taste, okay? And then he spits it out so that he enjoys the food with everyone else at the table.
2: Well, how does he get nourishment?
1: I don't know if it goes through feed bags and things. You know, you can put very highly nourishing things directly into your stomach.
2: So wait a minute. Describe to me as briefly as you can, which is challenging, I know. What was your dinner like with him?
1: Well, so I was, there might have been 10 people at a dinner table, but I was directly across from him. And so I had a question that I asked of him. And what he does is he has a, obviously he's computer aided, and it tracks his eyes, and he assembles words based on what letters come across his field of view, and he stops on them, and that letter drops into a word. And it makes a guess as to what the full word would be. It would put it down like what any modern word processor would do today. But back then, that was very leading stuff. So he can compose faster than you might otherwise think, given these tools. And so I asked him the question. Was it funny? So plus he has a great sense of humor, by the way. So I said, how come Isaac Newton didn't, there's something that Isaac Newton like could have come up with but didn't, even though it was just crumbs on a plate that he was eating from? And how come Einstein did not predict black holes? Other people had to use his theory of relativity to show that you can get black holes. And I said this to him, and I'd forgotten I'd asked it. And 15 minutes later, might have been only 10, but it felt like 15. He says, you can't think of everything.
2: That's a funny line.
1: That is deeply true, and I've never forgotten that reply.
0: Well, if you guys like this, on May 19th and 20th, these guys are going to be at the Saban Theater. And I don't know about you, but I'm going to be there. And if they authorize me, I'm going to break this up into a lot of TikToks.
2: You're
0: and
2: we're going to sell merchandise. Special. Is what you're
0: and I'm going to come up with some merchandise. You got to sell a T-shirt, a book, or something.
1: And by the way, if you can't make it or you're well outside of the L.A. area, as Bill had said earlier, we laid down many hours of conversation, which is just a fraction of the total that comes out of us. For, it was called Cosmos Confidential. It's an audio book by Blackstone, is the publisher. It got that title because we shared stories with each other that Blackstone. We've never shared with our fan bases before, because we had an intimacy that was different.
2: We had 20 hours to talk. In fact, I interviewed him.
0: Now I get the entire thing, how you guys met and why this is such a great show. And I will tell everybody, thank you so much. We're going to have to cut loose. So we will see you.
2: Be careful leaving the studio and don't get run over.
0: Yeah.
2: May 19th and 20th. It's a pleasure talking to you.
0: Thank you so much.
1: Thank you for your interest.
2: Thank you.

0: Aspen? What'd you say your name is?
1: Jack.
2: Never done Jack.
0: Glad to meet you. Who's your friend?
2: Dick. Don't say Dick.
0: What do you know? And you, friend, what's your handle?
1: Don. Two thumbs down.
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5: The White House says talks are still underway with Iran in hopes of coming to a peace agreement. The U.S. is still waiting for a response from Iran to a proposal to end the Middle East conflict. President Trump said Friday that he expected a response soon on his framework for peace talks. The shaky ceasefire between the two countries appeared to be holding, even as the U.S. military continues to enforce a naval blockade of the Strait of Hormuz. Meanwhile, Britain announced Saturday it's sending a Royal Navy destroyer to prepare for a possible joint operation to open the Strait of Hormuz. The NTSB is investigating after a Frontier Airlines jet struck and killed a person crossing the runway at Denver International Airport. Officials say the individual jumped a perimeter fence shortly before midnight and ran onto the runway. The person, who has not yet been identified, was hit as Frontier Flight 4345, bound for Los Angeles, was taking off. All 224 passengers and 7 crew members were safely evacuated from the Airbus A31 following an engine fire. A dozen people suffered minor injuries and 5 were taken to the hospital. Nike is facing a new class action lawsuit accusing the company of failing to refund tariff-related costs. Lisa Carton has this story.
6: In the proposed lawsuit, consumers claim Nike should not be allowed to keep significant refunds it may receive. This comes after the U.S. Supreme Court ruled in February that the president lacked authority under the International Emergency Economic Powers Act to impose certain tariffs. Nike has said it paid roughly $1 billion in tariffs on imported goods as a result of those actions. Plaintiffs allege the company raised prices on some footwear by $5 to $10 and on apparel by $2 to $10. I'm Lisa Carton.
5: And Mortal Kombat 2 is looking to smash the competition at the box office this weekend. I'm Jim Forbes.
7: 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KABC.
8: The grand opening of a business owned by rapper Snoop Dogg is postponed due to safety concerns. Lisa Taylor has details.
9: The cannabis retail store in Long Beach is called SWED for Smoke Weed Every Day. The decision follows a deadly shooting last Friday at the grand opening of Marathon Burger, a franchise connected with late rapper Nipsey Hussle. One person was killed and 2 others were injured. Snoop Dogg was supposed to be honored with a proclamation from the city of Long Beach and receive a city certificate during the ribbon-cutting ceremony. I'm Lisa Taylor.
8: In Temecula, a Cal Fire employee has been charged with raping 3 women in a shed on Station 96 property. And L.A. Mayor Karen Bass has withdrawn from a televised Los Angeles mayoral candidate forum. The change was announced Friday by the League of Women Voters of Greater L.A. Those are your headlines. I'm Sean Dion.
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10: In East L.A., we had trouble on the 5 freeway southbound before Calzona. It's a crash blocking the right lane and the middle lane, with traffic stop and go from Soto Street behind this motorcycle crash. In Echo Park, on the 101 northbound at the 2s, a right shoulder wreck, slowing traffic from around the 10. And in Baldwin Park, we had trouble on the 10 westbound before the 605. The wreck is over on the right shoulder, just 2 cars involved, but it slows you from Fraser Street.
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11: 800-222-5222 is a telephone number. 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
3: For more on this, we go to ABC 10 in Sacramento.
32: But first, ABC 10's Gabriel Porras has a warning tonight from a local gas station owner after a suspected thief nearly made off with 400 gallons of diesel.
33: With prices at the pump so high right now, the family that owns this Lodi gas station tells me margins are slim. Every cent counts. It's why they're so grateful they were able to recover those hundreds of gallons of stolen diesel. But the crime, they say, still came at an expensive cost.
0: Michael Clute was getting ready to call it a night on March 9th, but at the pumps of his family's Lodi gas station, one man was just getting started.
1: They opened up our locks, and the locks they couldn't get open. They got a pry bar in here and pulled it up enough and damaged the inside. And then once they opened up this door panel, they got in and had access to all the electrical, and probably took them 5 minutes at most between the two times they're here to splice on the wires and be on there.
3: They figured out how to rig this thing like you're dismantling a bomb to get it to spit out free gas.
11: It sounds like the cashier was right on top of this one.
2: If the cashier is dummy.
3: By the way, in case you're new to this show, that drop from 2022 was about a bunch of people stealing gasoline at a gas station in Long Beach.
1: And be on their way and start getting fuel.
0: More than 500 gallons of fuel, all of it diesel, Michael says, according to officers.
3: Boy, that truck's been there a long time.
11: Yeah, you can't exactly do this lickety-split, can you?
0: According to officers, the thief was pumping it to hidden tanks on the truck's bed until an alert customer called police.
3: It wasn't even the cashier that called the cops. It was just someone that noticed somebody using the pump. The machine's all busted, and he's taking the pump, and instead of putting it in his truck, he's putting it in barrels in the bed.
11: Well, maybe the alert customer is a cashier as their job.
3: Alert and cashier don't really go hand in hand.
2: If the cashier is dummy.
1: He goes, I've been here a while, and this guy's been here quite before I was here. So it just didn't add up to him. You know, as the cops showed up, the individual was trying to get out of the vehicle and pull the nozzle out, which he spilled fuel, which kind of was also a red flag to them.
11: I wonder if he was smoking a cigarette, too.
3: Hopefully not.
0: Lodi police arrested Antonio Chirno of Las Vegas and charged him with grand theft.
3: Wait, it's a who comes to L.A. from Vegas? Oh, excuse me, not L.A., Lodi from Vegas to steal gas.
11: Probably someone who's gotten away with it before.
0: Lodi police arrested Antonio Chirno of Las Vegas and charged him with grand theft.
1: Really?
3: What was the plan here? He was going to go back to Vegas and sell that gas for $3 a gallon?
11: Here's what they should do. Make him walk the plank over at Treasure Island.
1: We were able to get all of our fuel back. That truck's in the impound yard. We're looking at right now with the damage they did, probably about $10,000.
0: Plus some more money spent on security upgrades. And with these numbers only going up,
1: I just had to raise them over 20 cents.
0: Michael worries it could happen.
3: Yeah, how much, when we talk about all the hidden costs in a gallon of gasoline, and you've seen the breakdown, here's your federal excise tax, here's your state excise tax, here's cap and trade. How much is built into that cost per gallon of security improvements because the gas stations are getting robbed?
11: They should call those a-hole taxes.
1: I just had to raise them over 20 cents.
0: Michael worries it could happen again.
1: They're hitting a lot of businesses and a lot of gas stations in the Central Valley. So when fuel prices are high, it's always going to drive theft up. So if it's not me, it's going to be other businesses. It affects everyone.
0: In Lodi, Gabriel Porras, ABC 10.
3: There you go. A diesel thief in Lodi got caught when someone noticed that he was trying to fill a whole bunch of barrels in the back of his truck with stolen gasoline.
11: And Randy, it's time to reopen the California crime blotter.
2: If the cashier is dummy.
31: Ooh, I know.
28: We can make this stuff up if we tried.
4: I said, hell no, baby boy. Let me get up on out of here.
28: It's the California crime blotter.
11: A bunch of jackass teens took over a convenience store.
3: This time in Sacramento. For more, here's Fox 40.
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5: Thank you for joining us for Fox 40 News at 10. I'm Dennis Shanahan. Fox 40's Sierra Krug is taking us inside the shop, and she has the store's message to these unruly young people.
6: Here's what
3: we're going to have a no kids policy.
4: What are the parents doing?
3: What parents?
4: That's true.
6: Here's what an employee working alone at a gas station convenience store might want to see through security devices. But within a second, things can turn from peace and quiet to sheer chaos and destruction. This is what the inside of Power Inn Chevron along Folsom Boulevard looked like Thursday night.
7: They feel that they can just walk in any store and pick up things and throw things and do whatever they can do and run away.
3: Well, because usually they can.
4: Yes, well, in Los Angeles County, they can.
6: Store manager Sleeshan showing Fox 40 this security footage from the teen takeover. It starts with some apparent students heading into the store, but things rapidly escalate.
7: And it was just one employee out here, and they all do their hard work and try to also survive while working here.
6: Dozens of
3: Do you pay him hazard pay?
4: They should. By the way, did you see a video that's going viral on social media? Where a teenager, I think he might be 18, I'm not sure, went in with two of his buddies to a convenience store with guns. And I guess they gave the cashier a really hard time. And they robbed them at gunpoint. I think they beat him up. It was ugly. And they caught the guy. And he went before the judge. And he was convicted. And the judge gave him something like 25 years to life. And the judge said, you terrorize that cashier. That cashier is probably going to have nightmares for the rest of their life because of you. You've shown no remorse. You're going to jail for a really long time because we don't put up with that here. And then the kid's family went nuts in the peanut gallery because they were under the impression that it was California and he was going to get a slap on the wrist. They don't play those games in Texas. And that went everywhere. And if you are a teenager who's thinking about committing armed robbery in the state of Texas, I'm sure you're now aware that they don't put up with that there. So you know what that means, Randy?
3: What's that?
4: They're all going to move here.
3: It's also not a good idea to rob a gas station in Texas because chances are the cashier has a gun.
4: Probably.
6: Dozens of young people taking claim over the business. Sean tells us the cashier was frightened, not knowing how far the turbulence would go. He tried to remain calm and called 911.
7: If he was trying to react to something, he would have been in the process of getting hit also, because the crowd was trying to throw candies to him.
6: Bags of chips flying through the air, a thunderstorm of candies and Slim Jims.
3: They always, of course, have to make a giant mess.
4: Oh, yeah. And apparently they're great big fans of the Macho Man Randy Savage, who endorsed the Slim Jims.
6: Bags of chips flying through the air, a thunderstorm of candies and Slim Jims. Sean says these disruptive incidents happen all too often, adding the shop has had to replace their door twice within the past 6 months.
7: People who do all these things, they tend to be hostile.
3: You know, I know this is not the point, but with the conversation around ultra-processed food that everyone's discussing in the MAHA movement, there is nothing more unnatural than the grease coming off a Slim Jim.
4: Oh, no kidding.
7: People who do all these things, they tend to be hostile also, aggressive also.
6: Now he's ready for people who target small shops to be held accountable.
3: It's California. That's not happening.
4: Maybe in that county, not in L.A.
6: The store manager says with gas prices still on the rise, working at the shop and making a living is hard enough without added trouble.
7: With the current fluctuations of gas price, it's kind of hard to survive in this business. We are suffering loss already because people are now watching gas prices and are moving there.
3: Yeah, people are already not driving as much and they're not going to the gas station as much. And the people that are going to the gas station, well, they're going to do some stealing.
4: Yeah, they're not paying full price.
3: There you go. Yet another example of jackass teens destroying a convenience store.
28: You and California have so much in common. For one, you're both broke. 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It's the Fix California Hour replay.
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28: Dun, dun, dun, dun, dun, dun, dun, dun, dun. It's the California crime blotter with John
4: and Randy.
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3: This time, it was a serial burglar who tried to get away from the police on a bicycle. 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
16: E.T., he's not.
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1: Turning to our other top story, new video showing Sacramento police arresting a suspect accused of a series of burglaries across the city over the past month. Thanks for joining us tonight for Fox 40 News at 10. I'm Riley Carroll in tonight for Nikki Lorenzo.
17: And I'm Eric Harriman. Police say that the arrest is coming after shifting resources to track down that suspect. Fox 40's Noah Anderson joining us live at 10 with more on the arrest and how officers ended up identifying that suspect, Noah.
18: Yeah, that's right, Eric. Police say the suspect in this case allegedly burglarized 11 businesses between February 27th and March 10th.
3: He's been busy.
16: Okay, so here's a couple of red flags. If you see an adult on a bicycle at night, they're doing something they shouldn't be doing. If you see someone on a bicycle with a backpack and they don't look like they're taking chemistry class, that's a red flag. And if you see someone who doesn't live in your neighborhood pedaling around your neighborhood on a bicycle over and over and over again, that's a red flag too.
18: Officers then made an arrest on March 14th after the suspect led them on a two-wheeled pursuit.
19: They wanted to get away from the police. He thought he could beat us, and he didn't. Our officers were quicker.
18: This video shows a Sacramento police pursuit in East Sacramento moments before officers arrested a burglary suspect trying to flee on a bike. Officer Anthony Gamble says...
3: Okay, he might not be the smartest one.
16: Okay. We're very grateful that the police were able to get this guy into custody. But don't pat yourself on the back too much for catching a guy on a bicycle if you're in a car.
18: Officer Anthony Gamble says after receiving reports of 11 business burglaries over 12 days, officers shifted into direct enforcement to track down the suspect.
3: Wait. You had to shift into direct enforcement. What were you doing before? Indirect enforcement?
16: Wait and see.
18: Burglaries over 12 days, officers shifted into direct enforcement to track down the suspect.
19: Those officers were out. They located a suspect that matched the description based on some video surveillance that we had from some of those burglaries.
18: You can see police chase the suspect into a parking lot where officers take him into custody for the alleged crimes at businesses across the Sacramento area.
19: There were some like at the Folsom Boulevard corridor. There was a couple that looked like it was in like the Broadway, Freeport Boulevard corridor as well.
18: Police identified the suspect as 23-year-old Arthur Jasper of Sacramento. Investigators say he acted alone in the series of burglaries and was found with burglary tools, gloves, shoes, and a backpack matching items seen in surveillance video.
3: I think they got their guy.
16: I think so too. And I'll tell you what, it's not like half the population just suddenly turned into deadbeat criminals. There's a handful of people who commit all of these crimes. So I'm sure if you arrest, I don't know, the 30 worst people in Sacramento, you're going to solve a lot of these problems related to retail theft, because it's not like new people suddenly are swooned into the profession day after day. It's the same people who do it over and over and over again. It's their profession.
18: He's now facing charges related to 11 commercial burglaries, along with 5 outstanding felony burglary warrants.
3: Oh boy, this guy's been busy.
16: Yep. Now we have to put him in prison and keep him there.
3: Yeah, we're not going to do that. Burglary is a nonviolent crime. Even a felony burglary is a nonviolent crime, which means if he is convicted, he will be spending his time in the county jail. Do you remember the story of the snake burglar in Riverside County? They called him the snake burglar because he would slither in under the building and do all this damage. He would steal. There were over 80 cases that they had on this guy. He put together a deal where he pled guilty to 57 different burglaries. Because it's a nonviolent crime, he was demoted from prison to jail. And because the Riverside County jail was overcrowded, he was let off with time served.
16: California justice.
19: This is a prolific offender. He thinks he's good at what he does, but he got caught. Our officers and detectives are a little bit better than he is.
18: Officer Gamble says the arrest is the result of reallocating department resources to focus on this case, something he says is critical to protect local businesses.
19: These are people's...
3: That's right. Direct enforcement as opposed to, well, we'll take a report.
16: Well, that's what the cities have been telling the cops that they want. They want the cops to just sit back and wait for the crime to happen and then go write a report. Because if the cops are injecting themselves into a situation as the crime is occurring, you're going to have a negative interaction between the cops and the bad guy, and they don't want that.
19: These are people's businesses, their livelihoods, right? This is how they put food on their family's table. And so we're extremely grateful to bring this person, take this person off the street.
18: Now, to deter future burglars, Officer Gamble is also reminding business owners to install lighting, use security cameras, and to avoid leaving cash in the register overnight. He's also urging anyone that might be a victim of a burglary to report it to police because it helps them track patterns and identify suspects.
3: Not only that, if you don't report the crime, the politicians will say that because of the statistics, crime is down. You have to report a crime, even the small ones.
16: They all do that, and they give themselves credit for it, too.
18: Just like it did in this case. Live in Sacramento, covering local news that matters, Snow Anderson, Fox 40 News.
3: There you go. The burglary suspect, after 11 different burglaries in less than 2 weeks, got busted after trying to run away from cops on a bicycle.
16: I would love to know, if the state of California were to just arrest, the 200 worst people in terms of retail theft, how noticeable it would be in terms of the drop in crime.
3: Oh, I think you'd see that pretty quickly. Maybe 2,000.
16: I think so too. 2,000?
3: It's a big state.
16: I'd take 200. 2,000 would be great, but I'm willing to accept 200.
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8: A common sense Republican running for Congress in a seat once held by Adam Schiff?
9: Yes. Hi, I'm Scott Allen Myers. So many people have thought about leaving California, but I'm staying. 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
3: If you'd like to email the show, you can do so at johnnydontlikeshow@gmail.com. 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So we know that drones are used by perverts to spy on nude sunbathers. We know that drones are used by insurance companies to drop you from your policy. But in San Francisco, drones are now being used to fight crime.
4: And it's working. For more on this, we go to ABC7 and their Building a Better Bay Area reporter, Leanne Melendez.
5: San Francisco continues to see a decline in crime, which is partially attributed to the adoption of new technologies like drones.
6: Now, some say they're an invasion of privacy. Police say...
4: Yeah, you know who says that? Public defenders and criminals. I'm sorry. In 2026, nobody can claim that they care about their privacy anymore. We all have a phone that is an active listening device in our pockets, listening to every single word that we say. I bet you right now, if you opened up your Instagram, you'd see ads for Planters peanuts.
6: Now, some say they're an invasion of privacy. Police say they're effective at capturing criminals. Our Building a Better Bay Area reporter, Leanne Melendez, here with the impact. And you could see both sides of the situation.
7: Yeah, but remember that people in San Francisco wanted this. They wanted the drones. Now, police say it's not only about law enforcement. The drones also assist other...
4: You guys got to squeak that chair.
3: That sounds like my old chair.
4: Get a little WD-40 in there.
7: The drones also assist other first responders like firefighters and rescue teams. But some insist that it's one more example that we are living in Orwell's 1984.
4: Oh, we're well past it.
3: Oh, yeah. That book didn't know the half of it.
4: That book didn't know that we would willingly post every detail about our lives online incessantly.
3: Including... what items we eat.
4: Hey, who are you talking about?
3: How was the salmon last night?
4: It was good.
2: That's a pity, stop!
8: One of the suspects jumped a fence into a residential backyard and was quickly apprehended.
4: By the way, these are videos that they're showing us that are on the SFPD's official social media. They're doing drone cops, and it's great footage.
3: Well... with the obesity rate in the state, how does anyone get away?
9: Stop! Stop running!
10: It could be any police show on television.
8: One of the suspects climbed over the center divide and ran on the southbound lanes of traffic of 101 before officers tackled him to the ground and took him into custody.
4: Do they also have AI narrating these things?
3: It sounds like it. That's either a robot or... the spawn of Barbara Ferrer.
10: But it's happening in San Francisco.
7: This is the real-time investigation center operated by San Francisco police. Now,
4: and by the way, if you're wondering what that looks like, it looks exactly like the Batcave.
7: All of the video that you saw there was put together and eventually posted on social media. But before we get into any more details, let's recap how we got here.
10: In 2017, San Francisco was at the height of a car break-in crisis.
4: I remember.
3: Oh, yes.
4: I think that it's around then when the term bipping was invented.
11: I've been bipped several times.
4: Oh, we heard about that.
10: With 28,000 reports, retail theft was also escalating. Between 2021 and 2023, numerous surveys found that most San Franciscans believed that crime was among the top troubling issues, making them feel less safe. Police argued they didn't have all the tools to help catch people committing retail thefts in the act.
7: For example, police are not allowed to monitor cameras perched on a building in real time on a constant basis 24/7.
4: That seems like a stupid way to use technology.
3: You can only use it after the crime occurs.
4: This was what was law in San Francisco before that city got its head put on straight.
7: Listen to this 2021 interview with my colleague, Phil Matera, as he interviews former police chief Bill Scott.
4: Bill Scott, who abandoned the SFPD to go run the LA Metro Police Department.
3: How's that working out for him?
4: Well, it still doesn't exist, so I don't know what he does all day.
1: So if there's a camera perched up on Union Square that's showing live what's going on in a possible swarm, you can't watch it in real time like on a weekend night.
12: That is correct. We cannot.
4: That seems so stupid. Just do what they do in Dublin with that camera that's always pointed at the Temple Bar. Live stream it all the time. You might catch a crime. You might just catch a good time. Everyone was posting that for St. Paddy's Day, and I got so much FOMO.
1: Because of local laws.
12: That's correct.
10: That is still true today. But then Mayor London Breed believed a different kind of technology would assist officers.
13: We will give them the resources they need.
10: In March,
4: she took a great heel turn, but it was so too little too late. There was no way she was going to win re-election.
3: Oh, no. No, she did it at the 11th hour. You have to do it and give it enough time to sink in.
4: But when she did turn, it was pretty glorious.
13: And less tolerant of all the bull that has destroyed our city. We will give them the resources they need.
10: In March 2024, license plate readers went online with the purpose of curbing carjackings and retail theft. A month later, drones were also deployed after San Francisco voters approved Mayor Breed's Measure E. Police wasted no time documenting the results on social media.
4: It was an interesting campaign, too. It was the Let Police Do Their Jobs Act, and it was overwhelmingly passed.
3: And by the way, police departments are very active on social media. So if you need any motivation at all to mind your P's and Q's, if you have a mugshot taken, they will put it up on Facebook. And with facial recognition, you're going to get pinged.
8: Several more uniformed officers ran towards the suspect, who then ran over to the east ledge of the freeway and tossed a firearm over onto the street below. The drone captured this and quickly alerted officers on scene.
4: I love that SFPD has their own YouTube show.
3: I think many of them do. When Cops was around, where was it that they would film it? Because it always seemed to be in Las Vegas. But there were a couple of other cities that would let them do it.
4: A lot of Nevada. I also think they did a lot of Texas at one point.
10: The department says videos were made to show San Franciscans that they're getting what they voted for. Let's take it step by step.
14: Obviously, we hear the need for a drone to go up in the air.
10: From this center, an operator contacts and controls the drone, which takes off from the roof of one of many buildings. In all, there are 80 police drones.
14: And then you hit launch.
4: And they can take off and get to where they need to be a hell of a lot faster than a black and white.
3: Well, just imagine if you had one of those babies over the tenderloin 24/7, what you'd find.
14: And then you hit launch, and then it'll come right off the pad. It does a quick 360, get itself oriented, and then it takes off where you want to go.
15: It's reported out of Oakland.
10: And while we were there, a call came in about a white minivan, which was reported stolen.
4: From Oakland.
3: Of course.
15: So far, I can only see a driver.
10: The drone followed the driver for several blocks until the person parked the vehicle, and undercover officers in an unmarked car stepped in after a description from the center.
15: Driver doors open, driver's out, BF, black hoodie, and pants, like dark colored pants.
16: No, they're going to grab it right now.
15: Yeah, they're going to grab it right now. Perfect.
4: Look at all this coordination. I love to see this, and this is great PR for the SFPD. Like, hey, look, they're letting us do our jobs. Come work for us.
3: But what you also need is you need a DA that's willing to prosecute them, a judge that's willing to do their job, and a jury that's willing to do their job.
4: Well, San Francisco has two out of the four. How's that? Because they have the police, they have the technology, and they've got a great DA, but the judges, the juries are starting to move. Apparently, they're not buying the fentanyl dealers or victims of human trafficking anymore, but they were for a really long time.
3: It's about time.
14: We had a very hardworking force that was out there, and now all you've done is give them the best tools that we have, and they're still... They're hitting their stride.
10: They also make sure that the officers involved in a police operation are now always mentioned by name.
12: Officers O'Keefe and Dudum then immediately arrived and placed the suspect under arrest without incident.
4: Okay, I don't know if these are AI or if just the people that are voicing them are not professionals. They're just in the department and they do not have personalities for radio.
3: Could go either way.
10: The measure that allowed for the use of drones passed with 54% of the vote, meaning that nearly half of voters were against them. Zach Dillon is with the Public Defender's Office.
4: Oh, boy. Here's where this story is about to take a turn. By the way, this is the same Public Defender's Office that is saying they're so overwhelmed, they're refusing to take cases, which means that anyone who can't get a public defender, apparently those charges just get dropped and the case gets thrown out.
3: Well, that's a loophole that needs to be fixed then.
4: Yes. And if the public defender's not doing their job, we should stop paying them. You should see what these public defender's offices are making.
10: Zach Dillon is with the Public Defender's Office, the attorneys who often represent those people nabbed by drones. He says they pose a threat to privacy.
16: The right to not be filmed constantly. The right to not be monitored constantly.
4: Yeah, most people don't care about that. If the criminals care about that, that's something else.
3: I love the fact that this is in the context of catching people breaking the law. And he goes, oh, no, you're violating their privacy. They didn't know they were being recorded when they stole that van.
16: The right to-
4: and by the way, this is the movement that has tried to get the Flock cameras decommissioned all throughout the Bay Area. And they did that in Richmond. And 3 months later, they just voted to reinstate it because in those 3 months where they didn't have the Flock cameras, car thefts exploded.
3: And by the way, if these people can just run around the town and steal any van with no windows that they want, what do you expect Jared from Subway to ride around in?
16: The right to be out in public in a park and not think that you're being monitored or inspected.
10: And there has been some pushback towards the license plate readers. There are now 400 of them across the city. We found one camera lens covered with two strips of duct tape.
3: A privacy advocate?
4: Sure, that's what that is. Not somebody who's planning to commit a crime in that area later on. No, that's just a protest.
10: Bill Buddington is with the Electronic Frontier Foundation.
4: I like that name. Good alliteration.
17: People are fed up and annoyed mostly with the fact of ever-present surveillance in their lives.
4: I don't know how many people even care.
3: You can't get around it anymore. Have you gone through customs recently?
4: Yes, but I have global entry, and it was at 5 a.m., so they just kind of waved me through.
3: Okay. The last couple of times I've gone through customs, it's all been through facial recognition.
4: Oh, yeah. No, that was the wild thing. So we landed at DFW coming back from Madrid, and I didn't even have to take out my global entry card. The guy working the customs counter looked at me, said my name to me, and said, "You're good to go." It's wild. And if you go to the Inuit Dome at in Inglewood where the Clippers play, they're using that technology everywhere. You don't even show them a ticket. You don't even show them your phone. It knows that you bought a ticket because it knows your face.
3: Oh, my.
17: So you're seeing a little bit of a pushback there.
10: The jury is out on whether any of this technology is actually helping the small mom and pop shops, which find it challenging to deter shoplifters.
14: The drones and all these other things, for me, they're great, but they're Band-Aids. I think the foundation is the Prop 47 that we passed. We're still allowing people to steal from us if it's below $950.
4: That is true.
3: Right. Because if you catch them on camera doing it and they go, well, it's still under $950 and we can't do anything about it, then you can't use that information to stop the person from stealing.
4: Prop 36 made some changes to it, but the changes that it made was on the third time it can be a felony.
14: We got to fix that first.
10: One man who sees things differently is Chris Larson, the founder of Ripple, the cryptocurrency company. He donated most of the money to fund the center.
18: Chris, it's not every day that you see somebody in tech very interested in law enforcement. So what was the drive for you?
4: He didn't want to move to Austin.
3: How many times do you think he got bipped?
19: Well, I think it was just kind of getting back to the basics, right? What makes a city successful or not successful? And, you know, number one is public safety. If you don't have that, then businesses don't come, tourists don't come. Even locals, they'll stay in, you know, where they live. And that was really hurting San Francisco. So we had to fix that first.
10: Police say the drones have assisted in over 1,000 arrests since they went online in April 2024.
4: Those are real numbers.
3: And you know what? You can see the difference when you're there.
10: With overall crime down in San Francisco, police say they are more focused on the results, which they say speak for themselves.
14: We're absolutely using that as a message to send out that if you come here to San Francisco.
4: I haven't seen the picture because I was on my walk when I listened to this. But the drone operator, you know, doesn't have to leave the office. You can tell that he's not really in the kind of shape you need to be a field officer.
3: Needs to spend some time on the treadmill, huh?
14: We're absolutely using that as a message to send out that if you come here to San Francisco, you're going to get held responsible for what you're doing, that we're not going to put up with it.
18: And police say they no longer chase any vehicle at a high speed that could put lives in danger. The drones can now follow a suspect from the air.
4: Isn't that fascinating? They don't even have to worry about high-speed chases because the drones are better at tracking them than a black and white.
3: Well, and the drones can also go more places than a helicopter because helicopters have to fly at a certain altitude to be safe.
4: No,
3: drones,
4: We're at a point now where the police helicopter and the news helicopter, those things are going the way to the dodo. The drones are a much more efficient way to do the same job.
3: Well, and those helicopters cost a fortune to operate, don't they?
4: The only thing you're going to need a police or a fire helicopter for is swift water rescue. Everything else can be done by a drone.
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4: 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And this week, it's Netflix is a Joke Fest with Brett Goldstein, Chelsea Handler, Dodgers Comedy Night, Smosh, and Anthony Jeselnik. Coming to the Canyon Agora Hills, it's Billy Bob Thornton and the Boxmasters, Brandy Clark, Orianthe, Ambrosia, English Beat, Pancho Sanchez, Young Dubliners, Jeff Tate, Thelma Houston, and more. 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
0: A common sense Republican running for Congress in a seat once held by Adam Schiff?
1: Yes. Hi, I'm Scott Allen Myers. So many people have thought about leaving California, but I'm staying. I'm staying to fight back against the crushing costs, the tax burdens, and the outrageous social agendas. I believe our communities deserve leadership that puts families, safety, and common sense first.
0: Protecting our homes, our taxes, our safety, and our children? You've got my vote.
1: I'm Scott Allen Myers, and I approve of this message. 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
0: A common sense Republican running for Congress in a seat once held by Adam Schiff?
1: Yes. Hi, I'm Scott Allen Myers. So many people have thought about leaving California, but I'm staying. I'm staying to fight back against the crushing costs, the tax burdens, and the outrageous social agendas. I believe our communities deserve leadership that puts families, safety, and common sense first.
0: Protecting our homes, our taxes, our safety, and our children? You've got my vote.
1: I'm Scott Allen Myers, and I approve of this message. 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
8: The White House says a peace proposal for Iran is still in the works. The U.S. is still waiting for a response from Iran to a proposal to end the Middle East conflict. President Trump said Friday that he expected a response soon on his framework for peace talks. The shaky ceasefire between the two countries appeared to be holding even as the U.S. military continues to enforce a naval blockade of the Strait of Hormuz. Meanwhile, Britain announced Saturday it is sending a Royal Navy destroyer to prepare for a possible joint operation to open the strait. A three-day ceasefire between Russia and Ukraine begins Saturday. The ceasefire is reportedly for Russia's Victory Day and will expire on Tuesday. Trump said Friday that the ceasefire will include a prisoner swap of 1,000 prisoners from each country. The conflict began in 2022 when Russia launched an invasion of Ukraine. New data from the Federal Reserve reveals older Americans hold most of the country's wealth. Rob Martier explains.
9: According to a recent report, baby boomers hold 51% of American wealth through real estate, stocks, pension benefits, private businesses, and other assets, collectively valued at $90 trillion at the end of 2025. Meanwhile, Generation X owns 26% of the wealth, worth $46 trillion. A shrinking group of Americans over age 80 holds 12% of the wealth, worth $21 trillion. I'm Rob Martier.
8: And more than a dozen earthquakes have struck Southern California Saturday. The U.S. Geological Survey reports a 4.4 magnitude quake struck at 7:22 p.m. and was followed less than an hour later by a 4.0 magnitude earthquake. Officials say the sequence began earlier in the afternoon with quakes ranging from magnitude 2.6 to 3.5. I'm Jim Forbes.
10: 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KABC.
11: At least one California person is on board the cruise ship struck with hantavirus. More from Jason Nathanson.
12: The California Department of Health says the hantavirus cruise ship, NV Hondius, still has at least one person from California on board. We're told no one on board is currently sick. The ship is expected to arrive in the Canary Islands Sunday. The California person and other Americans will be let off, then flown to Nebraska to isolate, where Dr. Angela Hewitt is the medical director of the Nebraska Biocontainment Unit.
14: I do not see this as progressing to a worldwide pandemic, although there's still a lot of unknowns, and I think we all need to recognize that.
12: I'm Jason Nathanson.
11: Betty Broderick, the California woman convicted of killing her ex-husband and his new wife in 1989, is dead at the age of 78. In the early hours of Saturday morning, hazmat crews were called to the scene after a tanker truck carrying bleach overturned on the 105 freeway. Those are your headlines. I'm Sean Dion.
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15: In South Los Angeles, we've had trouble on the 110 freeway northbound before Vernon Avenue. Three-vehicle crash is over on the right shoulder. Had trouble also for Costa Mesa on the 405 northbound at Fairview Road. Another right shoulder crash, this one slowing you from the 55 freeway. In Carson, on the 405 northbound at the 110, the carpool lane is blocked with a crash involving two vehicles. It's got things slow from Main Street.
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26: It's the Fix California Hour Replay with John Phillips and Randy Wang. 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Here's what the email said. I questioned John's request to create a drop of Katie Porter saying, I can smell it right here, but I'm very glad that he did. Makes me laugh every time.
27: You can smell it right here.
4: It's a contender for drop of the year, folks.
26: Now, it's interesting that we got that email because America's sweetheart, Katie Porter, is on the campaign trail.
4: So, Katie Porter, along with several other candidates, was all dressed up, made up, and ready to go to that debate at USC. And then that debate got canceled. So Katie Porter was all jazzed up and nowhere to go. So what did she do? She turned on the Instagram Live on her FaceTime on her phone. And she said, screw it. I'll just say everything that I was going to say there right here on the socials.
26: True story. I was watching it from my hot tub.
4: You might have a problem. For more, we go to Katie Porter's Insta.
28: Hi, everybody. It's Katie Porter.
4: Oh, we're doing that again.
26: We're back to the little girl voice.
4: You're always wondering which Katie Porter you're going to get, and sometimes it's the real Katie Porter.
28: Get out of my shop.
4: Sometimes it's Katie Porter, the chef.
28: Sorry for the noise. I'm cutting carrots.
4: Sometimes it's Katie Porter, the gourmand.
28: I'm pulling in to the bakery.
4: Sometimes it's Katie Porter, the home ec expert.
28: What I haven't heard about is anything about dishwashers.
4: Sometimes it's Katie Porter, the airline passenger. Sometimes it's Katie Porter, the wrestler.
28: Oh!
4: But this time it was high-pitched Katie.
28: Hey, hello, everybody.
26: Okay, maybe I have this wrong. Because my degrees aren't in psychology, they're in political science, so I don't know much about this. But maybe she's in fact not bipolar, which is what I call her all the time. Maybe she's multiple personalities.
4: You're saying that this Katie...
28: Hey, hello everybody!
4: And this Katie...
28: Get out of my shop!
4: ...are separate personalities inside that body?
26: Yeah, the first one was the purple lady.
28: Hi, everybody. It's Katie Porter. Excited to be with you this evening.
4: Wow, we've gone up an octave.
26: Okay, if you have pets in your car, it may be a good idea to turn the volume of the radio down because this is going to make them jump out of the window.
4: And I'm just going to point out, as we listen to this video that went on for 35 minutes, we're not going to get to all 35 minutes. But I have to tell you the visual here, which, by the way, you can check out this video. I posted it on my Substack today, randywangradio.substack.com, because she's on FaceTime on Instagram Live, and she has decided that she's going to be doing lots of prop comedy at this Insta Live where she's going to show different polls and different little charts that she's written on the whiteboard. But because she's on her FaceTime camera, all of the images appear backwards.
26: Is she going to make minestrone?
4: No, she did that in a different video.
28: Sorry for the noise. I'm cutting carrots. For those of you who don't know, I'm running for governor of California. We had expected...
26: You notice at the end of California, she even goes up a notch.
4: It's almost like she's doing her best Elaney impression.
28: For Californians!
4: Why didn't you run? So weird.
26: You got the money, lady.
28: We had expected to be on the debate stage this evening. When that debate was canceled, we wanted to make sure that we still had a chance to take questions from Californians. So please...
4: Spoiler alert, she doesn't actually take any questions for a really long time. She just has a big spiel to do.
26: Oh, yeah. She goes through all of her canned answers.
28: So please...
4: Pretty much everything she was set to say at the debate, she was going to unload on the Instas.
28: So please put your questions in the chat. We are watching. I have wonderful, my campaign manager, Crystal's here. I'm watching to see.
26: Wait, is she the one that got cursed out?
4: No, I don't think she works for her anymore.
28: Get out of my shop.
26: That wasn't Crystal, huh?
28: I'm watching to see your questions, and I have a couple of whiteboards coming up.
26: Boy, she really is the female carrot top, isn't she?
4: There's a video that she put out this morning, but I refuse to play it on the air because she ropes her daughter into it, and her daughter's a minor, and I don't want to exploit that. But there's from the minivan driving to go meet unions.
26: Oh, come on. I do want to see more videos from that minivan. I want to see all the fast food wrappers, all the candy wrappers, all the stolen handicap parking placards, the unpaid parking tickets. What do you think else is in there? It's kind of like whatever the bad version of the Mary Poppins carpet bag is can be found on the floor of that minivan.
28: To talk with you about it as well. So first, let me just start with the most...
4: Well, you remember the prop when she was sitting with Eitan Wallace for her Senate run, and they looked at the minivan and, oh, my kid's homework is back here.
26: Oh, look at that.
28: To talk with you about it as well. So first, let me just start with the most obvious question, I guess, is what do I think is at stake in this governor's race?
4: That's not the most obvious question.
26: Nope.
4: I wonder how many people in the chat, because she was doing this from the kitchen, said, where's the exercise bike?
26: Well, here's the most obvious question. Who's willing to insure that minivan? Adriana or Veronica?
28: Winner, winner, chicken dinner. What do I think I would bring to Californians as governor? And for me, this race is really about our future. It's about making sure that we are going to be focused on how do we make sure that our kids and future generations of Californians can live here. That means not just good high-paying jobs, but also can they afford housing? Can they afford health care? Do we get to live in a place that's true to our California values, which means standing up to Donald Trump?
4: There's your first mention.
26: Right out of the box.
28: So this race is obviously about fighting back against Trump. I have done that when I was in Congress. But it's also about solving some of California's longstanding challenges. So I'm excited to talk
26: with you. You know, I know we call her America's sweetheart all the time on this program, but you know what she really is?
4: What's that?
26: America's ex-wife.
28: So I'm excited to talk with you tonight about some of my policy proposals around free college tuition, around childcare, around housing, and excited to do that. So I think the next question I'm going to take might be the most obvious one, which is...
4: These aren't questions.
26: No, this is her talking to herself, which again, multiple personalities, I guess, is no big shocker.
4: She did a whole bunch of debate prep, and she's just using that. There isn't like, hey... Hot Girl 93 wants to know. No, that's not going on here.
28: I think the next question I'm going to take might be the most obvious one, which is, what happened? Why are you not on the debate stage? And I want to tell you. So I had a great outfit. I had great earrings. I was very excited. Even my 14-year-old daughter approved of my outfit.
4: She really likes to rope the kids in.
26: Okay. Can you imagine if you let your kids dress you, though? I think my niece would have me dress up like a pirate. Because whenever they have the full ability to choose, it's always an old Halloween costume, is it not?
28: Ha! And I think we all know that does not happen very often. So the decision, USC, which was hosting this debate, put together a set of criteria about who was going to be invited. And those criteria were weighting about two-thirds toward where people stood, where the candidates stood in the poll, and about one-third toward how much money candidates had either contributed to themselves in the case of a self-funder like Tom Steyer.
4: Oh, she hates Tom Steyer.
26: Oh, she does.
4: You imagine how disappointed she was when this debate got canceled? How many things that she was going to scream at Tom Steyer in his face about?
26: Well, I think if you're looking at which personality would be interacting with Steyer, that would be the pro wrestler.
28: Paul! Or had raised. And because of that, one of the low polling candidates, polling up at or below 3% in the most recent poll, San Jose Mayor Matt Mahan, was invited to the debate stage.
4: This is where the whole thing fell apart. It was a very wealthy donor to USC, allegedly Rick Caruso, who said Mahan needs to be there, which means they had to change their algorithm, which screwed over people like Tony V.
26: But that's the way those universities work. If you have a building named after you, anything you want goes.
4: Everything is paid to play at these universities, including USC.
28: San Jose Mayor Matt Mahan was invited to the debate stage. Other candidates, folks who've been running for a year alongside me, were excluded, although they have polled usually a little bit higher. So after lots of back and forth, lots of understandable concern about letting money influence politics, about transparency, but also about wanting to be in front of voters and give voters choices. Last night, late, I just heard this morning, USC canceled the debate. So let me tell you kind of...
4: How much screaming do you think happened when that happened?
26: Oh. You would not want to be her campaign manager that night.
28: Sorry for the noise. I'm cutting carrots. So let me tell you kind of where the polls stand, and I have two for you. First, this is a little...
4: Okay. Again, this is radio, but you're going to need to check out the visual of her holding up a screen, but because she's on FaceTime... The screen image that she's showing appears backwards and nobody can read it.
26: Well, given the fact that Gavin Newsom is dyslexic, what do you think he thought?
28: First, this is a little bit of a different use of a whiteboard than I have made in the past. But first, this is a recent poll. And what it shows is that the two Republicans are, this came out today, by the way, that the two Republicans...
26: I love the fact that she has no idea that what the viewers see are hieroglyphics.
28: That the two Republicans are still polling at 16 and 14. There are only two major Republican candidates. And there's a three...
4: There's 10 others, but we don't know who they are.
28: And there's a three-way tie among the Democrats.
4: So when she's talking, this is the poll that was released by the California Democratic Party to get the other candidates to drop out.
26: Let's just quickly move on from this as fast as we can, because I don't want to think about Katie Porter in three ways in any capacity.
28: Little D.
25: 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For one, you're both broke. Stick around, and after the break, John and Randy might just fix one of those. It's the Fix California Hour replay.
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0: 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I'm Tiffany Meyer.
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4: Sterling Venue Ventures has tons of live entertainment coming your way. Coming to the Saban Theater on July 10th, it's Bobby Brown. And this week, it's Netflix is a Joke Fest with Brett Goldstein, Chelsea Handler, Dodgers Comedy Night, Smosh, and Anthony Jeselnik. Coming to the Canyon Agora Hills, it's Billy Bob Thornton and the Boxmasters, Brandy Clark, Orianthe, Ambrosia, English Beat, Pancho Sanchez, Young Dubliners, Jeff Tate, Thelma Houston, and more. 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
4: Let's get back to Katie Porter on Insta Live.
28: And there's a three-way tie among the Democrats. Me, Tom Steyer, Eric Swalwell.
26: That would be quite a three-way.
4: So Steyer and Swalwell, they're the bread and she's the meat in that little sandwich?
26: Oscar Mayer, baby.
28: Now, I know these numbers look low. There are a decent number of undecided voters, but when you total these numbers up, it's like they total to 30 plus 30, that's 60.
26: But now she's doing math. Carry the 4, divide by 2.
4: It's usually what the whiteboards are meant for.
26: Solving complex math problems.
28: And then we've got some of the other candidates are all polling in this poll. From the California Democratic Party are all polling, came out today, are polling at either 3%, 2%, or 1%.
4: Sorry, Betty.
26: How much do you think Betty Yee hates her?
28: So that's where it stands right now, a three-way tie. And among the Democrats, the two Republicans still higher. So I would say I get a lot of questions about what are we going to do? We don't want a Republican. We don't want a governor who's going to cooperate with Trump.
26: We're back to the pro wrestler.
4: But she's still trying to do it in the hoity-toity high pitch voice.
32: Hey, hello, everybody.
28: I completely agree. This poll that is coming out from the California Democratic Party today, which is going to continue to come out, is an effort to provide candidates with fresh information.
4: It's an effort to pressure the low pollers to get out.
26: That's what they want. They do not want a Republican elected governor.
28: Is an effort to provide candidates with fresh information about where they stand and about what where the situation is. Our job is to continue to push forward, to win over undecided voters. We're going to be jumping up on digital ads and TV ads soon. That is
4: Katie's going to be on the TV. She hasn't really done a whole lot of spending. All of the ads that I play for you just go up on her YouTube page, but I don't think she's doing a lot of buys.
26: Well, I think that's what a lot of them are doing. A lot of them, outside of Tom Steyer and Matt Mahan, are hoarding their money so they can just dump it all in at the very end.
4: We're getting to a point where I have KTLA on in the studio in case there's like breaking news or a chase or something. Every commercial break I look up, it's either Mahan Steyer, Steyer Mahan, back and forth, over and over and over again.
26: I have Channel 11 on in here, and all it is are Tom Steyer ads.
28: We're going to be jumping up on digital ads and TV ads soon. That is all part about helping those people who are undecided make a choice. So on that front, I wanted to start taking some questions. The first question we have is a pretty easy one. What are your top priorities?
4: Nobody in the Instagram live chat wrote that question.
26: No, because here's what happens. You say, Bob in Claremont wants to know blah, blah, blah. You just don't go, okay, here's our first question, and then you ask yourself the question.
4: Well, and you ask such a basic question. I'll tell you, by the way, she gets to the end of this thing and she starts looking at the actual questions on there, and they're more about like, do you support Israel or not?
26: Yeah, there's nothing she wants to see in those comments.
28: So on that front, I wanted to start taking some questions. The first question we have is a pretty easy one. What are your top priorities? So I will say two. One, fighting Donald Trump.
26: Of course.
4: Is that the third mention?
26: She goes to that well over and over and over again.
28: We cannot have masked, unlawful, unconstitutional, immoral ICE agents in our street. We can't allow Trump to take a hatchet to people's health care. We can't allow him to attack our university system, our clean air and clean water. We have to have that. And I do think that all of Democratic candidates in this race really intend to do that. I think we would bring our own style and our own energy to it, but I think we all would do it. I have spoken out about abolishing ICE. I've been very, very clear about that for months now, and I think that's an important position that I've taken, and maybe in contrast to some of the other top Democratic candidates. My other top priority is...
4: So your first priority is to talk about a federal policy that you have no control over.
26: Yes.
28: My other top priority is helping Californians afford to live here and to thrive here, not just to get by, but to really succeed. I've spent my life as a consumer protection professor and advocate, and I know there's no bigger cost for families than the cost of housing.
4: And she knows that because she's in subsidized housing.
26: Well, doesn't she usually talk about food, though? Don't we usually get to the grocery store?
4: It's coming. You know it's coming.
28: That subsumes the biggest chunk of families.
4: Subsumes?
26: Something like that.
28: That subsumes the biggest chunk of families' budgets. So my top priority is making it affordable to live here. To do that, you have to tackle the big stuff. So bringing down housing costs, which I want to talk more with you about here in a minute. Healthcare, a really big expense for people. College costs. I have a plan for that. And child care. These are really big expenses. I shouldn't say we all go to the grocery store. Some people don't.
26: There we go. That's my girl.
4: We'll find out what Katie got at the grocery store next as we listen to Katie Porter's 35-minute Insta-Live that she did because the debate got canceled.
28: Sorry for the noise. I'm cutting carrots.
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2: A controversy over California's voter guide and anti-Semitism. More from Jason Nathanson.
8: California's Secretary of State says she had no choice but to let a fringe candidate for California governor spew anti-Semitic conspiracy theories in the voter information guide mailed out this week. Don Grunman, running as an independent, wrote in a statement that Jewish people were to blame for bringing down the Twin Towers on 9/11 and the assassination of Charlie Kirk. Secretary of State Shirley Weber put out a statement Friday saying she condemns anti-Semitism, but Grunman's claims are protected by the First Amendment. I'm Jason Nathanson.

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2: A common sense Republican running for Congress in a seat once held by Adam Schiff?
3: Yes. Hi, I'm Scott Allen Myers. 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
3: I'm Scott Allen Myers, and I approve of this message. 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
6: 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Coming to the Saban Theater on July 10th, it's Bobby Brown. And this week, it's Netflix is a Joke Fest with Brett Goldstein, Chelsea Handler, Dodgers Comedy Night, Smosh, and Anthony Jeselnik. Coming to the Canyon Agora Hills, it's Billy Bob Thornton and the Boxmasters, Brandy Clark, Orianthe, Ambrosia, English Beat, Pancho Sanchez, Young Dubliners, Jeff Tate, Thelma Houston, and more. And coming soon to the Oxnard Performing Arts Center, Kenny Wade Shepherd and the Hollywood medium Tyler Henry. 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
6: Well, I don't want to read most of these emails because I don't want to have to go to a meeting after the show. 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And then at the end of that story,

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2: Bad girl.
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2: Okay. So Katie Porter, along with all the other candidates for governor, got stood up at the debate this week. And she decided that she was going to use her A material on Instagram.
0: Let's get back to Katie Porter on Insta Live.
3: We all go to, I shouldn't say we all go to the grocery store. Some people don't in this.
0: Are you saying Tom Steyer in pushing around a cart at Ralph's?
2: Can you imagine him at Whole Foods?
3: We all go to, I shouldn't say we all go to the grocery store. Some people don't in this race, but I go to the grocery store. I push a shopping cart. I see the prices of everything going up.
0: Boy, she's lightening up right now.
2: Go back to the first part of that statement. It sounds like she's chopping carrots again.
3: We all go to, I shouldn't say we all go to the grocery store. Some people don't in this race.
0: I think she's just smacking her hands.
2: That sounded like a knife going through something.
3: Sorry for the noise. I'm cutting carrots. We all go to, shouldn't say we all go to the grocery store. Some people don't in this race, but I go to the grocery store.
0: That was a knee slapper.
2: Could be.
3: I go to the grocery store, I push a shopping cart, I see the prices of everything going up. I just had my kid try to put a $9 box of cereal from an Albertsons into my cart.
0: How old are your kids?
2: Wait a minute. So she's saying that when they go to the grocery store, they're all sneaking food into the cart?
0: Okay.
3: I just had my kid try to put a $9 box of cereal from an Albertsons into my cart.
0: She really likes to use the kids as props.
2: She does.
3: And I see that, but I think the big stuff, the housing, the childcare, the big costs, that's where we can make the biggest difference in helping families afford to live here.
2: What brand of cereal goes for $9 a box? What is the most expensive brand of cereal typically in an Albertsons? Golden Grahams?
0: Maybe Count Chocula?
2: Let's go to Grok.
0: You're going to type this into your little machine there? Find out what is the most expensive cereal and how big of a box of cereal are we talking? Because, you know, those Costco boxes, those are like three bags of cereal in one. That might justify the $9 cost.
2: But who buys those unless you have a family of 15 because it's going to go stale?
0: Unless you eat it real fast.
2: Okay, what is the most expensive box of cereal sold?
0: You're still typing.
2: At, not a secretary. At Ralph's in California.
0: All right. Do your work in Grox.
2: Let's see what Elon has to say about all of this. Okay.
3: Sorry for the noise. I'm cutting carrots.
2: Okay. She might be right. Okay. According to Grok, here are the cereals that usually rank as the highest priced single boxes at Ralph's. Number one, Catalina Crunch. That is sold for between $9.99 and $11.99. I have never heard of Catalina Crunch. Have you?
0: It's Grok.
2: Okay, here's what the description is of it. Keto-friendly, high-protein, often the most expensive regular box. There is no way anyone in that household put that in the cart.
0: I don't think they're buying Catalina Crunch.
2: Number two, Magic Spoon. That's between $9.49 and $10.99.
0: That's also high protein and keto, and I don't think they're buying. You can't usually get Magic Spoon at the regular grocery store.
2: Okay, number three is Seven Sundays or Purely Elizabeth granola cereals. Premium granola style cereals.
0: Yeah, they're not getting that one.
2: Number four, Bare Naked.
0: What?
2: Apparently there's a cereal called Bare Naked. B-E-A-R, naked.
0: It has been a long time since I've been down that aisle.
2: What's the cartoon on that box? A 350-pound hairy naked guy?
0: I think it's time to move on.
3: So that's what I'm focused on as my top priorities. All right. Next question is about one of my policy platforms that I rolled out.
0: Here's our next non-existent question.
3: Next question is about one of my policy platforms that I rolled out. You can find out more about them. We have videos about all of them on our Instagram account, social media accounts, and soon to come if they're not already up on our webpage. The question was about how can we afford to provide free childcare in California? And let me start by making it two observations. One.
0: Is this just because she doesn't want to watch her own kids?
2: This is something that always ends up in all of her stump speeches. It's like banning corporate PAC money and earmarks.
3: One is we cannot afford not to make it possible for Californians to work. We can't leave $28 billion a year on the table of economic growth because people can't afford childcare. That's what we're losing right now. Our competitor nations have all invested in childcare, and our competitor states, places like New Mexico and New York, are investing.
2: Yeah, we already invested in childcare in this country, lady. It's called the television. Just put your kids in front of it and leave them there for hours.
3: Are investing in free childcare because they know that it grows our economy. The second observation I want to make about childcare is it's not something that we do just to help parents or just to help kids. It helps everybody. Why? Because a strong, growing economy, an economy that's attracting and retaining its young workers, that is an economy that is growing. And so that is really, really an important thing that we need to be doing. So how?
2: Okay, I know this is a qualitative statement, but I'm going to say it anyway. Maybe if she wouldn't have slam dunk mashed potatoes on dad's head, someone would be around the house, so you don't need a babysitter.
3: I'm pulling in to the bakery. So how would we pay for it? I am a believer that all taxes should be progressive.
0: Oh, here we go. Time to bring in more money.
2: Oh, yeah. Soak the rich. Soak the rich. Soak the rich.
3: That means that those who have and earn more should pay more. Let me tell you what we have right now.
0: She's bringing out the whiteboard. And again, if you see the video, because she's on her FaceTime camera, all the props that she's putting up, you can't read because it's all backwards. She's doing a mirror shot.
3: Let me tell you what we have right now in California with regard to the taxes that corporations pay. Right now in California, we have a flat corporate tax. So a corporation that makes, say, $100 a year in profits, they pay 8.84%. And many of them pay much less than that. In fact, a lot of corporations.
0: Notice how now that she's talking about corporations, she's getting a little louder.
2: Oh, yeah. Now we're inching closer to the rest voice.
3: They pay 8.84%. And many of them pay much less than that. In fact, a lot of corporations in California, including profitable large ones, pay zero in California state taxes. That's about closing tax loopholes, which I also want to do and have a track record of doing. If a corporation makes $1 million a year, guess what they pay? 8.84%.
0: Notice how excited she's getting thinking about taking away corporations' money.
2: Oh, yeah. No, you can tell. This is what brought her to the party.
3: If a corporation makes $1 million a year, guess what they pay? 8.84%. If a corporation makes $1 billion in profits, you got it. 8.84%. Now,
0: the dog's barking.
2: She must be doing this from her house.
0: She is. And she got so loud talking about the tax rate that now the dog woke up.
3: You got it. 8.84%. Now,
0: go feed Sparky.
2: What do you think she named her dog? Old Yeller?
3: No, that's not.
0: She's not Christy Gnome.
3: No, that's. that's not how your taxes work. If you make more in a year and you trip up into a new tax bracket, you have to pay a little bit more. That's what a progressive tax is. And we should do the same thing with corporations. So saying to corporations, in your most profitable
2: year. I'm surprised she hasn't acknowledged the dog. Don't mind that. That's just my pit bull mauling the mailman.
0: Well, she has learned the hard way that she should not react to anything outside of her performance.
3: Get out of my shop.
0: Because if she screams at the dog, it's over.
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9: A common sense Republican running for Congress in a seat once held by Adam Schiff?
10: Yes. Hi, I'm Scott Allen Myers. So many people have thought about leaving California, but I'm staying. 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
2: 800-222-5222 is the telephone number. 1-800-222-5222. Royal Oaks, ABC News legal analyst, coming up after the news at 2. And Seneca Scott joins us after that.
0: You cannot contain yourself. What are you going to do if she drops out?
2: Well, she's not going to drop out. She's going to lose, but God willing.
3: Profitable year.
0: We're going back to Katie Porter on her live Insta.
3: Profitable year. Please.
0: That dog is still barking.
2: Well, she keeps getting louder. Can you blame the dog?
3: Profitable year. Please.
0: Did they put the dog outside because they knew the dog would bark when she starts yelling?
2: I'm sure.
3: Profitable year. Please. Not please. In your most profitable year, you're going to have to pay a little bit more tax. And that's how taxes, income taxes work for us. That's how taxes should work for corporations. So we're not targeting big business. We're not targeting little business. We're saying in your most profitable year, you can afford to pay a little more taxes. This would, and say we took it from 8.84 to 9.5. Or 8.84 to 10 for the top most profitable corporations. Those are not very big changes.
0: What are you going to do with all that money?
2: Probably give it to the Somalis. I don't know.
3: Those are not very big changes. We're not talking about this. We're talking about a little bit of tax change. That would generate a lot of the money that we need.
0: It is fascinating how many people that are running for governor are honestly campaigning on the platform in California of raising taxes, because Katie wants to raise the corporate tax rate. Tom Steyer says the first thing he would do as governor is hold a special election to gut Prop 13.
2: Why do these people think that these businesses are moving out of state? Why do they think we're going to lose between 3 and 5 congressional districts? Why do they think $1 trillion of wealth has moved out of state? And they go, well, it's just a little bit. How many taxes are on the ballot this year?
0: So many taxes, so many bonds. We can't even count at this point.
2: And then they all go, well, it's just a little bit, so what's your problem? Well, if you pass them all, then a little bit becomes a lot, and you're in competition with 49 other states. They're not doing this in Texas. They're not doing this in Florida. So it's easy for these companies to justify the decision to move out of California to a more business-friendly state.
3: That would generate a lot of the money that we need to pay for free childcare. It would easily generate the money we need to provide a pathway.
2: You know what? If I had the money for free childcare, I wouldn't pay for it. Raise your own damn kids.
3: To provide a pathway, a free college tuition for every Californian.
0: Wait, we already give away free college. It's just a community college with all those ghost students.
2: California, let me tell you, there's a lot of things that this state doesn't do right. There are certain things we actually do a pretty good job at. And one of them is higher education. The California community college system is very good. California State University is very good. The University of California is very good. It's an excellent education and it's cheap. Don't tinker with it because you will ruin it. When I went to California State University at Fullerton as an undergrad, my tuition there was $1,800 a semester. And I received an excellent education. You go to other states, it's a lot more expensive than that. Keep it the way it is. It's affordable. I'm sure it's gone up a lot since then. But in those dollars, it's probably similar to whatever it is that we're charging now. That is an excellent value. You can take out loans if you don't have the money. You can work and pay it off that way if that's what you want to do. Don't kill the goose that laid the golden egg.
3: And so that is what I'm proposing to do. It's something that some other states have done. And the great thing about this tax proposal is it's on the taxes on profits. So if a corporation sells a lot of widgets in a year and takes in a lot of
0: widgets.
2: Don't you have any widgets at home?
3: They have a choice to what to do with that money. They could pay their employees more. Yes. They could invest in their business and grow it. Yes. They could invest it in research and development.
0: So you're now you're just incentivizing the companies to do stock buybacks so they don't have to pay your tax.
2: She is someone who has worked for a university and has no clue how the actual world works.
3: They could invest it in research and development. Great. Or they can take it as profits, pay their shareholders, pay their executives, and pay more California tax. All right. Next question.
0: She got so amped up with that.
2: Let's go to Rocco in Santa Clarita. Rocco, hello.
18: Hey, John. Hello. Thank you. Thank you for taking my call. I really have a problem with taxing when you make more money and then not giving you money back when you lose money, like on anything, on a business that you have, on stock. They tax the heck out of you. If you make, say, $100,000 in a year on stock, they'll tax the heck out of you. Next year, when you lose $200,000, they don't come in and say, hey, we're going to give you some money back because, you know, you paid it last year and you lost this time.
2: Yeah, it's a one-way street with them.
18: Yes, and that is the worst thing in the world, and I don't know what to do about it. I mean, I complain about it, vote them out, but what do you think?
2: Yeah, nothing's going to change in this state until people start voting differently. And if the people of California elect this woman to be governor, if you think it can't get worse, guess what? It can. Thank you for the call, sir.
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28: The White House says a peace proposal for Iran is still in the works. The U.S. is still waiting for a response from Iran to a proposal to end the Middle East conflict. President Trump said Friday that he expected a response soon on his framework for peace talks. The shaky ceasefire between the two countries appeared to be holding, even as the U.S. military continues to enforce a naval blockade of the Strait of Hormuz. Meanwhile, Britain announced Saturday it is sending a Royal Navy destroyer to prepare for a possible joint operation to open the strait. A three-day ceasefire between Russia and Ukraine begins Saturday. The ceasefire is reportedly for Russia's Victory Day and will expire on Tuesday. Trump said Friday that the ceasefire will include a prisoner swap of 1,000 prisoners from each country. The conflict began in 2022 when Russia launched an invasion of Ukraine. New data from the Federal Reserve reveals older Americans hold most of the country's wealth. Rob Martier explains.
1: According to a recent report, baby boomers hold 51% of American wealth through real estate, stocks, pension benefits, private businesses, and other assets, collectively valued at $90 trillion at the end of 2025. Meanwhile, Generation X owns 26% of the wealth, worth $46 trillion. A shrinking group of Americans over age 80 holds 12% of the wealth, worth $21 trillion. I'm Rob Martier.
28: And more than a dozen earthquakes have struck Southern California Saturday. The U.S. Geological Survey reports a 4.4 magnitude quake struck at 7:22 p.m. and was followed less than an hour later by a 4.0 magnitude earthquake. Officials say the sequence began earlier in the afternoon with quakes ranging from magnitude 2.6 to 3.5. I'm Jim Forbes.
5: 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KABC.
6: More than a dozen earthquakes have struck Southern California. The U.S. Geological Survey reports a 4.4 magnitude quake struck around 7:22 p.m., followed by less than an hour later by 4.0 magnitude earthquake. Shaking was reported across Riverside County into Baja California near the San Andreas Fault. The governor is announcing $70 million in grants for local wildfire prevention projects.
9: Grants, funded by the state's climate bond, can support projects like clearing brush, planning evacuations, and teaching people how to prevent wildfires. Community groups, local agencies, nonprofits, and tribes working to make their area safer from wildfires are encouraged to apply. Applications are open now on CAL FIRE's website and are due by July 8th. I'm Dina Kodiak.
6: The Dodgers welcome Atlanta again today for the weekend series, then host San Francisco. That's the latest. I'm Bob Montague.
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22: Some road work going on in Fontana, the 10 westbound between Etowanda and Milliken, closed because of road construction is going on. That has things held up from around Cherry Avenue. In San Pedro, Vincent Thomas Bridge westbound between Ferry Street and Harbor Boulevard is closed down. There's construction going on there as well. Looks like a crash clearing up in downtown Los Angeles on the 10 eastbound connector to the southbound 110.
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31: Time once again for On Point Live. I'm Mike Horn, but the stars of our show, two great gentlemen here with you every single week at this time. We're talking about some of the greats from the Los Angeles Rams. We're talking about number 15, the quarterback extraordinaire Vince Ferragamo. Got some success here to Super Bowl 14, always to the Rams. Jackie Slater, number 78, the offensive lineman, 20 seasons with the Rams, and we call him, he was the Energizer Bunny, man, still is. He's doing a lot of good stuff. Gentlemen, how you doing this week?
32: Very good, Michael, and Feliz Cinco de Mayo.
31: Yeah, we're doing the show on Cinco de Mayo this week. You may be hearing it at other days over there, but that's not going to stop us from having a little Harmony cheese on our tacos and maybe on our enchiladas there. Jackie, you're a big fan of Harmony cheese, our sponsor, harmonycheese.com. What type of Harmony cheese do you like to put on your enchilada?
2: Well, first of all, you know that I like the Abergele. I like just about all of their cheeses. And you know, the cheddar. When you get a beef, in my opinion, if you get a taco with shredded beef, and not too wet on that shredded beef, and you sprinkle some of that cheddar cheese, just some the cheddar cheese that we get from
31: sprinkle
2: back here in Wisconsin, it adds a real mellow taste to a taco. I don't like my tacos to be too tangy, too interesting. I like it to be mellow.
3: And then for an appetizer, Jackie, queso fundido, right, Michael?
31: Yes, use
3: Harmony cheese and Merlot cheddar.
31: He said sprinkle, Vince. He's been giving you a
3: sprinkle.
31: Lot of
3: I know it, but this time you can just actually
31: your cheese,
3: it.
31: And he's grating cheese now on his enchilada.
2: Yes.
3: Well, hey,
2: one of the few
3: whatever
2: times
3: works. Whatever
2: one
3: works.
2: Of the few times I do grate my cheese, Vince. He wants to. That seems to be the only way he eats cheese is by grating it. But there's nothing wrong with having some cheese, as I said, with Ritz crackers or. Any number of put it on some toast and have some cheese toast. I like my cheese a lot of different ways other than just grating it like he does.
31: Check us out on YouTube of On Point Live with Vince and Jackie. 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
31: 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I'm Michael Horn, along with Vince Ferragamo, Jackie Slater, our producer, Corey Marino. Vince, Jackie, you guys have had a hard week. Jackie, you've had an even harder week. You've been working pretty much helping out some people get ready for the season. Am I right?
2: Absolutely. I had the pleasure of working with a guy that I've been working with basically for the last 9 years, working on 10 years now, and he's a real pro. And I just always enjoy working with big people who, you know, look at the finer details of what we do as offensive linemen and sink their teeth into it, and then just to watch them grow, watch them get better and better and better as they get aged, just as they get older, just like a fine wine or some aged cheese, Vince. This young man that we're going to have on as a guest today is special. I think every team that he's ever been on, the people have realized that he is special. And, you know, he's just a great guy, too, on top of it all. And I'm delighted to have him on with us today.
31: You know, some guys phone it in, but Laken Tomlinson is a, I like to say, a seasoned NFL offensive lineman. This guy, every year, puts more into the game before he starts playing the game. He was a standout at the Duke Blue Devils. He became one of the most reliable linemen in the program history there, starting 52 consecutive games, earning All-American honors. He was drafted by the Detroit Lions. He played with the New York Jets, the Seattle Seahawks, the Houston Texans, the San Francisco 49ers. This list goes on and on and on. And every year, this man still goes out onto the field. And this is one of my big pet peeves about football. A lot of the players come to training camp unprepared to play the game of football. Laken Tomlinson gets prepared before he even sets foot on that field. And currently, by the way, I think he's trying to go through the master's program at USC. We'll find out more about that. Ladies and gentlemen, Laken Tomlinson, welcome to the broadcast.
7: Hi, how you doing? Thank you for having me. I'm excited.
31: You got a good one here, Jackie. This guy is the real deal.
2: There's no doubt about it. And what I want to share with all of our fans that watch our show here is that I always took a lot of pride in the job that I had at the Rams for a number of years. And I not only did I want to be as good as I possibly could to represent that organization, but I wanted my teammates around me to be the same way. And I knew that if I didn't exercise those unique characteristics of leadership and being aggressive about doing things right, that nobody else would. This is a young man after my own heart, Laken Tomlinson. He's a real bright fellow. He has a passion for the game. And when I first saw him, I said to myself, the good Lord said, let there be offensive guard. he is prototypically built for the position and has the mind to go along with that. And that's what I've always appreciated about Laken. And Laken, we're delighted to have you on. I've shared many a story about you with these guys. And you're a special football player. And I think every organization that you've played with has viewed you as a special football player. Now, Laken, this is the first question that I want to ask you, because I want these guys to get an idea of just how thorough you are in your thought process. Tell me, what are the two things that you think a good offensive lineman must be able to do?
7: An offensive lineman must be able to move laterally with great efficiency with little to no residual movement. Also, an offensive lineman must be able to handle the worst thing that can happen to the offensive lineman, which is the bull rush.
2: Absolutely.
8: Wow. That's amazing. He's got it down pat.
2: He stopped for knowing that we got a time issue. But, you know, the one thing that Laken has always done, whenever I train with him, and it's probably been upwards of somewhere around 50 different sessions right now that we've gone out together over the years, is that he has applied himself wholeheartedly to technical problem solving. And as an offensive lineman, you know, a lot of guys show up. I saw it over the years. A lot of guys show up. They're big, they're strong, they're athletic, they're powerful, and they think that's going to get the job done. Being an offensive lineman requires that you harness a lot of athleticism and that you deploy that athleticism through skill acquisition, solving technical problems, dealing with big, fast, strong athletes with your technique. And Lakin has been one of the best students that I've ever had. As I said, almost 10 years now we've been working together every single year, and it's been a joy to have that opportunity. Lakin, tell me a little bit about, just introduce them to how we got started and how, what motivated you to come and work on yourself like that?
7: I mean, you know, it started off when I first got introduced to, you know, when I first got in the league. I got drafted in Detroit, and, you know, I was just so hungry for growth, so hungry for knowledge. And, you know, my first couple of years in Detroit, I didn't really see that growth as a player to the player that I wanted to be. And crazy enough, you know, I was in L.A. training, you know, went to the barber shop and, you know, chopping up with the barber. And, you know, I was telling him, it's like, you know, I'm looking for someone to help me in the off season, you know, really work on my technique and just the operational protocols that I need to execute my job on the field. And, you know, just so behold, you know, my barber was like, I know a guy here that trains offensive linemen specifically in this area. And, you know, he's going to reach out to him for me. And, you know, he told me who it was. You know, I looked up the name and I said, oh my God, you know, it's Hall of Famer, Jackie Slater, 20 years in the league. And, you know, I was so nervous because I didn't, you know, didn't know at the time that Jackie was going to take me on as someone to train under him. But, you know, Jackie interviewed me and, you know, I guess he really liked me, and I'm here almost 9 years later.
31: Well, Lakin, you know what? I got a question for you. You know, you as we mentioned here, this is great you found Jackie, but to start with, you're born in Jamaica, you moved to Chicago as a kid. What kind of a transition was that? How did you get into football? You grew up in Rogers Park. Did football catch your eye? Is that what you wanted to do right from the get-go? Did something snap that as you were growing up that you wanted to play football? How did you get the drive to do it?
7: Funny enough, you know, we didn't have much football and actually any football in Jamaica. The football we had in Jamaica was soccer. You know, that's what we call football.
31: Right.
7: You know, when I came to the States, you know, I was 10 years old. I was a very small kid, very small kid. But my first summer here, I don't know what happened. My body just exploded. I gained like 80 pounds. I grew like 6-7 inches. It was crazy. It was only even a span of like 4 months too. And, you know, my mom saw it at the time and she was just like, you know, you need to get out the house, you need to do something. But, you know, we're living in inner city Chicago and, you know, you can't really go out and play outside like we used to in Jamaica. So, my uncle at the time, he recommended American football. He was like, you know, it's a sport that you can go out, you can, you know, hit people, you can run around and, you know, do all these different things. And, you know, initially I was just like, anything to make my mom happy, I'm just going to go do it, you know. So she walked me out to practice once in high school, you know, walked me over to the freshman practice. And this is where I met my high school coach, Rich Rio. He looked at me and he said, excuse me, do you need directions to a university or something? Like, saw me as a big, big old kid. And my mom was just like, no, I want my son to, you know, play football here. And, you know, they traded me straight to varsity. I had no warm up, no nothing. And, you know, I started playing defense and that was my intro to football. You know, they say like, whoever has the ball, go hit them, try to get whoever has the ball. And I was like, man, this is awesome. First, my mom's happy. I get to like be outside. I get to hit people and not get in trouble. I mean, like, what else can I ask for as a kid, you know? So that was my intro to football.
3: Well, I'm telling you what, you had a great, great high school career, Mike. And someone saw you in the Carolinas to go to Duke, and you have to have some smarts to go to the University of Duke. So I mean, congratulations on that. When we come back, I got to ask you some more questions about your career in college, because it's pretty obviously is tremendous what you were able
2: to accomplish.
3: It really is.
2: It really is.
31: Vince Ferragamo, Jackie Slater, our guest Lakin Tomlinson here. Great day on Point Live. We're getting a little behind the scenes look at things. You know, we talk about Jackie working out with people here on the breaks, and he has done a great job working with a lot of good people. And Lakin Tomlinson, one of the outstanding great ones here. We'll take a break. It's On Point Live. 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
17: A common sense Republican running for Congress in a seat once held by Adam Schiff?
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31: 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Jackie Slater, Vince Ferragamo. Vince, just before the break, Lakin was talking about he gets to run around, he gets to look at the guy holding the football, and likes to run after him. So let's throw it back to the quarterback here on our show, Vince Ferragamo, and ask your question and then start running because Lakin's coming after you.
3: Well, Lakin, I'm telling you what, it's great to be able to talk to you here, but I just enjoyed looking at your resume and seeing what you did at Duke. You know, Jackie, he started 52 straight games. That's a four-year career, never missing a game. And when you look back, I can see your devotion and your passion to play this game. But what do you attribute that success, being able to play in that many games and have that kind of success, be the Atlantic Coast Conference Athlete of the Year, and be able to do all that? Was your work ethic? How were you able to do that?
7: Oh, man. You know, the good Lord has blessed me with, you know, an amazing opportunity to be on an amazing team that I was on at the time. And, you know, from everyone that was there, all my teammates, Coach David Cutcliffe, who recruited me personally from high school, it was a combined effort, really, you know, down to my offensive line coach, Matt Luke, who recruited me to Duke, John Latina, my other offensive line coach, who came in and really honed in on mentoring me throughout my college career. I would even go as further to say the academic advisor, Heather Ryan, I think she's still there. You know, all the support that I've had throughout my college career made it, you know, there's that much more worth it for me as a player. I was fortunate enough, you know, being able to play all those games, not get hurt, took good care of my body. But I would say it mostly, man, I'm blessed. I'm blessed to be able to represent my team, you know, to that level. And honestly, like winning that ACC Male Athlete of the Year, it was a surprise to me, really, because just that year alone, there were so many things that were going on at Duke. You know, basketball won a championship, and you know, so many other athletes that I felt were equally as deserving. But just to be able to represent my college and my team at that level, it was like a true honor to me. And honestly, you know, that was just like a crazy moment, you know, getting recognized for that.
1: You know, I really love his mental approach, Jackie. You know, it's really something else, because what he's aspired to do, he's accomplished, and he set it out. But you know what's interesting to me, Lakin, is your approach, and you're hanging out with Dr. Bagley at Duke University, okay? And he's one of the team physicians there, and you're aspiration to become a neurosurgeon or something. I mean, that goes way back to me, because when I was in school and college, I was a pre-med student.
2: You wanted to be a dentist.
1: I wanted to be a doctor if I could. And then, you know, football just took that away from me. But your approach and your mental capacity is beyond approach. I mean, it's better than anyone I've ever seen.
2: It really is, Vince. And I could see that from the very first time that I spent time with him, that I wasn't going to be wasting my time, because there's nothing more demoralizing to someone who thinks they have something value that they can pass on to someone than to be trying to share these things with people, and you sense that they're not listening, that they're not going to apply these things.
1: Yeah.
2: Well, every single thing that I have shared with Lakin relative to the success that I had on the field and dealing with my teammates and interacting, he put those things into practice, and he's given me examples. You know, leadership in the locker room, leadership on the field, making sure you're the last one to finish up doing the things that have to be done. Make sure you get everything done and you leave no stones unturned, and you do everything possible to give yourself a chance to win. And that what that is that's leadership. And every team that he has been on, he has been a leader of that football team, both physically and with his interactions with guys. And I just can't commend you enough for that. You're always going to be a valuable commodity to anybody that wants you. And my challenge to you has not left, and it will not leave until you decide that you're done. I expect you to play 20 years in the National Football League. Vince Lasso, I said,
1: I'm telling you, man,
2: this guy is prototypically built and prototypically motivated to do some great things in the National Football League. And the team that signs him as a free agent, you watch. The impact that he is going to have on that team, the younger players, the way they're going to start acting like pros, the older players, the way they're going to start turning around and doing things differently, it's going to change.
1: But
2: because
1: Jackie,
2: he's a changer.
1: His mental approach, and we have to tell you this, Lakin, his mental approach far exceeds the level of any other player that I've ever seen play that position. It far exceeds his physical ability. Now, his size, his strength, his quickness. But, Lakin, what you have and what Jackie, I think working with Jackie, you've developed this mental approach that will take you wherever you want to go in this game.
2: Hey, Vince, did I mention to you that this young man is currently enrolled in a post-grad?
1: You didn't tell me that, but I can almost see.
2: He's currently enrolled in graduate school at IRUSC right here in Southern California.
1: My daughter went to USC, too. She did some work there as well.
31: Lakin, I had a quick question for you, because we talked about 52 games at Duke in a row and everything. You get into signed by Detroit. A lot of expectations going there. So walk us through this, because this can happen in any career, any place, anywhere. Let's put it in football terms. How did you handle the pressure early in the career? You get traded then to San Francisco. It looks like a turning point for your career. You play there, then you go to the Jets, you go to Seattle, you go to Houston, but it always seems like you're ready to go for the next item on your list, and you bring the same enthusiasm and the same intelligence to the game. How do you do it?
7: I mean, I would just say, just starting off my rookie year when I got drafted, you know, it was a first round draft pick. So obviously you can, you know, the level of expectation from those type of players coming in to have an immediate impact for their team, you know, so I felt that coming in. I was like, but, you know, I wanted to be that. I wanted to be a contributor from the get go. I wanted to show my teammates that I care about the team. I love the team, and I'm going to do everything I can to help win games. And, you know, just having that attitude from the get-go and then being surrounded by some amazing mentors at the time. Megatron was one of my mentors, being my

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1: A common sense Republican running for Congress in a seat once held by Adam Schiff?
2: Yes. Hi, I'm Scott Allen Myers. So many people have thought about leaving California, but I'm staying. I'm staying to fight back against the crushing costs, the tax burdens, and the outrageous social agendas. I believe our communities deserve leadership that puts families, safety, and common sense first.
1: Protecting our homes, our taxes, our safety, and our children? You've got my vote.
2: I'm Scott Allen Myers, and I approve of this message. Paid for by Scott Allen Myers for Congress.
3: The leader, man, and just a baller, you know. You know, coming out, I still go back and watch some of those games, and, you know, just seeing him perform and, you know, obviously following his career, you know, since I left and then, you know, since he got traded to the Rams, he's just been nothing but professional.
4: So you're not surprised at all about the success that he's having here with Sean McVay and the Rams.
3: No, not at all. He's a professional through and through. I can tell you one quick story. And, you know, this is things that I take from my teammates, you know. I forgot when it was his birthday. I think his birthday is sometime in the off season, but they told me that he would come in on his birthday and work out in the facility. Dedication. On his birthday when he didn't have to be there. And I just thought that was the coolest thing a professional could do, you know, their profession. There's someone who really loves the game and, you know, really cares about his growth. It could be any time of the year. He's thinking about ball and someone that's take care of himself, then it shows on the field. You know, it's really cool. I'm proud of him, everything that he's done as a player, man, as a father, as a husband. That he is just an amazing role model to any quarterback in the league.
4: How about that? How about that, huh?
5: That's good.
4: So the people here in Los Angeles got a quarterback they can be very proud of for a lot of reasons, huh, Lake?
6: Yeah. We got a guest we can be proud of right here on the show. Lakin Tomlinson is with us, NFL seasoned defensive lineman. We're going to take a quick break, come back with more. It's On Point Live. 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
8: More than a dozen earthquakes have struck Southern California. The U.S. Geological Survey reports a 4.4 magnitude quake struck at 7:22 p.m., followed by less than an hour later by a 4.0. Shaking was reported across Riverside County into Baja California near the San Andreas Fault. After the arrest of a Reseda resident, another man is reportedly terrorizing his neighbors in the San Fernando Valley.
9: Woodland Hills residents say this man has been acting erratic since March. He's accused of screaming through the night and starting a fire with a flare gun. It's happening in a community of townhomes above Ventura Boulevard. One neighbor tells CBS LA the man is often up until 4 a.m. screaming obscenities and racial slurs about every race possible. Neighbors say they're concerned about the man's safety and their own. I'm Daniel Martindale.
8: The Dodgers welcome Atlanta again today for the weekend series, then host San Francisco. That's the latest. I'm Bob Montague.
0: 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It heats up to 1,000 degrees in just

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9: 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Jackie Slater, another home run guest here with Lakin Tomlinson. What an outstanding person we had here today.
10: Absolutely, absolutely. I couldn't have been more pleased. And Lakin, thanks for joining us. Yeah. Give all of our best to the Mrs. and the two little ones. And I know you're resting up right now because he did Disneyland with the kids this past week.
11: Yeah, well,
10: after working out with you
11: for a whole week. Hey, Lincoln, just continued success. Continue working with Jackie and keep prolonging that football career of yours. Look forward to seeing
12: you. Thank you, Jackie.
10: 20
12: years is the goal.
10: I appreciate you guys.
11: 20
10: years is the goal.
11: 20 years.
9: Sign the deal. Don't forget some tickets for your old buddies here at On Point Live.
11: All right. Sounds good.
9: Thank you, Lakin.
12: Thank you, guys.
9: All right. We're going to continue here with the broadcast. We have a lot of things to talk about here, gentlemen. First off, apparently the season hasn't even started yet, and we got controversy between the Rams and their dreaded rivals, the 49ers. Kyle Shanahan is accusing the Rams over the schedule. Vince, give us some background on this.
10: Unmitigated gall.
11: He doesn't, Jackie, because he's bringing out something in the open that no one's really probably paid any attention to. The Rams were lobbying to take their home game against the 49ers to Australia. They're both going to go across the the seas to play a couple away games. And, Kyle says, they're lobbying to do that. There's over 60% of the fans that go to SoFi to watch the 49ers in red jerseys.
10: 62%.
11: Okay, over 60%. All right. So, the Rams have not played the 49ers good at home. So why would they want to venture to go outside? Why would you lobby to do that? That's his problem. So he is saying, why don't we lobby? Why don't we tell the NFL that, we have to go to Mexico. Let's play the Rams. We'll play our home game in Mexico. So at least, like for like. Both have to travel. It raises a good, interesting point.
10: In part, I understand some of this, Vince, simply because the Rams were in St. Louis for 21 years. They were in St. Louis for 21 years. You think about that. Yeah. A 21-year-old who's probably a football fan living in Southern California right now, it's catch up for him to learn about the Rams. It's foreign for the Rams to be his home team when he's had the 49ers, he's had the Chargers, he's had the Raiders, he's had the Arizona Cardinals as teams that were close around that he could get his NFL fix, watching. And the Rams are back in town right now, and I encourage loyalty. I'd like to see all of those people come back, but you can't dissuade a lot of people. Some of the older people don't support the Rams because they say, oh, you left us, and the heck with you. But I think the thing that is going to prove to be true, and the thing that you're going to have to deal with, is that the Rams are fielding an excellent product, Vince. There's no doubt about it. They're one of the best teams in the National Football League. Every single thing that they do is first class. Every single thing that they do is top chef. Mm-hmm. So why not jump on board? This is Los Angeles. You live here, and 62% of the football fans in L.A. should not be San Francisco 49ers fans. I hate the 49ers with a passion. I still do. I never will stop hating them because they took too many opportunities away from me.
11: Yeah.
10: And I happen to think, if you want to look at now, I know that the Rams have had this, they've been, Kyle Shanahan has gotten the ups on McVay. And it's easier to say that than to do that. But Kyle Shanahan and his father, there's no doubt in my mind that his dad is not helping him, has come up with the formula for whatever it takes to consistently beat the Rams. And here in Southern California, to know that 62% of the fans in SoFi Stadium on some Sundays when these two teams play are coming out to support the San Francisco 49ers, that's not right. This is Los Angeles. This
11: everyone has a right to go to the game.
10: There's a certain expectation playing in Los Angeles. There's a certain expectation that we should have living here and taking pride in this football team, because I know the organization is doing everything they can to field an excellent product. And I think the fans need to, realize, hey, you support, where you live. You support the people that's doing, well in your community.
11: Jackie, it's an intense rivalry, obviously. Okay, but what we're saying is, why is it that the Rams are lobbying to take this game elsewhere? That was the question mark. The other question mark that raises, and we've seen scheduling before in the past, why the Rams have a lenient schedule sometimes when it comes to a short week.
9: How does that happen, Vince? How does that happen?
11: I don't know. Is that lobbying? Kyle raises a good point.
9: Stadium.
11: Why are the difficult schedules then passed over to other teams when you have a short week? You have to travel and play a short week on the road. The Rams sometimes have a bye week after a short week. So you look at some of these scheduling effects and say, is this normal? And why have the Rams been the least penalized team in the last 5 years? I was a former Ram.
10: They're the least penalized team.
11: They have the least amount of flags thrown against the Rams in the last 6 years. Is that just a matter of curiosity?
10: Efficiency?
11: Or?
10: How about efficiency? How about being well-schooled, well-taught?
11: But is it all about that, Jackie?
10: Well,
11: I mean, other teams are well-coached. They've been preparing well. I mean, but it's just, I don't know if that's something that's just commonplace, or is this something that's weird? But I mean, yeah, that says a lot about the team, obviously. Yeah. But then again, is there some other things that are contributing to that?
9: And we apologize to our flagship 790 KABC in Los Angeles, of course, who carry the San Francisco 49er games. throw that out. Hopefully you'll hear us next weekend. I'm just kidding. Okay, so there's one other item to this, and we'll start with you, Jackie, is the Rams have hired Cliff Kingsbury with the idea that maybe he's going to help out their new assignee there, Ty Simpson, at quarterback, so Sean McVay doesn't have to do it. Brilliant? What are your thoughts?
10: I think he's brilliant. Yeah. I think he's brilliant. And I think it's a good thing that Sean McVay sees Cliff as a friend. And as friends, friends help friends, and friends help friends solve problems, and friends make suggestions to friends to help them solve problems. And when you look at Cliff Kingsbury's resume, he's been with the Rams now for a year. He and McVay are friends, they're close friends and everything. But McVay is not stupid. I don't think he would bring his brother, if he had one, on this staff if he couldn't help the Rams win football games. And think about Cliff Kingsbury, Vince, and what all he's done. We're talking about this on the way in.
0: Yeah.
10: He had Johnny Manziel, first ever freshman Heisman Trophy winner. He had Kyler Murray, offensive rookie of the year over at Arizona. He worked with Patrick Mahomes to start off in Kansas City. He worked with Caleb Williams, the great quarterback in Chicago when he was at USC. Mm-hmm. And Jaden Daniels was the offensive rookie of the year with the Washington Redskins under his tutelage. So right. Sean McVay is not stupid. This guy's going to, if he's going to add in, he got 26 coaches on his coaches on his staff. Yeah. But if he's going to add another one, you better believe it's somebody that can cover in an area where he probably don't put a lot of emphasis. And mm-hmm. we were talking about this. We said that Sean McVay had never really developed a quarterback. And Jared Goff was the closest thing to it, but Jared Goff should have been developed already because he was the first overall pick. So now when you look at what has transpired with Ty Simpson, and then you look at who they have on their staff that's going to be working with him over the next couple of years, then for me, I'm expecting, if you are a football fan and you like great football being played, great play calling, great execution by quarterbacks, this is something that you can enjoy with the current reigning MVP in Matthew Stafford, and you can expect to see it happen even beyond with Tyler Simpson, because he's going to get coached. He's
9: going to get coached. Your thoughts on this?
11: Well, I think that's important because Cliff Kingsbury can certainly convey information. And I think one of the most interesting parallels of all the players that he's coached was probably with Jaden Daniels. Okay, Jaden Daniels played quarterback for the Washington
10: Commanders.
11: Okay, Jackie, and he was the offensive rookie player of the year. All right, and what he did is he brought him in as a rookie, which is very difficult. It was one of the first times I've ever seen a player have that kind of success coming right out of college for a quarterback. He conveyed information, and he put the terminology that he was accustomed to in college, when he went to college. So the transition was very similar.
10: That's
11: very
10: magnified
11: simple.
10: Because Jaden Daniel went to several colleges, correct?
11: Yeah, but his last stint. So the conversion, Jackie, to learn all this new information was cut to a minimum because he was able to digest information that he used in college, and then he would just promote that and to make that actually a prototypical type of offense. So, I mean, it's very interesting, but yeah, that's why Kingsbury's with the Rams right now, and I think maybe that had a lot to do with them drafting Ty Simpson.
9: All right, we got to make a little switch around here because we're going to talk some basketball quickly at the end, but I got to talk horse racing with you, Vince Ferragamo, in your weekend. Looking at the Kentucky Derby, tell our audience what the hell happened in your life.
11: Okay, well, I was watching the Kentucky Oaks on Friday afternoon, and I saw this jockey, Jose Ortiz, race on this the stakes race, and he won it, and there was an inquiry, and then I saw the replay, and I saw the banging going back and forth, the jostling between horse and jockeys, and they removed the inquiry, and he remained the winner of that race. Mm-hmm. And so I'm looking for his name for the Kentucky Derby at Churchill Downs the following day on Saturday, and I'm like, what horse is he on? And so they went through all the other horses. You know, Renegade had his brother was racing. I said, that's not Jose Ortiz. So I'm looking, and I finally see at the end a 23-1, 26-1 odds on Golden Tempo.
10: Yeah.
11: Okay, now, this horse, my dad was a great handicapper, and I've come from a family that had horses, owned horses, Kai Lee back at Suffolk Downs, and he was seeing Chris McCarron, you know, in Boston, all my uncles were trainers at the track. So they always would look at horses, how would they race before the big race, Jackie? Like, in what kind of class were they? Did they race against tough horses? And this horse raced three races. He raced in the Louisiana Derby, and he had a speed rating of 95 points. So now, not alone is Golden Tempo something to look at, he's owned by Vinny Viola and Teresa Viola, who are friends of ours. Okay? Sherry DeVoe was the first female trainer to end up winning the Kentucky Derby. Absolutely. On this horse, and Jose Ortiz was on that horse. And I go, darn, If I would have known that,
9: you how much bet. You bet, Vince?
11: Oh, how much you make on that race? He wins the thing coming from behind. He was dead last to start, Vince.
10: Dead last.
9: It's all there. Vinny Viola. There's the name. Jose Ortiz, Golden Tempo, 23-1 odds.
11: Yeah.
9: Sherry DeVoe, first winner. Not even a dollar on that horse.
10: Not even a dollar. So you must not have been the handicapper you think you are, my friend.
11: Wow, what
9: Jackie
11: a horse.
9: And I would have been out that window, still putting that, looking through our pockets for a couple of loose singles.
11: Oh, my gosh. What a day. Oh, what a great day.
9: Whiz.
11: And my wife's watching the interview after in the winner's circle. She goes, oh, hey, there's Vinny and Teresa. Look. there they are. You know, he's owned the Brooklyn Nets, and now he owns the Florida Panthers.
10: Yeah. How about that, huh?
11: Yeah. We got to call Vinny up and congratulate him, huh, Jack? Yeah.
10: We got to.
9: Oh, definitely.
11: Yeah, yeah.
10: You know, the Rams, how much time do we have, guys?
9: We got a minute.
10: That's a really interesting thing going on. The Rams did a fantastic job. There was a guy that coached at the Patriots for a long time, offensive line coach. His name was Dante Scarnecchia. And one of the guys that he coached, Ryan Wendell, is now the offensive line coach of the Rams. And he went out and they signed, you know, he had played with Sebastian Vollmer, Marcus Cannon, Nate Solder, all these guys are 6'8", 6'9", 330. And the Rams just added some length to their offensive
11: line. Undrafted free agents,
10: right? And what I am expecting to happen is for us to see what we don't usually see. A lot of these big, tall guys aren't efficient. They can't change direction really well. But Ryan Wendell, who learned from Dante Scarnecchia, is going to make us all prideful and thankful as we watch a big, talented offensive line.
11: They're
10: going to
11: need some linemen, Jackie.
10: They're going to need some, but they got Jackie Slater,
9: Vince Ferragamo will return, wrapping it up with On Point Live. 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
0: 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Come to the Saban Theater on July 10th. It's Bobby Brown, and this week it's Netflix is a Joke Fest with Brett Goldstein, Chelsea Handler, Dodgers Comedy Night, Smosh, and Anthony Jeselnik. Coming to the Canyon Agora Hills, it's Billy Bob Thornton and the Boxmasters, Brandy Clark, Orianthe, Ambrosia, English Beat, Pancho Sanchez, Young Dubliners, Jeff Tate, Thelma Houston, and more. 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
9: Welcome back to On Point Live. Again, thanks to our guest star, Lakin Tomlinson from the NFL, who introduced Jackie Slater to the seafood platter, I think at Ruth's Chris Steakhouse. I don't know how you ever got out of your seat there, Jackie. Something else. Jackie Slater.
10: My idea. It was not my idea to order that much food, I'll tell you now.
11: The size of those shrimps and the lobster.
10: Lakin was hungry. He was hungry.
9: To-go bag, please.
11: Clams.
9: All right, NBA playoffs, the first round recap. What are your thoughts on that?
10: Man, my thoughts right away is I'm a Laker fan. I don't just talk about it. I believe you live in L.A., you live in a town, you support your hometown team. I've been supporting the Lakers all the way back to Kareem and Magic and those guys. And I just have this feeling of dread hanging over my head when I think about
11: OKC.
10: About the Lakers.
11: Yeah, okay. The Thunder, toughest team to play, and they got to match them up in the next round. So that's going to be very tough for the Lakers.
9: But LeBron James surprising. Is getting ready, guys.
11: Yeah, he can do it. His age, he's if he keeps driving in the hoop like he's doing, watch out. Yeah, but the 76ers and the Pistons both came from 3-1 deficits. Jackie,
10: 3-1 deficits. That's historic, isn't it, Corey?
11: That's pretty darn good.
10: That's historic.
11: Yeah, that Cade Cunningham with the Pistons is tough, Jackie.
10: I know.
11: But then now the Pistons are going to play the Cavaliers. That's going to be a tough matchup because you have Donovan Mitchell, and then you've got James Harden.
10: Right.
11: Okay, with the Cavs. We like the Cavs, but now that Jason Tatum's out of the Celtics lineup,
10: they're done.
11: So I don't know if to take the Cavs to go that way. And then they'll get the Lakers.
9: Jackie.
11: How about the Spurs? The Spurs, Jackie. What about Wembanyama?
10: Wembanyama is special. There's no doubt about it. But to lose the game the way they did the other night, I thought it was tough. But they're going to be. I mean, this young man is growing into a Kareem Abdul-Jabbar, Willis Reed, Wes Unseld type dominant big guy. Probably even more so because he's a lot more intimidating around the hoop. He's forcing guys to take shots. Guys are lofting the ball and
11: they block it.
10: At angles that they never will shoot these shots simply because they know he's
11: a first player in NBA history, Jackie, 150 assists, 150 blocks, and 75 three-pointers.
10: It's unbelievable.
9: Jackie, take OKC to dinner with you at Ruth's Chris. That'll slow him down a little bit. That's what I think. Show. If you miss anything, don't forget our sponsor, HarmonyCheese.com. 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And don't forget to email us, onpoint@crntalk.com. And one final thing here, gentlemen. What do we always say?
11: What do we always say, Jackie?
10: Stay on point.
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20: A tense situation in New York State lands one man behind bars. A man is in custody in upstate New York after allegedly shooting three officers and getting in a six-hour standoff with police. Police in Syracuse say 55-year-old Rodney Vanderpool wounded three officers with a shotgun early Saturday before barricading himself inside his Southwest neighborhood home. Syracuse.com says Vanderpool kept firing at officers during the standoff. Over 100 officers from multiple agencies responded to the standoff, which lasted through the morning and into the early afternoon. Vanderpool finally surrendered at about 3:15 p.m. and is being accused of attempted first-degree murder and other charges. About a dozen people are hospitalized after what appears to be a boat explosion in southern Florida. Authorities in Miami were called to the Hallover Sandbar over reports of an explosion just before 1 p.m. Eastern. Upon arrival, crews discovered at least 11 injured people, including some with burn injuries. The grand opening of a business owned by rapper Snoop Dogg is postponed due to safety concerns. Lisa Taylor has this story.
21: The cannabis retail store in Long Beach is called SWED for Smoke Weed Every Day. The decision follows a deadly shooting last Friday at the grand opening of Marathon Burger, a franchise connected with late rapper Nipsey Hussle. One person was killed and two others were injured. Snoop Dogg was supposed to be honored with a proclamation from the city of Long Beach and receive a city certificate during the ribbon-cutting ceremony. A new grand opening date has not been announced. I'm Lisa Taylor.
20: And the South Central U.S. is expecting severe storms on Mother's Day. Hail, flooding, and damaging winds will be possible through Monday from Texas to Mississippi. Central Texas could be the hardest hit, where there could be a risk of tornadoes. Heavy rainfall is possible across the southeast from East Texas to South Carolina. I'm Jim Forbes.
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19: An explosive fire in South L.A. has left one person dead, two others hurt. Witnesses report it happened in the Jefferson Park neighborhood. When firefighters arrived, the home was fully engulfed. Hazmat crews and investigators spent hours cleaning the area of fireworks and explosives. Hundreds of ballots have been discovered in Northern California that went uncounted.
22: The ballots were inside a locked ballot drop box in Humboldt County. 596 uncounted and sealed ballots discovered on Monday evening, according to the Humboldt County Registrar of Voters. The ballots were cast in the Prop 50 special election, which okayed temporary redistricting that will likely give California five extra Democratic seats in Congress. Prop 50 passed overwhelmingly, and the missing Humboldt ballots wouldn't have changed the result. I'm Jason Athenson.
19: The Lakers in the NBA playoffs host Oklahoma Monday and Wednesday, the World FIFA Cup in L.A. June the 12th. That's the latest. I'm Bob Montague.
18: 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Now.
23: Check on tonight's traffic in the Los Angeles area on the 5 headed north right by Grand Vista. A crash is blocking off that right shoulder, causing a bit of a hiccup in the area. Elysian Park on the 5 elsewhere going northbound right before the 2. A crash is cutting that right shoulder off, and that's not helping up the drive any bit. But elsewhere on the 5 or on the 10, you're looking at smooth and easy driving tonight in Los Angeles as you go wherever you're trying to go.
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0: So when I saw this story, I was like, oh my gosh, I can so relate to this because this actually happened to me. You know, Mr. Wonderful, Kevin O'Leary from Shark Tank.
1: Of course.
0: He was out talking about, he was interviewing some guy, and then on the Zoom call, suddenly in the background, the kid's mother shows up and says, oh, you know, I'm here for the interview too.
1: Oh.
0: And then Kevin O'Leary said, you know what, we're going to call a stop to this right now. Okay, mom cannot be in the interview with you.
1: Why not?
0: You know, when it happened to me, this 23-year-old guy showed up. I don't even remember what he was interviewing for, but it was like maybe even 2 or 3 years ago.
1: Okay.
0: So he shows up and Amber says, he's here with his mother. And I'm like, what do you mean his mother? So sure enough, they both come in my conference room and I said, you know, hi, can I help you? Why are you here with your son? And she said, I am here for moral support.
1: Well, you usually do the moral support when you're waiting in the parking lot in the car.
0: Exactly. And then she was so offended when I said, well, if you want me to interview your son, you just have to go downstairs and wait in the lobby.
1: And did she?
0: Yes, but she gave me that stink eye.
1: Did you hire the person?
0: What do you think?
1: I know the answer is no. But did the mother factor into the decision or they just weren't right for the job?
0: The mother, well, he was kind of a mousy guy.
1: Okay.
0: And so that was a big part because, you know, being around all of us here, you can't be mousy.
1: No.
0: Okay. Because you're just going to get steamrolled right over.
1: But isn't a lot of people in the IT industry mousy?
0: Yeah, a lot of them.
1: It must be hard. Or you do a good job of just bringing them out of their mouse hole.
0: Exactly. As it turns out, 3 out of 4 Gen Zers in a recent survey say that they have brought their parents to an interview.
1: That's too many.
0: Okay. 40% have mom or dad respond to whatever the HR person writes back. Okay, so.
1: I mean, I'm living that right now.
0: Are you?
1: Mackenzie came up to me and she's like, hey, this college wants me to come out for a softball tryout. Can you write an email to or respond back to them?
0: And you did?
1: Of course.
0: Okay, see, okay, because Ian used to do that to me. And I'd say, you know, you got to write it yourself. But if you want me to look at it afterwards, I'll do it.
1: No, I just wanted to get it over with.
0: Or you could just do ChatGPT.
1: Well, of course, that's what I did.
0: Yeah, I know. And on that happy note, welcome, ladies and gentlemen. After all, this is the nation's largest, best, award-winning show, the biggest show about all things digital. I'm, of course, America's beloved digital goddess, Kim Komando, here with you once again. And joining me is my co-host, Andrew Babinski. Hello there, Andrew. And
1: hi,
0: you can
1: Kim.
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1: 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Subscribe, like, share. It helps out the algorithm. It helps out the show. We want to stay on YouTube, but we have to make sure we have an audience there.
0: Yes. So just do it. Even if you don't like the show.
1: I listen to multiple podcasts, both audio format and go on YouTube and watch them. It's a different experience. I like it.
0: And plus, you get to see this lovely jacket that I'm wearing today.
1: Is that pink?
0: It's pink.
1: Not salmon?
0: No.
1: Okay.
0: Pink.
1: I'm not good with colors. I don't know.
0: I know. You're still wearing, like, shorts, but that's okay. 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So, Andrew, have you been following what's going on with the war, of course?
1: There's a war?
0: Yes.
1: Oh.
0: But here's what a lot of people aren't talking about. You know, there was a strike. It was precise. but it was the technology, because we talk about tech here, that really made it possible. And it was really kind of something out of a sci-fi thriller. And it's been running quietly in the background for years. I mean, for literally years. It all starts with traffic cameras.
1: Huh?
0: I know. This is the wild part about it. We're not talking about spy planes and drones and satellites. In Tehran, their own street cameras, Israelis Unit 8200. Think of them as like the NSA on steroids.
1: Okay.
0: They spent years hacking into the city's traffic surveillance network.
1: So they could know where the leaders were and where everybody was?
0: Exactly. And all this footage was encrypted and fed to Tel Aviv every single day, 24/7, for years and years and years, right? Then the AI went to work. We're talking billions of data points were fed into network models. The Ayatollah's route, schedule, bodyguards, who arrived first, who left last, what cars would double back. It just kept watching and watching and learning and learning. And so by the time that the mission launched, the targeting data wasn't old. It was actually happening in real time.
1: Wow.
0: Isn't that something?
1: It's very cool.
0: Let's see. We had drones, of course, there.
1: Did you see what they did with the drones, though?
0: What do you mean?
1: They amassed this, like, army of drones that then flew in so that all of the radar would pick them up. And it got confused. It didn't know what was what, where was where. And so when the fighter jets came in behind, it all got lost in the mix because they couldn't track what everything was happening
0: just,
1: in the air.
0: It was all just all scrambled out.
1: Right.
0: Wow. Well, the thing that really was astounding me is that when they took out the Ayatollah, they knew exactly where he was, right? And they knew where all the cronies were all around him. So did you hear what happened afterwards?
1: Mm-mm.
0: Okay. So after all this goes down, couple of days later, they're trying to figure out who is going to replace the Ayatollah. Okay. And so they have all these guys in one room, in one building, and they're all voting. And as they're voting, the Israeli United States, they take them all out.
1: Right.
0: Okay.
1: I saw that the president was making a speech, and he's like, well, he could have replaced him, but he's dead. And he could replace him, but I think he's dead.
0: Yeah. And then how about just one more thing, the video of us taking out the Iranian naval ship. That was phenomenal.
1: I will say, though, this has been an awful week if you're trying to follow this war on social media.
0: Why is that?
1: So many faked, phony AI videos to where I watch something and I go, oh, my gosh, that's crazy, shock and awe, whatever. And then I go to the next one and it shows, have you seen this clip? It's 100% AI.
0: Or it's from a video game. I watched one. I'm like, wow, look at that going. And it's like, oh, no, that was from a video game.
1: I was fooled like 60 times this week.
0: Meta's glasses, the Ray-Ban glasses.
1: Yeah.
0: We've talked about those.
1: Mm-hmm.
0: A Swedish news outlet just found out what happens to all the footage. Okay. It's actually routed to contractors in Nairobi, Kenya. So if you're unfamiliar, is that the Meta glasses, they have this little built-in camera.
1: Right.
0: And then it records everything that it sees. Okay. When you tell it to record.
1: Sure.
0: So all this footage is going back into Kenya. That's where real humans are watching every single bit of this footage. And they're labeling it to train Meta's artificial intelligence.
1: Okay.
0: So what do you think they're seeing?
1: I mean, they're obviously seeing like bathrooms and bedrooms inside of people's houses, people's work in their office, their friends, the places they go, bars.
0: People having sex.
1: Oh, yeah, that too. Yeah.
0: And one guy, the one story that I thought was interesting, husband and wife, he takes off the glasses, puts them on the dresser while they're recording. Because his wife says something like, oh, honey, I'm going to go in and change. So he puts them there so he can watch her change.
1: It's his wife. Just follow her.
0: Okay.
1: But that's actually kind of hot that he wanted to see his wife change.
0: Yeah, sure, right? Meanwhile, Zuck bought a new house.
1: He did.
0: $170 million.
1: Is it the highest price tag on a house in the history of Florida?
0: Yes. Yes.
1: And now he's leaving and going to Florida to escape paying, what, 5% in taxes?
0: Yes.
1: Like $10 billion or something like that?
0: So it's 30,000 square feet.
1: Okay.
0: 9 bedrooms. The thing that
1: That's all? For 30,000 square feet, there's only 9 bedrooms?
0: There's a dock. There's massage rooms. There's secret passageways. There's a 1,500-gallon fish tank. So that's I was curious. Like, so how big is a 1,500 gallon fish tank?
1: Well, I had a 400 gallon fish tank.
0: Oh, that was a big one.
1: Yes, and it was. What could I compare it to? The size of a large couch?
0: This one's 13 feet long, 4 feet wide, and between 5 and 6 feet tall.
1: Yeah, that's huge. Okay. That's a swimming pool in some countries.
0: Takes up 52 square feet. Not that bad. But the water at 1,500 gallons, it's over 12,500 pounds.
1: Yeah, a bit heavy.
0: So I also decided I wanted to do just another piece of math magic. Okay. So let's say you buy a house for $170 million.
1: Sure.
0: You got to put 20% down.
1: Okay.
0: Okay. And let's just say that you have a 30-year mortgage at 5%
1: interest. You think he has a mortgage on this house?
0: No, I was just curious.
1: Oh, okay. What the payment would be?
0: Yeah. The payments, and this doesn't include taxes and insurance and a staff, because you need a staff for this house. It's about $730,000 a month.
1: Oh, that's it?
0: Okay.
1: Make double payments, Mark. You'll have that thing paid off in 17 years.
0: And speaking of big tech titans, a lot of people haven't really been talking about this. And it really disturbs me. So I thought we should really bring it to everybody's attention. Because it's one of these stories that happened and it kind of gets pushed underneath the rug, so to speak. Now, if you are Bill Gates, you're worth $108 billion. Okay. So somebody comes out and says, you know, we saw a lot about you in Jeffrey Epstein's files. Okay, so if you're Bill Gates with $108 billion, you're going to go hire the best PR firm, the best strategist in the entire world.
1: Sure.
0: To say, what the heck?
1: Spin.
0: Because the DOJ files show hundreds of references to Bill Gates within the Jeffrey Epstein files.
1: Now, correct me if I'm wrong. Didn't he get divorced because he was, like, hitting on some ladies?
0: Well, we will get to that.
1: Okay.
0: But meetings, meals, he was on the Lolita Express, okay, multiple countries. Bill Gates said, you know, I'm just so philanthropic.
1: Sure. He went to the island to help the little people.
0: Epstein wrote emails claiming that he helped Gates cover up affairs to Russian women. Apparently, this is allegedly, that Bill Gates got home and he realized that he had a little infection there.
1: Sure.
0: And he didn't want to tell his wife, Melinda, what was going on. So he just tried to sneak antibiotics into her.
1: Into his wife?
0: Into, like, her whatever she was drinking.
1: Right. So if she got the same infection because they were intimate together, it would already be battling it.
0: Yes.
1: Ugh.
0: Yes. Now, to all of this, Bill Gates' team says, that is so absurd. That never happened. But Bill Gates decided to come clean and speak to in a town hall meeting. And in that employee-only town hall meeting, go back to the strategist, there was a secret recording that was somehow sent to the Wall Street Journal.
1: Somehow? You mean emailed?
0: And Bill Gates said, yeah, I did all that. But I never went to the island.
1: Oh, okay.
0: You know, I did have two Russian women. And I did get divorced. And I did have a lot of things going on with Jeffrey Epstein. And then now Melinda is out saying, I knew something was off the whole time. He needs to answer for what the heck was going on there. But my thought is, and this came up, there's a reason why we're talking about this. You know, I use Google Docs, but when I have to send out, say, something that I've written to, like, Fox News or Daily Mail or whatever, they always want it in a Microsoft Word format. So what I've historically done is write it in Google Docs, just highlight it all, open up Microsoft Word, paste it in, and I know I could save it as a Google Doc, it's like, this is just the way that it's easy for me. And then it came up the other day, and it said, you need to pay for Microsoft 365 in order to keep using Microsoft Word. And I thought, hell no.
1: You're not giving him any of your money.
0: I'm not giving him any of my money ever again. I will go to Google Docs and do a save as and take an extra step.
1: Now, you have an Apple computer, so yep. You don't have Windows running. But you have Windows running on the computers here in the studios.
0: Yes, because a lot of we have to. But I tell you, when it comes time to replace it, I am not giving Microsoft any more money. Not even a dime.
1: So you believe it was more than just infidelity then?
0: I think there's a lot more going on. Because, you know, if you come out and say, oh, this is what I did.
1: Right, if you're admitting to bad stuff.
0: There's more stuff right. underneath.
1: Mostly. Allegedly.
0: Allegedly. Let's go ahead.
1: We don't want to get sued. Allegedly.
0: There's. I mean, it's kind of like, you know, when your kid says, you know, I kicked the dog.
1: Right.
0: Okay.
1: I also kicked him, fed him bacon, pushed him into the pool, set him on fire.
0: Okay, but I kicked the dog. There's more that's going to be coming out over time. And so, but to think, here's this guy worth $108 billion, right? Wow.
1: But that's it. That's all the guys that were worth $100 billion are the ones that are freaky-deaky in the Epstein files. There's no guy that works part-time at Domino's that's in there.
0: I'm still wondering, how the heck did that guy put that Rolodex together?
1: He had everybody.
0: I mean, he really did.
1: He knew what people wanted, and he used that to his advantage to get what he wanted.
0: All right, let's switch gears. 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

0: So I was so jazzed. Can you tell I'm so excited today?
1: You have a lot of energy.
0: I am so excited today because today is the first day that we launch Splash of AI. That's my weekly AI newsletter. And can you guess what the open rate is? Because you know what? Okay, before we back up, you know open rates are everything if you're in the newsletter business.
1: Correct.
0: Okay. And as is unsubscribe rate, click-through rate, because it tells you the healthy status of that newsletter. Granted, it's the first one, so people are pretty jazzed about it. And it's rolling out slowly because you have to, like, warm up what's called warming up the IPs. Because otherwise, all the email providers think you're just a big spammer if you just send like a 500,000 emails to one place. So what do you think the open rate is?
1: Now, is this being sent to all of your other newsletter subscribers?
0: No, they have to subscribe to this.
1: They have to do it?
0: Yes.
1: And how many people are subscribed to the AI newsletter?
0: About 500,000. But okay. We can't send out 500,000 at once.
1: Sure. I'm going to say the open rate is 51.6%.
0: Oh, close. About 56%.
1: Nice.
0: Yes. And then you... right on time, Zandra.
1: With new newsletter, revenue is flowing in. We can afford a new sound effect.
0: There you go. If you haven't already subscribed, go to splashofai.com. 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
5: Shooting on Interstate 10 westbound at Highland Springs Avenue shut down the freeway for hours. Investigators say a white SUV was approached by a black sedan that pulled alongside when a person leaned out the window and opened fire. A female passenger struck in the arm with non-life-threatening injuries. L.A. could use country clubs now to generate hundreds of millions of dollars to fight homelessness.
6: A country club tax could be in L.A.'s future. City Councilman Adrian Nazarian is proposing a parcel tax on private non-profit country clubs and golf courses in the city. There are only six with that specific designation, including Brentwood and Bel Air. And Nazarian says those six combined pay just $811,000 a year in property taxes because of Prop 13 on land worth over $15 billion. I'm Jason Athenson.
5: The Dodgers welcome Atlanta again today for the weekend series, then host San Francisco Monday through Thursday. That's the latest. I'm Bob Montague.
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0: A common sense Republican running for Congress in a seat once held by Adam Schiff?
1: Yes. Hi, I'm Scott Allen Myers. So many people have thought about leaving California, but I'm staying. I'm staying to fight back against the crushing costs, the tax burdens, and the outrageous social agendas. I believe our communities deserve leadership that puts families, safety, and common sense first.
0: Protecting our homes, our taxes, our safety, and our children? You've got my vote.
1: I'm Scott Allen Myers, and I approve of this message. 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
2: 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You do not have flare-ups, and that used to be a major problem with my old grill. 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
3: If they can't find you, you get 60% off right now by going to privacykim.com. So what do you say, Andrew? Phone call time?
4: Let's do it.
3: Okay. Sarah in Greeley, Colorado. You're up first. What's going on, Sarah? Welcome aboard.
5: Hello, Kim.
3: Welcome.
5: I am calling with a question about drones. We have had a couple of visits by a drone.
3: Okay.
5: And so my question is, how can we track it? How can we possibly find the owner who is operating it? It has been in my bathroom window while showering.
3: Yikes.
5: And so it's become really serious, and we just really, really would love to find out who is responsible.
3: I'm sure. I mean, that's alarming. Oh, hi, I think. You know, what's going on? Now, how long has this been going on, and do you have any idea who it might be?
5: So the last incident was in August. That is when I was coming home from the gym, and we think it's somebody who has been watching my patterns, and so probably knew that I was heading. You know, my next stop was going to be the shower. So I have had some unpleasant experiences with a male neighbor, and who's made me feel uncomfortable and said some inappropriate things. And we do kind of suspect that that's possibly who might be doing it. You know, and everyone's innocent until proven guilty. So we're trying to be very careful there. But there's definitely some suspicion, and we just really love to be able to get more evidence than what we have been able to.
3: Because, you know, drones can fly miles away.
4: Right.
3: Yeah, so it used to be like, oh, well, the drone can only go for 5-10 feet or 100 feet for 2 minutes. But now they can stay up, obviously, a lot longer.
4: And if he's dumb, he's doing it from his own backyard. If he's smart, he is, like Kim said, driving half a mile away and launching it from there.
3: So, now, have you called the cops?
5: Yes, yes.
3: And what do they say?
5: They have just said, you know, we'll watch the area, we'll knock on doors, we'll talk to people, you talk to people. And so this person also, we've learned, has some hobbies, flying remote control airplanes. So it would make sense that he might also own a drone.
3: Yeah, that's probably all in there. Has anybody talked to you about how drones have digital license plates, so to speak?
5: Yes, and the police did mention that they would try to see if it was licensed. Nothing came back that they reported to us.
3: Now, were you ever able to record the drone itself?
5: So I have an audio recording. So when I was in the shower, I could hear it, something buzzing.
3: Mm-hmm.
5: And actually, it had visited one other time when I was in my kitchen a couple months earlier. The dog alerted me that there was something outside, and I stepped outside and I could hear the drone. It was very, very close. I looked up and it took off, so I never got a real visual on it. But then, so this day, it was

0: It was a summer day, and I had had my windows open in my bathroom. We live in a rural area, a lot of open space, so my house is way far away from anyone. So I did have my bathroom window cracked open, okay, and the curtains pulled. And I could hear something while I was showering. I was like, what is that sound? And as soon as I turned off the water and got out, I definitely knew what it was, that sound again. It was that same drone. So I grabbed my phone and I started recording, and I got a good couple of minutes
1: All right,
0: of
1: that's good.
0: That audio.
1: Yeah, because forensics can use that audio to determine what is the make and model of the drone.
0: Okay, that's good to know. We did give that to the police, and they're like, okay, this is a small drone. They have not been able to get back to me on anything. They could just identify that, yeah, this is a pretty small drone. And then when I went to, so I'm recording it for 2 minutes, so it's definitely very close. It's definitely outside my bathroom window. And I was trying to make it, you know, the operator or whoever, if it's got a camera on me, you know, like kind of not be obvious that I'm standing in the window. But as soon as I stood up in the window to try to catch an actual picture of it, I could hear it like zing straight up into the sky.
1: Do you have any security cameras around the house?
0: So, you know, we're out in this rural area. We're thinking we're all safe. I have a Ring doorbell. That's it. And the Ring doorbell is clear on the other side of the house. This is, our bathroom is on the corner of the house. So we think it's come in, you know, from that section of our property.
1: I'd throw up. You know what? I would throw up as many cameras as I could. I would, you know, just buy some Nest outdoor cameras with that work on solar. This way, you don't even have to hardwire it. You just connect that thing to something, and then you've got a lot of video that you could be capturing from a lot of. See, what you need now is proof, right? And
0: yes.
1: you need to see where it's coming from, possibly. But if you could get the make and model of the drone, and drone owners are supposed to, according to a certain weight, they're supposed to be registering that with the FAA. And
0: right.
1: So with that digital license plate, that they could probably narrow it down to whoever you suspect or you think, or maybe not. It is, maybe it's not that person, but they could actually find out who that is. Because this is just creepy, weird stuff.
2: Let me ask a question. If the drone is doing this to her, is she legally allowed to damage it?
1: No. You're not.
0: Okay.
1: You're not.
0: That's good to know.
1: You're not. I know. It's a weird thing. Because you'd think like, oh, I'm just going to swat it.
2: It's kind of like, my mind says like,
0: that's exactly
2: a stand your ground thing that's on my property. It's invading my privacy. Therefore, you still have no right.
1: Yeah, it's kind of a weird thing. You know, you can file a complaint at the FAA.gov. I would do that.
0: Okay.
1: I would actually involve a local FBI office as well. The other thing that you can do, and I don't know if this might work, but there are apps that will tell you a drone's registration information. If it's within a certain amount of feet of you.
2: So it just picks up a signal.
1: Yes.
2: And then it reads that signal.
1: Yes. There's an app for, are you on iPhone or Android?
0: iPhone.
1: Yeah. Okay. It's actually better for, they work better on Android because, you know, Apple likes to shut everything down as much as possible. Android, it's called Air Sentinel, and it has to be like a range of like within 1,000 feet. And you actually have to be like sitting there with the app open saying like, go find it now. It's not going to go find it in the background. There's one called Drone Scanner for iPhones.
0: Okay.
1: And so you could try to put that on, but I think, I mean, Andrew, I would just put cameras up all around.
2: Well, yeah, that's the best bet. But that scanner, 1,000 feet, is a pretty good range.
1: Yeah, if it works.
2: And because a drone is so loud, you would be able to know without being spotted that you were scanning for the drone.
1: Yes. And then, but also because of the noise from the drone, is that you can figure out, like I said, if you gave that to like a forensics person, Sarah, that they could say, okay, this is the make and model of it, and this is maybe the what year it was even put out there.
2: Do you think ChatGPT could listen to that audio and figure it out?
1: You know what? I would try. That's a good point.
0: Okay. I didn't think of that. Yeah.
1: Yeah. Just upload that to ChatGPT. And I would probably do Gemini at the same time.
2: Yeah, all of them.
1: And then if you really wanted to do it, I know, but I would only do this if you weren't on your main computer, is I would put it in the Chinese AI.
2: Yeah, go to the library.
1: DeepSeek. And that's okay. But you don't want to, let me tell you something, you don't want to go to DeepSeek and just fire that up and say, oh, well, let me see what I can do. Because it's going to capture every single thing that's on your computer.
2: Ah, they already got all that stuff because I have TikTok. I'm not worried about it.
1: That's true. You know what? They probably do. But, you know, I use DeepSeek when I want to do some number crunching. And I use it on an old laptop and connected to a guest Wi-Fi network, not even on the main one. But I'm just thinking, you know, who makes all the drones?
2: China.
1: Okay. DeepSeek is from?
2: China.
1: Who would probably have the answer?
2: China.
1: Okay. Sarah, thanks for your call. Sorry that you're going through all that.
2: Yeah, that's awful.
1: What a bit of a nightmare, huh? Let's see. Graham in Scottsdale, Arizona. Hello there, Graham.
3: Hi, Kim. How are you?
1: Great. What's going on?
3: So I came across, I was watching some videos on social media, and I get a lot of music stuff, and I came across a video of a guy on America's Got Talent, older guy, electric guitar, and he was just amazing music, great guitar playing. I was like, wow, this is really good. I really like this guy. So I checked him out and found him on Spotify. He had a couple albums on Spotify. So I'm like, listen to those songs. I'm like, I really like this stuff. And so I downloaded and made a playlist and started listening to him. And, the next day I decided to check into his background, and, you know, he's an older guy, looked like, mid, late 60s, but, looked a little rough, like he had a rough life. And after I did some checking, I find out that this is all AI generated. The whole show of AGT, it wasn't them. It was this everything. The guy is not real. And I find multiple videos of him on different platforms of him playing different shows at AGT. And then the music, obviously, is all AI generated. And the first thing in my thought is, shouldn't there be a label on anything AI generated saying that this is AI, this is not real? Because this, to me, could go down the rabbit hole of what's stopping of impersonating anybody.
1: Now were you embarrassed that you really bought into this guy?
3: Yeah, usually I can pick out AI stuff. And I've heard of AI musicians or artists they have on charts, and I'm like, I don't even want to listen to it because it's not a person, it's not a soul, it's not coming from a real heart of talent of people. And when I was fooled, I was so upset because usually I can spot that stuff, but they did close up on his face and he's got the pores and the wrinkles and scar, and I'm like, That's concerning.
1: This is a tough guy that made, you know, he's been a long time trying to make it in the music business.
2: Graham,
3: right.
2: Can I ask you a question? Let me ask you a question. And I want you to be serious with me. Let's say you and I went to dinner, right? In Scottsdale, nice restaurant. We both sit down and we both order a hamburger and they bring them out and we both take a bite and we're like, oh my gosh, this is delicious. And we eat the whole thing and we can't stop raving about how great that hamburger is. And then the waiter comes out and says, how was your meal? And we go, oh, it was so good. It was so tasty. And they go, oh, that's surprising because that was our new mutton burger or our new soy burger.
1: Black bean burger.
2: It doesn't change that we had an amazing experience just because it wasn't what we thought it was. The fact that you like it is a testament to how good AI is getting. But if you like it, you like it. Why does it have to have a human soul behind it?
3: Well, here's the thing, as I look and I go through comments on these posts, these people are commenting like they really think this is the real person. They're going to.
2: But so did you.
3: About his story. Right. But here's the thing. When it gets to this level of being that good, at what point is it going to start impersonating people?
1: It is now.
2: Oh, it already is.
3: What if someone's doing the Kim Komando show, but it's not Kim doing it?
4: Well, yeah. Hopefully it'll be better jokes.
3: President of the United States, but it's not.
1: Well, that's then, the concern. That is the concern.
3: Yes, and then that gets into people, okay, what about panic of people thinking like something is happening when it's not really happening?
1: And that's the whole reason for the lockdown on TikTok.
3: Yeah.
1: Is that because they, on 170 million American phones, right? They being China or somebody else, they could deep fake President Trump and doing an emergency alert, you know, bombs are incoming all throughout. Right. Doesn't matter where you are. You know, think about the panic buying at the supermarket for milk and bread and gas and run on the banks and everything like that. And so that was the crux of the problem, is that we were given the ability for somebody in China to totally destroy our security. And so we're going to start this whole thing that you're talking about, Graham. This is just starting. It really is.
2: But because isn't the government reins on it, it's advanced to where it has so far so quickly.
1: This is why all the actors in Hollywood are freaked out.
2: Right.
1: Because we don't need them.
3: Right.
2: But it's every job that's going to be replaced, not just actors. Well, 30% of jobs or whatever the stats tell us. But is it too late? Is the cat already out of the bag and it's too late to rein it in?
1: Yes. It is. I mean, it is. Look at Sono. Nano Banana.
3: Is there no way they can make laws about the way it posts? And let's say, and there's like, because like if I post a video, I make a video and I put some music to it, it's going to show you what the music is that I picked, right? And give them, obviously people can find and see who that music that is. But if this is AI generated, I mean, there's no warning or telling anybody that this is not real. Shouldn't there be like laws and stuff like eventually?
1: No, there's,
3: you know,
1: not
3: the cars there. And stuff like that. They put seatbelts and made laws because they was killing people. And at what point does that become a safety thing or a information safety thing in the country?
1: That's what people are trying to wrestle with right now. Because when does it cross the line from entertainment to national security? When does it cross the line from, oh, I just thought it was a guitar player, to it's somebody's name, likeness, image? That's why so many actors are selling their name, likeness, and image right now, because they know that it's going to get stolen away.
2: Right.
1: I mean, there it is. Hey, Graham, thanks for your call today. Great call. All right, let's switch gears. As we head into spring, I've been looking for fewer distractions and more focus during my day, whether I'm working, traveling, or simply taking a break. I've been using Raycon's Everyday Earbuds Classic, and they've become my daily go-to. 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Stay right where you are. More of the show's coming right up. The Wall Street Journal said it best. The world is drowning in a sea of artificially generated slop. 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Once you know what they are, you spot them instantly. The most obvious? Chatbots write like a frightened college freshman trying to sound profound. They rarely show an opinion or reach a clear conclusion. 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ChatGPT relies heavily on M-dashes and bullets. The writing will improve, but for now, once you know each chatbot's weakness, you can never unsee them. Nobody's fooling anyone. And speaking of AI, I started a free weekly AI newsletter to make sure that you're always tech ahead. 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

0: 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So I was doing an experiment the other day, and I need to find a hotel room in Miami.
1: Okay.
0: And so I said I was from...
1: You're not going to buy a $170 million home in Miami?
0: No.
1: Sorry. Okay, fine. Get a hotel.
0: The price from Phoenix was $389 a night.
1: Okay.
0: Then I switched to San Antonio, and then I
1: through
0: switched,
1: a VPN?
0: Through a VPN. And it was $506 a night.
1: Whoa!
0: Okay, then I said, I wonder how much it would be if I was in Poland. And it was $299 a night. And see, and this is like a dirty secret, is that when you're looking for a hotel room, you want to use a VPN so that this way, well, of course, incognito mode too. In your browser.
1: Right.
0: That's your first step. And then you want to use a VPN because you may find that you'll get a lower rate. And then what I do is I call the hotel and say, here's a screenshot of the rate that I got online. Can you match it? And then they match it.
1: Nice.
0: So just a little tip to save some money, because that's what it's all about. We have more of the show coming right up. Who really knows you best? Your spouse? Your kids? 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
2: A deadly virus on a cruise ship has been contained after the ship docked this weekend. U.S. officials are working to contain an outbreak of the Henta virus aboard a cruise ship off the coast of Africa. Local authorities say the MV Hondius cruise ship has arrived in the Canary Islands, and evacuations from the ship are set to begin as soon as possible. CDC personnel will escort the American passengers off the ship to be flown back to the U.S. aboard a charter flight. They will be met by medical specialists in Nebraska. They will be placed in voluntary quarantine to ensure the virus does not have a chance to spread. Three people have died in the outbreak. The CDC has issued a health alert network health advisory on hantavirus. The agency is alerting clinicians to be aware of the potential for imported cases of hantavirus disease linked to an outbreak aboard the cruise ship. Federal health officials say the risk of a widespread outbreak is extremely unlikely, but caution early symptoms can be confused with the flu or other viral illnesses. Los Angeles Mayor Karen Bass is getting flack for backing out of an upcoming mayoral forum. Sharon Reardon has this story.
3: The mayor's announcement comes just days after having debated Spencer Pratt and City Councilwoman Nithya Raman, with some polls showing Pratt to be the winner. The League of Women Voters of Greater Los Angeles and the Pat Brown Institute for Public Affairs say Bass had agreed to appear at the candidate forum on Fox LA Wednesday and even signed forms confirming her appearance. Bass, who says she'll be in Sacramento that day, indicated she may be done with those types of appearances altogether. Raman, businessman Adam Miller, and community advocate Ray Wang will be at the forum. Pratt had declined the invitation earlier, citing a scheduling conflict. I'm Sharon Reardon.
2: And Southern California was rattled with over a dozen earthquakes Saturday. The U.S. Geological Survey says a 4.4 magnitude quake struck at 7:22 p.m. and was followed less than an hour later by another. I'm Jim Forbes.
4: And now local news.
5: Now, first taking place during the FIFA World Cup, the tournament will host three opening ceremonies featuring some of the world's biggest artists, one in L.A. and the others in Mexico and Toronto. On Friday, June the 12th, the U.S. will welcome the world to Los Angeles Stadium for an opening ceremony starting 90 minutes before kickoff. A big chunk of change from the federal government for search and rescue teams in California.
6: $56 million secured by a bipartisan group that includes Bay Area Congressman Kevin Mullen.
7: For far too long, individual task forces have been forced to bear too much of the financial burden of this work, work that the federal government is responsible for and that communities across America need.
6: California has 8 FEMA urban search and rescue teams made up of specially trained people from local fire departments. I'm Jason Athenson.
5: The Lakers in the NBA playoffs host Oklahoma Monday and Wednesday. That's the latest. I'm Bob Montague.
1: 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Now.
8: Check on the traffic near the South LA area, starting off on the 110 heading southbound right towards Martin Luther King Jr. Boulevard. A spin out is cutting that right shoulder off. That's not looking good for the area. And Glendale on the 134 headed eastbound right after Glendale. A crash is cutting that center divider off, slowing the drive up just a bit. And if you're on the 5 near downtown LA, you can expect a bit of a hiccup in the area near Vernon.
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1: Wow, you're bilingual.
0: Okay, you say something in Spanish.
1: Taco.
0: Okay, there you go. Cuatro de baño.
1: Biblioteca.
0: Más cerveza, por favor.
1: Baño.
0: Washington State's labor of licensing is now using Amazon's AI voice tool called Polly. The reason why I bring that up. Somewhere along the way, somebody punched in a wrong setting. So when you press 2 for Spanish, when you call, instead of Spanish, you get an AI robot speaking English, but with a Spanish accent.
1: All right.
0: Here, listen.
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1: She said trace. There's a Spanish word right there.
0: Here, wait. 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
0: That's not so funny.
1: My name is Amigo Montoya. Please hold on the line and I'll kill your father.
0: You know, my neighbor's 4-year-old's trying to learn Spanish.
1: Oh, is he?
0: Mm-hmm. He can't say please, though, which I think is poor for 4.
1: Oh, God.
0: Oh, God, this is going to be a great show. I can feel it now.
1: He's on fire.
0: And on that happy note, welcome, ladies and gentlemen, boys and girls, to the nation's best, biggest, award-winning show about all things digital. I'm, of course, your digital goddess, Kim Commando, here with you. And joining me is Andrew Babinski. Hello there, Andrew.
1: Hi, Kim.
0: And just a reminder that you can find us on over 425 top stations across the United States. 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And a huge salute goes out to all of our brave men and women who are tuning in on the American Forces Network Radio for over 375,000 service members listening in 175 different countries and 200 ships at sea. And we so appreciate all that you're doing. 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You know, every single day, rain or shine, weekends, weekdays, holidays or not, I make sure that I know exactly what's happening in the tech world. And here are some things that you need to really think about. And we're going to start by talking about your kids. And how many kids do you have?
1: 5.
0: A lot.
1: Too many. I mean, the perfect amount.
0: Gaggle. Okay. The thing that I find most interesting that a lot of folks are unaware of, that the very people that have built social media will not let their kids on social media.
1: Isn't it weird?
0: So weird to me.
1: And yet they're fighting in front of Congress saying it's fine, and in the background saying, well, my kids do that.
0: Mark Zuckerberg, he won't let his 3 kids on social media.
1: Of course not. He knows what's behind it.
0: Peter Thiel, early Facebook investor, among other things, he gives his kids 1.5 hours of screen time per week. Per week.
1: And he makes billions on screen time.
0: Snap CEO, same rule. YouTube's Steve Chen. This is interesting to me. Now, remember, YouTube has rolled out this whole thing about shorts, because all of us have, like, the attention span of a gnat now.
1: What were you saying?
0: Yes. He says no short-form video because it will rot his kids' attention spans.
1: Then why does he put them on his platform?
0: Okay. He says his kids can only watch videos longer than 15 minutes. Elon Musk says his kids were being programmed by Reddit and YouTube, so they're not on there anymore. Apple CEO Tim Cook does not have children, but he has a nephew and says, I don't want him on any social network.
1: Then let's get rid of it.
0: Isn't that crazy?
1: We actually talked about this on my week daily radio show here in Phoenix. What would it look like if social media went away? And every angle you look at it, it's a positive, but none of us are going to put it away. It's weird.
0: Well, what is the biggest positive?
1: The biggest positive for, mm-hmm. I mean, I like the information side. When I sit down on TikTok, I'm looking for a recipe.
0: But you've already said that a lot of the stuff on TikTok with the war is all AI fake garbage.
1: Right. And that's something that happened this week is with the war going on. I went to TikTok to get my news and I was fed a bunch of baloney. I'm not a big doom scroller, not a big TV watcher either. I don't have a ton of screens unless it's sports. But the benefit is I get information from it.
0: Yeah.
1: But if it went away, I would just seek that information from other sources.
0: Or it wouldn't matter. I mean, there are things that you're probably looking at on social media that if it wasn't there, you wouldn't care. Like, what's going on with people who you went to high school with?
1: See, I don't do that. I don't use social media to connect.
0: Well, me neither, but it pops up on my feed.
1: Right, it's there.
0: I mean, and I'm like, ooh, I hope I don't look like that.
1: But I do understand the addictive side of it, because I'll go on there to try to get, what was I trying to make? I was trying to copy some soup from the Olive Garden the girls wanted. So I went in there to find a copycat recipe, and then 8 minutes later, I'm sitting there watching some guy do a TikTok dance to a sports card sale that's going on.
0: I get so tired of the TikTok dancing.
1: But you just get sucked in because it's so addictive.
0: Hey, Apple dropped some new products this week. The iPhone 17e. They say it's their budget smartphone, $599. 48 megapixel camera, has everything there. Satellite messaging. A brand new iPad Air. It's also, guess what? $599.
1: Budget.
0: The MacBook Pro Neo. Now, this is something that I thought was so smart, and I'm surprised it took them this long to do it. It's a MacBook that's priced so that it goes right against a Chromebook, almost kind of, and a cheap laptop, and also, say, a Surface tablet.
1: But is this just laptop. A repackaged version of one of their older computers?
0: No, it has a new chip on the inside.
1: Okay.
0: It's 2.7 pounds. You get a 13-inch liquid retina display. A 6-core processor. The battery lasts 16 hours on a single charge, which is pretty darn good. Guess how much the price?
1: $799. That's close.
0: So $599 three times isn't one expensive fruit salad. Let's see. Google Home has added an update. It's something called Live Search. You use Google Home?
1: Yeah.
0: Okay. I guess the old way, I don't use Google Home, is that if you had to scrub through hours of footage to find a specific moment on Nest Camera, now you can just ask Google Gemini, and you can say, is there a package on the porch? Is there a car in the driveway? And we'll tell you.
1: Guess what happens when you ask for that, though?
0: What?
1: Google probably owns all that video.
0: Of course they do.
1: If you're allowing them access to look at it, it's all theirs.
0: It's going to cost you $200 a year for that.
1: That's way too much. For something you'd probably use twice a year?
0: Abby just lost her job as head of neighborhood surveillance.
1: You're going to spend the money.
0: Okay. Burger King. I can't remember the last time if I've ever gone to Burger King in my life.
1: Me either.
0: They have a new open AI-powered chatbot by the name of Patty. Get it? Like Patty?
1: I got it.
0: Okay. It listens to every drive-through conversation, and it scores workers if they say please and thank you.
1: That's it?
0: Mm-hmm.
1: I bet you they paid $100 million so they can find out if their people are saying please and thank you.
0: It's live in 500 locations. It's rolling out to all 7,000 stores. And talk about Lord of the Fries.
1: I know you're not a huge drive-through person.
0: No, not at all.
1: But there is this trend in drive-through when you go up, you hear this voice that's like, hey, welcome to McDonald's. Do you want to use your mobile app? And then you go, no. And then another person comes on and goes, okay, what can I do for you? They're using AI just to open it. It's so weird.
0: Well,
1: why not have AI do the whole thing?
0: They should, and they probably will. So that, and then it's easier with the app, I would guess, because then you get rewards. Don't you get like free burgers and fries? I've written about it.
1: The generation behind us will download any single app they see. Amelia has 364 retail apps on her phone.
0: No.
1: Oh, it's insane. And every single one is tracking her, and every single one she signed up because she got a coupon or an entry to win something. Every store you can think of is on her phone. I said, on the show.
0: How does she pay for all this?
1: None of it. She doesn't pay for any of it because it's just downloading the app to track her. And she'll go on and get a coupon for, you know, a free nugget or a free t-shirt or whatever. And I said, Kim always talks about there's like 28,000 data points that are connected to a person. You have so many apps on your phone, it's like 150,000. They know everything you're doing.
0: And they do. They do.
1: And she's like, well, I'll just delete them all. I'm like, too late.
0: Sorry. Doesn't really work that way. And this is a great story. It's a sad story, but it has a happy ending. A 19-year-old girl was driving her car home from work in the snow this past week in Ohio. She slid down a 15-foot ravine. Her truck flipped upside down and landed in the Little Miami River. It was pitch black. The water was coming into the truck. She was trapped. But her Apple Watch detected the crash and called 911 while she was struggling to breathe out of a 4-inch gap in the floorboard.
1: Oh, wow.
0: Okay. Firefighters busted in the window, yanked her out, minor injuries. Isn't that something?
1: That's phenomenal.
0: Yeah.
1: Is that a setting on an Apple Watch that you have to activate or it's just always on?
0: It's just always on.
1: Okay.
0: It's just always on. I mean, these stories never get old. I mean,
1: it's remarkable.
0: It is remarkable because, you know, you think about that even just 5 years ago, it would have turned out dramatically different.
1: Correct.
0: You stood in line at the DMV for hours. You paid for your license. You smiled for that horrible photo, unless you're me, because I actually look cute in mine. Then the DMV turned around and sold you your name, your address, your accident history, your court records. 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Let's see. We're going to talk about how your car is a snitch. Some AI prompts are going to change the way that you work. And, of course, you have more of us, and you have some great phone calls here on the Kim Komando Show. 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

0: 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What do you think, Andrew? Some phone calls?
1: Let's do it.
0: Pastor Jennifer in Fort Lauderdale, Florida, welcome aboard. What's going on?
2: Hey, good, good. How are you? Thanks for having me on.
0: You betcha. So tell us, what's going on?
2: Oh, there's a lot going on. We've got AI scammers, a new breed of, you know, used to be the orphanage scams, and now it's the AI scams, and there's a lot going on. We're busy down here.
0: So you were, is somebody scamming you, impersonating you?
2: Yeah, and, you know, it's not really the first time. I'm used to having people take my picture, right, and create like a Facebook profile or like an Instagram profile and pretend to be me and message people. And, you know, say, I've got an orphanage. If you send me money, I'll pray for you. I'm used to that. But what happened recently was just so beyond anything I would have imagined. And, I guess I was kind of naive. Here's what happened. Somebody took a video of me from YouTube.
0: Okay.
2: And it was in my living room. And they took a clip of me actually speaking, but they put it through some kind of AI technology that actually cloned my voice. And so it sounded like me. It looked like me. But it wasn't me, but there were some people that actually believed that it was.
0: Oh, gosh. Isn't that horrible?
3: What did they do with the video? Were they asking for donations? Were they trying to get money out of people?
2: Yeah, the ultimate goal was to get money. So they were promising, oh, the video said, this is Jennifer, you know, I want you to be happy. And basically, this guy Sergio reached out to me through Facebook, and he goes, when are you going to call me? And I'm like, you know, I'm sorry.
0: What?
3: Why didn't you call Sergio, Jennifer?
0: Why did not you call? Yes, exactly.
3: Like, what is your problem?
2: I know, and he was insistent. I mean, he was like, you promised. I gave you money. I'm going to call the police. And I'm like, you know, I'm really sorry, but that wasn't me. And then I said, you know what? Send me the video. Because he was insisting that I send him a video. Send me the video. And when he sent it to me, I was like, oh, my gosh. Like, I'm blinking 100 miles an hour. I'm speaking broken English. But because he was from another country and didn't speak English as a first language, he just fell for it. I felt so bad.
0: So the video that you did see of yourself, not this one, but, I mean, was it really convincing?
2: It anybody that has really been tracking with me would have known better. Cause I mean, I'm all over social media and I've been doing it for a long time, but people that don't know me as well, or maybe they've first been exposed, first, second time, third time they've seen me. Yeah. I mean, it was in my house. They had my living room there.
0: Wow. That is something. So when this happened, did you post anything that this was going on with you?
2: Yeah, I actually did.
0: Good.
2: Because I felt like, you know, I needed to warn people. So I took the video, clipped it into mine. I said, listen, this is what's going on out here. Make sure you double check. Everything that looks like me is not me. And it's not just me. I mean, there's a lot of people, celebrities, pastors, you know, mm-hmm. Bill Gates, you name it.
0: Yeah, exactly. Now, one of the things that you can do is that you put something that is only identifiable to you that maybe won't be picked up by deepfake. Maybe it's you touching your ear at a certain point, or when you say a certain word, you touch your ear. And so,
2: so you
0: start thinking about like just a little something like that, that you can do, even if it's just like, you know, scratching your eye, you know what I'm saying? Just, you know, touching your nose. And so the whole idea is that the AI deepfakes, of course, they only need 3 seconds of your voice, right? In order to clone your voice. But with the video tools is that most of them won't detect a little subtle movement like that and duplicate that.
2: Wow.
0: And so that may be something that you might want to do in the future when you start doing this. Well, you know, do you have any sense of how many people that were taken by this video?
2: I don't. He's the only one that reached out, but I have had a lot of people that have randomly emailed saying, I was talking to you online, you know, when are you going to call me? So I don't know if they receive the video. Of course, I don't see every message that comes in because there's just too many. But I put out a couple of warnings now, and I really think that we need to sound the alarm on this because people believe the best.
0: I know, and they look darn good too. I mean, they really do. Look at some of these.
3: You already put on hold because I know I just had one question for you. When are you going to call me, Jennifer?
1: I mean, I pay good money for that. I got to work for a couple more hours, but then after the show, I better get that call.
0: I mean, you need to.
2: All right, Sergio.
0: Yeah, Sergio. Good one. Love that. Yeah, you do have to be careful. You know, can't tell you how many times I'm here. I heard from somebody just the other day. He thought that Jennifer Aniston was sending him videos,
1: and she wasn't.
0: No, apparently she was not looking for an overweight man in Kentucky.
1: She didn't want to be friends.
0: That was it. 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All right, we have more of the show coming up, so stay right where you are.

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17: 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Oh, I've got some venison and wild boar sausages coming in this week. 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You do not have flare-ups, and that used to be a major problem with my old grill. So I'm a big fan of this thing. I think you should check it out for yourself. 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

0: 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All right, we've talked about this before on the show, is that every second that you're behind the wheel, the car tracks you, right? 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General Motors got caught selling driver behavior data to insurance brokers.
1: How would they get caught? I mean, they all do it.
0: Shocker, right? Toyota, Honda, and Hyundai have also been flagged for the same thing. And so you might be thinking, like, well, how did they get permission for this? Well, when you turned on your car's infotainment system, it said, do you agree?
1: Yeah.
0: And you said, yeah, sure, whatever. Okay.
1: I mean, I told you the story when I bought the truck. I bought a Ford F-150, went out there. Now, it was pre-owned. But the guy said, well, let's going to set up your infotainment system, like you said, and get you registered and everything. I was like, oh, no, I just want to go. I've been here for hours negotiating this deal. He's like, no, I have it all set up. And then I said, no. And he said, just sign here and then we'll go. I'm like, now I knew this was about getting information. And like this whole guy's whole job is to get me signed up. And he just signed it for me and clicked consent right in front of me.
0: And you just said, thanks, I got to go.
1: I tried to complain, but what was done.
0: Rob in Memphis, Tennessee. Hi there, Rob.
2: Hey, Kim. Thanks for having me back on.
0: That's right. We spoke before now about AI, right?
2: That's right. I called you about 4 months ago to share with everyone, all your listeners, that you were my inspiration for getting my certificate in AI.
0: And so how's that going? Are you loving it?
2: I am. Mm-hmm. I'm loving it a lot. So I'm in week four right now. It's a six-week program through MIT. And the program is called AI Implications of Business Strategy.
0: And so, tell us the greatest thing that you've learned so far.
2: Can I tell you the three greatest?
0: Oh, you can tell me three. I'll take three.
2: I'm sorry. I can't limit it to just one. So... My favorite thing, week one, before you learn anything about AI, is they do a recap of Porter's generic competitive strategies. So Michael Porter coined this concept back in 1980, and Kim, that's before I was born, just for context. But that's how important and relevant these are when talking about AI in business. There are three generic strategies, cost leadership, focus, and differentiation. And as you go throughout this course, you learn about how AI applies to all three, and it forces you to think about how can I apply AI to my business. Kim, I work for a $100 billion manufacturing titan, and I'm thinking about ways I can use AI to make myself more efficient, to make my organization more efficient. The ways that I will use AI to do these are different from how you would use them.
0: Right.
2: In your station or when you're in your newsletter. But everyone can apply AI to their organization, to their business. The other thing I've enjoyed about this program is that when we think of AI, we think of something called generative AI.
0: Right.
2: And generative AI is like your ChatGPT, your Gemini, your Grok. We just shorten it to AI. But this program goes into depth on different aspects of AI, not just generative AI. So they've expanded it in the robotics,

0: which is really cool because I work with a lot of robotics. And there's more robotics than just like, well, what do you think of when you think of robotics? Do you think of like big machines moving stuff around or
1: that scary dog that one company made?
2: Yeah, the Boston Dynamics dog. And
0: sure. Okay, perfect. I know exactly what you're talking about. So that's absolutely a form of AI under the robotics category. Robotic process automation, or RPA, is another form of robotics. And so you've heard of robo-advisors that financial investment firms use. Yeah, they advise you on how to use your money. Mm-hmm. That's a type of robot that uses AI to advise you. And so we've gone into a lot of depth on all these different aspects of AI. And then as the course is concluding, it's been forcing us this whole time to think about how we can apply AI to our organization, how it appeals to these competitive strategies, cost leadership, focus, and differentiation. And the grand finale, each week there's an assignment that we turn in, and it's graded. No, we can't just use AI to do the assignment. That's cheating. they make you sign in, the code of conduct or the honor policy before day one. The grand finale is a project where you, each person in this program, we expand on our plan to use AI in our organization or an organization of choice. They don't have to be your employer, sure. In my case, it is. And that's the grand finale of this.
2: So you know what? So you've really learned a lot.
0: I've learned a lot. I've learned more than I thought I would.
2: Mm-hmm. And so is this, how many hours a week is this class?
0: Oh, personally, I spend about 6 hours a week. Right. No, it's not much at all. It's reading, it's videos, a ton of videos, interviews between fellow professors at MIT, or they do bring in some industry experts to talk about how they, how they utilize AI, how they've implemented it.
2: So you really see this as a benefit to your career then, 100%.
0: Yes. Yes.
1: Now, once you get the certificate, are you going to use it to change careers?
0: No. And I'm not just saying that because someone listening might know who I work for, yeah? I actually want to stay in my position. I'm an engineering manager for this large automotive OEM, and I just want to make myself more efficient. I want to make people that work for me more efficient. I want to 10X myself. I want to 10X all of my employees, and I want to make my organization competitive. I want to do things for the first time that maybe haven't been done before in my organization, maybe haven't been done before ever in the industry.
1: Dang, so I was hoping he'd get his 2 weeks right here on the air. Man.
2: So how much would this class have been, Rob, if you didn't get the employer to pay for this?
0: Yeah, great question. I think it's about $3,500.
2: Wow.
0: So
2: that was good.
0: I'll take it.
2: Well, with your background and having now this MIT certification, I mean, it's, and actually obviously embracing it, right?
1: Mm-hmm. Loving it.
2: How you can use it. And thank you, Rob, for calling back and telling us everything that you've learned. That Porter, if you haven't ever studied that, it's the basis of a lot of economics classes. And it really, these three pillars are something that you should really look at. If this is, something that you want to do, pursue in business or something like that. Rob, thanks again for your call. That glow that you see on people who just seem to radiate health. It's not just good lighting. It's what's happening inside your body. One of the best kept secrets to looking and feeling amazing is collagen. 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
4: 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In a closed-door meeting with the clergy of the Diocese of Rome last Thursday, Pope Leo had a stern warning about AI. The message? 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And I love this. 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Real spiritual connections will not come through TikTok or Instagram. 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AI is a major temptation to everyone. 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
8: 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I felt like I got a real upgrade when I got this thing because it does such a great job with a hot and fast cook. It heats up to 1,000 degrees in just 3 minutes, and it does such a great job when I've done it with steaks, I've done it with chicken, shrimp, veggie skewers, sausages. Oh, I've got some venison and wild boar sausages coming in this week. I'm going to throw those on the Solaire and it's going to be so good. The thing with the Solaire too is it's such a consistent cook. 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

0: 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All right, 15 minutes into a flight, what would you do if a charger exploded into a ball of orange fire?
1: Probably cry like a baby.
0: Well, joining us right now is Melissa in Wichita, Kansas, because this actually happened to her. Hello there, Melissa.
2: Hey there.
1: Was it yours?
2: It was not mine. It was the passenger sitting directly in front of my 18-year-old daughter and I.
0: Oh, gosh. So what happened?
2: We were about 15 minutes in the air. You know, you're getting in your relax mode of taking off. And literally, there was just this big flaming ball of orange flame.
0: Gosh.
2: It was an explosion.
0: Wow.
1: Did anyone get hurt?
2: Nobody was hurt. The lady that was actually had the battery charger, she didn't even go to the hospital. She was on our flight, the rescue flight, whenever we flew back to Seattle in the evening time. She was sitting again in front of us. And
0: you're like, you don't have any more chargers,
1: right,
0: do you? Okay, just checking.
2: Exactly. she was sitting in front of us, and I asked her, I was like, dude, because they were saying on the news that, you know, one person went to the hospital, and it wasn't her. I think it was one of the flight attendants because of inhaling the toxic lithium battery fumes.
0: So how did they put the fire out? Did they, because most planes now, they have these lithium bags, lithium ion battery bags that they can put the battery in and then it will extinguish the flames. Did they use that?
2: So it happened so fast, you know, I mean, the flight attendants were all in their little jump seats. So they were all, you know, strapped in, everybody strapped in. And there was a gentleman that was sitting in front of the passenger with the exploding battery pack. She tossed it into the aisle of the airplane, and he miraculously had a towel that he put over the fire. And then another passenger put her shoe on top of it, but it was still smoldering. And then they reacted, you know, because the cabin's getting excited and panicked. So they got the fire extinguisher and put it out, the rest of the fire. And we were probably 12 minutes because I took pictures and I also took the video. And the oxygen masks were not deployed for 12 minutes, probably.
0: Oh.
2: So we were in close range inhaling these toxic lithium battery fumes. And it's like worse than smelling burnt plastic.
0: Wow.
1: When it first happened, because I know myself, I know where my mind would go. Did you have any idea what was going on?
2: I knew that there was a fire, and I was waiting for the oxygen masks to deploy. But there is a delay with oxygen mask deploying, and it's due to the cabin pressure.
0: Okay.
2: So they don't just get triggered automatically. They have to be manually deployed.
0: So the captain or the pilot has to do that. It has to flip a switch. Okay.
2: Yes.
0: And so by the time that they knew that that was going on, because you said the flight attendants were in their jump seats, right? You have passengers putting out the fire. And so how long was it before a flight attendant figured out that what was going on?
2: Within a couple minutes.
0: Okay.
2: Yes. Okay. Within a couple minutes. And then the mask did not deploy for, with my timing, 12 minutes. So we covered our mouths. I told my daughter sitting next to me, I'm like, cover your mouth and put your elbow over your nose.
0: That was smart.
2: Like with your shirt, put your shirt over your mouth.
0: That was smart. Okay, so then you get the fire put out. Then what happens after that? You said you turned around? Is that what happened?
2: They did. It took them a while to communicate. There was just a delay. I feel like everybody was paralyzed and unprepared. It was a slow reaction, and there was like no safety plan in place. And I was reading an article on the National Business Aviation Association, and it was talking about cases with these ion battery explosions on airplanes. And I feel like as the public and how much we fly and use aviation as a source of transportation, there is just a lack of knowledge and preparedness for these types of...
0: Yeah, and all of us, I mean, everybody's carrying something with a lithium ion battery in it. Something. Right.
1: Just since December, this is the second person we've had on the show that's had a battery explode. Remember the firefighter that had the dog in the carpet that caught on fire?
0: Yeah. Yeah. And he caught that on his Nest cam or security cam, whatever it was. So I'm just curious. So you go through all this. What did Alaska Airlines give you as far as like here? You know, we're sorry that this happened.
2: This is really kind of funny. They gave us $12 vouchers for, I guess, food. I don't know what you can buy for $12 in the airport.
0: A bottle of water, okay, to help put out the fire, which wouldn't work on a lithium-ion battery, just saying. But.
2: And then they gave us a $300 credit for our next flight.
0: Do you know if it was a Chinese knockoff charger or what actually caused the fire?
2: You know, I don't know what kind of charger it was, but I'm sure that it was because everybody's ordering chargers off of Amazon. In the article from the National Business Aviation Association, it's like you pick up a battery off the street in New York for $5, a battery charger.
0: Right.
2: You know, so people really don't know what they are buying. And I've had incidences myself where a battery charger gets warm and warms up my phone.
0: Oh, it does. You know what we all have? Even the ones that are supposedly certified. You touch me, you're like, oh, that's really hot.
1: It's not supposed to be like that, is it?
0: Well, Melissa, thank you so much for calling in. What a frightening thing.
1: My first thought would have been terrorism. That's exactly where my mind would have went. Thank goodness there were people on that plane that have it better together than I did.
0: I don't know if I could have gotten on the plane again with the same person.
1: Right.
0: Okay, you need to, like, strip down. I need to make sure there's nothing else on
1: you. Get her a rent-a-car.
0: So let's talk a little bit about safe batteries, okay. Right? You want to make sure that you buy from a manufacturer that you can pronounce their name, number one.
1: Okay.
0: Seriously, though, we're talking big-name manufacturers. You know, Belkin, for example. You know, Apple. The big ones. Anker. And then if your charger ever starts getting hot, you need to unplug it. And you shouldn't be leaving this thing charged up, whatever it is, 24/7. You know, so many people do that.
1: Yeah, just throw it in a corner of the kitchen and it's charging all the time until they need it.
0: No, definitely don't want to do that. So have some common sense, people. Please, please, please, please, please. Coming right back, a shocker about Amazon Prime here on the Kim Komando Show. 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
1: What?
0: Yes. A study found Prime members were shown higher prices on everyday items because Amazon knows you're already in the ecosystem. You're not going anywhere. So why discount you?
1: So what do I do?
0: Well, you can price shop elsewhere by using Google Shopping or put that extension on Camel, Camel, Camel so that this way you see if you're really getting a deal.
1: I'll just pay more.
0: Okay, I mentioned this briefly, and let me just talk a little bit more about it right now because we have just a few extra seconds. I launched a weekly, it's delivered every single Thursday, a weekly newsletter only about AI. And it's not going to give you like, oh, here are the best 50 note-taking AI apps. No, that's garbage. We're not going to do that. You know me. It's about AI tips, tricks, and secrets that you can actually use. Like, for example, how to find every subscription that you have in your universe by using artificial intelligence. How to talk to your kids about doing their homework using AI. What's going on with job searches, and what do you have to have on your resume in order to get even an interview now about AI? I mean, just real practical stuff. 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
4: A deadly virus on a cruise ship has been contained after the ship docked this weekend. U.S. officials are working to contain an outbreak of the Henta virus aboard a cruise ship off the coast of Africa. Local authorities say the MV Hondius cruise ship has arrived in the Canary Islands, and evacuations from the ship are set to begin as soon as possible. CDC personnel will escort the American passengers off the ship to be flown back to the U.S. aboard a charter flight. They will be met by medical specialists in Nebraska. They will be placed in voluntary quarantine to ensure the virus does not have a chance to spread. Three people have died in the outbreak. The CDC has issued a Health Alert Network health advisory on hantavirus. The agency is alerting clinicians to be aware of the potential for imported cases of hantavirus disease linked to an outbreak aboard the cruise ship. Federal health officials say the risk of a widespread outbreak is extremely unlikely, but caution early symptoms can be confused with the flu or other viral illnesses. Los Angeles Mayor Karen Bass is getting flack for backing out of an upcoming mayoral forum. Sharon Reardon has this story.
5: The mayor's announcement comes just days after having debated Spencer Pratt and city councilwoman Nithya Raman, with some polls showing Pratt to be the winner. The League of Women Voters of Greater Los Angeles and the Pat Brown Institute for Public Affairs say Bass had agreed to appear at the candidate forum on Fox Delay Wednesday and even signed forms confirming her appearance. Bass, who says she'll be in Sacramento that day, indicated she may be done with those types of appearances altogether. Raman, businessman Adam Miller, and community advocate Ray Wang will be at the forum. Pratt had declined the invitation earlier, citing a scheduling conflict. I'm Sharon Reardon.
4: And Southern California was rattled with over a dozen earthquakes Saturday. The U.S. Geological Survey says a 4.4 magnitude quake struck at 7:22 p.m. and was followed less than an hour later by another. I'm Jim Forbes.
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7: KABC.
6: Investigators say a 26-year-old man shot and killed trying to break up a fight at a pizza restaurant on Pacific Coast Highway Saturday night. LAPD officials say he attempted to intervene while two women were fighting when the suspect pulled out a gun and shot several times. The current administration's proposal to allow guns to be shipped through the mail is moving forward while California and other states want it blocked.
7: Congress banned people from being able to send handguns through the mail in 1927, and earlier this year, the U.S. Department of Justice put out an opinion saying the federal law is unconstitutional, that mailing constitutionally protected firearms is a Second Amendment right. The USPS is looking into allowing handgun mailing. A public comment period closed this week, and also this week, California and 21 other state attorneys general told the post office they're against the move. I'm Jason Athenson.
6: The World FIFA Cup in Los Angeles, June the 12th with the U.S. and Paraguay. That's the latest. I'm Bob Montague.
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8: Here's your general traffic check across the Los Angeles area, starting off in South LA on the 110, headed southbound right towards Martin Luther King Jr. Boulevard. There's a spin out in that right shoulder, slowing up the drive just a bit nearby. Downtown LA on the 110 elsewhere, headed southbound on the off-ramp to 3rd. There's a stall in that off-ramp, and East LA on the 60 headed westbound right before Indiana. It looks like those two middle lanes are still blocked off by a crash, slowing up the drive just a bit.
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13: A common sense Republican running for Congress in a seat once held by Adam Schiff?
14: Yes. 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So many people have thought about leaving California, but I'm staying. 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
0: Nothing more frustrating than to sit there at night after you worked all day and you scroll through Netflix, Amazon Prime, Hulu, Paramount Plus, Apple TV, Apple Plus, HBO, HBO Max, and you say, there's nothing on.
15: There's nothing to watch.
0: Have you done that?
15: Oh, of course.
0: Okay. Why is that?
15: I don't know, but I think Lisa and I have watched every single baking show that's ever created, because now we're getting down to like springtime baking on a Tuesday.
0: Okay. Well, here's what's happening. Gen Z said, we're tired of it. They're not doing it.
15: They're just cutting the cow.
0: No, they are going back to DVDs.
15: What?
0: Don't look at me like that. That's true. They're going back to DVDs.
15: I'm not standing up and putting a DVD. Who has a DVD player?
0: You have to go get a DVD player. You can find one on Amazon.
15: They're going to charge me more because I'm a Prime member. I just found that out last hour.
0: So I actually was watching, I forget, some news, and they were some news, I think it was maybe the Today Show, and they had a gal sitting there. This is not meant to be a judgment zone, but she's talking about how she owns a video rental store.
15: Okay.
0: Okay. What do you think a person looks like who owns a video rental store that is a Gen Zer and appealing to Gen Zers?
15: Probably female, short hair, heavy makeup, very maybe gothy, tattoos.
0: Okay. Did you see the segment?
15: I didn't.
0: Okay. Not a lot of makeup.
15: Okay.
0: Heavy tattoos.
15: Okay.
0: Short hair.
15: Black hair?
0: Black hair. No, a big nose ring.
15: Gothy.
0: Okay. And like big earring, you know, like earrings that they take out the earlobes in.
15: The gauges.
0: Yeah. And I'm sitting there going, ugh.
15: But is she successful? Doesn't matter what you look like if you're successful.
0: She's got a couple hundred members that rent DVDs.
15: A couple hundred?
0: Okay. This is not a big business.
15: Okay. But she made it on the Today Show with
0: yes.
15: a couple hundred members, and you can't get on with over 600,000 subscribers of the newsletter?
0: You know what? I turned him down, if you want to know the truth.
15: You turned him down?
0: Yeah, I did.
15: Well, you don't like free promotion?
0: Okay. Here's my logic. Okay. By the time I get to New York,
15: right?
0: Then I got to do all that. And you got to be there for like 4 days. And then you got to come back. And as I told the booking agent, as I said, you know, aside from Al Roker and Savannah Guthrie, I really don't know who else is on the Today Show.
15: There's Michael Strahan.
0: He's not on the Today Show.
15: Isn't he?
0: He's on Good Morning America.
15: You made the right decision, Kevin.
0: That was funny. But yeah, here I'm going to make a point, Kevin. Here it is.
15: I don't know. They're all the same show to me.
0: Exactly. I'd rather stay here and work with you and
15: oh,
0: be with
15: okay.
0: our listeners and our viewers on YouTube. Because after all, it's my job. I'm America's beloved digital goddess, and I've been it for so many years. My name's Kim Komando. It's funny how that works, because this is the Kim Komando Show. It's the nation's largest, biggest, best show about all things digital. And joining me is Andrew Babinski. Hello there, Andrew.
15: I bet if the open rate of the newsletter dropped below 35%, you'd be on the Today Show tomorrow.
0: You're going, my newsletter.
15: Where's Michael?
0: Where's Kathy Lee and Regis? Oh, no, that's a long time ago.
15: That was a bit ago.
0: That was a long time ago.
15: So you got a newsletter, Kim. That's so exciting. Galman, she's got a newsletter.
0: We do, as a matter of fact. 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All right, then. Every single day, I make sure that I know exactly what's happening in the tech world so I can impart all this know-how from my beautiful brain to yours. And we're going to start with a story from right here in Arizona. I don't know if you're familiar with this. A woman posted a GIF on Facebook, and she got arrested.
15: Huh?
0: 56-year-old. A woman by the name of Kathleen Turney. She posted a clip from the Game of Thrones on a Tempe City Councilman's Facebook page. And Tempe is a suburb of Phoenix, of course. And I don't play Game of Thrones.
15: It's a television show.
0: Okay.
15: You can't play it.
0: I don't watch Game of Thrones.
15: Okay.
0: What's the queen's name?
15: Oh, I couldn't tell you. I don't watch that show either.
0: And you don't play the game either?
15: Mm-mm.
0: Okay. Queen Cersei? Okay. It showed the queen, whatever her name is, destroying her enemies in an explosion.
15: Okay.
0: The caption had a snarky comment about the night's meeting. I don't know what the comment says. Tempe police called it a credible threat. Evacuated 75 people from City Hall.
15: What?
0: Detectives and members of the U.S. Marshals Service Violent Offender Task Force showed up at Kathleen's front door and arrested her on felony computer tampering charges. The county attorney later declined to prosecute, saying there was no reasonable likelihood of conviction.
15: Is this the first time these police officers have ever been on the internet?
0: Kathleen lost her $121,000 a year job after her arrest.
15: So?
0: She is. $3 million in damages. But you have to remember what you post online can come back.
15: No. This is a council person making phone calls saying, hey, this lady ticked me off. Go get her.
0: But
15: allegedly.
0: You got to be smart about it. And what is to gain by posting a snarky comment on this whole thing?
15: Nothing to gain, but it's 84% of the internet. I mean, I've literally seen people post on other people's that they're going to end their lives. Direct comments. They weren't getting arrested. This is a Game of Thrones GIF,
0: whatever you want to say. You say GIF or GIF?
15: I say GIF.
0: I say GIF.
15: Which one is
0: it? I say GIF sometimes. It depends.
15: Okay.
0: Depends how you feel.
15: I feel that's a threat. So can someone please, she's threatening me with my vocabulary. Can someone please call the cops?
0: Yes, I feel violated.
15: Please. You can't be the victim. I'm the victim.
0: I am the victim.
15: Double police call right now.
0: Look at me. Look at this face. These eyes, they look hurt.
15: They look menacing.
0: A federal judge has ruled Allstate must face a massive lawsuit involving 15 combined cases. 45 million people were allegedly tracked without consent using apps like Gas Buddy, Life 360, and Fuel Rewards. Allstate's data unit already allegedly embedded software to track the speed, braking, and location.
15: So my fiance sent me a link, I want to say it was Monday, to join Gas Buddy. And when I got home, she was like, hey, did you sign up for that thing I sent you? I was like, no, it's going to track me. And she goes, I know, but I got a $100 gift card because I've used it so much. Sign up because I get a bonus. I was like, I'm not going to put it on my phone. And she was like, if they're tracking me, they already know where you are. So they just put it on your phone.
0: Well, they're raising insurance rates based on that. In one case, a woman was flagged for reckless driving while she was on a roller coaster because the app couldn't distinguish between a Toyota and a theme park ride.
15: That's hilarious.
0: You're in good hands. Remember that.
15: This driver continuously is spinning around and around and around and around and around. I think they're either on the teacups or driving like a crazy person.
0: Doing donuts. Okay. A nature medicine study found you should not be asking ChatGPT if you're dying.
15: Okay.
0: It missed real emergencies half the time and panicked over safe situations 65% of the time.
15: Well, I think it's got a new thing on there because anytime you ask about your health, because I think I'm allergic to something and I take a picture of my eyes and I'm like, do they look irritated? And it's like, don't talk to me about health stuff. Go to your doctor.
0: That's because they're getting sued by somebody.
15: I think I see a little redness, but seriously, don't talk to me about it.
0: Google's Notebook LM. Have you ever used that? You have.
15: Oh yeah. Notebook. Yes.
0: Okay. It got a major upgrade. Now turns research notes into full videos with animations, narration, visual styles. They say it's for students and presenters. And then Spotify and Liquid Death. Are you still drinking Liquid Death?
15: I love Liquid Death.
0: You still drinking that?
15: Oh, yeah. I have a subscription. It gets delivered to the house every single month.
0: Okay. I bought a can just because you were talking about how it was like $4 for a can.
15: It's the best water on the history of planet Earth. And it's in an aluminum can, so it gets so cold. They should literally advertise in the show, because I will be their nationwide spokesperson.
0: Where's Tracy? Tracy, did you hear that?
15: For trade. I'll do it for trade.
0: They have created the Eternal Playlist to Earn.
15: Okay.
0: It's a cremation urn with a Bluetooth speaker on the lid. It scans your listening Spotify history and then loops your forever soundtrack. So your family members and friends.
15: Once you're put into the urn?
0: Yes.
15: Okay.
0: So it keeps playing music, like Staying Alive.
15: I'm not staying alive.
0: Highway to Hell. Stairwell to Heaven or whatever.
15: Stairway to Heaven?
0: Yes. Anything by the Grateful Dead.
15: Yes, of course. Yes. At least they make good water, because that's a dumb idea.
0: Ashes to ashes, base to base. Mr. Beast makes you kind of sit back and say, what the heck have you done with your life? He's 27 years old. He's worth $700 million. And he just acquired an app called Step, a banking app. 7 million teen users. As a parent, you need to listen to this. Because your kid already trusts Mr. Beast and loves Mr. Beast. And so they have trademarked Mr. Beast Financial, including cryptocurrency services. So he's going to start selling crypto to teenagers.
15: Oh, great.
0: Mm-hmm. So need to have the money talk before Mr. Beast does.
15: Yes, Mr. Beast gives away money. He's not going to take ours.
0: Right. 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Let's see. Coming up, we're going to talk about how scammers are stealing your face for AI deepfakes and a safe way to try DeepSeek. I'm going to talk a little bit more about that. And, of course, we have great phone calls here on the Kim Komando Show. 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

0: know, sometimes I launch products and sometimes they're not always a success.
1: No?
0: Like maybe like 1%. And so, but when something really takes off, I just want to say thank you, because this splashofai.com AI newsletter that I'm doing right now, it is just smoking right out of the gate. I mean, it is going to be, it's going to be huge.
1: It's just one issue in.
0: I know, but you could tell the feedback, everything that we're getting.
1: No, I'm saying not many things launch and have this much success. Yes. Just one in.
0: It is. Yeah, that's true. It is. Because normally you have to build up for success.
1: Right.
0: And it's like, I mean, the comments, I mean, thousands of comments. I mean, off the first issue, and you know, almost a 60% open rate. It's just really phenomenal. So if you haven't already signed up, it's just once a week. Just sign up right now. Go to splashofai.com. So that's splashofai.com. Take some phone calls.
1: Do it.
0: Emil in Tampa, Florida. Welcome. We're going to start with you. What's going on?
2: Well, hi, Kim. Lots of stuff that's not good is going on. I am a QuickBooks Pro Advisor, and they publish a site for me where people can find a Pro Advisor and make contact to discuss doing books. Well, I've received several calls on that, and everything's gone fine. And about a month ago, I received a call, or a message, actually it was an email, for someone who wanted me to take a look at doing his books. And that's normal. So I said, sure, I'll be glad to talk with you. And he said, I would like to do it with a Zoom link. Well, I've used Zoom, so I said, not a problem. And time came for him to send me the link, and I hadn't received it. So I emailed him and said, you know, where's the link? I'm ready to talk with you. And he came back and said he'd been busy, and yeah, he'd send it to me right now. So I get the link, and it's a normal Zoom link. So I click on it, and it went to a site or went to a page that said, you need to upgrade your Zoom.
0: Which happens. It does happen.
2: Well, yeah. Yeah, that happens. And so I was not suspicious at that point. So I clicked on the link, and it went to a really strange page that I had never seen before and suspected it was not legitimate. So I got out of it, and I think it was too late because I believe he got into my computer. Now, nothing was going on. I got out of it and just deleted his email message and never figured I'd never contact him again. And so I was working on my computer. It's a laptop, actually. And I was working on my laptop doing some accounting. And I took a break to get something to eat and drink. And I'm sitting in front of my computer doing that. And all of a sudden, this screen pops up that says, Microsoft is updating your system. Well, I've seen that before, so I didn't suspect anything. But it started at 10%. And for the 5-10 minutes I was sitting there, it never changed from 5%. 10%, okay. Sweetie. Then all of a sudden, my mouse starts moving on the screen, and I'm not touching my mouse.
0: That's
2: so
0: weird.
2: I realize somebody's in there besides me. So I hit the power button and shut down the computer and waited 10, 15 minutes or so, and then I restarted it, and everything was fine. Now, I have all of my links to my bank and QuickBooks and other stuff that I use. If you click on one of those links, a speed dial link, if you click on one, you have to put in a PIN to get to it.
0: Okay.
2: So I was somewhat confident that he couldn't get to anything. But every time, and it's happened again since then, again, I sit there waiting. You know, it's only when I pause and I'm not doing anything on it that he gets in. So he's put something in my computer.
0: Well, you know, that Zoom update could have been what's called a RAT. A remote access Trojan, right?
2: Okay.
0: And that gives a person full control of your computer. And because, I mean, first of all, you need to do a whole security scan, right? I would stop using this laptop until I could take it in somewhere, or if you can do a whole scan. Unfortunately, you don't know what this person has access to. So this becomes the pain in the butt of changing all your passwords.
2: Right.
0: And changing PINs. We should call your bank.
1: Now, you mentioned you were a QuickBooks professional. And is that something that you do through, they refer you through QuickBooks? Or is this just like a side business?
2: You know, kind of both.
1: Okay.
2: It's part-time. I'm not full-time engaged. But I'm a level 2 pro advisor, which is independent from Intuit itself, but it allows me to be able to use QuickBooks. They give me all the access to all the software and I can get it, I can use anybody's computer if they're online. I can get into their QuickBooks.
1: Because I would think they would have a portal that you're speaking through instead of going through these random links.
2: Well, it wasn't a random link. It is a portal. They publish my site. It's called Find a Pro Advisor.
0: It's not necessarily through a quote-unquote portal as right. much as it's a referral program. But this is not to be taken lightly. This is serious stuff.
1: Yeah.
0: It is. Because if you have a rat, that's bad. 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
18: A common sense Republican running for Congress in a seat once held by Adam Schiff?
19: Yes. Hi, I'm Scott Allen Myers. So many people have thought about leaving California, but I'm staying. 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
13: Good evening, and thank you for joining us tonight. 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
1: Services that never ever happened and supply costs that were marked over 2,300%.
2: That's a bit of an mark over.
1: So he wrote a letter citing every single violation. The hospital dropped the bill to $33,000.
2: That's still crazy.
1: But that's an 83% reduction. If he just paid it, or, you know, medical bills, you know, it's one of the number one reasons why people file bankruptcy.
2: Absolutely.
1: So if you are sitting there with a big bill and you're wondering, oh, wonder if it's legit, just paste it into your favorite AI chatbot and ask it to flag any errors. Just takes a few minutes. You know, speaking of a doctor, I don't know if you know this, Andrew, doctor was fixing his grammar on the medical bills when he noticed something random.
2: Really?
1: A posture fee.
2: Oh, boy.
1: Oh, God, cracks him up all the time. Hi, Maureen. She's still laughing. I can hear you laughing, Maureen.
3: Oh, hello, Kim and Andrew. First I have to say I'm a cybersecurity practitioner myself, so I really appreciate what both of you do to your listening community to try to keep everybody as safe and sound as you can.
1: Oh, yeah, it's tough, though. I'll tell you, it is tough.
2: I do most of the heavy lifting, but we appreciate it.
3: Yeah, well, I always say, you know, it's like they're like my kids. You know, my kids, like, there's no cost of continuing to ask. So, you know, for the cyber criminals, there's no cost for them to continue to
1: That's
3: probe.
1: True. That's true. That's true. So what's happening with you?
3: So my challenge today, I have always been, you know, very, obviously as a cyber person, very concerned about, you know, privacy. And as soon as Google started taking pictures of people's houses, I figured out, okay, how do you blur people's houses? How do you make it secure? And Kim, I remember you'd had a comment maybe a couple of weeks ago about, Nancy and the fact how easy it was to find her house.
1: Nancy Guthrie,
3: yes. And I thought, oh, you know what, time to recheck every once in a while. Because, I mean, when I changed it from Google, it was actually when you called them. There was a 1-800 number and said, hey, Google, please blur my house. So I'm dating myself probably a little bit. So I went on to the real estate sites and, you know, okay, house blurred, house blurred, house blurred. And then Realtor.com said, oh, but here's an option called fly around. So, oh. I was like, oh, well, okay, I'm going to click on fly around. And, oh, there's it's got so many commands. Do you want to zoom in? Do you want to zoom out? We start at the top of the house. But, you know, you can go back and do kind of the ground level. You know, you can see every window. You can see, everything.
1: Wait, whoa. So this is not a Google photo. They probably bought this from another service?
3: Yes. Okay. And that's your keyed on kind of one of the questions. So I looked at it and I said, you know, and you can play and the play will, you know, will show the drone coverage and.
2: Is this inside and out of the house or just the outside?
3: This is just the outside. There was nothing that I saw that was any close up into windows. And depending on, because, you know, then I'm like, oh, well, let me see if I could, you know, find out more data. You know, how close could I get in? How well developed could I get? But I thought, well, there should be some privacy associated with being able to, you know, have this type of information. Part of it especially was the option that they had, you know, you can able to tilt up and tilt down so it looks like the drone is maybe just about roof level. I'm not a drone expert, but
1: I don't know if that may be just a satellite image.

0: Yeah, it's hard to know, but you can get it so that when you're looking at it, you are looking at like flat ground, looking at the house.
1: So you can see like the side of the house, as if you're standing.
0: As if you were standing in my backyard and you wanted to see what my house looked like and you wanted to see what my shrubs looked like and, you know, you could see, you know.
1: Is it 3D?
0: And I've got, it is 3D.
1: Okay. All right.
0: So it's pretty good. So I thought, well, let me do some research, figure out what to do. So I poked around and found the realtor.com quality control and sent them a very nicely worded email that said, hello, quality control. You've got this fly around and you can see that my house is blurred and my house is not up for sale. Please get rid of it. And please tell me where you obtained this drone video footage from so that I can contact them and also see what kind of, you know, privacy. Michigan, unfortunately, doesn't have as strong of privacy laws as some of the other states. It's still pretty much a patchwork. But I says, well, we'll start with that. So I sent the note, and they sent a note back, and it took less than a week. They said, okay, we have removed that from your house, which is nice. Went back in, checked it, was happy about that. But I still have some company that's got the drone footage, or multiple companies, and really trying to determine, you know, since they bought that, do I have some privacy rights? Can I stop them from selling this or displaying it? I don't know where it goes because it's my personal property, and I was able to obscure the front of my house, so there must be some laws that are protecting.
1: I don't know. I'm not an attorney. I just pay mine really a lot of money, too much money to do that.
2: Well, I know with the First Amendment that what you can see from public,
1: yes, that's true,
2: is open to be seen.
1: And then there's no such thing as air rights.
2: Correct. And so if it was, and we had the drone caller earlier, but that was different because the drone was following her, tracking her, trying to look into the house while she was showering. But if your house is seen from public, it's your responsibility to make the things that you want private, private.
1: Yes. But also you have to figure out, you have to go to the source, because Realtor bought that footage from some company.
2: And when you asked where did they get the video, did they respond?
0: They did not. They didn't even address it in the first email. So I sent a follow-up email that said, thank you for doing part A. Now I'm still looking for part B, same quality control, and I have received crickets.
1: You know what you could do is to look at one of their past quarterly filings or annual reports, and you could ask AI to do this, and because that's where they talk about partnerships, new features, things that they are unveiling on the site, maybe where they got the footage from. And then you also may be able to identify somebody, whoever this company is that sold the footage to Realtor, may have issued a press release that said, we got all this footage, we did a deal with Realtor, and so that's why you need to do a deal with us. So you're not going to find the answer from Realtor directly by going to quality control, customer success, or whatever they want to call it, right? I always love that. It's like I have a customer success manager. I had one of those the other day. I'm like, oh, come on, really? That you may be able to find it, but that's, you have to go to the source for where that footage is being taken of. Now, there is some thought, and I don't know if this works, but that if you put up a sign, some people, I've read this, that if you put up a sign and say, no drone photography allowed, is that you're putting up a notice that you're trespassing if you do that. Now, I'm not a lawyer. I don't know if that'll help you, but, you know, I think you have to figure out where that footage actually came from.
0: Yeah, that's part of it, because part of it is I have 15-foot arborvitaes around my backyard. So I would say that the...
1: Those are some tall guys standing around like that.
0: Yeah, yes, and you do not want to know how much I have to pay the team that comes every 3 years and trims to keep them strong. They come in a pickup truck, and it's always just very disconcerting when I watch them going, I'm glad you guys have insurance.
1: You know what? Let me tell you something. I had palm trees, not this house, the last house, okay? The palm trees cost me $3,500 a year for these palm trees. Okay. And every time I'd look at this palm tree and I'd pay the team $3,500 to trim the palm trees, you know what I heard? I heard my father saying to me, those are the stupidest trees ever known to mankind.
2: For $5,000, you can get them ripped out.
1: Okay. They provide no fruit, no shade. All they do is attract rats and cockroaches. And I would sit there. And so at the new house, guess how many palm trees we have?
2: Zero.
1: That'd be a big fat zero. No more palm trees for me. Okay. That's just not the way that it is. All right. Let's talk about VPNs. Who really knows you best? Your spouse, your kids? 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All right, let me tell you about Kathy Metz. Scammers stole her face. They grabbed a photo from her public Facebook, used AI to put her in a fake scene, and posted a story about selling her uncle's cars. So her real friends started believing and then sent money to a complete stranger, thousands of dollars gone in minutes. So this is a brand new scam that's spreading. Your photos are the raw material. AI does the rest. So do me a favor, just take a couple of minutes, set your Facebook settings, your social media settings to only friends, and so that this way you're not letting scammers just grab everything that you have out there. We have more of your phone calls coming right up here on the Kim Komando Show. 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I'm Kim Komando for The Current. 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Tech isn't just a part of our lives anymore. 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
0: Amber in Kansas City, Missouri, you're up next. Hello there, Amber.
2: Hi, Kim. Thank you so much for taking my call. Huge fan. Love listening to you every week.
0: Thank you.
2: So my question is kind of career related. So about 4 years ago, I started a second career in like software development. And previously I was in sales. I do have a bachelor's in computer science.
0: Nice.
2: I'm just not really into software anymore.
0: You know what? It's, you know, it's very tedious. Are you coding or are you developing or designing?
2: I'm mostly like supporting, and I'm like on the platform side, okay. DevOps side of things. Yeah. Okay.
0: What don't you like about it?
2: The constant meetings. The barrage of people messaging me every day, and I just feel like I can't get anything done on my own.
0: What did you sell beforehand?
2: Beforehand, I sold branded like t-shirts.
0: Oh, okay, all right, okay.
2: Stuff like that.
3: Can I back Amber up on the meetings? I have a buddy who works for a very large bank, and he's in the software development side of the mm-hmm. bank. And he has 5.5 hours a day of meetings.
0: Oh my gosh, you're kidding.
3: In an 8.5 hour day.
0: Okay. I would go bonkers.
3: I don't know how he does it. They have meetings about tomorrow's meeting.
0: That's awful.
3: It's insane.
0: Okay. I won't have a meeting if it's more than 30 minutes.
3: I won't blame you at all, Amber.
0: That's it. So are you thinking like where you can pivot next?
2: Yeah, I'm looking for like a pivot to something IT related. I don't have any friends. You're like my friend in IT. Oh. So
0: well,
2: that's why I've called you.
0: Here's what I would do if I were you.
2: Okay.
0: You know, it's hard to find good salespeople. Did you like selling?
2: Yes and no. I like talking to people.
0: Okay. All right. So we're going to get you out of the meetings. But the reason why I'm pointing towards this is that if you could sell and if you have a background in IT, that instead of going in software development, let's flip it around and you could get into, say, technical sales or solutions engineering. And so, you know, the best salespeople in tech are former software developers, and people who understand it. Because they can look at this, they can look at the client's problems and they can say, yes, we can fix this. Because you intuitively know that you can do it. And the money that these people make, and because I tell you, I used to do this. I don't know if you know this, but I did this before radio.
2: Oh,
0: is
2: okay.
0: That right now, it would be unusual for you not to make $200,000 a year doing this.
2: Whoa.
0: I mean, it's a base plus commission. You understand what you're selling. And so where do you go for that? You go to Cisco, you go to NetSuite, AWS, Salesforce, those type of outfits.
2: Mm-hmm.
0: And they're going to put you through training. And then they're probably going to have some type of AI solution tied to their product. But again, you have a computer science background. So,
2: yeah.
0: So you can, you know, that's where I would go. I wouldn't put you in product management or cybersecurity. Or I would say, you know what, you go sell your heart out and go make 6 figures a year. And the only meetings that you're going to have are the ones where you're going to close the client so you get a commission.
2: Yeah. Okay.
0: And those are good meetings.
2: They are.
0: We love those meetings.
3: I'll take 5.5 hours of those.
0: I mean, and, you know, you can even look at, you know, some of the bigger companies like IBM because they're also selling solution platforms. So you want to look at us being a technical sales, a solutions engineer because, I mean, I made so much money at that. It was unbelievable. I was 25 years old selling computer systems for Unisys, making $200,000 a year then.
3: And that was all the way back in the late 90s.
0: Oh, my God. It was in 1952.
3: I was trying to help you out there, Tim.
0: I was kidding. It was in the 90s. All right. Still to come, we're going to tell you how you can try DeepSeek, the Chinese AI, the safe way here on the Kim Komando Show.
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0: 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All right. So many of you are writing and saying, how do I try DeepSeek? Have you tried it?
1: Nope.
0: It's crazy fast. If you're looking to crunch terabytes of data and numbers and you wanted to maybe fact check things, that's what you want to use it for.
1: But I'm too scared.
0: Well, yes, all your data is going to be sent to servers in China.
1: Right.
0: They're going to track all your keystrokes. They're going to collect info, all the devices you use. So that's why you don't want to put it on your main network. So you want to dig out first an old laptop that you never, ever use. 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So you're going to lock that guest network down. 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Then you can go to deepseek.com and chat there. 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And then when you're done playing around with it, you wipe that laptop again. Okay. No exceptions. By the way, if you haven't already, make sure that you sign up for my new free weekly AI newsletter. It just comes out every Thursday. 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

Welcome to the Commonwealth Club of California radio show. I'm Gloria Duffy, co-president and co-CEO of the club. We're a nonprofit, nonpartisan public forum presenting a wide range of thought leaders on important issues of today. When House of Representatives Speaker Nancy Pelosi announced her retirement last year, USA Today called her the most powerful woman in the history of the United States. The first woman to become speaker and one of the most consequential legislators of her era, Pelosi has represented San Francisco in Congress for about four decades. Initially elected in 1987, Pelosi says she was first driven to run for office out of concern over child poverty. Among her proudest achievements are shepherding passage of the Affordable Care Act and passing the American Rescue Plan Act in response to the COVID-19 pandemic. She also points to her leadership on climate issues, including the Inflation Reduction Act of 2022, which was the largest climate investment in U.S. history. In this Commonwealth Club World Affairs program, I sat down for an in-depth talk with Nancy Pelosi, who I have known since before she was elected to the House. She reflects on her career, the turning points that defined her leadership, and the future of American democracy.

0: Hi, everybody. Welcome to today's program at Commonwealth Club World Affairs. I'm Gloria Duffy, as most of you know, co-CEO and co-president of the club. It is my very great pleasure to welcome Speaker Emerita Nancy Pelosi back to Commonwealth Club World Affairs. The first woman ever elected Speaker of the House, and always my Speaker, Nancy Pelosi, has represented San Francisco in Congress for nearly 40 years. After she announced her retirement in November, USA Today described her as the most powerful woman in the history of the United States. Among her proudest legislative achievements are the Affordable Care Act, which extended coverage to tens of millions of the uninsured, and the American Rescue Plan, which she shepherded through a divided Washington during the COVID pandemic. She was also a driving force behind the Inflation Reduction Act of 2022, a landmark piece of climate legislation. Locally, she was a leader in the fight against HIV and AIDS, and she championed the preservation of the Presidio as a public park. I also learned when she and I first met 41 years ago on a congressional fact-finding mission to Central America during the Contra Wars, that she was courageous, tireless, dedicated to public awareness, government accountability, a champion of strong ethics and of human rights. In 2024, President Biden awarded her the Presidential Medal of Freedom, the nation's highest civilian honor. Please join me in welcoming our speaker, Speaker Emerita Nancy Pelosi. Welcome. Thank you. So happy to have you.
1: My pleasure.
0: So let's start out by talking about representing San Francisco. As you know, a national political leader with an elected base like yourself is both a leader in national policy, but you also represent us here, a particular constituency. What's been your favorite part of representing San Francisco and the Bay Area?
1: Well, first, I'm happy to answer that wonderful question about San Francisco and representing it, but let me say how happy I'm to be at the Commonwealth Club World Affairs under your leadership. You mentioned that we go back over 40 years in terms of our friendship, but you have to know my fanship of Gloria, Madam President, is that what I call you? Duffy, when we were on that trip all those years ago, I wasn't a member of Congress. I wasn't even thinking about running for Congress. And when we went there, Gloria was really our security expert. She was someone we looked to for guidance, for just strategy on how we would conduct ourselves on this trip, because we were still in the Cold War. And when we were in El Salvador, we saw the Russian influence there of weaponry. When we would go to, for example, an airfield or an Air Force base, the rest of us would be looking around, but Gloria would be writing. She would be writing all of the things that she saw, and she was teaching us, and she was saying, see that helicopter that's down? It's probably not going to go up because what's important with weaponry is spare parts. Spare parts are sort of a negotiation in the world of weaponry and the rest. But it just really opened a door to us to see things a very different way strategically as to what was happening in those countries vis-a-vis our own security in our country. As you know, she is a foremost authority on Russia, the Soviet Union then, and someone we look to with great pride and anticipation. So it's an honor to be with her today and to be with each and every one of you. But I personally want to say it's a sign of her courage that she is here today, losing her husband, Rod Dyrdon, just 1 week ago, last Friday. I knew them separately. I knew Gloria from the middle 80s. I knew Rod as a state senator in California, leader. And Rod was a very special person. He was a forward thinker. And when the two of them came together, it was the most beautiful thing for those of us who knew them both or even separately. But Ron was a master of mass transit. He understood that it was about clean air and and clean water for children. Not only that, but it was good paying jobs. It was quality of life. It was so many things. And you hear this all the time, but he was saying it 40 years ago. I'm really a pioneer in all of that. Thank you for your courage to be here today. I can do this anytime you want, but she said, we will do it on the designated day. Representing San Francisco is, what can I say? It's such a glorious honor to have because it's a city that is beautifully diverse. It is forward-thinking in its ideas. It is values-based. It has been the hotbed of environmental issues, of course, but also respecting the dignity and worth of every person. It's just remarkable to represent it. And then they gave me the latitude, after I was there a while, to then become Speaker of the House and travel the world to bring the message of San Francisco, not only to the Congress, but to the world. The people are the inspiration, walking neighborhoods, listening to small business people as to how they were affected by tariffs, say, for example, because we all learn from each other. So I'll close with this. I say to the members of Congress, you have elected me the first woman whip, the first woman leader, the first Speaker of the House. But my biggest honor is to walk on the floor of the House and say, I represent and I speak for the people of San Francisco. And the Bay Area.
0: Not to dwell too far on the past, but back to that trip to Central America for a second. The Speaker Emerita and I went with a congressional fact-finding mission, official trip by some members of Congress, a bipartisan team from California, and a San Francisco foundation called the Columbia Foundation decided that they should be accompanied by a group of citizens in going to investigate the Contra Wars. There was fighting going on in El Salvador and in Nicaragua. There was a congressional ban on our selling weapons to the Contras. And the trip was about investigating whether the Boland Amendment, which embodied that ban, should be extended. So we went around and trailed these members of Congress. We had all the access they had to the leaders of the country, to the battlefields, to the generals, to the Contras themselves. And we took human rights testimony in El Salvador and Nicaragua from the churches and villagers whose family members had been killed and so on. It was an amazing experience. And we met with the Contras who literally showed us all the weapons they had. And we came back scratching our heads saying, wait a minute, there's a ban on the U.S. selling weapons to the Contras. Where are they getting these? And that was sort of the big takeaway from our trip. And we came back and shortly after learned about the Iran-Contra deal, where actually they were getting weapons from the United States through a circuitous route arranged by the White House. I just mention all of this because it was such an unusual occurrence in today's context. As a group of citizens, we then had the same information that members of Congress had. We could talk about it. We could explain what was going on to others and ask our own questions about what we saw. And then we understood the reality of what was going on when the Iran-Contra deal was announced. So it was truly an amazing experience. And there was a bipartisanship and a commonality of the American approach, us as a people, to our foreign engagements that we really don't see today. And I wish there were more of it.
1: Well, we have to get back to that. That's absolutely for sure. But the Iran-Contra was an illegal act on the part of the government. And one of our locals here, John Kecker, actually prosecuted that case in Washington, D.C. It was just most unfortunate. There are other things that were going on that our government was supporting. They had a very big presence of the intelligence community down there. And in El Salvador, for example, the president was fairly harmless, Duarte, but his country, his leadership and all the rest was taken over. They had death squads. They did assassinate an ambassador, but it was really horrible. And we were, as a country, just accommodating that So I myself had a problem with that. But the big problem was to see the poor children in orphanages whose families had been killed by some of these death squads. I promised those children, no matter what I do, I'm always going to be there for those darling children in El Salvador. But anyway, that was then. This is now. That was bad. This is worse. I don't know if you want to talk about this right now.
0: Let's talk about the current American adventures abroad, Iran, Venezuela. Tell us, how do you feel? What should be done? What should guide us?
1: First of all, there's something called the Constitution of the United States. And we take an oath of office to support and defend it. Now, this may sound self-serving as former Speaker of the House, but the Speaker is the only member of Congress mentioned in the Constitution. And why I mention that is because the founders had a special role for the House of Representatives in the Constitution. James Madison, who would become president but was a member of Congress before that, and a writer of the Constitution before that, he wrote the Bill of Rights, when they decided how they would have elections for the president and the rest, the one thing they did not want was a tyrant. They did not want a monarch. Hamilton wrote about demagogues maybe 14, 15 times in his writings on the Constitution. They all had this fear. They did not want a monarch. So Article 1, the legislative branch, the most important branch of government. Okay. Article 2, the executive branch, to execute the laws passed by Congress. But when they had the elections, they had the president for 4 years and they had the House for 2 years, with the idea that the president would be elected for four, but in the immediate next election would be a referendum on the president. And that's hence why we had 2 years, to be a referendum on the president. At the time, the Senate wasn't even elected. They were appointed by state legislatures and like that. So this was the check on the president. And in that House of Representatives, they had to declare war, the power of the purse, all of these very important things, that many of which must begin in the House. So for us to see us go to war, what did he call it, an excursion? An excursion. Without explaining its purpose so that we know if we succeed. And when we say he should be talking to Congress, that means he should be talking to the American people. And that's what has been missing in all this, and not even allowing a vote to call. And of course, the Congress at this time is so beholden to him under the present circumstances.
0: Where did your deep enthusiasm for being in touch with the people and representing the people's wishes come from in your life?
1: Well, I was raised in a political family. I mean, well, I was born in Little Italy in Baltimore, Maryland. It was a place where we were devoutly Catholic, proud of our Italian-American heritage, fiercely patriotic, and staunchly Democratic. And we saw the connection between faith and believing in the goodness of people, and therefore we were there for the people. When I was born, my father was in Congress. When I was first grade, he became the mayor of Baltimore. When I was a freshman in college, he was still the mayor of Baltimore. And the whole time, with my mother and my father both, it was all about, we are here to meet the needs of people. I wear these bracelets. One says faith, one says charity, and in the middle, it says hope. So when people say to me, where is hope? I say, where it's always been, between faith and charity. If we believe in the goodness of the American people, that gives people hope. Our founders inherently believed in the goodness of the American people. That's why they believed democracy could thrive. So it's born into it, but also connected to my faith, but also just a value system that I think many of us share in America, because it's an American principle of democracy.
0: I still remember in about 1999, you and others suggested that I run for Congress in the then 15th Congressional District. And I remember a long ride on the train home to Santa Clara County. And we were talking on the cell phone, and you told me that if I ran for Congress on the weekends, I could come home and set up a table in shopping centers and talk to constituents. And I still remember that, you in the height of your influence and power, thinking about the joy of doing that.
1: Well, it is. It's the inspiration. If you're serving in Congress, it's about the people, especially the House, because Madison said the House is sympathetic to the people. Now, when I was setting up my table, we set up ironing boards so that they don't have to bend out. You're just talking and listening right there. But look, there are many ways to make a contribution. There are many ways to convey ideas and to listen to ideas. And Gloria has found her path in such a substantial way. That's why we wanted her to be a member of Congress.
0: I was just impressed that the thing you picked out to sort of paint a picture of for me was the direct relationship with constituents, that you obviously took a lot of pleasure and joy in that yourself. So your two tenures as speaker, major differences?
1: Well, it's actually four terms, but two sets, yeah. And I never intended to run for Congress. I was shy. And they came to me and they said, you must run. So I said, I've never had that ambition. I was chair of the California Democratic Party, the biggest party in the country. I thought I was really important, mom with these kids and chair of the party. And I never thought about running for office. So I said to my kids, now four of them are in college by then, and one of them is going to be a senior in high school. So I went to Alexandra, our youngest, who's now a filmmaker, but she was going to be a senior in high school. Mommy has been asked to run for Congress. I've never had that ambition. I've said no a million times, but they keep insisting that I should be the one to run. I love my life. It would be better if it were one more year when you were in college, but here we are. So here's what it would be. If I win, because I don't know if I'll win, I just have to run, but if I win, I'll go to Congress, I'll be gone about 4 days, three nights a week, but I'll be here on the weekends, or I can stay here and continue until you go to college. Anyway, it's fine with me. Mother, notice I said, Mommy, Mother, get a life. It was a long time ago. I never heard that expression before. What teenage girl doesn't want her mother out of the house three nights a week? So I got a life, another life. My husband was, Paul, he was just so supportive and lovely, but Alexandra gave me the permission to go. And so then I went, and then I never intended to run for leadership. I loved what I was doing, appropriations, intelligence. I loved my committee work. People said, you love the issues, that's why you volunteer in politics. I said, yes, but I love being in Congress, and I did. I love the issues, and of course, I love the people. Then they said, you've got to run for leadership. I said, I didn't come here to run for leadership. I'm a borderline shy person. And so, and we lost the election in 1994. I thought we'd win it right back. 94, 96, 98. I said, look, I'm a former chair of the party. I know how to win elections. So I'm going to take this on. And in 2000, I said to them, I'm going to take charge of California. You all keep out. We'll raise you money other places. But in California, we know how we're going to do this. The morning of the election, California was 26 Democrats and 26 Republicans. That night, we were 31 Democrats, 21 Republicans, and then under my leadership, we won in 2006, the first time we had won since 1992. Imagine, I say this to you, you never know what's next. just be ready for it. You don't know what opportunity might be around the next corner, whatever it might be. I certainly didn't. But just be ready. And when it happens, the best advice I had was be yourself, the authentic you. Each one of you, the only person like you in the history of the world. Be ready, be yourself, know your power, and know your why. The power of you and the why of you. My why was the 1 in 5 children who live in poverty in America go to sleep hungry at night. I couldn't even fathom that. And of course, that's what took me from the kitchen to the Congress, and then later from a housewife to House Speaker. For the children in America, the children in El Salvador and all the rest. So it just happened. So it can happen to anyone. And so that's why I say to Gloria, we're so proud of how you have used all of your knowledge, your skill, your talent, your strategy, your vision, and all the rest. Now, as the leader, the president of the Commonwealth Club World Affairs, a beautiful venue for people to come together, try to do things in a nonpartisan kind of way, but just to appreciate the differences that we have and try to find our common ground.
0: So, housewife to House Speaker, you obviously have some very special skills, personal skills. I know fundraising is one of them, because one of the things I observed on our Central America trip was you in the lobby of the hotel in Managua in the middle of the night making your fundraising calls for the California Democratic Party. What are your special skills that have enabled you to succeed with those major pieces of legislation to bring people together? What qualities do you have?
1: I don't know. I don't know. The thing is that it's all a collaborative effort. One of my favorite words is collaboration. Collaboration is so magical, because if you have a mission and you're collaborating with people and you don't care who gets the credit, you can accomplish almost anything. And it's about listening. You learn when you listen. I don't learn when I'm speaking. I learn when I'm listening. Finding common ground, being respectful of other people's priorities. And then at some point you hit, this is my guide. What is the vision? No, as I said earlier, we didn't know why we went to war. What is the vision? What do you know in furtherance of that North Star, that vision? What do you know about what you're setting out to accomplish? Vision. Knowledge. When you have knowledge, people respect your judgment, so you attract people to it. Strategy. How are you going to get it done? Why, what, how? Strategy. How are you going to get it done? You must have a plan. And then you have to show people what is in your heart about all this, the empathy that you have for people, the love that you have for people, that we have shared purpose. And when you have, you show your knowledge, your vision, your knowledge, your strategy, and the rest, you have to show them that plan, that strategy. When you have a plan, then people will follow. If you have shared values and they respect your judgment. But it's all a joint effort. You know, it's all working together. That's really what it is. When I say working together, it's reminded me, when I was in college, I went to John F. Kennedy's inauguration. You read about it in the history book. It's my youth, your history, my youth. I went to his inauguration, and you all know this, that he said in his speech, "The citizens of America, ask not what your country can do for you, but what you can do for your country." You all know that. I mean, you read it in the history books, right? The very next sentence in the speech, he says, and this is what hit home for me, because I was studying this in school. He said to this, "Countries of the world, ask not what America can do for you, but what we can do working together for the freedom of mankind." Here we was putting forth America as a leader, but not condescending, collaborative, working together. And that for me was really a guide, because it was America together with these countries, not again bossing them around, but leading for the freedom of mankind, which is so important. So that working together, I guess, is what made me have some of the successes I had, but I never would have had them without the courage of the members to take the votes and the outside mobilization to win the public's favor on it. So I'm a big believer, and when you go on a path, make sure the public is with you, because your job description and your job title is the same, representative. And so again, everything we accomplished, we did because we had outside mobilization.
0: When you encounter colleagues who won't cooperate, who are stuck in their own view of their own interest, what techniques do you use to enlighten them?
1: Well, I consider all the things that we do like a giant kaleidoscope. And when we're coming together, say, as a Democratic caucus, say 75% are with the consensus that is developed among them, and then some may not be. So we just say to them, you never know. You know what, kaleidoscope, you just turn that dial. The next design may be 75% of other people. You know, your turn will come. But everybody is a resource to you, one way or another, when that kaleidoscope changes. So we just say to people, the consensus is how we will go forward. In another build, you may be leading the consensus and you want others to come with you. I considered myself a weaver, that I'm at that loom, and I'm saying to them, every single one of you is an important thread in what we are developing. This tapestry doesn't work unless we're all together. Our diversity is our strength. Our unity is our power. And so we talk each other into it.
0: This is the Commonwealth Club of California radio program. I'm Gloria Duffy, and my guest today is House Speaker Emerita Nancy Pelosi. 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Now, back to our program. What moments of your time in the House have best captured the challenges you faced and the impact you were able to make? What achievements do you believe most advance the common good?
1: That's quite a multifaceted question. Let me start with the end of it and work back. The passage of the Affordable Care Act was just a phenomenal accomplishment for the Congress of the United States and all that. For 100 years, starting with a Republican, Teddy Roosevelt, for 100 years, presidents had tried to pass health care as a right, not a privilege. You've seen some of it. Well, I said Teddy Roosevelt, he started, but Franklin Roosevelt tried to do that when he did Social Security, tried to have health care part of it. Didn't come. Harry Truman was pushing for what would become Medicare very hard. It didn't happen until LBJ. In fact, when LBJ passed that, when that bill passed, he went to Independence, Missouri to have signed the bill in front of Harry Truman to pay tribute to the fact that it was his initiative. So they had Social Security, Medicare, and Medicaid, two pillars. We would be the third pillar, affordable care, health care for all Americans. So when Obama became president, we had the opportunity, and it was going to be a challenge. So I said to the president, the first day that we talked about it was like a few weeks after he was inaugurated, and I was the Speaker of the House, and I said, you know, this is going to be very difficult. It's going to be carpet bombing, take no prisoners, you know, name any war term, that's what's going to come after us. The anti-government people, the insurance companies, all that, they're going to come after us. But you need 60 votes in the Senate, you know, that thing. Senator Kennedy dies. Now we don't have 60 votes. It was such a tragedy for us because we loved him so much and all that, and he was such a champion, but he was our 60th vote too. And he wrote a beautiful letter before he died about passing this bill. He said this was the mission of his life. Okay. Then we lost the election to replace him. And they said, you're gone. You don't have a chance. And I said, no, this is a challenge of our generation. This is going to happen. We are going to pass this legislation. We're not letting anything stand in our way. If there's a barrier to it, we're going to push open the gate. If that doesn't work, we're going to climb the fence. If that doesn't work, we're going to pole vault in. If that doesn't work, we're going to parachute in, but we're not letting anything stand in our way. So when we did it, they said, which one did you do? They said, we pushed open the gate because we had the courage of the members, of course, because it was just tough because it was being misrepresented all over the country. And these members had the courage to vote for it. But we also had the outside mobilization. We had all the groups, whether it's cancer or healthcare, heart disease, you name it, they were all there. We had little lobbyists, children with disabilities, their family. We had the outside mobilization pushing open that gate. One thing I'm grateful for in particular is that we had the nuns. The nuns were very important in all of this. Because we didn't have the bishops. Well, we had the nuns. And 40,000 of them wrote a letter saying, pass this legislation. So we countered the bishops with that. See, because they kept misunderstanding. We didn't have abortion in the bill. It wasn't in the bill. Some of the people who are the staunchest pro-life people on the Democratic side voted for the bill because they knew it wasn't there. And I'm a devout Catholic.
0: So outside mobilization, very important. Good old grassroots politics. We have some mobilizations going on now against the current administration, its policies, against the interventions abroad. Where do you see grassroots mobilization, outside mobilization, being effective or having the potential of being effective in the situation we're in politically now?
1: Well, I believe that outside mobilization is the critical force because we're a democracy. This is what the people are speaking out about. Now, when we talk about winning a bill in Congress or you talk about winning an election, you have to have a message about what you want to accomplish and what your difference is from the other side. So you have to have the message. You have to have financial, the money, the resources to convey that. So that's the second end.

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2: A common sense Republican running for Congress in a seat once held by Adam Schiff?
3: Yes. Hi, I'm Scott Allen Myers. So many people have thought about leaving California, but I'm staying. I'm staying to fight back against the crushing costs, the tax burdens, and the outrageous social agendas. I believe our communities deserve leadership that puts families, safety, and common sense first.
2: Protecting our homes, our taxes, our safety, and our children? You've got my vote.
3: I'm Scott Allen Myers, and I approve of this message. Paid for by Scott Allen Myers for Congress.
4: Dude, the children were why I left the kitchen. But my flagship issue when I became speaker for the children was the climate issue. This is, as I said earlier, about Rod Dyrdon, it was a health issue, clean air, clean water. It was an economic issue. My last bill was the Inflation Reduction Act, and that bill provided for 9 million green-paying jobs. It had things about clean air, clean water, good jobs, a security piece, because if seas are rising and the rivers are drying up and the deserts are encroaching, there's conflict that will result for habitat, for resources, and the rest, and that's a security issue, too. And you know, it creates a lot of migration, which has become a security issue as well, and it is a values issue. If you believe, as I do, that this is God's creation, we must be good stewards of it. But even if you don't share that view, you do share that we have a moral obligation to our children to hand off this planet in a responsible way to them. They've tried to take down all of that stuff that we did in the Inflation Reduction Act. In that bill, we had $360 billion to save the planet. A lot of it working with the private sector, so it's public-private partnerships and the rest of that. They've taken down a lot of that, but they've given away a lot of the projects that we did in the infrastructure bill, which was part of this as well, to red states. People said to me, wow, they gave your projects into red states. I said they were for all America. They weren't just for us. But we have to get that back because this is it. I mean, this is so central. If you would go to the Arctic, it used to be all white and it's turning all blue. Again, another pillar of generational responsibility is to save the planet for the children. Aren't you just thrilled to see what the astronauts are sending back about the pictures of Earth and all of that? This is a precious planet. And we were lagging behind the Europeans and others. And then Obama came in and he took us to a different place. Now we have, well, it's really the fossil fuel agenda, which is not an agenda for the future. So in less than 7 months altogether, we'll be in a position to restore some of what was lost, but certainly to fight for the planet. This is really important in every way, and we will not stop the fight because big money on the dark side comes in and has an impact on the policy.
5: So, you know, my husband, Rod, was a big proponent of high-speed rail. He chaired the California High-Speed Rail Authority. And this morning, in his memory, I attended the Zoom Executive Committee of the U.S. High-Speed Rail Association, which is pushing its adoption throughout the country. He supported that because transportation is the number one contributor of greenhouse gases. And he saw what is happening all over the world, everywhere else in high-speed rail, and tried to get it developed in California and the nation here as a climate change measure. California high-speed rail, high-speed rail nationally. I would be remiss having attended their meeting this morning if I didn't ask you, how do we get that back on track?
4: Well, we have to get it back on track. I mean, it is, it's almost like saying to 100-some years ago, we're not going to have any telephones. What is it that we want? We want quality of life to keep people out of cars, not have the million cars as long as they would have to be without. Because Rod was

0: not just high-speed rail, it was all mass transportation and the earlier versions of it. So he understood and was a leader and teacher to all of us about how important it was. And he also taught it as a housing issue. In other words, if you want to work in San Francisco or Silicon Valley, you might not be able to afford to live there. But if you have mass transit that can get you to work in a short period of time, and you can live in a place that is more affordable, then transportation is not only a transportation issue, it's a housing issue as well. And certainly in California, where the disparity of housing is so drastic. In any case, the president has taken out our money. We got that money from the Biden administration, and before that, we had some as well, investments from the state of California and from the people of California who voted to have the initiatives that would fund such a thing. But it is happening. I've been on high-speed rail in China, in Japan, in other places. It's time. For example, just to give you some, you know, I've been fighting the Chinese since Tiananmen Square, but we do work on some climate issues and so on. I said, I want to go to the city where they were making some technology for climate. They said, it's 3 hours by car, but we're going to take you by high-speed rail, 29 minutes. Which means you could commute to that city or to Beijing in 29 minutes. I was in Shanghai when they were high-speed rail there, and they made me hold a cup and saucer in my hand the whole trip, nothing. Boom, straight away. And it's about time, most finite commodity of all, time, people's time. And we are deciding that our country is not, because they just want people in cars on the road buying gas. They don't support any electric cars. That's all taken out now, too, in terms of federal policy. So it's a fight. And the longer it takes, the more it costs. That's what's so sad. But because it's such an inevitable idea, so many things are inevitable, and we can talk about those if you wish, but because this has its inevitability, because it's about the quality of life, the quality of air, and the rest of that for the children and their families, we have to get it back, and we will. And I thank Rod for his tremendous leadership on it way early. That's called leadership, knowing way early.
1: So I do have some questions from the audience. And one is that it must be disheartening to see all the damage done by the Trump administration. Do you think we can ever recover from what has been lost?
0: Let's just go back to my bracelets, faith, hope, and love. Our purpose is to honor our Constitution. That's the oath that we take. We had such visionaries who established our country, the greatest sentence ever written, that all men are created equal, endowed by their creator, by certain unalienable rights. Imagine that on the face of the earth. It had never happened before. And they sacrificed their lives, their liberty, their sacred honor, their fortune, and all the rest. They knew they'd be killed if they didn't win that war. They had the courage to declare independence, the strength to fight a war against the greatest naval power in the world at the time. And I say naval because the war was largely fought on water, rivers, the Atlantic Ocean, and the rest of that. And they won. And they won. This war was a real challenge. So here they are, courageous, strong, win, and values-based in terms of writing the Constitution. Thank God they made it amendable, because they had to compromise to create the country. And since the beginning of our country, freedom has always expanded. Slavery, which was a horrible thing in the country, abolition of slavery, black men having the right to vote, women finally having the right to vote, court decisions honoring the privacy in the Constitution of a woman's right to choose, marriage equality, all of that, until now. Now we had the reversal of an expansion of freedom from the beginning of our country to now, turning around, woman's right to choose, Roe v. Wade. In doing so, they violated the right of privacy in the Constitution and the precedent of the court, which they said when they were being confirmed that they would have. So some of that, when they passed the repeal of Roe v. Wade, they said, since privacy and precedent no longer matter. Everything else is up for grabs. Imagine if they said that. I didn't say up for grabs, is possible. Whether that be Brown versus the Board of Education or you name it, everything is subjected to the whim of what I call the rogue Supreme Court. It's terrible. But the thing is that we don't agonize about any of that. We just organize about how we can, if you consider that, and maybe you don't, but if you consider that poisonous, the best antidote to the poison is to win the election. And the Republicans support many of the things that we have in common, whether it's background checks for gun violence, 80%, like that. And yet, in Congress, that's not the way they vote, the Republicans, and that's not what the president is about. So my thinking on the subject is that when we win, and we will win, that we have to be respectful of other people's views, understanding of what their concerns are, but definite in reversing what they have done. Reversing that they would take $1 trillion out of Medicaid, $500 billion out of Medicare, hundreds of millions of dollars out of SNAP program, food for children and all, to give a tax break to the richest person in America. Yeah, we're going to change that. That's for sure. And this is meeting people's needs. Yes, Medicaid is for poor children. That would be justification enough in my view. But a large percentage of it is for long-term care for seniors. It's a middle-income benefit. Families would be drastically affected if they didn't have Medicaid to help with the challenges that seniors face. And they took $1 trillion out to give a tax break to the high end, and then Medicare, and then other things like Social Security, taking away a lot of the administrative money so that they'll say, well, we didn't touch the benefits. No, well, you touch the ability of people to get their benefits. So those kinds of things really affect the kitchen table. I have grave concerns about what they're doing to the Constitution of the United States. What's a democracy? Free and fair elections, rule of law, due process, freedom of the press, all those things, so important. But we save them at the kitchen table because what people vote is they're important. You have to make a distinction between what is important and what makes people vote. They vote about what's happening at their kitchen table, their health care, the cost of food, cost of living, all of that. That's the fight that we will be in to win, but also with sincerity that this is what we're going to do when we get there. So right now, the last few days, I've been having meetings in LA and here for 3 days of it on protecting the election so that the election will happen. That's a civic duty. I'll just tell you on the side here. And my next step is to win the election. But that, okay, you don't have to worry about that. Protect the election and tell people what, when we win, what we will do. And a lot of it will be to reverse some of what they do, but also to be thinking in a more positive way. I think it'd be important to say how respectful we have to be of everybody who votes in our country. One thing is there are people who, they're over there. They're, you know, they're ungettable. Then there are people who are very, very, very rich and they don't want to pay taxes. And many wealthy people pay their fair share. It's the ones who don't pay their fair share who are giving all this money to a negative campaign. And it's big, dark money. But in the middle, I think we have to be understanding and respectful of people who voted that way because they were afraid. They were afraid of innovation. My father drove a truck, and now I thought I would, and my kids might. That was our family tradition. Now innovation is taking over. Well, you know, you can use any example you want in terms of innovation taking over jobs and AI and this, so that may create more jobs, but nonetheless, they have that fear. Secondly, globalization. There used to be a factory down the road. It was the town business, the coffee shop, the grocery store, you know, all of it sprang from people having jobs at that factory down the road, and now that's in China or Mexico or someplace. So globalization. Now, globalization and innovation, have their challenges in terms of jobs. What we did was a infrastructure and other bills was to make sure that people understood they didn't have to have a college degree to get the jobs that we were producing. But nonetheless, that message wasn't as clearly presented as it needed to be. Innovation, globalization, and then the other one is immigration. Immigration has not taken many jobs that people would want to have, but it's still in their fear of something taking the place of the job that their father or somebody had. Because people care about themselves, but they care about their children and their families and what their economic opportunities will be. So again, being respectful, not just saying it's us and them. No, it's America. It's all Americans. And we want to be unifying in it and to have policies that where certain things are not partisan at all. You know, saving the planet shouldn't be partisan, but it is now. But some other things where we can bring people together because we listen, we respect their concerns, and we respect fears that people legitimately have. So I think we have a chance to not only reverse some of it, but in doing so, bring people closer together. And that should be our goal.
1: You've been a strong proponent of human rights at home and around the world. So we have these incursions in Venezuela, in Iran, and others talked about at this point. There are clearly human rights issues in these countries, say Iran, the repressions against women and so on. Short of interventions and invasions and so on, how should we be trying to protect human rights or forward the cause of women and respect for human rights in countries like that without invading them?
0: Without invading them. Well, if we want to talk foreign policy in terms of sending billions of dollars to Argentina so that investors up here can go make money in Argentina and not care what impact that has on the economic security of families in Argentina, because human rights are many things, but they're also the economic inequities or a violation of rights as well, because it has such an impact on families. But let me just say this one thing. When I went to Congress, there were 23 women, 12 Democrats and 11 Republicans. So I said, you know what? This is not right. So we just made a decision that we were going to increase the number of women in the Congress. Now we have over 95 Democratic women, and we have about 30 Republican women. But imagine that in our own country, our representation in Congress was 435 altogether, 23 women. So we have to have representation, and representation means diversity in our own country so that we have beautiful diversity in our caucus. I think over 70% of our caucus is either women, people of color, or LGBTQ. So we've come a long way since the 30-some years ago when I went to Congress. But they don't have any concept. You know, they use the excuse that we're going in because Maduro is terrible, and he's terrible. But the people of Venezuela were suffering under Chavez and under him, and all we wanted was the oil. But we were making it sound like we cared about the people. And the person that went in after Maduro, they just wanted to make a deal for the oil. This is, again, this is a climate issue as well. You're saying that. And I've been to Venezuela. I met with Chavez years ago when he was there and the rest, and to see the poverty that was. When you have the middle class shrinking, that the rich are getting richer and the poor are growing, that's just not right. And so then they talk about Iran. Oh, Iran, rise up, overthrow your government. What? I mean, okay, what happened to that agenda? That was part of the agenda, right? We're going to regime change was not supposed to be our goal, but to support the people to make their own change. Forget about it. That's nothing. They're killing people now. We are bombing and killing people now, and the regime. Now, let me say this. Iran should not have a nuclear weapon. Barack Obama did something so remarkable. He diplomatically brought together a coalition to sign a nuclear agreement with Iran, but they eventually signed, and it was to stop their enrichment of uranium for a security purpose. This president came in, threw it out, and decided to go to war to stop them from having a nuclear weapon. But to bring the world together, even China and Russia, that was a masterful diplomatic feat on the part of Obama. And then to have his Secretary of Energy, who knew the nuclear issues backward for him, so the Iranians knew they couldn't fool him. This was masterful. And then it comes in and throws it out. It makes no sense. But nonetheless, then to go into war to say, now we're going to stop that. And we stopped it, but we're still bombing. Well, did you stop it or did you not? So what is the purpose? What is the strategy? What is the exit plan? Go read Clausewitz or something, because they will tell you, you have to have a purpose. You have to know what your end game is, and you have to know when you're going to get out. And you know what? You have to go to Congress before you go to war. But my thing on human rights is sprung from Tiananmen Square. So when I would send delegations out to on visits, fact-finding and the rest, I would say three things. One, it's about security. It's always about security. Security of the United States is global security. Secondly, it's about economics. How do we improve our own economy, but also not at the expense of others, but how do we grow economies? And third, governance. How do they treat their people? And what is their corruption in their country? Oh, when we look at economy in our country and what they're doing, they're giving tax breaks to high end at the expense of the healthcare for children, whether you see the corruption that exists in this White House. Well, I don't want to go down that path, but
1: we are unfortunately out of time. I would love to go on longer. Thank you, the most powerful woman in the history of the United States.
0: Thank you. Thank you all so much. The speaker does have awesome power. That's why it's sad to see it squandered the way it is now. But the fact is, when I'm introduced that way, my only thought is, hopefully not for long. And even thank all of you, not just for being here, but for supporting Commonwealth Club and World Affairs Council and our magnificent president of it all, Gloria Duffy. Thank you, Gloria.
1: Thank you, Madam Speaker Emerita. So honored to have you join us. We wish you well in your next chapter. Thank you for your great service.

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I'm Gloria Duffy, co-president and co-CEO of the club. Today you heard my conversation with Nancy Pelosi, Speaker Emerita of the U.S. House of Representatives. 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
3: A common sense Republican running for Congress in a seat once held by Adam Schiff?
4: Yes. Hi, I'm Scott Allen Myers. So many people have thought about leaving California, but I'm staying. I'm staying to fight back against the crushing costs, the tax burdens, and the outrageous social agendas. I believe our communities deserve leadership that puts families, safety, and common sense first.
3: Protecting our homes, our taxes, our safety, and our children? 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
4: I'm Scott Allen Myers, and I approve of this message. 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
6: The Iranian military is warning any country that enforces sanctions on Iran will face problems passing their ships through the Strait of Hormuz. An army spokesman making that claim today on Iranian state media, adding that during its ceasefire with the U.S., Iran has strengthened its forces and updated its defensive and offensive positions. British officials say a merchant ship was struck by a projectile this morning in the Persian Gulf near Qatar. Secretary of State Marco Rubio met with the Prime Minister of Qatar Saturday as the U.S. awaits a response from Iran regarding a proposal to end the Middle East conflict.
7: According to multiple reports, Rubio and U.S. Special Envoy Steve Witkoff had lunch with Qatari officials in Miami. This comes a day after President Trump said that he expected a response soon on his framework for peace talks. The shaky ceasefire between the U.S. and Iran appeared to be holding despite both sides trading fire in the Strait of Hormuz. I'm Jim Forbes.
6: About a dozen people are being hospitalized after what appears to be a boat explosion in southern Florida. Authorities in Miami were called to the Hallover Sandbar over reports of an explosion just before 1 p.m. Eastern Saturday. Crews found at least 11 people injured, including many with burn injuries. The conditions of the victims have not been released, and details of the incident have not been confirmed. On this Mother's Day, the South Central U.S. is expecting some severe storms. Hail, flooding, and damaging winds are possible, say forecasters, through Monday, from Texas to Mississippi. Central Texas could be the hardest hit, where there's a risk of tornadoes. Transportation Secretary Sean Duffy is back on reality TV. Duffy became famous about 30 years ago when he appeared on MTV's The Real World. On Friday, the secretary says he filmed a reality show with his family over the past 7 months called The Great American Road Trip. Duffy says the production's a celebration of America's 250th anniversary. I'm Scott Carr.
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9: The latest search for Kristen Smart has ended. The San Luis Obispo County Sheriff's Department Saturday afternoon said the search of a home in Arroyo Grande that started Wednesday is over and the body of Kristen Smart was not found. We're told detectives will now look at the evidence they did find to see if it's relevant in the search for the 19-year-old college student who went missing 30 years ago. The home belongs to Susan Flores, the mother of the man convicted of killing Smart. Passengers arriving at LAX after being on that Frontier Airlines flight in Denver that hit and killed a man on the runway say it was a scary scene.
10: People were just crying and grabbing on their loved ones and hugging their loved ones.
9: The man had breached security at DIA to get on the tarmac late Friday night. When he was hit, it started an engine fire that filled the plane with smoke. 5 people were hospitalized. The Flower Mart in downtown LA opened 24 hours to get those blooms for Mother's Day.
11: Let us know what your budget is, what you're looking for. We'll make it happen.
9: Mother's Day spending expected to hit a record $38 billion this year. I'm Jason Athenson.
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12: North Hollywood, the southbound 170s between Magnolia and the 134. We've got a crash that has all lanes blocked. CHP also issuing a SIG alert that should be extended for another hour or so. Your alternate route there would be to use the 5 or surface streets in Studio City, the southbound 101 from Tujunga to Vineland. We've got another crash that has all lanes blocked. Everything stopped from Burbank Boulevard.
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23: 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You do not have flare-ups, and that used to be a major problem with my old grill. 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
12: 800-222-5222 is the telephone number. 1-800-222-5222. Well, Randy, you and I both do a lot of traveling around the globe. We both happen to be Hilton partisans. We've got to collect and spend those Hilton honors points. And one of the reasons that we like to stick with the same company is because you move up in status and they treat you a little different. Because if you just show up on the street or off the street with a reservation, sometimes they won't let you check in early. Sometimes they won't give you the bottles of water. Or sometimes you don't get the drink vouchers and you're pretty much on your own. And sometimes it's even worse than that.
23: Sometimes the hotel overbooks. And then you don't have anywhere to stay, even though you have a reservation. And that's what happened to one Bay Area couple on their trip to the Bahamas. They had a resort booked, but before they could get to the resort, they had one night booked at a Courtyard Marriott. And Courtyard Marriott said, screw your reservation, we're full.
12: Oh, not a good look for Marriott.
23: For more on this vacation nightmare, here's NBC in the Bay.
32: We got a travel warning for you. A South Bay family says a big brand name hotel chain turned them away because it overbooked, and that cost the family a pretty penny.
33: Yeah, they called consumer investigator Chris Kimura for help. Chris found
23: this is the exact kind of story you call the local news for.
12: 100%.
33: Chris found a lesson for everyone, plus an expert's advice about one type of hotel that's frequently overbooked.
34: Sand, surf, and sun. The Dworkin family.
23: Now there's some alliteration for you.
12: Not at the Mark Brown level.
34: Sand, surf, and sun. The Dworkin family's goal for a winter getaway.
0: The plan was to spend 8 delightful days in the Bahamas.
34: Pretty simple arrangements. A one-night stay at this Marriott Courtyard, then 7 nights at a resort. Christine's husband, Jimmy, confirmed and prepaid their one-night stay at the Marriott, so check-in should have been easy. It was not.
0: This lady says, I'm sorry, the rooms are all sold out. We don't have any more rooms.
23: But wait, they have a reservation.
1: Yeah, they don't care. I've never had this happen to me, but on 2 occasions, I've run into, let's just say, similar issues. One time, I was going to take a cruise out of Bayonne, New Jersey, and my flight was delayed, and I didn't get to the hotel until after midnight, and the woman started letting me have it at check-in, saying, you're lucky that 5 or 6 different people didn't come and check in because we're overbooked and you wouldn't have had a room and I don't have to do anything for you. I would have just given you the 800 number and you'd have to work it out with them. And then on another occasion, I was going to Las Vegas and I was staying in an M Life property and it was the same sort of situation. There was a delay getting there and I was waiting in this very long line to check in. And they go, oh, we're oversold. We don't have a room for you. And I go, well, you're going to have to put me up at another one of your properties. I know M Life has a ton of properties in Las Vegas. And they go, okay, yeah, we'll be happy to do that. And they put me in this motor motel behind Circus Circus.
23: Oh, no.
1: Yeah. Imagine having a room at like the Bellagio or something, and they put you up in Circus Circus.
23: But it wasn't even Circus Circus.
1: No, it was a 2-story motel that apparently is some annex part of Circus Circus.
23: Do they even have a casino floor?
1: No, you could park right in front of the door. But Circus Circus is like a FEMA camp.
0: And we're like, this doesn't make any sense. We have a reservation, right? And that's when Jimmy launched into the whole Seinfeld routine.
3: Do you have my reservation?
23: Oh, we all remember this.
1: Oh, yes. Rental car.
23: It was so funny. When I was listening to this story, I started thinking about the Seinfeld bit. And then immediately they go to the Seinfeld bit.
3: Do you have my reservation?
4: Yes, we do. Unfortunately, we ran out of cars.
34: Christine's talking about this much-quoted 1991 episode that unfolded at a rental car counter.
3: But the reservation keeps the car here.
23: 100% Larry David wrote this.
1: Oh, yes.
3: That's why you have the reservations.
4: I know why we have reservations.
3: I don't think you do.
23: Still timeless.
34: The Dworkins were living the hotel version of that joke, but they were not laughing. After overbooking the hotel and giving away their prepaid room, here's what the Dworkins say Marriott did for them.
0: Nothing.
23: Nothing.
1: Again, not a good look for Marriott.
23: You are now in a foreign country. You thought you had a hotel room booked. You're sleeping on the street unless you can find some last-minute lodgings.
1: Well, thank God the climate's good.
6: I'm quite surprised.
34: That's Professor Michael Terry, a hospitality industry veteran who teaches hotel managers at the University of Central Florida. Terry said hotels routinely have no-shows, guests who hold reservations but don't check in or cancel.
6: Usually it's maybe 2-3%, something like that.
34: But when everyone shows up and there are more guests than rooms, Terry said what customarily happens next is the overbooked hotel finds you an alternative place to stay.
6: Any reputable hotel in the world.
23: I guess Marriott's not reputable.
1: Well, they don't like to do that because let's say you have a down market Marriott. You're at the Courtyard and they don't have any rooms available. Whatever the high-end version of the Marriott product is, does have a suite available. That could cost several $1,000s a night in a location like the Bahamas. They're not going to want to pay for you to go to that suite if you're only paying $175 for your room at the Courtyard.
6: We'll transport you to that hotel, pay for that hotel for the first night, transportation back the next morning, and, of course, not charge you for that room.
34: That was not the
23: case. So I guess the lesson here is that when you book a reservation, even though it's months in advance and it says, hey, this is your room, that's not true.
1: Well, this is why you need status with a hotel. You need status with a cruise line. You need status with an airline. You need to have a recourse to get back at them if they screw you over. I don't think they would do this to someone who had status with them. I think they'll do it to people who buy it off a Hotwire or one of those online orbits, one of those websites. But if you're a regular customer with that particular company, usually they'll target someone else.
23: Well, and it's pretty easy to get even the most basic levels of status with the hotel chains, because if you just check your travel cards, you probably already have it.
1: Probably.
34: That was not the case for the Dworkins. They say the Courtyard Marriott simply turned them away.
0: They were pretty rude about it.
34: So that night, at midnight, they started walking the streets of Nassau.
23: This is becoming the saddest vacation ever.
1: And Nassau is a pit, by the way.
23: Oh, yeah.
1: When the cruise ships go there, no one gets off. That's why the cruise ship companies are now buying their own beach clubs there, because it's so undesirable.
0: Now, off in the distance, we see Margaritaville, and I'm like, oh, come on, Jimmy Buffett.
1: Well, I'm sorry to tell you, he is no longer with us.
0: Come on.
34: They changed their latitude and found a change in attitude.
23: Decent reference.
34: The Margaritaville Resort found the Dworkin family a room, the hotel's last available room, a suite for $1,400.
23: Holy cow!
1: Okay, you see, that is why the Marriott didn't want to make this good, because they would be out of pocket for that amount of money. Now, they're going to have to pay it, because I'm sure they violated all kinds of rules, but that was the hesitation.
23: What are the amenities at the Margaritaville suite in Nassau?
1: I don't know, but I want it.
34: For one night.
0: That's a lot of money. Yeah. I mean, that's certainly not money we budgeted for this trip.
34: The Dworkins expected Marriott to pay them back. They started emailing with help from folks on social media. They also contacted us.
23: That was the smartest thing to do.
1: Go straight to them.
34: We reached out to Marriott headquarters.
23: The news is your place to snitch. And the local news does this better than anybody else, because the one thing Marriott doesn't want is a story that goes out on the entire airwaves to the Bay Area of how they didn't make this right.
34: We reached out to Marriott headquarters, as well as the London company that actually owns the Nassau Hotel. Neither replied to us. But Marriott did respond to the Dworkin family and agreed to pay back the extra $1,400 they spent, plus the original cost of their stay.
23: I wonder if they raided the minibar.
1: I would hope so. Wouldn't you, if you were at a Margaritaville property?
23: Well, and you assume that, hey, Marriott screwed me over. At some point, they got to pay for this. I am opening that bottle.
1: I can't imagine any room at a Margaritaville hotel where there's not a blender going off.
23: They must have blenders in the rooms.
34: Plus, the original cost of their stay.
0: We travel a lot, and we've been traveling for years, and this is the first time we've ever encountered this.
34: We reviewed Marriott's website and found only one reference to overbooking, a commitment to reaccommodate overbooked elite guests.
23: There you go, Johnny. You got to have status.
1: You. If you have status, they will treat you very differently.
23: Quick tip for Marriott specifically. If you have an Amex Platinum, it comes with automatic elite gold status with Marriott.
34: Besides just becoming a hotel VIP, there are a couple ways you can try to avoid becoming a victim of an overbooked hotel. 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
23: you... You guys got to update your sound effects. 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
23: But if you check in online, they can't give you the free water bottles.
1: Well, they also can't upgrade you.
23: Oh, I love the upgrade.
34: You might get your room assignment and digital key early, hopefully guaranteeing your accommodation. When you're making plans, Professor Terry said be careful booking business hotels. He explained that corporate travelers frequently no-show, so business hotels frequently overbook.
6: You know, if it's a business hotel, it's much more common.
34: Then.
23: Yeah, but the Courtyard Marriott in Nassau is not a business hotel.
1: No, what businessman is going down there?
34: Then, if you're ever going to check into a hotel late at night, Professor Terry says over-communicate your arrival time. Call him on the phone, direct message on social media, chat in the app. That didn't work for the Dworkins, but Professor Terry says you got to try anyway. If a hotel turns
1: you away... How can you do that if you're on a delayed flight?
23: You got to pay for the Wi-Fi.
1: Well, the Wi-Fi has to be working, which is not always the case, especially if you're flying on a commuter jet to a place like Nassau.
34: Anyway, if a hotel turns you away anyway, let us know. Scan the QR code on screen right now to fill out our consumer complaint form online.
23: The moral of the story is if you get screwed over by a hotel on your vacation, call NBC in the Bay and they'll make sure that they shame them into making you whole.
1: You know, I briefly thought about doing a travel podcast where I talk about all my little tricks on how to avoid problems like this. And then I realized there's no way I can do that because not all of them are legal.
30: You and California have so much in common. For one, you're both broke. Stick around, and after the break, John and Randy might just fix one of those. It's the Fix California Hour replay.
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1: And this time, we're getting a city that doesn't normally make the blotter.
19: In Newport Beach, there was some road raging going on where some irate driver was trying to run down a couple of bicyclists that were in their bike lane.
1: Well, I'm sure that led to an awkward encounter outside of the crab cooker.
19: For more, here's KTLA.
20: A scary case of road rage along PCH in Orange County. Caught on camera, two bicyclists nearly run off the road. The cyclists say two drivers were so aggressive they feared for their lives.
21: KTLA 5's Carlos Oseto is live with more on what happened. Hi, Carlos.
22: Hey, Micah and Court, this joyride quickly turned south for two cyclists out here in Orange County. Part of the road rage incident was caught on camera. And tonight, those two cyclists, they're speaking out, saying things could have ended so much worse. A Saturday bike ride turned dangerously ugly along PCH and Bayshore Drive in Newport Beach. Dramatic video shows two cyclists being run off the designated bike lane by the driver of a blue BMW. One of the cyclists, fearing for his life, bunny hops the curb onto the sidewalk to get out of the way.
19: Whoa!
1: I bet you that's one cyclist who wishes that he was juicing like Lance Armstrong.
24: Zooms by us, gets the red light, and then, as far as I know, like 30 seconds later, he's like inches away from my rear wheel.
22: Ben Byra and Luke Fetzer are competitive riders and were out training for a race happening the following day. They say the drivers in the BMW and a black...
19: Well, that's one way to make you pedal fast.
1: You know, Randy, I always contend that when people say exercise never killed anyone, they're liars.
22: They say the drivers in the BMW and a black and red Corvette got aggressive with them, yelling homophobic slurs for no reason.
1: Well, I think there was a reason. They were pissed and they have awful impulse control.
25: We're just riding single file. Ben is behind me. I'm in front of him. And
19: they're in a designated bike lane. So it's not like they're in front of the car and slowing them down.
1: No, these just seem like people who are a-holes.
25: He comes up to us and starts laying on the horn. His buddy yells out the side window.
22: To get the drivers to back off, Luke says he squirted some water from his bottle towards the cars, and that's when things escalated.
19: Uh-oh.
1: Yeah, you probably shouldn't have done that.
19: Don't poke the bear.
25: Called us slurs, and me spraying some water on his car was in retaliation to that.
22: In the video, which has more than 8 million views on Instagram, we see items being thrown out.
19: I don't care how offended you are, don't escalate any situation that you do not have to. You never know if the person who's in the lane next to you has a screw loose or is packing heat.
22: In the video, which has more than 8 million views on Instagram, we see items being thrown out the window of the BMW towards the riders, including a plastic water bottle, as the car flies past them. Things get even more heated next.
24: A couple lights down, they've like all got out of their cars trying to like, I don't know, tackle us or hit us.
19: At what point do you start going the other direction?
1: Yeah, I think I'd pedal right to the police station.
24: I don't know, tackle us or hit us. I don't know what their plan was. We're going like 30, 40 miles an hour downhill, so if they did touch us, it wouldn't have been good for anyone.
0: An incident report was taken by Newport Beach Police, but so far, no active investigation is underway. Luke's attorney, who is a cyclist himself, says this is one example of the dangerous roads for riders.
3: What's scary to us is we've seen a real rise in intentional aggression towards cyclists. The unfortunate thing here is these cyclists were actually where they were supposed to be.
24: We were in the bike lane, so like, I really don't see what we were doing wrong.
19: Sometimes drivers be angry.
0: Thankfully, nobody was injured in this road rage incident, but the riders want the drivers to be held accountable for their actions. Reporting live in Buena Park, Carlos Salcedo, KTLA 5 News.
19: So there you go. That's what happened in Newport Beach. A couple of bicyclists almost got run off the road in a situation where they probably not that they were the aggressors here to begin with, but when they got yelled at and they got honked at, not a great idea to start squirting your water bottle at them.
1: No. Imagine waking up on a Saturday, the weather is beautiful. You decide you're going to go out and get some exercise, ride your bike, and you almost get killed, and people in a car are shouting homophobic slurs at you. I'm sure that guy got home and said, if I'm going to wake up and go out in the sunshine and have a bunch of people scream homophobic slurs at me, I might as well play left field for the opposing team in Fenway Park.
30: Coming up, John and Randy examine ways to fix our golden state. But first, 5 minutes of prescription drug commercials.
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5: For the second time in a week, someone has died while hiking on the Mount Wilson Trail in Southern California. The Sierra Madre Search and Rescue Team says they responded to the scene on Saturday and performed CPR on a 50-year-old man, but couldn't save him. A week earlier, a hiker died after falling into a ravine. The Lakers in danger of being swept out of the playoffs. They lost their third in a row last night to the Oklahoma City Thunder, 131-108.
6: Basically, the message after the game was, we're going to come here Monday and we're going to win.
5: Lakers guard Austin Reeves had 23 points in last night's loss.
6: Obviously, the situation sucks, but that doesn't give us the license to quit.
5: It's do or die for the Lakers tomorrow night in L.A. Tonight in Los Angeles, it's one of the last and biggest events of the Netflix is a Joke comedy festival, The Roast of Kevin Hart, hosted by Shane Gillis. The lineup hasn't been released, but expect to see the biggest names in comedy. It'll air live on Netflix starting at 5. Those are the headlines. I'm Jason Nathanson.
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26: A common sense Republican running for Congress in a seat once held by Adam Schiff?
10: Yes. Hi, I'm Scott Allen Myers. So many people have thought about leaving California, but I'm staying. I'm staying to fight back against the crushing costs, the tax burdens, and the outrageous social agendas. 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
19: 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And this week, it's Netflix is a Joke Fest with Brett Goldstein, Chelsea Handler, Dodgers Comedy Night, Smosh, and Anthony Jeselnik. Coming to the Canyon in Agora Hills, it's Billy Bob Thornton and the Boxmasters, Brandy Clark, Orianthe, Ambrosia, English Beat, Pancho Sanchez, Young Dubliners, Jeff Tate, Thelma Houston, and more. 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It doesn't flare up. It doesn't get out of control. It is consistent. 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
3: Keith Seedorf joining us live after.
4: No, they're not surviving down there. They're thriving.
5: There's like a whole economy going on down there.
3: Fox 11's Matthew Seedorf joining us live after witnessing these conditions firsthand. Matthew.
6: Yeah, Christine, this is bad, and the area isn't safe either. We actually had to drive a few miles away just for safety reasons for this live shot.
5: Now, here's a question. Now that she's been to the Tijuana River, do you think Katie Porter is going to observe these sewers next?
7: You can smell it right here.
2: I would advise against that. This is the second time in just recent months that Seedorf had to move the live shot because it was not safe to have the news van out there. That happened at MacArthur Park, and it also has happened at the sewer encampment in South L.A.
6: Yeah, Christine, this is bad, and the area isn't safe either. We actually had to drive a few miles away just for safety reasons for this live shot. But the things we saw, we won't forget.
5: I bet.
6: An up-close, exclusive look underground at living conditions too extreme for words.
8: It's hard to imagine someone
9: living
8: in there.
6: Trash, human waste,
9: and going
6: in an overpowering stench.
8: I got it. Get back.
2: Oh, poor Seedorf.
5: There's no union protections against him being sent down there.
2: It was his idea. I have asked several people at Fox 11. He comes up with this. Now, he has to talk the camera person into coming with him, but these are his ideas. He gets a lot of scoops, and he's like, yep, let's go to the sewer.
5: When I was a child, my mom, neither one of my parents were smokers. My mom used to be part of a bowling league. And when she would come back from that bowling alley, before she walked into my bedroom, I could smell the cigarette smoke on her clothes because everyone around her was smoking. Can you imagine what his clothes must smell like?
2: I got to imagine before Seedorf comes home, he's got a change of clothes that he's got to get into.
5: I would hope so.
2: Poor guy.
6: Powering stench.
8: I got it. Get back.
2: You can hear it in his voice.
5: He's crying uncle.
6: Just moments earlier, we watched someone climb out of that storm drain using the sewer as shelter.
8: Water and food?
6: Her answer's hard to understand.
2: I wonder why.
5: Sounds like a well-adjusted woman.
2: The sewer people are speaking in tongues.
6: But the area, 88th and South Grand, overwhelmed with RVs, tents, and trash.
2: Yep, Karen Bass has really cleaned up the city, huh?
5: What do you say to her if you're Matthew Seedorf? Take me to your leader.
6: But the area, 88th and South Grand, overwhelmed with RVs, tents, and trash.
10: Hello, yes.
6: Juan Nala with nonprofit Clean LA with me was picking up garbage here Monday.
10: We got a lady living down there.
6: When he saw not one, but two people emerge from the storm drain.
2: How many sewer people are there?
5: There's a lot of them down there.
2: Well, and here's something you got to think about. When we do these

0: ridiculous homeless counts where Karen Bass gets to go all over the TV and say that there's been visible reductions in street homelessness. How many of them were living in the sewer? Because I guarantee you they weren't counting down there.
1: Yeah, I can't imagine some city employee with a clipboard going down into the sewer.
2: I can't explain that. You know, a person living like a rat, worse than a rat? Come on.
3: Hello?
4: And just 2 weeks ago, it happened again.
5: Somebody's living in there.
4: Another street in South LA, another person living underground.
2: It's a human. It's a human being. Why are we accepting this?
0: Every single street that Juan Nala is going to, he's finding people living in the sewer.
1: Meth, it's a hell of a drug.
2: Why are we accepting this? Why? All the officials, they have to do something. They have to fix this problem.
6: It pisses me off. That's why I was like, what y'all doing? Finna tell them to clean it up?
4: Oh. Neighbors angry, said it.
0: It's got a... That's the kind of attitude I would imagine when you live in a part of L.A. where you know government has failed to the point where you're surrounded by filth.
1: By the way, Tiffany Haddish should be the man on the street in every single crime rap.
6: It pisses me off. That's why I was like, what y'all doing? Finna tell them to clean it up?
0: You voting for Bass?
6: That's why I was like, what y'all doing? Finna tell them to clean it up?
4: Oh. Neighbors angry say they've reported the problems but feel ignored.
6: Like, we need John Hill. We need that money. The public here need that.
4: A shocking snapshot of survival at its lowest point.
2: This person doesn't deserve to live like this. Not even the neighbors.
0: Juan Nala is from Ecuador, which some would be considered a third world country. And he says L.A. is way worse.
1: Just wait till the Olympics come to town.
4: So I just got a statement from the mayor's office about 5 minutes ago saying that this is...
0: You can hear it in his voice. Even though he's moved away, he has now got a little bit of trauma in his throat from just remembering what that all smelled like. And so he's a little choked up.
1: I feel like sending him one of those Yankee candles.
4: So I just got a statement from the mayor's office about 5 minutes ago saying that this is tragic and unacceptable. And
0: unacceptable? It happened under your watch.
1: Yep, you're allowing it to happen, lady.
0: I mean, you could argue, oh, we didn't know they were in the sewer, but there's tents and RVs surrounding the entire neighborhood. There's so many tents and RVs, they had to move underground.
1: I want to buy stock in REI.
4: And then they're going to be out there tomorrow offering resources and help and trying to clean up this area the best they can. Reporting live tonight, I'm Matthew Seedorf, Fox 11 News.
0: For as much as we pay to live in this city, nothing works. Nothing gets done, and nobody in elected office gets held accountable for any of it.
1: All right. In Los Angeles, we certainly have our problems. So let's move on to a city that definitely works like a Swiss clock.
0: The city of Oakland is shutting down a safe RV parking site.
1: You don't say.
7: I said, hell no, baby boy. Let me get up on out of here.
0: For more, here's Cron 4.
8: More than three dozen people have called the safe RV parking site on 71st Avenue in Oakland home since it opened back in 2019.
0: So what does it say if you have a temporary solution that's supposed to get people off the streets and they've been sitting there with their RVs for 7 years?
1: If it takes 7 years, people end up with medical degrees in that amount of time.
8: And 7 years later, notices of permanent closure have been posted on vehicles throughout the lot, stating it will no longer be used as a safe parking site.
9: They told us that if at 5 o'clock tonight that if all our stuff isn't out of here, they're throwing it away. Or
0: again, I don't want to stereotype, but every single homeless person interviewed on the news has meth voice.
1: To a person.
0: Every single one.
9: They told us that if at 5 o'clock tonight that if all our stuff isn't out of here, they're throwing it away or towing it out of here, and we are subject to arrest.
8: With help from faith and community leaders, the city of Oakland opened the safe parking site to get people off the street and into a more structured environment back in 2019.
0: How'd that work out?
1: Well, they just need more time.
8: It has been managed by the Housing Consortium of the East Bay. The nonprofit has provided on-site security, portable toilets, and showers.
0: And I wonder how much they got paid to do that.
1: What do you think the common grounds are like in that particular RV park?
8: But residents say they have not been connected to services that could lead to permanent housing.
3: I know some people been here for 7 years. I don't want to be here for no 7 years.
8: Kenny.
0: What are we doing?
1: You know, the high cost of housing is a bitch, Randy.
8: Lead to permanent housing.
3: I know some people been here for 7 years. I don't want to be here for no 7 years.
8: Kenny says many of the vehicles in the lot are not in working order. It is located across from the Coliseum BART station.
0: Oh, you've probably seen this one.
1: Oh, that's what you walk above when you're on that chain link catwalk to get to the stadium. It's RVs as far as the eye can see. They're active fires. It's wild.
0: How happy are you that the A's moved to West Sacramento?
1: Oh, I'm going there for all four games when the Angels play them in June.
5: And we still got our Oakland A's, baby.
0: No, you don't.
8: It is located across from the Coliseum BART station.
9: Now I'm grateful for the place that we've been here. You know, I've been here for 5.5 years. At least I had a place to be.
0: What does it say that you're living in an RV in a safe parking site for 5.5 years? We're not helping these people. We're just enabling them to sit there.
1: Well, Randy, if they didn't just pull the rug out from under him this fast, he would be in great shape.
8: Station.
9: Now I'm grateful for the place that we've been here.
0: Also, that's the third person they interviewed in this story. Meth voice.
8: Station.
9: Now I'm grateful for the place that we've been here. You know, I've been here for 5.5 years. At least I had a place to be. But, you know, not the promises of getting into a house and not getting that just to go back to the street or lose everything I own. And I don't think that's right now.
8: We reached out to the city.
0: We sit there. We promise these people that we're going to build them a $1 million apartment. Just wait. This solution makes no sense.
1: And we have a debate for who's going to be the next governor, and we cancel it, so we can't even talk about this stuff.
8: We reached out to the City of Oakland and the Housing Consortium of the East Bay for comment on this story. The city confirms it received our inquiry. In Oakland, Philippe Jagal, Cron 4 News.
0: So there you go. 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
1: But right now, it's time to open up the California crime blotter.
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10: Couldn't make this stuff up if we tried.
7: I said, hell no, baby boy. 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
10: It's the California Crime Blotter.
1: And Randy, this edition takes us to Stockton.
0: A meat market in Stockton got broken into not once, not twice, but thrice in one weekend. Maybe they do a real good short rib. For more,
1: yeah, here's a lot of brisket.
0: ABC 10 in the Sacramento area.
20: It's new tonight. A Stockton meat market is buying hundreds of dollars in new equipment and now considering safety changes after thieves stole from their business three times this past weekend.
21: It was all caught on camera. ABC.
0: Hey, you know what? This place is so popular, they've got repeat customers and repeat thieves.
1: Okay, if you're going to rob a meat market, don't you need a refrigerated truck to do it?
0: I don't know if they stole the meat. I think they stole some of the equipment that is used to process the meat, but I don't actually think they stole filet mignon.
1: Maybe they stole the fat.
21: It was all caught on camera. ABC 10's Gabriel Porras has the story tonight.
22: Stealing so much equipment Saturday morning as they sped off, these thieves didn't even bother to close the trunk.
23: In the video, you can see when they're literally just loading everything in and out.
22: Jesse Hernandez wishes he didn't have to see it. A pair of thieves breaking into the back of his meat market in Stockton's Murata area over the weekend. Not once or twice, but three times.
23: They took the pressure washer, they took a blower, they took some display racks.
0: They took the pressure washer?
1: Boy, that's just adding insult to injury.
23: They took a commercial fan that we had.
22: It all started before the sun rose on Saturday.
0: So they took a whole bunch of stuff they could sell to the scrapyard. And I'm sure the upstanding business owner of the scrapyard's not going to ask any questions.
1: What do you think the owner of the scrapyard in Stockton looks like?
0: I imagine overalls, but one of the buttons is broken.
1: Probably.
22: Security camera video shows at least two thieves breaking in, loading up, and taking off.
23: The charcoal. They took the charcoal.
22: About a half hour.
0: Charcoal?
1: Well, maybe they're going to the beach. It was warm.
0: Who steals charcoal?
23: The charcoal. They took the charcoal.
22: About a half hour later, they came back for more.
23: We decided to go get a new chain and a new lock that same day after closing because we wanted to make sure it was going to be closed. And then, unfortunately, we went to go buy it. We came back, we locked it, and we woke up tomorrow. The next day morning, we woke up to it being broken again.
0: Secrets out. This meat market, everything is for grabs.
1: Uh-oh, you don't want to be known for that.
22: For a third time early Sunday, two thieves break in, steal, and drive away. This time, appearing to wear shorts and flip-flops.
23: It was...
1: Laid-back thieves.
23: It was crazy how... casually, they just came in and out. It looked like they knew what they were doing. We're not a huge corporation, you know what I mean? I literally, you know, me and my wife, we own the business, and we have our team, and it's like, it's not so easy for us to just say, oh, yeah, let's just do this, or let's report to the insurance and get this, and it's going to happen. We're going to get it. Like, no, we literally have to come out of pocket to go and buy these things.
22: Almost 2,000.
0: Nobody can get insurance anymore.
1: Have you ever heard of thieves looking like the Beach Boys?
0: That's the first time I've heard of thieves wearing flippity-floppities.
1: Okay, so if the thieves are going to dress like the Beach Boys, do you think they were there to steal Carney Asada or Carney Wilson?
22: Almost $2,000 in equipment, Jesse says, plus some more money on security upgrades.
23: And if they had the audacity to do it back-to-back, and there's just people that don't care. So we will be having more cameras and stuff.
1: Technically, it's back-to-back-to-back, but I don't want to rub salt in that wound.
23: And if they had the audacity to do it back to back, and there's just people.
0: Should I fix it?
1: Yeah, fix it.
23: City to do it back to.
0: All right, back
23: to back.
0: All right, here we go. Just so you know, we help him. I mean, he was stressed out, but we want to give you the accurate picture.
23: And if they had the audacity to do it back to back to back,
0: there you go.
1: All right, three-peat, like Pat Riley.
23: And there's just people that don't care. So we will be having more cameras and stuff. And be more precautious.
22: A small business owner doing what he can and now praying these thieves don't strike again.
23: The moment it happened, before the police got here, I went to church and I prayed for them. You know what I mean? I prayed for them and I said, you know what, God, I don't...
0: Wait, you prayed for the criminals or you prayed for the fan?
1: Well, I'd pray for the criminals too. I'd pray for them to get run over by an 18-wheeler.
23: You know what I mean? I prayed for them and I said, you know what, God, I don't know why they're doing the things they're doing, but...
0: Meth.
1: Well, in this particular case, it's probably money if they're taking it to the scrapyard.
0: Yeah, but what are they going to do with that money?
1: Well, they're probably professional criminals. This is probably their job. I don't think the meth people could figure out how to do all this.
23: I pray that they find peace and they don't continue to do wrong.
22: In Stockton, Gabriel Porras, ABC 10.
21: Gabriel, thank you. Law enforcement is investigating the cases. Anyone with information can reach out to Stockton Police.
0: You see anyone wandering around Stockton in flip-flops carrying an industrial power washer, let us know.
1: Okay, Stockton, if you allow that meat market to get hit again, you're all going to be vegan. No one wants that.
10: Fixing California won't happen overnight.
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10: It's the Fix California Hour replay.
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2: Go!
18: Okay, bye now.
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14: How did I lose weight? 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
3: Passengers are now being evacuated from a cruise ship in the Canary Islands that's been infected with the Hanta virus. Local authorities say the MV Hondias cruise ship arrived at the city of Tenerife this morning. About 100 passengers are still on the ship, including 17 Americans. CDC personnel are escorting them off the ship onto a charter flight to Nebraska, where they'll be put in quarantine to ensure the virus doesn't have a chance to spread. The CDC's now issued a health alert network advisory on Hanta virus, alerting clinicians to be aware of the potential for imported cases of the disease. U.S. Secretary of State Marco Rubio is meeting with the Prime Minister of Qatar as the U.S. waits for Iran's response to President Trump's peace proposal. Reports say the Secretary and Special Envoy Steve Witkoff had lunch with Qatari officials in Miami Saturday. This after the U.S. military says it struck two Iranian-flagged oil tankers in the Strait of Hormuz.
4: The tankers were trying to get around the U.S. naval blockade. Pentagon correspondent Courtney Kuby.
18: U.S. F-A-18 fighter jets firing on two Iranian oil tankers, small guided bombs striking their smokes. Delayed fuses to disable their propulsion without destroying the ships. CENTCOM saying the ships violated the U.S. blockade of Iranian ports, which has been squeezing Iran's economy to try and get the Iranian regime to make a deal.
4: President Trump says his administration is still waiting for a response from Iran about a proposed memorandum of understanding to end the war. I'm Lisa Taylor.
3: And this morning, the Iranian military's been warning any country that enforces sanctions on Iran will face problems passing their ships through the Strait of Hormuz. British officials say this morning a merchant ship was hit by a projectile in the Persian Gulf near Qatar. The Oklahoma City Thunder are still rolling through their postseason after dominating the L.A. Lakers last night, 131-108, in Game 3 of the NBA West semifinals. The Thunder leads that best-of-seven series 3-0. I'm Scott Carr.
19: 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KABC.
24: Governor Newsom being called out over his free diaper program. Newsom just announced it Friday. $20 million from the state for a month's worth of free diapers for new moms. Republican Steve Hilton, who's leading in the polls in the governor's race, tells the California Post that shakes out to 50 cents a diaper, which he says is 100 times more expensive than buying them at Costco. And while that math doesn't add up, Hilton also points out that the nonprofit California partnered with for the diaper program, Baby to Baby, is run by Nora Weinstein, who also sits on the board of Newsom's wife's nonprofit. Hilton says that's an example of Newsom putting money into a scheme that benefits his friends and cronies. The rise in gas prices has led to price increases in California, making Mother's Day flowers a little more expensive, says Carmen Martinez, a vendor at LA's massive downtown flower market.
25: We're trying still to give the best prices that we can so that all the mothers can celebrate with flowers.
24: And gas prices are unchanged in the state overnight, according to AAA. Those are the headlines. I'm Jason Nathanson.
10: 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Now.
26: North Hollywood, the southbound 170 at the 101. A deadly crash has all lanes closed here. CHP has issued a SIG alert for up to 3 hours. That was about an hour ago. This is also closing the southbound connector to the 101 and the 134. And your alternate route's going to be the 5, the 405. Laurel Canyon, Lancashire could work for you. That's going to depend on where you're headed. Just before the crash, there's also a stall in a middle lane. So, if possible, avoid the area.
10: 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Talk like the champion. 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
9: 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My name is Phil Giangrande, and I'm with, as always, wealth planner and strategist, founder of Retirement Through Design and the Forte Formula, and best-selling author with Steve Forbes, Blair Aronson. Blair, welcome back. So today we're going to talk about something that I can't believe we still have to talk about. We're going to be Mythbusters, and we're going to talk about the myths around annuities. Now, annuities, as we've been saying for all these years, annuities are just a tool. One of the many tools that Blair uses when people sit down with him to talk to him about it. It's just a secure tool that he may use to set up an income stream in retirement. But the point is, people still ask questions about the annuities. So we just want to break up some of the common myths and misconceptions and frankly, poor information that's out there.
11: I like it. So let me find a good entry point here. So first of all, the most simplest definition of an annuity is simply an insurance contract where you trade a lump sum for contractually guaranteed lifetime income or growth. Okay, it's pretty simple. Okay. The unfortunate part is there has been an incredible amount of generalization, which to me, I have to just use the word ignorant. Right. There are many, many different types of, quote, annuities. So to say, I hate annuities. Oh, okay. Right. I hate insurance companies. Oh, okay. So you probably didn't insure your home then, in case it burns down. I know you didn't insure that car you bought. Probably you didn't insure your health, and you definitely don't have any life insurance. That's ridiculous. Okay. Annuities have been around, as we said this, I think 5 years ago, we did a little history lesson, 4,000 years. This wasn't something somebody baked up, you know, in their garage a few years ago to sell to people. They are as old as I mean, you know, the stock market in comparison, you know, 118 years, annuities trump that, you know, 50-fold. So I want to spend today's show and go through the most popular myths because they're sort of silly. I mean, when you really understand something. Why would anybody use an annuity? Once again, let's dumb this down and keep it really simple. Well, real simple. To offload the risk of running out of money. Imagine. I don't want to potentially run out of money, Mr. Advisor. What do you suggest? Well, we suggest we take your life savings and put it in some stocks, some bonds, some mutual funds, some ETFs, and we'll throw in a few REITs. And by the way, we'll throw in a few of those alternative investments. Huh. Now, will that guarantee my income? No, but that's what we love to sell you. Oh, okay. That's what the majority of people run into, and embarrassingly so, they surrender, and that's their path. Okay. Once again, there is no stock, and if you question this, for those of you who use ChatGPT, it's a simple conversation. Otherwise, just go on Google. Is there any asset that will guarantee me lifetime income besides an annuity? And drum roll, please, Phil, it don't exist. We did.
9: You know, so many people use ChatGPT for information, and that's fine, frankly. That's great. And so I'll definitely encourage you, go ahead, ask ChatGPT these questions.
11: I'm petrified of running out of money, which we hear, you know, multiple times during the week from the show, obviously, for many years. And in my 41 years, I've heard it tens of thousands of times. So why don't more people use annuities? Let me clue you in. Ready? There is a big, big problem between getting fees. And remember something, we're money managers. We're fee-based managers. But the majority of advisors, the path they like is creating their own annuity. When you give $1 million or $10 million or $100,000 to an advisor at your favorite big box firms, what did you create for them? An annuity. They get fees quarterly, forever, and on an increasing amount of money, ideally. Well, that's a little bit of a rub with the annuity world. Why? Because we get paid one time forever. Forever. Over the years, when I left the Wall Street world in 2000, still have some friends who were in the big box firms where I spent 16 years. They go, Blair, listen, you know, I've heard you on the radio, this annuity story, how can you survive? Somebody gives you this bucket of money, and they are large in many cases. You get paid one time forever. How do you survive? That's the actual conversation. And I laugh because it's a completely absurd question. Well, how do we survive? We meet new clients, number one. But number two, imagine asking a successful real estate agent. So let me get this straight. This career you have of selling houses, like you only get paid once when you sell somebody a $3 or $5 million house. How can you survive? And they, after they look at you with a puzzled face, right, they'd say, we sell somebody else a house. That's number one. The fees are a problem. It is what's known as a dead asset at the firms. And I heard it in 1995 when the annuity came to existence as far as the fixed indexed annuity. Okay. I was constantly having conversations with the branch manager going, why did you have blah, blah, blah, blah, blah money in this annuity? You know, it's a dead asset. And it is a dead asset. The firms want to see ROA, return on assets. You cannot park money at a firm that isn't generating anything. So that's number one. So ask your advisor or your CPA or whoever says, I hate annuities. You have to ask them first, are you licensed? That's just, you know, pretty obvious. And number two is, have you ever read a new contract? Have you ever serviced a contract? And by the way, what do you hate about them? And what they will tell you is 99.99% of the time, the variable annuity story. It always is. Do variable annuities have high fees? Yes, they do. Can variable annuities lose money? Yes, they can. What do we say here ad nauseum? What don't we like, Phil? Will you utter the word? That's right. Okay, that's number one. Number two, probably one of the second most, let me just finish on the fees. So many of the fixed and the index policies we use have zero fees. Imagine that. Zero fees, zero market exposure. With lifetime income, you can't outlive. This is where it becomes quite interesting. So in conclusion.
9: Hold on a second. That's amazing. Zero fees and zero market exposure.
11: That's right. The only asset that does not have a surrender penalty is cash. That's it.
9: All right. Well, we got to take a break, but do you have an income stream set up that's going to last as long as you live? Or do you need help building a plan that's designed to make sure your money lasts throughout your retirement? 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Now, that's a custom portfolio review. This can be done virtually or it can be done in Blair's Woodland Hills office. But during this appointment, Blair will address the six cornerstones of the Forte formula, which include income planning, tax planning, long-term care planning, social security planning, estate planning, and even legacy planning. You can also visit Blair at his website at Retirement Through, that's THRUdesign.com. So again, give Blair a call today, 800-499-1658. That's 800-499-1658. And let me tell you, this is the kind of education, this show is just a microcosm of the kind of education you're going to get when you actually sit down with Blair and start talking to him. And it's so important that you do, because the misconceptions, the mistakes that people make can be really devastating if you're caught at one of those times when the market is down and you need to go into retirement, or you're already in retirement, or you need to pull money for whatever reason. That's when you end up getting really hurt. And in the case of the 52% surrender fee, you know how many years that took to come back? You don't even want to think about it, because it is way more than the years it took to lose. So please do yourself a favor, 800-499-1658. 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My name's Phil Giangrande. 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My name is Phil Giangrande. I'm with, as always, wealth planner and strategist, founder of Retirement Through Design and the Forte Formula, and best-selling author with Steve Forbes, Blair Aronson. 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
11: Nice to be here.
9: So we've been talking about myths, the myths of annuities, that it amazes me, after we've been doing this show for as long as we have, that people still will come to us with questions about this, or will come to you. They don't come to me. I have nothing to do with it, but they come to you.
11: Old habits die hard.
9: I know. That's true. So
11: it is You know, I'm always fascinated with human behavior just because I've been doing this for so long. But when you look back in history, you know, and one of my favorites is there was quite a large faction of people that were against seatbelts. There are actually 3, 4, or 5 beliefs that people said reasons why not to wear seatbelts. Now, fast forward. If somebody got in your car and your car was buzzing because they do that, if there's a butt in the seat and the seatbelt is not attached and you said, I need you to buckle up, they went, nah, I really don't believe in seatbelts. It would certainly, well, first of all, I tell them to get out of the car, right? But it would really make me question what their connection to reality is. A complaint number 3, also a huge myth. Do annuities underperform the market? Of course they do. Of course they do. If anybody is ever telling you, this is for people who run into, quote, the insurance is the Holy Grail presentation, forget it. They're not meant to. You cannot compare a high growth, high risk asset to a modest growth or protection from loss. That would be as silly as comparing a CD to Apple stock over 20 years. You would go, that's pretty stupid. Okay. Remember something. When the annuity is positioned and allocated properly, you really come to the reality it's not about assets, right? It's about understanding if you want predictable income, serious predictable income, and want to protect wealth and dislike extreme market swings, there's nothing that will touch the annuity. Now, on the flip side of that, if you need short-term liquidity, you want speculative growth, or you already have a pension and are completely good with cash flow, why would you pursue an annuity? Okay. It is just that term that I remind everybody ad nauseum, give every dollar a job, right? The goal for the annuity dollars is not market speculation. It's the contrary, income certainty. Let me repeat that. This is really pivotal and you really need to process it, right? Are you looking for market speculation or income certainty? Because they are two ends of the spectrum. We like to have both. That's what the Forte formula is founded in. Buy income, because once again, I don't care who your manager is or how good you think you are, you can never spend 8, 10, 12% of an account for as long as you're alive that has the ability to free fall. That's it. So if you use the 4% rule, if we're generating, let's say, $50,000 a year from an annuity, right, in the same 4% world, right, it's going to take $1.25 million. Would you rather have $500,000 in annuity and really be able to chase some crazy gains or have to commit $1.25 million to get the same 50? It's math, and it's fifth grade math, by the way, right? One final point. Blair, I've heard if I die early, they take all my money. I hate that idea. Of course, who wouldn't hate that idea, okay? That happens in one policy and one policy only, and it happens mostly in pensions. It's called life only. If you know anybody who worked at one of the great large corporations, that they were offered a lump sum or a pension, that top choice, it always pays the most, but it says life only. What does that mean? You retire, you get your first check, walk out in the street, get hit by a bus, game over. Bad idea. Bad idea. In any annuity we do, number one, you never lose control of the dollars. You can surrender the policy. You can cash it out. If you happen to like that income and you pass away, your beneficiary, whoever that may be, will either get a continuation of the income, which we prefer, especially spousal, makes sense, or they simply get a lump sum of the remaining policy value. Okay. So I hope this is just, you know, we could do a weekend on this, But the walk away is this. You need to think about what matters more. High growth, that is a totally, I hope so, or a lifetime guarantee, which is the, I know so. What feels better internally? I don't care what you say to your golfing buddy or to your CPA who isn't educated. He says, I hate annuities, but can't explain what he hates about them, right? Because we got plenty of clients that are CPAs and they read the fine print and went, why doesn't everybody do this, Blair? I said, welcome to my world.
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11: Where's that drum roll? I'm requesting a drum roll sound effect.
9: Come on now.
11: So every week I can hear and make it maybe, I don't know, maybe a marching band drum roll so we can hear
9: what
11: a little
9: about
11: bit of a
9: some calypso,
11: clash,
9: nice. You know, steel drums.
11: Okay. All right. So just for an illustration, this is actually from a case we just engaged with a client yesterday. 71-year-old who was concerned about the RMDs, the required minimum distributions that will be mandatory at 73. So remember, it's about 3.91% of your December 31st value in the year you turn 73, blah, blah, blah, blah, blah. Let's just call it 4%. Okay. So on a $1 million portfolio, you're going to start the RMDs at approximately $40,000. And that rate steps up every year because there's an IRS plan. IRS plan is to get all their taxes on those dollars you have, quote, squirreled away over many years, tax deferred, before you leave the planet. They're getting the money one way or another. They're either getting it from you, your spouse, or your kids. So who cares, right? But here's the conflicted belief that I see people doing, which is sad, okay? They have that 30 or 40%, and everybody's got this. Sometimes it's even more than 40%. And those bond funds in a money market, in the lower risk funds, because they're, quote, getting ready for required distributions, okay? So you keep $1 million hostage to spit out $40,000 that first year. The guaranteed cash flow rate, once again, 71-year-old male with just a 2-year deferral, not 5, not 10 years, 2 years, has a guaranteed cash flow rate of 10.26%.
9: Oh, my God.
11: Thank you, Phil.
9: Amazing. 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
13: Protests at the Southern California High School track meet Saturday, where transgender athlete A.B. Hernandez won the long jump, triple jump, and high jump. Outside the event in Yorba Linda, activist Sonia Shaw spoke at a Save Girls sports rally.
15: Gavin Newsom is a spineless bully to our daughters. He whispers it's unfair, then rams boys into girls' sports, showers, scholarships, while smearing us moms and others that are fighting this as bigots and other names.
13: The U.S. Department of Justice is currently suing California over its law that allows transgender students to compete in sports that align with their gender identity. The Lakers season is on the line after last night's playoff loss to defending champs the OKC Thunder. The Lakers now own 3 in the series, star LeBron James.
16: You know, we still got life, and that's all you can ask for, and we got to be much better on Monday. 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
13: Tomorrow's game in Los Angeles, and Warriors coach Steve Kerr signing a new 2-year deal, which will reportedly keep him as the highest paid coach in the NBA. Those are the headlines. I'm Jason Athenson.
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0: 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It doesn't get out of control. 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It is consistent and it is great. I love my Solaire infrared grill. It's the perfect way to do a hot and fast cook. It heats up to 1,000 degrees in just 3 minutes with consistent heat. It's not going everywhere. It's not going all over the place. 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

0: Good evening, and thank you for joining us tonight. I'm Tiffany Meyer.
1: Hey, what are you watching?
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1: What?
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6: You have 40% in a dead asset, which will soon be earning less than 4%. Because right now, we're big in Schwab money markets. We went from 5, we're 3.47.
7: Wow.
6: That's the money you have. And why do you have it there, by the way? Because you've been told your entire life, 60-40. 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That's when that portfolio, that's called modern portfolio theory. I've told it 100 times. My first day on the phones as an advisor in April 1985, it's a sunny day. I was 29 years old, I was a retail bond trader, tax-free, by the way, trying very unsuccessfully, might I add, to show 9.5% AAA tax-free insured municipal bonds. I could not give them away. I was cold calling. That's right. 1985, that's all you did. Why? Because there wasn't this thing called the interweb, otherwise known as the internet. It was on the phone. I'd call all day, and I called the LA Apartment Owners Directory. It was extreme wealth. If somebody owned 100 units on Wilshire Boulevard, I knew they had some money, and I had their home phone number, and they picked up the phone. And I'd say, hi, my name is Blair Aronson, blah, blah, blah, blah. And you know what they'd say? Blair, listen, I buy 500 bonds at a time. That's $500,000. Call me when you have 10%.
7: Oh, boy. 10% would be insane right
6: now. Tax-free.
7: Yeah.
6: Tax-free. Yeah. But guess what? I'd walk next door to Security Pacific Bank on Wilshire Boulevard, and I'd put in my little paycheck, very little paycheck, by the way, and I'd stand in line, and CDs, Phil, were 14%. So it was actually a decision, 14 taxable, 9.5 tax-free. It depended where you were. I wanted to call those people for 30-plus years ago. What do you think of me now? Now, yeah. Fast forward. That 40% that you have tucked away, why? So you don't lose too much. That's why your advisor, I don't care how big box firm they're at. Oh, Harry, Mary, I don't care what your name is. We're going to have some money on the side to try to dial down the risk. That's your biggest mistake. And if you don't believe it, make the phone call and do a webinar with me. Or even better, if you're in the vicinity, come to our office. It's actually a beautiful office. But the problem is people think we are negative on the stock market. We're fee-based money managers. I love the markets. But what does Warren Buffett say for holding period? Forever. You want to build serious wealth? You better have some dollars that you don't have to liquidate. And hopefully not at a bad time. Guess what? Everybody loves Apple stock. It's a true brilliant performer, but Apple has been down 40, 50, and 60% in a year. If that's your

0: retirement plan, exit strategy, you got a problem, because you will catch one of those untrend-like times where you need to liquidate. That's what the annuity does. That 40% that you have tied up in a dead asset paying 3, 4, or 5, suppose it could spit out 9, 10, and 11% for as long as you have a pulse. What does that enable us to do? Chase returns.
1: Yeah, I think that's the real key, is that you can then be as aggressive as you want to be. Once you have that
0: you're fearless.
1: Income stream,
0: so the funny thing is, if any aggressive investors are out there, let me show you how you can actually have that aggressive portfolio and still be able to sleep at night. That's the balance most investors can't find. What do they say? Well, I've been aggressive the last few years, but I'm getting closer to retirement. So what am I going to do? They're going to cut the legs off those growth positions. Why? Because they know they're going to have to liquidate them for cash flow. Why? Because they didn't do any planning. Why? Because they didn't work with somebody who understood distribution planning.
1: I am really glad that we're talking about this, because I think now that we've said it this way, I think we're right that this is a little bit of a different way. Now, this is, by the way, what people all the 14 years we've been doing this show, people who come into your office, they get this education. But maybe we haven't been doing enough of a good job on the show to phrase it like that. Like, this is the key.
0: I think it's, and I can almost feel it, Phil, is that people think, oh, I'm going to stay where I'm at because I'm killing it. I'm glad you're killing it. But here's the part of your plan that is what I call ostrich mentality. You are in complete denial about what the future is going to look like, because when you're killing it, but you also have to live, guess what? Now you're blowing out those positions, and guess what? It ain't going to be at the all-time high when you need to sell to live.
1: Yeah, that's the real crime of it. All right, we got to take a break, but do you have an income stream set up that will last as long as you live, or do you need help building a plan designed to make sure your money lasts throughout your retirement? If you've saved $500,000 or more for retirement and need help making some of these decisions, or you want to be aggressive, but you also want the peace of mind to be as aggressive as you want to be, like we just said, this is the key. 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My name is Phil Giangrande. I'm with, as always, wealth planner and strategist, founder of Retirement Through Design and the Forte Formula, and best-selling author with Steve Forbes, Blair Aronson. 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My name is Phil Giangrande. I'm with, as always, wealth planner and strategist, founder of Retirement Through Design and the Forte Formula, and best-selling author with Steve Forbes, Blair Aronson. And boy, am I glad we're here today, because you've got a new strategy you wanted to talk about, and you just told me a little bit about it on the break, and I'm really excited. So why don't you just jump right into it. What have you got for us?
0: So this is for, and we use this for people who have the fear, believe it or not, of, oh my God, Blair, that income sounds so good, but I'm sort of afraid of getting out of the market. It's this teeter-totter, right? Greed over fear. Who wins out? Well, you can see this year is a great example. You can test the fear and the greed gauge by depending on how you feel when you look at your account every month, or actually if you look at your account daily, you can go, oh my God, is this the beginning of a bad time, or I'm a genius? This is the people, you know, the switch people vacillate between. So I want to show you a strategy that is pretty impossible to beat, but I'm going to share it with you. This is for somebody who loves predictability, but who also really loves the idea of being in the equity market. So let me show you how we do this. I'm going to use just a 67-year-old, let's just use a round number, who has, let's call it $1 million in an IRA, okay? We turn on income immediately, not because he needs the income, right? But because we want to set up a contribution annually. And if he had it in an IRA or 401k, we just simply set up an IRA at Schwab. So this is a non-taxable strategy. That $1 million will generate, starting immediately, well, within 30 days, of $78,600. That is a cash flow of 7.86% immediately, and that is forever. But here's where it gets pretty cool. If we take that $78,600 and invest it for 6 years in, we'll show you some iconic money managers, right? If we just do that for 6 years and then shut it down, we do not add any more. We do not do any other dollar cost averaging into the market just for 6 years. Why? Because we're going to be at 73 and we're going to be in RMD world. You with me?
1: Yep.
0: Okay. So we will have the 78,600, which comes to $471,600 principal invested. We can use a 5%, 6%, 7% rate of return, whatever you want. And you'd have a pretty nice bucket of cash in the market. And plus, you had an opportunity to dollar cost average. So you really have got a nice broad based accumulated return. But here's the beauty. At 73, we now have stopped funding that equity based account. And now we just live on the $78,600 payment, because now you're probably retired or already retired, getting ready to, and it covers your RMDs. So now we have two side-by-side buckets. We have a paycheck of $78,600 that will pay forever. And you have this incredible bucket on the side that is 100% liquid and has experienced a broad-based return. That's why we love the equity side. Because some people say, an annuity sounds good, the $78,600 sounds good, but I don't want to get out of the markets. You don't have to. Let's dollar cost average back into the markets.
1: All right. Well, we got to take another break. But if you've saved $500,000 or more for retirement and need help looking at your portfolio, making some of these decisions, maybe you just want a second set of eyes to go, wow, that strategy sounds interesting. Can you show me how that would work? Or maybe you have a different way of looking at your retirement, or a different reason, or a different place where you want to put your money. Maybe you want to leave it to your family. Maybe legacy is the most important thing. Whatever it is, the great thing about Blair, and I have to say this is really true, is that you will make sure that whatever somebody wants to do in retirement, your strategies are setting them up to do exactly that. And that is a huge relief, for knowing that, you know, we've been doing this show for as long as we've been doing it, and that so many people have come to you off this show, and I can feel good about the fact that you're really taking good care of them. That just means the world to me. So I highly recommend you should be one of the first 15 callers at 800-499-1658. 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
1: Welcome back to the Financial Bottom Line. My name is Phil John Grande. I'm with, as always, wealth planner and strategist, founder of Retirement Through Design and the Forte Formula, and best-selling author with Steve Forbes, Blair Aronson. Blair, it is my favorite time of the show where you get to give numbers that are exactly correct today. So these numbers change all the time, but we know they're available today, and therefore you have a strategy based around the numbers that are available today. So why don't you tell us what you got?
0: So I was intrigued after that last example. So I went back and did the math. So in that scenario, just to restate it, a 67-year-old who had $1 million in a qualified plan and said, God, I want income, but I'm also a little fearful to not be in the market anymore. Okay. So the strategy is we go, okay, let's give you the best of both worlds, sort of a left brain and right brain simultaneously. Okay. The cash flow rate on every dollar right now for that individual, starting immediately within 30 days, would be 7.86%. So this would start a lifetime pension, if you will, income of $78,600. But since they're still working possibly, or don't even need the money, what are we going to do? We're going to dollar cost average into some iconic money managers at Schwab and let that money grow, cook, as I like to say. Here's the math. When I take that distribution of $78,600 in our funding period for 6 years at a 6% return, which is certainly more than conservative, you'd have $616,000 in the side bucket, which is obviously 100% liquid. That's all your money. But in addition, you now have a $78,600 paycheck also that you do no more funding, you actually spend the money. That would be impossible to beat. Also, remember, if you have IRAs that you go, you know, I got to take these RMDs because I promised IRS is my partner, but I really am more concerned with leaving those dollars as a legacy. We can show you how to guarantee it. One of the great insurance companies, even if the market was down for 3, 5, or 10 years, you're still guaranteed contractually to leave more than you started up to age 92 after you've pulled out hundreds and hundreds of thousands of dollars for required minimum distributions. Call and get the information. I'll send you an illustration, but act now because rates will be coming down everywhere, not just in the insurance space, in your money markets, in your CDs, which you're already getting acclimated to, right?
1: Yeah.
0: Pick up the phone. It's important.
1: And the number is 800-499-1658. That's 800-499-1658. Use that number. Be one of the first 15 callers to schedule your CPR. 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Now, this appointment can be done virtually or it can be done in Blair's Woodland Hills office. 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My name's Phil Giangrande. I'm with, as always, wealth planner and strategist, founder of Retirement Through Design and the Forte Formula, and best-selling author with Steve Forbes, Blair Aronson, and we'll see you next time.
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0: Good evening, and thank you for joining us tonight. I'm Tiffany Meyer.
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8: Iran has reportedly sent a response to a U.S. proposal to end the war between the two nations. Iranian state media reports this morning that a response has been sent to mediators in Pakistan, though didn't offer any details. President Trump had said Friday he was expecting a response soon on his framework for peace talks. Secretary of State Marco Rubio has been meeting with the Prime Minister of Qatar, and Jim Forbes has the latest on that.
9: According to multiple reports, Rubio and U.S. Special Envoy Steve Witkoff had lunch with Qatari officials in Miami. This comes a day after President Trump said that he expected a response soon on his framework for peace talks. The shaky ceasefire between the U.S. and Iran appeared to be holding despite both sides trading fire in the Strait of Hormuz. I'm Jim Forbes.
8: And British officials said this morning that a merchant ship was struck by a projectile in the Persian Gulf near Qatar. No casualties were reported. And the Iranian military has been warning any country that enforces sanctions on Iran will face problems passing their ships through the Strait of Hormuz. About a dozen people are hospitalized after what appears to be a boat explosion in southern Florida. Authorities in Miami were called to the Hallover Sandbar over reports of an explosion just before 1 p.m. Eastern Saturday. Crews found at least 11 people injured, several with burn injuries. It's a stormy Mother's Day in the south central portion of the U.S. Severe storms are expected, including hail, flooding, and damaging winds. Forecasters say are possible through Monday from Texas to Mississippi. Central Texas could be the hardest hit, where there could be a risk of tornadoes. Americans are projected to spend a record amount on this Mother's Day. That, according to the National Retail Federation, from flowers to spa days, Americans are expected to spend $38 billion on the occasion. I'm Scott Carr.
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11: KABC.
10: A protest over trans high school athletes competing in sports in California. Olivia Viola is a senior at Crean Lutheran High School in Irvine, and at a Save Girls Sports rally Saturday before a track meet in Yorba Linda, she spoke out about having to compete against a trans student in the high jump and long jump.
11: We're not wishing ill will on the men who compete against us. There is no hatred. We're simply fighting for our right to fair competition.
10: She competed against A.B. Hernandez, who placed first in the long jump, triple jump, and high jump. California is currently being sued over allowing trans students to participate in high school sports. The latest search for Kristen Smart has ended. The body of the teen college student still missing. The San Luis Obispo County Sheriff's Department said Saturday afternoon that a new search, which started this week at a home connected to Smart's convicted killer, Paul Flores, is over. Smart disappeared in 1996. And the president of popular Northern California-based taco chain Jim Boy's Tacos has died. Karen Knudsen Freeman was 68. Those are the headlines. I'm Jason Athenson.
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12: San Clemente, the northbound 5 past Camino de Estrella. Got the left lane blocked after a crash. CHP getting ready to set a brake and get these cars off of the roadway, so look for a brief delay as you come up. North Hollywood, a sick alert continues after a deadly crash on the southbound 170. This is right at the 101. All lanes are still shut down here. And in Claremont, the westbound 10 before Indian Hill, a four-car crash and a car fire. They're all on the right shoulder, but look for brake lights as you approach.
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0: You know. Good evening, and thank you for joining us tonight. I'm Tiffany Meyer.
1: Hey, what are you watching?
2: Wow, it's amazing. 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
1: What?
2: 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It just launched on TV here in L.A.
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0: You ever wondered where you were before you were born or where you'll go when you die? We'll look at these questions today on Truth for Life Weekend and learn why God's sovereignty is praiseworthy even in confusing and difficult times. Alistair Begg is teaching from Psalm 139, and we're focusing on verses 13 through 18.
1: When we began a couple of weeks ago, we said that this psalm, along with the Bible really in its entirety, addresses foundational questions that are asked by everybody at some point along the journey of life, and we articulated them in a certain way. Similarly, we could say that people are asking, where was I, if anywhere, before I was born? And where will I be, if anywhere, after I die? Very, very important questions. We need to have an answer to those questions to explain our origins and to understand our destiny. And so philosophers and scientists, people of great worth, have answered those questions in their own way throughout history. Now, we could go around the universe and give other answers, but let's just look at the answer that David is providing here. David is saying, I am the result of God's creative handiwork. I am fearfully and wonderfully made. Now, it's not uncommon when you begin to affirm such things, or perhaps get in a conversation with friends and colleagues at work or at school, and you are brave enough to make such an affirmation to say, well, we're studying the 139th Psalm, and this is what it says. And so one of your friends says to you, but I thought you were doing science at college. I thought you were a scientific person. I mean, why would you even suggest such a thing? And the great pressure that comes to individuals, unless we've got a grasp of this, is a real pressure. And at the same time, when we begin to affirm these things, at least this may not happen to you, but it happens to me, people say, well, why does the Bible say such silly things? I mean, why does it say, for example, that God clothes the grass of the field? He doesn't go out clothing the grass of the field. Why does it say that? Well, it's a good question, isn't it? It says it because the psalmist or the prophet, in affirming that, did not say that because he did not understand the process of sowing and of germination and of fruitfulness. He wasn't saying, oh, we don't know how it works, God just clothes it. No, he's saying that the primary cause of all that we have is none other than God himself. In the same way, when you read the Bible and it says that God sends the rain, when it says that God moves the clouds, when it says he controls the thunder, when he deals with the lightning. Once again, it is not because the people did not understand the water cycle. They may not have understood it the way we were taught it at school, where we had to understand evaporation, convection, precipitation, and collection, and it all goes around and around like that. They got some measure of that. They recognized that. They looked up and they saw it. But what are they saying is, God is behind this. God is the one who put the water cycle in process. That's why it works as it does. God's omnipotence shapes David's understanding of the world. It is because of who God is that the world is as it is. And that's why the prophets of God spoke so straightforwardly in their generation. Because the gods of the nations that surrounded them and often invaded them had all kinds of theories and ideas. And so, for example, Jeremiah, he says, are there any among the false gods of the nations that can bring rain? The answer is no. They can't bring rain. You see, either God is God, or you have a God that you imagine. He exists somehow or another in your imagination. What kind of God would that be? No, you see, God has revealed himself. Can any of the false gods bring rain? Or can the heavens give showers? Are you not he, O Lord our God? We set our hope on you, for you do all these things. You're the one that does all this. You see, what a vastly different perspective in view of the world it actually is. how to think Christianly, as we said on the first Sunday of the year, is so vitally important. To think biblically, that is not, doesn't mean you only think about things that are in the Bible, but it means that we view the things that unfold in the universe through the prism of the Bible, or understood in light of the truth of the Bible. You do all these things, and all these things includes not only the vastness of it all, the macro picture, but also the micro picture. And it is to this micro picture, forgive me for taking so long to get to verse 13, but this micro picture is what is being addressed here. Notice what he says. Let me suggest that we just gather our thoughts under two simple headings. One, you designed me, and two, you determined my days. You designed me, first of all. Notice what it says. For you formed my inward parts, created, fashioned, put together according to plan. I did not arrive by accident, but I am here by design. I am the intended result of the mind of God. There's one thing, see, look at how David is dealing with this. He doesn't just say, you know everything. He says, you know me. He doesn't say, you are everywhere. He says, you are everywhere with me. And he doesn't just say, you made everything. He says, you made me. Me. You made me. Now, the pictures that are here can be teased out on your own. You knitted me. You wove me. There's nothing random about this. And all of this you've done in secret. My frame was not hidden from you when I was being made in secret in the depths of the earth. What does he mean by that? Well, I think it's just a metaphor. In the place of unknowing, when I was safe within my mother's womb, your eyes saw my unformed substance. You see what he's saying here? Even when my mom didn't know that I was there, you knew I was there. When I was embryonic, when that little thing had happened down there, and she didn't even know. She didn't know, but you knew, because you were responsible for that. That's what he's saying. Well, you say, this is not exactly a very scientific explanation of things, is it? No, of course it's not. It's a very good explanation of things. I don't expect, some of you are medics. I was at the clinic this week and sitting in the coffee shop waiting for someone, and I was trying to listen in on conversation, see if I could learn something. And I was hoping, actually, that I would sit next to a couple of doctors who were in obstetrics, because my head was full of Psalm 139. And I thought perhaps they'll be talking about things and then I can learn. Well, they were talking about things, but unfortunately they were not in obstetrics. And but they were talking about how they had some exams coming up, and one was a fellow and another was something else. It was all very interesting. I only got the gist of it. But it was clear to me that there is a certain way in which you're trained, and there is a certain answer to the question that you're asked. For example, I would like you to explain in our next tutorial the formation of the fetus. Now, we don't expect that the Christian medic says, oh, that's easy, Psalm 139, verses 13 and following. But we do expect that the Christian medic actually believes that. That's not the scientific explanation, but that is the underlying reality. God is at work. Psalm 127. We often share it, don't we, when we have occasion to write a card to somebody who's become a parent for the first time. Behold, children are a heritage from the Lord, the fruit of the womb a reward. God has done this. God has put me together, he says, with a unique purpose. There are no mistakes. God from eternity gladly giving life, deliberately bringing each of us into being. Now we need to teach this to our children. It's a fair question. Where was I before I was born? You were nowhere before you were born. We're not Hindus. You were nowhere before you were born. You were put together, woven, knitted intricately in an amazing way in your mom's tummy. And God did this because he wanted you here, right now, today, to be you. You designed me. And then just secondly, and you determined my days. That's really verse 16, isn't it? Your eyes saw my unformed substance. In your book were written, every one of them, before they came to be, the days that were formed for me. I find that a harder translation than the NIV. The NIV says, all the days ordained for me were written in your book before one of them came to be. Before one of them came to be, all the days. So from embryonic to the very end of life and beyond, you are in sovereign control. Now you see what a difference this makes to really every aspect of our lives. Many of us wrestle with anxiety. Some of us are sometimes almost paralyzed by these things. And we need the help of the companionship of God's people. We need the instruction of God's word. We need the encouragement of God's Spirit to come to us in the watches of the night and remind us of these things. We ought not to feel so put about that we feel these very things. After all, Jesus addressed his own disciples who were within his company, who watched him, who listened to him, who saw him perform miracles. And yet he says to them, "Why? Which of you, by being anxious, can add a single hour to his span of life?" Now, obviously, the anxiety was part of their existence. Do you think by being anxious you can extend your life? Don't be anxious about tomorrow, for tomorrow will be anxious for itself. Sufficient for the day is its own trouble. Your eyes saw my unformed substance. You've written this down in your book. How precious to me are your thoughts, O God. How vast is the sum of them. If I could count them, I couldn't get them on a spreadsheet. If I could count them, they're more than the sand. I awake and I am still with you. Now let me say, you design me, you direct my steps. How does David respond to this here? I suggest just in two ways, but I want to add one. I think it's there, you could check. First of all, he responds in verse 14 by saying, God, you are praiseworthy. You are worthy of praise. I praise you, for I am fearfully and wonderfully made. So this is not the same as people going on Facebook explaining how magnificent they are. No, the person who understands that God made them realizes what they are. Good, bad, ugly, whatever the bits and pieces might be. The real amazing part of it is that you are worthy of praise because you actually made me. I am not a self-made man. I am not a self-made woman. There's no reason. I don't care how many followers I've got on my thing, whatever it might be. No, it is praise. It is praise. Because you have enabled me to see what godless people cannot see. We sang of it. Though the eye of sinful man thy glory may not see. Isn't that what we saw in Romans chapter 1? Behind a facade of wisdom, they became fools who exchanged the glory of immortal God for things that creep and crawl and fly. And they said, no, we don't believe in the living God, but you'll worship this. Though the eye of sinful man your glory may not see, we see. So atheists know whether it's snowing or whether the sky is blue. They can look up and say the sky is blue. They can look out and say it's a sunny day. But the hymn writer gets it well in his amazing hymn, which begins, loved with everlasting love, led by grace that love to know. Spirit, moving from above, you have taught me it is so. And then he gets into his second verse and he says, heaven above is softer blue, and earth around is sweeter green. And something lives in every hue, that is H-U-E, that Christless eyes have never seen. And birds with gladder songs o'erflow, and earth with deeper beauty shine, since I know, as now I know, that I am his, and he is mine. So, I mean, the Christian artist ought to be really jazzed about the art. The scientist, as a Christian, ought to be able to say, they come out of the surgery and they don't just say, we did a great job there. They say, that was a great job. But God, you are an amazing God. That you plumbed everything in such a way that we could do that. That you made it in all of its intricacy. You are worthy of my praise. Wonderful are your works. Secondly, your thoughts are precious. So worthy of my praise, and your thoughts are precious. How precious to me are your thoughts? It's almost a repeat of verse 6, isn't it? Such knowledge is too wonderful for me. It's high, I can't attain it. I think that David here is just referring to all the thought, if you like, that God has put into forming, fashioning, and framing his life. He says, I can't even begin to imagine how you could put the universe together, how you could put all this together, how we're in the right position in the solar system, why we haven't frozen to death, why we haven't burned up, why we actually still spin. The philosophers were all asking. Paul was a bright guy. You know how he answered it? He says in Colossians 1, in him, that is in Christ, in the Word, in God incarnate, in him all things hold together. The psalmist is looking out and he says, you know, I just can't grasp it all. And then notice how the section ends. I awake and I am still with you. Are we to assume that David, actually having these big thoughts, kind of drifted off to sleep, and then he woke up and he said, well, I better finish this. I awake and I am still with you. I don't think so. I think it's open for discussion, but I think it's a little glimpse of the resurrection. After all, sleep is one of the metaphors that runs all the way through the Old Testament and into the New. Don't worry, Jesus said of someone, she has fallen asleep. Don't worry, he says, I'll take care of Lazarus. He's asleep. I go to wake him. I want to read this little phrase, I awake and I'm still with you, in light of 1 Thessalonians 4. For since we believe that Jesus died and rose again, even so through Jesus God will bring with him those who have fallen asleep. When you fall asleep, you never know you're asleep till you wake up. That's what being asleep is. Ultimately, for the Christian, you fall asleep in the arms of Jesus and you wake up and you're home. What he's actually saying is, remember he said, if I go away up there, if I go way down there, if I go there, if I go there, already you're there with me. Because after all, think about it, you made me, you fashioned me, you've got it under control from the very beginning to the very end, all the bits and pieces. Now here's my final thought. The word here for precious is a word that means weighty or heavy. So I wrote down in my notes, I said, well, wait a minute. God, your thoughts are praiseworthy, your thoughts are precious, but your thoughts are pretty heavy. So because I want another P, so praiseworthy, precious, and puzzling, or perplexing, or painful. Because recognize that when we affirm the sovereignty of God in this way, we are acknowledging that Scripture affirms his sovereignty over all. That this God sees the invisible, that he is the one who penetrates what to us is inaccessible, and he is the one who is operative, superintending every detail. And that this God is able to do everything that he chooses to do. And yet we live in a fallen world. That we live with brokenness. We live with pain, with suffering, with disappointment, with bereavement, and with death. Therefore, When we seek to affirm with David here, your thoughts are precious, you are praiseworthy, but God, your thoughts are puzzling to me. Because only you know the end from the beginning. You realize how vitally important this is for the believer to acknowledge that God's sovereignty extends to our genetic code. Therefore, we have to be prepared to say, I don't know why this would be, I don't know how this works, and I don't like it. Your thoughts are painful to me. All the days of my life was written in your book before one of them came to me. Now, loved ones, you've got to understand that God cannot be sovereign over some things unless he's sovereign over all things. And that is why he says, your thoughts are heavy. These are heavy thoughts, O God. This is not some light, superficial explanation of the universe that puts a spring in my step and allows me to dance through my days. No, this is through many dangers, toils, and snares. Jesus is helpful in this, isn't he? Jesus goes to the cross according to the eternal plan and foreknowledge of Father, Son, and Holy Spirit. And they find him in the Garden of Gethsemane, and he says, I am overwhelmed with sorrow to the point of death. He's not going, hey, yeah, I'm the propitiation for sin. No. If there is any possible way, well, if that is Christ, and he is touched with the feelings of our infirmities, then all of our sadness, all of our questions, all of our disappointments, all of our failures may be gathered up in his embrace. Read the passage again for yourselves maybe today and think it out.
0: God has designed us and determined each of our days. That's a reassuring message about our sovereign God from Alistair Begg on Truth for Life Weekend. As Alistair mentioned, God reigns over all things, including science. In fact, you may have friends who believe that science somehow disproves the existence of God. Or maybe you have a colleague who claims science proves that the Bible is irrelevant. Many of these folks have never seriously considered the evidence for their beliefs. 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He examines the writings of many scientists, from Newton to Hawking, concerning religion, the universe, God, and creation, and then makes a rational argument for how science and Christianity are, in fact, compatible. As you listen, you'll gain a deeper understanding of the scientific worldview and the Christian worldview to show how, in many places, they align both historically and scientifically. This is a book that provides facts and evidence so you can have a meaningful discussion with unbelieving friends. It's also a great book to spur conversations with family members in high school or college who are learning science. In the process, it will deepen your faith in the Bible's authority. Again, the book is titled Can Science Explain Everything? 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I'm Bob Lapine, and before we go, I want to wish every mother and everyone who is celebrating their mom a wonderful Mother's Day weekend. Join us next weekend when we'll learn how it's possible to hate wickedness without seeking revenge. The Bible teaching of Alistair Begg is furnished by Truth for Life, where the learning is for living.
2: 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KABC. For the second time in a week, someone has died while hiking on the Mount Wilson Trail in Southern California. The Sierra Madre search and rescue team says they responded to the scene on Saturday and performed CPR on a 50-year-old man, but couldn't save him. A week earlier, a hiker died after falling into a ravine. The Lakers in danger of being swept out of the playoffs. They lost their third in a row last night to the Oklahoma City Thunder, 131-108.
3: Basically, the message after the game was, we're going to come here Monday and we're going to get a win.
2: Lakers guard Austin Reeves had 23 points in last night's loss.
3: Obviously, the situation sucks, but that doesn't give us the license to quit.
2: It's do or die for the Lakers tomorrow night in L.A. Tonight in Los Angeles, it's one of the last and biggest events of the Netflix is a Joke comedy festival, The Roast of Kevin Hart. Hosted by Shane Gillis, the lineup hasn't been released, but expect to see some of the biggest names in comedy. It'll air live on Netflix starting at 5. Those are the headlines. I'm Jason Athenson.
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8: A common sense Republican running for Congress in a seat once held by Adam Schiff?
9: Yes. Hi, I'm Scott Allen Myers. So many people have thought about leaving California, but I'm staying. I'm staying to fight back against the crushing costs, the tax burdens, and the outrageous social agendas. I believe our communities deserve leadership that puts families, safety, and common sense first.
8: 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You've got my vote.
9: I'm Scott Allen Myers, and I approve of this message. 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
10: Although God does not call all women to be married, according to 1 Corinthians 7, he gives some the gift of singleness. And although there are times when for God's own purposes he makes a woman barren or a husband so that no child can be born, it is still the norm, it is still the gift of God, his best gift to women to give them a child. Children are, after all, an inheritance from the Lord.
11: Welcome to Grace to You Weekend, the Bible teaching ministry of John MacArthur. I'm your host, Phil Johnson. Hannah was barren, but faithful to God, and ultimately God blessed her faith with a son. And that son, whom she named Samuel, would grow up to be one of the great heroes of the faith. Yet even more amazing is the fact that Hannah gave up the day-to-day responsibilities of raising Samuel. How then is she considered one of the great biblical examples of motherhood? As Mother's Day approaches, dive into Hannah's story here on Grace to You. John MacArthur is going to show you lessons from her life that every woman, not just moms, but every woman, can apply to her own life. The title of John's study, God's Design for a Successful Woman. And now with today's lesson, here's John.
10: It is fitting that we take another look at what God intends motherhood to be. The highest calling a woman will ever know. But when the Bible details the honor due to a mother, no more detail is given to anyone beyond Hannah. We meet her in 1 Samuel 1. Hannah, her name speaks of her beauty. It means grace, and indeed she is the emblem of the grace of womanhood. She became a mother by faith. She first appears, as 1 Samuel opens, as a childless woman. Then she becomes a mother, the mother of one of the greatest men who ever walked the earth, Samuel. And as you see the account of the birth of Samuel, you note the profile of a godly mother. As we are introduced to this story, I want us to note three things that profile a godly mother. She had a right husband relationship, she had a right heavenly relationship, and she had a right home relationship. Those three things stand out and profile her for us. First of all, let's consider her right husband relationship. And may I say that this is at the very outset essential for you to understand. The most important relationship in a family, in raising godly children, is not the relationship between the parents and the children, it's the relationship between the mother and the father. What you communicate to your children by your relationship dominates their thinking. They are learning about human relationships from the two of you. They are learning about virtue. They are learning about sin. They're learning about love. They're learning about forgiveness. They're learning about sympathy. They're learning about understanding. They're learning about compassion. They're learning about virtue. They're learning about honesty and integrity. They're watching. And far more important than your relationship to your child in the long run is the relationship you have to your spouse that's projected to your child. Secondly, as you profile a godly mother, she had a right heavenly relationship. Not only were things right between she and her husband, and by the way, there is no statement of any conflict in their union at all, no hint of any conflict, and a godly mother

0: Sterling Venue Ventures has tons of live entertainment coming your way. Coming to the Saban Theater on July 10th, it's Bobby Brown. And this week, it's Netflix is a Joke Fest with Brett Goldstein, Chelsea Handler, Dodgers Comedy Night, Smosh, and Anthony Jeselnik. Coming to the Canyon Agora Hills, it's Billy Bob Thornton and the Boxmasters, Brandy Clark, Orianthe, Ambrosia, English Beat, Pancho Sanchez, Young Dubliners, Jeff Tate, Thelma Houston, and more. 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
3: She wanted to honor and glorify God, and she knew the best gift of God's love ever given to a woman is a child. And what I'm saying to you is that a truly godly mother is not a reluctant mother, not a mother who finds a child an intrusion, not a mother who will postpone the birth of a child as long as possible so that child doesn't crowd her schedule and become upset when finding out that some contraception was ineffective. A truly godly mother, a woman with the heart of a mother, as God would give a mother a heart, is one who longs to have a child. So she was characterized by passion for God's best. Secondly, she was characterized by prayer. She knew where to go, and look at verse 9. Hannah rose after eating and drinking in Shiloh. Obviously, she'd perhaps eaten a little bit under the encouraging sympathy of her husband in verse 8. She now has completed that in Shiloh. Eli the priest was sitting on the seat by the doorpost of the temple of the Lord. The high priest is in the temple. She goes there. She came into the temple greatly distressed. Her soul was bitter, literally says. And she prayed to the Lord and wept bitterly. She is just crushed. And she made a promise, a vow, O Lord, and she goes on to make her vow. But notice this about this godly woman. She was a woman of prayer. It's a beautiful characteristic. She understood that God was the source of children. She understood that God alone could alter her sterility. Her distinctive virtue was her faith, constant faith. Verse 12, it came about as she continued praying before the Lord. Constant. She remained there. She stayed there. Her heart was broken. She was pouring out her prayers. This is the spirit of true prayer. She slipped into the sanctuary of God and she began to pour out her heart in honest, open faith, totally dependent on God and given to prayer. She knew it was God alone who would weave life in the womb, as Psalm 139 says. So her passion turned to prayer. This speaks of her right heavenly relationship. She knew where to go with her problems. Thirdly, she was a woman of promise, not only of passion and prayer, but would you look at verse 11? She made a vow, a promise, said, O Lord of hosts, if you will indeed look on the affliction, she saw childlessness as an affliction, of thy maidservant and remember me. Doesn't mean he didn't know who she was, but remember me in the sense of my longing for a child. And not forget thy maidservant, but wilt give thy maidservant a son. Here's the promise. Then I will give him to the Lord all the days of his life, and a razor shall never come on his head. That last little part was a Nazarite vow described in Numbers 6, 3 to 6. If a Jew wanted to take a vow of total consecration to God, he would not cut his hair, no concern for physical appearance, not drink the wine and the strong drink, abstaining from the banquetings and the celebrations and all of that, living an austere, consecrated, God-centered life. Many Jews took a Nazarite vow for a short period of time. Three of them in the scripture were lifelong Nazarites: Samson, John the Baptist, and this child, Samuel. This is her promise, to present her child to God. That's the essence of a godly mother. While praying for a child, she prays for that child, not for a wrong reason, but a right reason, to turn that child back to God from where the child came. So Hannah made her promise. The next thing we see about Hannah was her purity. Eli was the high priest, but I got to tell you, he was really a lousy high priest. And nothing could be said about his discernment either. Came about when she was praying continually before the Lord, Eli was watching her mouth. And she was speaking in her heart. She wasn't speaking out loud, it says in verse 13, only her lips were moving. Have you ever

0: had that experience where you're really talking in your heart, but your lips are moving, though not a sound was heard. So Eli thought he was drunk. Isn't he discerning? Now, I don't know anything about my discernment as relative to other people or to Eli's, but I'll tell you, I think I know the difference between a drunk and a woman broken in prayer. So Eli decided to play the spiritual role. How long will you make yourself drunk? Put away your wine from you, he says to her. Hannah, so gracious, and answered and said, No, my Lord, I'm a woman oppressed in spirit. I have drunk neither wine nor strong drink, but I have poured out my soul before the Lord. You misjudge me. Do not consider your maidservant as a worthless woman. That tells us a little bit about drinking wine or strong drink and its relationship to worthlessness regarding women. That's an Old Testament attitude. Don't consider me like that. I have spoken until now out of my great concern and my provocation. Then Eli, hearing such a lucid answer, answered and said, Go in peace, and may the God of Israel grant your petition that you've asked of him. It's sort of a mild apology, but he mistook her for being drunk. Don't think your maidservant a worthless woman, literally a son of Belial, profitless. A common term, by the way, in the Old Testament associated with idolatry, Deuteronomy 13, rebellion, 1 Samuel 2, lewd, sensuous acts in Judges 19 and 20, a term used to speak of arrogance and stupidity in 1 Samuel 25 and even murder in 1 Kings 21. Don't think that I'm in that group. I'm not that kind of person. She was a virtuous woman, like the woman of Proverbs 12:4 and 31:10. She was a woman of virtue. The next one we see in terms of characteristics comes in verse 18. I love this. And she said, responding to Eli, Let your maidservant find favor in your sight. So the woman went her way and ate, and her face was no longer sad. She could eat now, and she wasn't sad. You say, why? I'll tell you why. Because she had patient faith. She had patient faith. She gave it to God. What else could she do? She wasn't about to remain frustrated. This is true faith. True faith doesn't pray, oh God, here's my problem, here's my problem. Walk away in utter frustration. That's really doubt. Faith says, here it is, God, and walks away and is no longer sad. That's trust. I trust you. Very much the mark of a godly mother. One who totally trusts God. She casts her burden on God, and that's the end of it. She walks away, she eats, she is no longer sad. There's another thing about this woman that I have to talk to you for a moment about, chapter 2, verses 1 to 10. Hannah prayed and said, verse 1, My heart exalts in the Lord, my horn is exalted in the Lord, my mouth speaks boldly against my enemies. Because I rejoice in thy salvation, there's no one holy like the Lord. Indeed, there's no one besides thee, nor is there any rock like our God. And she goes on like that, clear down through verse 10. Praise, thanks, exaltation. Oh, this is a woman of praise. This is a woman with a thankful heart. A godly mother is known by her praise. That's the pattern. She has a right relationship with her husband. They share worship. They share love. They share deep feeling. She has a right relationship with heaven. Her passions are God's passions. She is a woman of prayer. She is a woman of faith. She is a woman of purity. She is a woman of promise. She is a woman of praise. And finally, she had a right home relationship. Go back to verse 21 of chapter 1. She had a right home relationship. And this is with reference to the child in verse 21. Then the man Elkanah went up with all his household to offer to the Lord the yearly sacrifice and pay his vow. He's into his routine and he's a faithful guy. And he gathers the whole household and up they go. Verse 22, here we come to it. Hannah did not go up. She didn't go. For she said to her husband, I will not go up until the child is weaned. Now, wait a minute. That's a couple of years, Hannah. 3 years? I don't know exactly how long Hannah nursed little Samuel, but several years, surely. I won't go. It was only about a 2 or 3 week trip at the longest to go up there and be there for a week, traveling there, traveling back. It's less than 200 miles from one end of Palestine to the other. She wouldn't go. She wouldn't go at all. Why? She was dedicated to the child. When God gave the child, she was dedicated to the child. Back up to verse 19 and let's see how it all started. They arose early in the morning and worshiped before the Lord. Husband and wife worshiping in the morning, isn't that beautiful? Together, worshiping the Lord. They returned to their house in Ramah. Elkanah had relations with Hannah, his wife, and the Lord remembered her. And it came about in due time after Hannah had conceived, she gave birth to a son. She named him Samuel, saying, "Because I have asked him of the Lord." Samuel means heard by God. And boy, once that child came, Hannah said, "This is the child of my passion. This is the child of my vow. I will not forsake my time with this child. I won't leave this child for several weeks. I won't take this little child along and make it uncomfortable because they would necessarily walk. The child needs sleep and the child needs the gentleness of home, the quietness of a nursing environment." Boy, it's a long way from what we see today, isn't it? Women having babies and a couple of months later slamming the baby in some care center and taking off for the job. Not Hannah. Totally committed to stay in the home until that little life was trained, until that little life was nursed and loved and cherished, wanting to speak to that little one of the truth of God, preparing for the time when the little one would be deposited in the temple itself. The child must have been at least 3 years old. Those were such important times, such important times. The little one learning from his mother and loved by his mother. No doubt she took the injunction of Deuteronomy and taught that little one all the time the things of the Lord. So necessary. Give yourself to the child. Such a child was a man named John Stiles, the product of a godly mother. Listen to his sentiments. "I have worshiped in churches and chapels. I have prayed in the busy street. I have sought my God and have found him where the waves of his ocean beat. I have knelt in the silent forest in the shade of some ancient tree, but the dearest of all my altars was at my mother's knee. I have listened to God in his temple. I've caught his voice in the crowd. I have heard him speak where the breakers were booming long and loud, where the winds play soft in the treetops. My God has talked to me, but I have never heard him clearer than I did at my mother's knee. The things in my life that are worthy were born in my mother's breast and breathed into mine by the wonder of the love her life expressed. The years that have brought me to manhood have taken her far from me, but memory keeps me from straying too far from my mother's knee. God, make me the man of her vision and purge me of selfishness. God, keep me true to her standards and help me to live to bless. God, hallow the holy impress of the days that used to be and keep me a pilgrim forever to the shrine at my mother's knee." Such was the testimony of Samuel in the years that Hannah dedicated herself to him. No higher calling on the face of the earth in human life than that kind of devotion from a mother to a child. She not only dedicated herself to the child, but secondly, she dedicated her child to the Lord. Verse 24, "When she had weaned him, she took him up with her, along with a three-year-old bull and one ephah of flour and a jug of wine, and brought him to the house of the Lord in Shiloh, although the child was young. They slaughtered the bull and brought the boy to Eli, and she said, 'Oh, my Lord, as your soul lives, my Lord, I am the woman who stood here beside you praying to the Lord. For this boy I prayed, and the Lord has given me my petition, which I asked of him. So I have also dedicated him to the Lord. As long as he lives, he is dedicated to the Lord.'" And he worshiped the Lord there. What a scene. She sought nothing from him. She sought not that he have some great career in some big field and be famous or make a lot of money so that she could brag about him. She sought not that he should be put in a situation where he could make sure he had enough to care for her in her old age. No, she gave that child away to God. Never, though, did she drop her responsibility for him. Look at chapter 2, verse 18. Now Samuel was ministering before the Lord as a boy, wearing a linen ephod. In other words, he was girded like a priest would be dressed as a little boy. His whole life was ministering before the Lord. And his mother would make him a little robe, verse 19, and bring it to him from year to year when she would come up with her husband to offer the yearly sacrifice. Then Eli would bless Elkanah and his wife and say, "May the Lord give you children from this woman in place of the one she dedicated to the Lord." And they went to their own home, and the Lord visited Hannah, and she conceived and gave birth to 3 sons and 2 daughters. And the boy Samuel grew before the Lord. She never really let go of her responsibility. Every time she came with a new little robe for her growing Samuel. That's the result of godly mothering. And that's the insight that you never stop being mother, no matter how old they become. God blessed her. To be a godly mother involves a right husband relationship, a right heavenly relationship, and a right home relationship. Hannah had all of that. God honored it, and she gives us a model to follow. In closing, let me ask a couple of questions. What does this say, and how do we apply this? First of all, ask yourself, are you a godly mother? Are you a godly mother? Are you preparing to be a godly mother? Are you, if you are already older, preparing younger women to be godly mothers? And to men, I say, are you creating the environment in which your wife's godliness can have its best effect? And are you raising sons who will lead their wives to be godly mothers? And to you young people, I say, are you honoring your mother? Are you obeying your mother? If God has given you a godly mother, God has given you the best of gifts. None of them are perfect. But when they love the Lord Jesus Christ and have passed that on to you, they have given you the greatest thing they could give. Are you thankful? And there are some who say, my mother was not godly. Are you praying for her? Are you praying for her and asking God's Spirit somehow to bring you under the influence of a godly woman who can show you the things your mother never showed you? The hope for our society really rests in what happens in the next generation, and that is so much in the hands of godly women.
1: 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John's current series is titled, God's Design for a Successful Woman. Now, if you're a man, a husband, listening to this series, perhaps you're wondering what role you have in all of this. What can you do to help your wife be a godly mother and cultivate the godly virtues that John talked about today? Well, John had some practical thoughts along those lines. Let's listen to them now.
2: That's a really important question, and I think we have to start by saying this. If women want to be godly wives, if they want to be godly mothers, if they want to cultivate godly virtues that that bring about healthy marriages, healthy families, and advance the kingdom, they've got to stop taking their cues from the culture, from the world around them, because it's going to send all kinds of corrupted messages. Since the fall, when man was cursed and woman was cursed, Genesis says there's conflict. The man is overbearing in his rule. The woman is trying to fight for her own position and power in the relationship. So you have conflict. That conflict is just innate to being fallen. The only thing that's going to overrule that conflict is the power of Christ and the power of the Holy Spirit in two people living to be obedient to the Word of God and to love Christ with all their heart, soul, mind, and strength. And that can happen, and then marriage becomes the grace of life. It becomes the kind of bliss that God ordained it to be. But what happens today, even among Christian women, is they start trying to conform to what the culture tells them. That they're more worried about their face and their form. They're worried about their style and their wardrobe. They're worried about what other people see on the outside instead of being concerned about the hidden part of the heart where a woman's real beauty lies. She needs to seek to be pleasing to God in every sense. And then being pleasing to God will become pleasing to her husband and pleasing to her children. Simply read the Word of God, find out how God in His Word ordains a woman to be, to live, and to fulfill her responsibilities. Follow that path, and that's the path to blessing and satisfaction and joy.
1: 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Now for our entire staff, I'm Phil Johnson. Watch Grace to You television Sundays on DirecTV Channel 378. And then be back next week as John MacArthur begins a series on the incredible blessings you have in Christ, titled Richer Than You Think. It's another half hour of unleashing God's truth, one verse at a time, on Grace to You Weekend.
3: 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Coming to the Saban Theater on July 10th, it's Bobby Brown. And this week, it's Netflix is a Joke Fest with Brett Goldstein, Chelsea Handler, Dodgers Comedy Night, Smosh, and Anthony Jeselnik. Coming to the Canyon Agora Hills, it's Billy Bob Thornton and the Boxmasters, Brandy Clark, Orianthe, Ambrosia, English Beat, Pancho Sanchez, Young Dubliners, Jeff Tate, Thelma Houston, and more. 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
5: Iran has reportedly sent a response to a U.S. proposal to end the war between the two nations. Iranian state media reports this morning that a response has been sent to mediators in Pakistan. Though didn't offer any details, President Trump had said Friday he was expecting a response soon on his framework for peace talks. Secretary of State Marco Rubio has been meeting with the Prime Minister of Qatar, and Jim Forbes has the latest on that.
6: According to multiple reports, Rubio and U.S. Special Envoy Steve Witkoff had lunch with Qatari officials in Miami. This comes a day after President Trump said that he expected a response soon on his framework for peace talks. The shaky ceasefire between the U.S. and Iran appeared to be holding despite both sides trading fire in the Strait of Hormuz. I'm Jim Forbes.
5: And British officials said this morning that a merchant ship was struck by a projectile in the Persian Gulf near Qatar. No casualties were reported. And the Iranian military has been warning any country that enforces sanctions on Iran will face problems passing their ships through the Strait of Hormuz. About a dozen people are hospitalized after what appears to be a boat explosion in southern Florida. Authorities in Miami were called to the Hall Over Sandbar over reports of an explosion just before 1 p.m. Eastern Saturday. Crews found at least 11 people injured, several with burn injuries. It's a stormy Mother's Day in the south-central portion of the U.S. Severe storms are expected, including hail, flooding, and damaging winds. Forecasters say are possible through Monday from Texas to Mississippi. Central Texas could be the hardest hit, where there could be a risk of tornadoes. Americans are projected to spend a record amount on this Mother's Day. That, according to the National Retail Federation, from flowers to spa days, Americans are expected to spend $38 billion on the occasion. I'm Scott Carr.
7: 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KABC.
8: Governor Newsom called out over his free diaper program. Newsom just announced it Friday, $20 million from the state for a month's worth of free diapers for new moms. Republican Steve Hilton, who's leading the polls in the governor's race, tells the California Post that shakes out to about 50 cents a diaper, which he says is 100 times more expensive than buying them at Costco. That math doesn't add up, but Hilton also points out that the nonprofit California partner with for the diaper program, Baby to Baby, is run by Nora Weinstein, who also sits on the board of Newsom's wife's nonprofit. Hilton says that's an example of Newsom putting money into a scheme that benefits his friends and cronies. The rise in gas prices has led to price increases in California, making Mother's Day flowers a little more expensive, says Carmen Martinez, a vendor at LA's massive downtown flower market.
9: With everything comes, of course, a little bit of an increase, and so we're trying still to give the best prices that we can so that all the mothers can celebrate with flowers.
8: And gas prices remain unchanged in the state overnight, according to AAA. Those are the headlines. I'm Jason Nathanson.
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10: Earlier incidents in Los Angeles and Orange County have cleared up for the most part, except for a few outstanding stalls. Los Angeles freeways looking clear, moving nicely. Some drive times, the southbound 5 from downtown into Commerce. That's just 12 minutes out of the valley. South on the 101, sitting at 15 minutes off the 405 to the 110. And 15 minutes southbound on the 405 from Sherman Oaks down to the 10 in West LA.
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14: A common sense Republican running for Congress in a seat once held by Adam Schiff?
15: Yes. Hi, I'm Scott Allen Myers. So many people have thought about leaving California, but I'm staying. 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
16: Welcome to Healing Conversations with Pastor Dave Roberts.
17: We don't talk anymore. We don't talk anymore.
16: Do you wish your relationships were deeper and communicating was easier? Do you leave conversations feeling frustrated and empty? Healing Conversations helps us reveal our truest and deepest identities. Dave Roberts, senior pastor of Montrose Church and author of Healing Conversations, brings us insight on how we can deepen our love for each other by way of good communication. Let's work on this together. And now, here's Pastor Dave.
18: Well, good morning and welcome. We are continuing our series of conversations that are all about what we feed on and what we feed others. And I love this just quick analogy of what do you think you're serving up? What are you serving up to the people in your life and your story? A big plate of what? Depression, anxiety, fear, joy, cheerfulness. You know, what is it that folks would say, you know, when you're around me, what emotional, mental, relational dish are you being served? Is it good? Is it nourishing? Does it taste good? Or is it kind of distasteful, a little bitter, not very nourishing? You know, it's a simple analogy. And then in this series, we've been thinking about, from John's gospel, just stories here that have been running in the beginning and the first four chapters of John's gospel. And he's telling us a few things to feed on. And the wisdom of it kind of comes from the story of the feeding of the 5,000. And so the imagery is this. Here's a bunch of people that need to eat. They're hungry. The masses. We're eventually told it's 5,000 people, not counting women and children. And so they are given this opportunity to send the people home. The disciples come to Jesus, they send the people home so they can get something to eat. And Jesus says, you feed them. And the disciples are like, we don't have that kind of money and that kind of resources. Well, what do we have? We have 5 loaves and 2 fish. Feed them. And then the imagery becomes this. It's such a metaphor that Jesus wants us to understand. The disciples then take baskets of food that Jesus is multiplying and blessing and distribute them. And then they come back and Jesus gives them more food in the baskets and they distribute them. And then they come back and get more food until everyone has been fed and there's 12 baskets full left over. And so the idea is you and I are supposed to feed people. We're supposed to feed on good food. And if you take just the whole faith piece out of the equation, we kind of have this philosophy as a culture. We're supposed to help people. Sometimes in our culture, we have a toxic kind of compassion. We can have a toxic kind of charity. As we work with missions around the world, it is a constant piece of the equation. Are we giving too much to the wrong things? That's taking away initiative, our responsibility that should belong to the people who are building this thing, not to us as outsiders. Because you can overgive and you can overhelp and it can become detrimental to the process. And that's true in our country too. It's just a little simpler to see sometimes in another context. And so we're supposed to feed on good things and we're supposed to pass it on. And one of the things we're supposed to feed on is responsibility, and we're supposed to pass it on. We're supposed to have responsibility and share responsibility. And we see this probably most clearly with our children. It's pretty important that we're responsible as parents, but we're helping our children be responsible too, because life's going to require that of them. It's going to demand it of them at some point. And if we haven't equipped them, one of my favorite stories of the kids growing up, and I think if you've listened for a while, you know I have 4 adult daughters now, but I had girl children at one point. And I had someone come to me, obviously a part of the church, because people are helpful like that, and say, your daughter told my daughter that she has a boyfriend, and we don't allow our daughter to have boyfriends. She's only in 4th grade. And they were very upset that we were allowing our daughter to have a boyfriend. And I said, well, here's my philosophy. My daughter in 4th grade has a 4th grade boyfriend. So she's learning 4th grade things about boyfriends. I don't want her to not have a boyfriend until she's in high school and start having to learn all of it when she's 16 or 17 or 18. Seems like there's an age appropriate. And by the way, what does it mean to have a 4th grade boyfriend? They see each other at school. They don't have a lot of time out of class. They're not going on dates. They're always supervised. It feels like it's okay. And I think, you know, we want to have responsibility, but we want to give our kids responsibility. We want to trust them and empower them in the right ways, not in the wrong ways. Sometimes we've gone overboard. We've left decisions up to children in our modern culture that they're probably not ready to handle. It's too much. It's too fast. They don't have the equipment yet. They don't have the context. And so when we put faith back into the equation, then we are instructed as believers to fill our lives with good information and then to pass that on, to be responsible to care for the people around us. So when Jesus prepares to ascend into heaven after his resurrection, he tells the disciples, I want you to wait in Jerusalem and you'll receive power when the Holy Spirit comes on you, and you'll be my witnesses in Jerusalem, Judea, Samaria, and to the ends of the earth. We call that the Great Commission. Here's what you're supposed to go do. You're supposed to go care for people. You're supposed to go help them, encourage them, speak into their hopelessness, into their lostness, into their confusion, into their worry, into their sickness, their, you know, whatever is going on. You're supposed to help. Go help. Go make a difference. And then Jesus tells this other story. The kingdom of God is like a mustard seed. It's like a man who goes in his own backyard and puts the mustard seed, the smallest of all the seeds, in the ground. And out of it grows this great plant that the birds make their homes in. It becomes this functional part of the garden. And his illustration is, you know, that's what you do. Is the building of the kingdom of God on earth some grandiose thing that happens at St. Peter's Basilica or at the Vatican or in mega churches? Well, sure, that's a part of it. But it's also about people like you and me who, in our own environment, in our own context, go out and put some seeds in the ground and watch them grow. And that's very important. It's part of the concept of being responsible, of sharing that responsibility in the world. What kind of seeds are you planting? Are you planting any kind of seeds? Are you putting anything in the ground that has the potential to grow up and be useful for the people around you? Hospitality, friendliness, care, comfort, encouragement, wisdom, you know, compassion. We live in a culture that seems to be really driven by upsetting people. It's like, how can we whip people into a frenzy over this aspect of culture or this aspect of politics? Where are the soothers, the peacemakers, the comforters? Because it matters. Because it's so easy to be agitated. It's so easy to serve up big helpings of anger, our bitterness, our hopelessness, our fear. It's kind of a part of how we are and how we're wired. So we're going to jump into a story in a minute from John 4. But before we do that, it's pretty important that you have some context for the story. So the story is going to take place in Samaria, a part of kind of the central part, southern central part of Israel. And it's going to be occupied and involve Samaritans. Now, it's kind of interesting that Jesus tells a lot of stories about Samaritans. And ironically, they come out looking pretty good in the stories. We tell the story of the good Samaritan. Well, let me tell you why that would have ruffled a few feathers. Who are the Samaritans and where did they come from? And why was there such a deep hatred between the Jews of the first century and these Samaritan people who lived right in the middle of the country? So hated were the Samaritans that a devout Jew would not walk through Samaria. They would go miles and miles out of their way to not set foot in the land where the Samaritans lived. At one time, the Samaritans' nation numbered over 1 million. Today, it's less than 30,000, around 27,000 verifiable, DNA verifiable descendants of these Samaritan people. So who are they? Well, won't surprise you that there are a couple of different versions of the story, one from the Samaritan side and one from the Jewish side. So the Samaritans believe, it goes all the way back to 722 BC, when Sargon II of Assyria destroys the northern kingdom. And it was the custom in the day when a conquering army came that they would deport the best and brightest. They would take away the leaders, and then they would bring back in people from another country, another conquered people. And so on the best information, this is consistent with 2 Kings 19. It's consistent with the writings of Josephus, and it's also supported by DNA analysis, that what Sargon II did was he brought in people from Babylon and Cutha, and he brought them in and had them occupy the land. And so they showed up from the outside as a part of this kind of repatriation, this kind of way of being a conquering army, and so settled into this process. So that's what the Jews understood about it. That's who they saw them to be. And of course, I'm going to tell this story in segments because let's talk about origins. The Samaritans have a very different idea of what happened. And their version of what happened, you know, kind of takes a few twists and turns. Basically, they agree that Sargon II did capture the Northern Kingdom in 722 BC, and he took away the best and the brightest. But their version of the story says, and all that remained were two tribes of Israel, and those were the Samaritans, that they represented the only true living Israelites still in the Holy Land. And therefore, they became the carriers of the true Torah and the true law. We're going to keep unpacking this right after this break.
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3: 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Coming to the Canyon Agora Hills, it's Billy Bob Thornton and the Boxmasters, Brandy Clark, Orianthe, Ambrosia, English Beat, Pancho Sanchez, Young Dubliners, Jeff Tate, Thelma Houston, and more. 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
18: You're listening to Healing Conversations on KABC 790. I'm Dave Roberts. We're talking about the Samaritans. So the Jews said the Samaritans weren't even Jewish. They were from Babylon and Cutha, but the Samaritans believed they were the last true remnant of Israel. And since they could no longer access the temple in Jerusalem, they built their own temple in about the 5th century, so a couple hundred years later. And so they then built a temple at Mount Gerizim and worshiped and were the true believers. In the Samaritan version of the story, they preserved the Levitical law. They preserved the purity of the Torah. They were the only pure tribes left in Israel that were unadulterated by other people, by being carried off into captivity. So you can see this is a pretty diverse set of stories here. So let's continue then with the Jewish story. So then the Jews, in tracing the story, find that because they were folks from Babylon and Cutha, they worshiped the gods of Baal. Now, that's not a god. That's a pantheon of gods. And so they had a pagan style of worship, you know, multiple gods and goddesses. And they ran into some trouble. And during this time of trouble, one of the emperors decided to allow them or invite them and send them a priest from Bethel, a Jewish priest from Bethel, who came and taught them about Judaism. And so they began to practice an amalgam of Judaism and of paganism. And that's when they built the temple in the 5th century. And so the Jews considered them heretical. They had poured in some kind of weird kind of theology of the old pagan systems and Judaism. And so there's a lot of hatred and confusion. But that's not the real rub. The real rub happens a little later. Alexander the Great conquers the world and dies at a very early age, and his world kingdom is divided up among his generals and among his children. And one of his prominent generals, Seleucid, becomes the ruler over the Middle East. And Seleucid ushers in what we call now the Seleucid dynasty, a period of time where the Greeks are ruling over the Middle East. And along towards the end of that season, around about 150 BC, 140 BC, an emperor comes to power. His name is Antiochus IV Epiphanes, and he's a Hellenist. He's a strong Greek cultural leader, and he wants to rid the Holy Land of its Jewish roots. And so he goes to Jerusalem, to the temple, and he rededicates the temple in Jerusalem to Zeus, because he believes he is the reincarnation of Zeus. And then he gives the Jews in Jerusalem a choice. They can bow down and worship him as the god Zeus, or they can be killed. It's a pretty simple equation. And many die in this purging. Meanwhile, the Samaritans decide to make a deal with Antiochus. And the deal is, if you'll leave us alone, if you won't come into Samaria and face us with the same kind of choice, we will convert our temple at Gerizim to Jupiter. And so there could be two temples to pagan gods. And so the Samaritans are spared from this moment. Now, this crackdown that comes from Antiochus, one of the things he does is he sacrifices a pig on the altar in Jerusalem. And of course, that is a devastating act of uncleanliness. The Old Testament refers to it as the abomination of desecration. And so it leads to the revolt of the Maccabees. And so the Maccabean family rises up. They overthrow the Seleucid dynasty. They cleanse the temple. And in the cleansing of the temple, it takes 7 days to purify oil to burn in the Holy of Holies. They find only enough oil remaining in the temple to burn for 1 day. But miraculously, the oil lamps burn for 7 days until more oil can be purified. That miracle is what is celebrated at Hanukkah. It is the celebration of lights, that the oil burned in the purification of the temple. Subsequently, the Maccabees, John Hyrcanus, goes and destroys the temple at Mount Gerizim. So that's pretty raw. Just about 100 years before Jesus is born, the Samaritans historically betray themselves and their belief system to this pagan process. So that's the storyline. That's what's happening in the background of this story. Now, before I go one step further and read from John 4, I want to tell you one more little story from Luke 15. Jesus, in describing the Father, says, here's what your Father in heaven is like. He's like a shepherd that has 100 sheep, and 99 are safe, but one is lost. Will he not leave the 99 and go in search of the one lost sheep? And when he finds the one lost sheep, he'll celebrate. This is what your Father's like. This is what God is like. He's not content for anybody to be out there by themselves, lost and stuck. So you got to keep that little story in mind as we now read from John chapter 4. It should make more sense. Here's what's happened. Jesus has decided to take the disciples through Samaria. They're not going to avoid it. They're going to walk right. Already unprecedented. And after he finds his way into Samaria, he stops at a well. The disciples go off to find food and do some things. He's left there alone, and a woman approaches in the middle of the day. Well, we already know this is a weird story, because women don't come to the well in the middle of the day. They come early in the morning and in the evening, in the cool of the day. But this woman's coming at noon, which immediately identifies that she is out of step with the people in her village, that she is a person of poor reputation, and the only reason she's there is because of shame or fear of reprisal or whatever it might be. So she arrives, and Jesus says to her, can you get me something to drink? And she says, that is not how this works. How would you, a Jew, speak to me, a Samaritan? And besides that, how would you, a Jewish man, speak to me, a Samaritan woman? There's so many protocols and problems here. This is unprecedented. And Jesus says, if you knew who it was that was asking you for a drink, you would have asked him, and he would have given you living water. And then they have a conversation about living water, and give me some of that because then I won't have to come to the well every day. And then as he begins to tell her about her life, why don't you go get your husband? I don't have a husband. Well, what you say is true. In fact, the man you live with now is not your husband. You've kind of had a series of men you've lived with that aren't your husbands. So we kind of know now why she's coming at noon. And now she's just baffled. She can't believe he knows all of this. And so she says to him, you Jews say we're supposed to worship God on the mountain in Jerusalem, but we say it's this mountain here. Which is it? And Jesus says, there comes a time when it doesn't matter which mountain. It's about the truth of your heart and what you really, truly believe. And then she just says, well, someday the Messiah will come and explain it all to us. And then Jesus says, I who speak to you am he. Now, this is the time that the disciples come back. They see Jesus talking to the woman, and we pick up the story in John 4:27. Just then, his disciples return and were surprised to find him talking with a woman, but no one asked, what do you want, or why are you talking with her? Then, leaving the water jar, the woman went back to the town and said to the people, come see a man who told me everything I ever did. Could this be the Messiah? And they came out of the town, and they made their way toward him. And meanwhile, his disciples urged him, Rabbi, eat something. But he said to them, I have food to eat that you know nothing about. And then his disciples said to each other, could someone have brought him food? My food, Jesus said, is to do the will of him who sent me and to finish his work. Don't you have a saying? It's still 4 months until the harvest. I tell you, open your eyes and look at the fields. They're ripe for harvest. Even now, the one who reaps draws a wage and harvests a crop for eternal life, so that the sower and the reaper may be glad together. Thus the saying, one sows and another reaps, is true. I sent you to reap what you have not worked for. Others have done the hard work, and you've reaped the benefits of their labor. Many of the Samaritans from that town believed in him because of the woman's testimony. He told me everything I ever did. So when the Samaritans came to him, they urged him to stay with them, and he stayed 2 days. And because his words, many became believers. And they said to the woman, we no longer believe just because of what you said. Now we have heard for ourselves, and we know that this man really is the Savior of the world. So, wow, what a story. What a crazy story. So how does Jesus see this Samaritan woman, this long hatred, this boiling racism that has divided the country for literally hundreds of years, almost seven centuries? He just sees her as a lost sheep. She just lost sheep. Nothing else to it. No other worries about racism or religion or heresy or theology. Just sees her as a lost sheep. Sees her as a person in need of support and help and care and concern. So I draw five little takeaways from this story. Number one, responsibility starts early. If we're going to impact people in our world with good news and hope and encouragement and faith, it's going to mean that we start in friendship early, that we take the time to get to know the people around us, to learn their names, to know something about their story, to care about them as human beings. It never works to just talk to somebody because you hope to share your faith. You hope to change their mind. I don't think evangelizing faith is much more effective than evangelizing politics. I don't think just because you try to convert somebody to your way of thinking. But it's very different when you decide in an early part, I'm going to establish a friendship, a relationship, a concern for someone. And maybe along the way, they'll be curious. I'll be able to help. They may ask me questions that are bigger and deeper. And so I'm going to start early in the relationship, establishing friendship. Do you know your neighbors? Do you keep up? Do you know anything about the people around you, the people you work with? Is everything a surface level, or do you ever push a little further to just say, how you doing? How's life? What's it all about? We're going to come back to that thought right after this break.
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23: A big spike in crashes involving e-bikes in one Southern California city as others move to regulate the devices. The city of San Diego says police data shows that e-bike crashes have nearly quadrupled in the past 5 years as the bikes grow more and more popular. 10-year-old Beckett Kluke says they go fast and that's fun, but also...
24: It feels scary going 20. It's fast. Feels like you're going to, like, lose control and get hurt.
23: Some high-profile crashes in the past few weeks have killed riders and bystanders, and some cities are looking into things like age limits and licenses. The Lakers season is on the line after last night's playoff loss to defending champs, the Oklahoma City Thunder. The Lakers now 0-3 in the series, star LeBron James.
5: You know, we still got life, and that's all you can ask for, and we got to be much better on Monday. See what happens.
23: Tomorrow's game at home in Los Angeles, and Warriors coach Steve Kerr signing a new 2-year deal, which will reportedly keep him as the highest paid coach in the NBA. Those are the headlines. I'm Jason Athenson.
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18: 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I'm Dave Roberts. Responsibility starts early. We start sapling friendship. A number of years ago, almost 30 years ago now, we moved into our house, moved into the neighborhood that we're in now. And when we moved in 30 years ago, we were the young people moving in. And most everybody else in our neighborhood, on our block, were older people. And so got to know them, you know, that was kind of fun, and got to know them. But over these years, man, there's been a ton of turnover. And so I've had to relearn my neighbors multiple times over the last 30 years. It's hard to keep up with sometimes. And we have a giant plate glass window in the front of our living room, and people stop on the sidewalk and look in our window. It seems to be kind of a habitual thing. I don't really understand it exactly. I try not to do that when I'm walking around the neighborhood. But it seems like people feel free to look in the window, and do. And so it occurred to me the other day, what's happening? And what's happening is they're looking in the window and they're thinking, when are these old people ever going to leave this house and let someone else live here? Because we've completed the cycle. We are now the old people in the neighborhood. And they're just waiting for us to leave so somebody else can live in this house. And that's probably the way it should work. But we start early. We start early in getting to know people and being interested in their lives. It's a part of our responsibility, certainly as Christians, but as good neighbors, it's a part of our responsibility. And then responsibility is real food, Jesus says. I have food you know nothing about. Well, did somebody bring him something to eat? No, my food is to do the will of the Father. And so there is a sense in which you and I, this is a theological statement that you don't have to believe, but it is biblical, that you and I were created by God, and at least a part of the fulfillment and purpose of our lives is to build the kingdom of God on earth, to be about the purposes of God in the world. And we're existentialist as a culture. Why am I here? What is my purpose? Why do I exist? I want to figure it out. Well, the biblical story is you're a child of God and you're here to create the kingdom of God on earth as it is in heaven, a place of peace and grace and love and connection and fairness and equality and all of the things and idealism of our culture and world. Every great concept we ever had about what it means is contained in the gospel and in the biblical structure. And so I'm supposed to share that, but I don't know about you, but it seems like we've lost our appetite for such things. Now, this is an embarrassing story, but I'll confess it to you. A few nights ago, we were sitting around and we had eaten dinner and we were watching some TV. And I said, you know, I'm hungry for cake. And I said, and I'm not just hungry for any cake. I want to go.

0: A common sense Republican running for Congress in a seat once held by Adam Schiff?
1: Yes. Hi, I'm Scott Allen Myers. So many people have thought about leaving California, but I'm staying. I'm staying to fight back against the crushing costs, the tax burdens, and the outrageous social agendas. I believe our communities deserve leadership that puts families, safety, and common sense first.
0: Protecting our homes, our taxes, our safety, and our children? You've got my vote.
1: I'm Scott Allen Myers, and I approve of this message. Paid for by Scott Allen Myers for Congress.
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4: See how it all fits together. I know a harvest is coming. Are you that observant about people in your world? Do you see opportunity? Do you see people hurting? Do you see how you could help? Do you pay any attention to the need around you? Do you ever get your eyes up and watch as you encounter people in everyday life in the supermarket? And, you know, how unprecedented. How often I have noticed in my life what it looks like when people see you and meet your eyes. Like, people all go, that's a grumpy old man right there. And then you say hello, and their face just transforms. Oh, hello. Do we look for opportunity to make a difference in the world? To plant some little seeds? Don't have to be a big deal. But responsibility sees opportunities. And that's not just about strangers. That's about people in our own family. When's the last time you just put your arm around somebody in your family and said, thank you, I love you, appreciate you. I noticed today that you did this and this. And just plant some seeds of care and love and encouragement, because we all need that, and that's a part of kingdom life. Number four, responsibility is shared. Jesus says, somebody else sowed and you get to reap. And that's one of the best parts of this story, is I don't have to do everything to change the world. I just have to do what I have been gifted to do, what I've been called to do. Some people, I don't know if you know this, they have the gift of hospitality. You never know anybody like that. They just make you feel welcome and comfortable, and it's always above and beyond. You just always like, I am overwhelmed. I just went to dinner and I was treated like a king. I mean, how did that happen? There were snacks and appetizers and main courses. I've had this experience over and over. You just are overwhelmed. You're like, wow, that was special. That was powerful. We have people like that that work in the context of our church. You know, you invite them and say, hey, you want to help set up for Easter Sunday? You want to help set up for this? You want to help set up? And then you walk out and you're like, how did you guys come up with this? This is beautiful. This is amazing. Because some people just have that gift of making you feel special and warm. That's a gift. You don't have to do everything, but if hospitality is your gift, use it. Some people have the ability to see people who are feeling awkward. They just walk in a room and go, that person feels uncomfortable. I'm going to go make sure they feel okay. I'm going to go pay attention to them. It's a sixth sense. I don't know. I've seen over the years people that have this gift. Some people are great at spotting strangers. Like, they immediately see that there are certain people in the room that are probably new. I see it on the congregation every week. There are just three or four or five, six people around the room, and they know somebody's brand new and feeling weird and awkward, and they go right to them and say, hey, my name's this. Welcome. Is this your first time? Glad you're here. That's a gift. And it doesn't just happen at church. It happens at work. It happens all over the place. It happens at school. What is your gift? You don't have to do everything. But are you using the gifts you've been given to make the world a better place? That's our call. It's our responsibility. And then finally, responsibility is personal. So the woman came to the well and something happened to her. Jesus talked to her. And then she went back to her village and she didn't talk theology. She just told what happened to her. She had a story. It was personal. Told me everything I ever did. I know you people have shamed me for a long time. He told me everything I ever did. I think you might be the Messiah. Why don't you come see? And they do. And then the ending of the story is so fascinating, because they say, you know, we first came out here because you told your story. But now that we've listened, we have a story of our own. We no longer believe because of what you said. Now we believe because we've had a personal experience. It happened to me too. And that's the power of this transformation. You don't have to go out into the world to tell a bunch of other stuff that you don't know.

0: tell your story. Just tell what happened to you. Just be a witness. Just say, this is what I've learned. This is how I've grown. This is what's different for me. We are called to change the world in Jesus' name, to make it a better place. Are we doing that? And if you say, I'm not really religious, well, okay, what kind of political, cultural activism are you a part of? Because most of it's about making the world a better place. How you doing? And by the way, critiquing the world does not make it a better place. It just doesn't. It's making it better. And the systems of the world don't keep you from going in your backyard and putting a mustard seed in the ground. Whoever is the president or the governor or whatever political party is in power does not keep you from putting a mustard seed in the ground today. We're running up to break, but I'm going to welcome quickly Eric McClenahan into the studio. Welcome, Eric.
1: Hey, Dave. How's it going, man?
0: So give it, you know, we have no time before break, but we can set up, you know, what you want to talk about when we come back.
1: Awesome. Yeah. I mean, it's anytime you're like, hey, the sermon today is about responsibility. That's going to be really fun.
0: Yeah. You always tune in for that one, you know.
1: Yeah. This is one of those ones that I think you have to take down to a practical level to really talk about.
0: Yeah.
1: Because the Bible is full of these big main characters that kind of do things that feel grandiose.
0: Yeah.
1: And out of, like, even like when people are like, be like Jesus. What would Jesus do? That feels
0: a little much.
1: That feels like a little bit much.
0: All right. Well, we're going to get it right down to a ground level after this.
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0: Welcome back. You're listening to Healing Conversation on KABC 790. I'm Dave Roberts, and I am in studio with Eric McClenahan. So, Eric, a little grandiose, huh?
1: Yeah. You know, there's stories of Moses delivering people and these big, you know, huge stories of what people did in the Bible. And it doesn't feel like many of us live in that space or even have the opportunity to do things like that. And so how do you take those things and make them more practical?
0: Yeah. Well, you know, I think the concept of just trying to think about blooming where you're planted. Mm-hmm. I talk to people about this a lot if they've come in for counseling or talking about their lives. Because, you know, people are sometimes all over the map and what's bothering them or what they're challenged with. And this little concept has helped me. You got to choose among your choices, mm-hmm. you know, because it's like, well, I might do this, but I ought to do that. And I'm thinking about this. And you're like, none of those are choices that you have. And so I think blooming where you're planted, choosing among your choices, it's not grandiose. What difference could you make today by making small change? There's a new book out called Atomic Changes. And the premise of the book is basically it's not about these grandiose things, but it's about the tiny habits that we do every day that allow us to make genuine change in our lives, but also impact change in the world. Mm-hmm. So I think that's a part of it.
1: Yeah, I wish that there were more examples in the Bible that you could point to, because we certainly know examples at our church of what these things are. The thing that always pops into my mind is Mary Zuniga, who for decades ran the nursery at church every Sunday.
0: Yep.
1: And then literally generations of kids had Mary in the nursery.
0: Right.
1: And then she passed it on to her daughter, who passed it on to her daughter. It's like three generations worth of that family have run the nursery at our church. That's not something that anyone's ever going to write a story about, but has impacted generations of people.
0: Yeah, and the connectedness of that, of how my grown adult children are connected deeply to the grandchild of the woman who took care of them. That networking of what builds in relationships, I think it's a very good example. And I would say I could name seasons in the life of our congregation over the last almost 40 years where somebody was that first person people meet when they walk in the door. Mm-hmm. And from those eras, like, you know, early on when we had only been here a few months, a couple arrived and we latched onto them immediately. We later found out that they had gotten to the wrong church, that they were thinking they were attending a different church. And then when they walked in, you know, there were only 20 people there. So it wasn't like they didn't stand out. By the time they took four steps, I was already on them, you know, like, oh, hey, you know, a guest, a visitor. And we took them to lunch that day and they stayed. Well, that couple, there's probably a 10 or 15 year period that almost every person who came to be a part of the church over those 15 years would say the first person I met was mm-hmm. Mike.
1: Yeah.
0: You know, I met Mike, I met Dee Dee. And what a small thing in some ways to sit, stand at the back of the church and be friendly.
1: Yeah.
0: And yet through those years of growth from just 20 or 30 people to 200 or 300 people, they would all say, you know, the first person I met, I was made to feel welcome. I came back because. And then they retired and moved out of the country and then another couple came.
1: Yeah.
0: And then there's probably another 15 or 20 year period that they'd say, Floyd, I met Floyd because he was that guy.
1: Yeah.
0: You know, and so it is small.
1: Yeah.
0: But it makes a huge difference.
1: Well, it's interesting that you said that this responsibility helping people starts with knowing people, with friendships, with developing a relationship. Because we've been talking as a staff lately about how do we have more events where we host that people just come hang out.
0: Right.
1: No agenda, no.
0: Yeah.
1: Because there are, it feels like we're losing and lacking in our society of places where people can come and meet people and be in friendships. It's a really hard thing to do now for some reason.
0: Yeah. Well, we've created a lot of artificial barriers. I mean, pick your poison. Is it Democrats and Republicans? Is it an issue of LGBTQ? Is it transgender? Is it something about the environment? Is it immigration? I mean, you could just go down the list.
1: Yeah.
0: And so anytime you're in a social situation, you're like, what is going to be the explosive mine that one of us is going to step on and we're going to find ourselves in conflict?
1: Yeah.
0: And so I think people naturally withdraw from risk.
1: Mm-hmm.
0: And there is no safe place. Mm-hmm. You know, it used to be like, well, all of our kids are in Little League together, or they're playing sports together, and we're all kind of from the same neighborhood, and we're from the same area. We kind of have the same perspectives, and it's kind of fertile ground for friendship. But we don't have that anymore. And so it's much riskier to do that.
1: By the way, I was convicted when you were talking, because I've lived in my house for 20 years.
0: Yeah.
1: And to the front, across the street, and to the left and the right, I've had the same neighbors for 20 years.
0: Nice.
1: Nobody has moved. And I'd be like probably 50% on telling you what their names are.
0: Well, if it makes you feel any better, I'm probably 50% too. Although I do have constant conversations with them. I just am afraid to ask them their names.
1: Hey,
0: Buckaroo.
1: Good to see you. How's it going?
0: Yeah. I can fill you in on details and lots of things about them, but their name often escapes me.
1: How is your son and or daughter? You said responsibility is real food.
0: Yeah.
1: What is fake food? Like, what do we do in place of the real food?
0: Distractions. I mean, if you say, what do you do for fun? I play video games. Mm-hmm. I watch TV. I live stream. I distract myself. And there's a place for that, but it's become unhealthy. I mean, I was just reading an article this morning about the fact that Australia has made a new law that if you're 16 and under, you cannot be on social media. And the article went on to say that Facebook, Meta, lost 550,000 subscribers or participants as a result of that law.
1: Mm.
0: If a country is saying, I'm not sure this is good for kids under 16, and so we're going to make a law against it.
1: Yeah.
0: That's not really a healthy appetite. We can kind of all agree. And I personally, you know, I'm like, there's just things about having the phone in your hand that it's just not healthy. I can't tell you how many hours I go, I think I just wasted 2 hours. I think I just lost 2 hours. And what did I really accomplish?
1: Mm-hmm.
0: It sounded good.
1: Yeah.
0: I took a big bite of it. You know, I played this game or that game or scanned social media. So I think that's one.
1: Yeah.
0: I think activism is one.
1: Mm.
0: You know, we want the world to be a better place. We're going to invest in this and this and this and this. Well, the problem is those things are all run by human beings, and human beings are fallible.
1: Mm-hmm.
0: And there is no human system that works all that well. I mean, we struggle with that, and that's okay. We're all that way. We're all broken in that way.
1: Yeah.
0: But when you put your hope in it and you go fight for it and you don't like other people over it and you're angry and bitter, and then you find out, I mean, how does it feel to be an activist and invest your time and energy and money and then find out that the people who run it took the money and didn't do with it what they were supposed to, and now they've enriched themselves, kind of like the government in some ways, you know? Mm-hmm. So I think that's fake food.
1: Yeah.
0: Wealth is fake food. Success is fake food. It looks good, sounds good. We'd rather be wealthy than not. We'd rather be successful than not. But at the end, does it meet the deep need of our soul to make a difference?
1: Yeah. I'm interested in how to get started in this if we feel like we're lacking in this.
0: Yeah.
1: And I feel like you mentioned it starts with it being so easy. We know to smile at people at the grocery store.
0: Right.
1: We can not honk our horn at someone that cuts us off.
0: Like, yeah.
1: It feels like we could all go out, and if we don't feel like we have the grandiose idea, or we all at least know how to be humans and to do it well.
0: Yeah. And to be respectful,
1: mm-hmm.
0: you know, to take a minute and try to like people, you know, so because sometimes we've become so cynical that we're kind of always a little mad at people. We're always a little put out that there's so many people on the planet and they're driving in front of us, or they're walking in front of us, or they're, you know, we could just go back and go, you know, most people on the planet are pretty nice people and they're worth knowing.
1: Yeah.
0: And a lot of times people you don't even like, you like better when you know them and you hear their story. You're like, oh, wow, that's amazing. So I think it is a small thing that you start with. It's kind of like healing conversations. You learn to be curious. Mm-hmm. You learn to be respectful. And I would say this, back to the idea of opportunity, maybe that's where you really start.
1: Mm-hmm.
0: You know, just a simple, I'm going to pray. You know, God, show me the opportunities today in the next, you know, few hours. Just prompt me to go, oh, look at this. This person is standing here. Here's a chance to say hello to someone. Here, look, my neighbor's out. You know, I'm going to say hello. I'm going to say, how you doing? You doing? It's good to see you. I don't get to see you very often. Whatever it is.
1: Yeah.
0: You don't have to make it up.
1: It's like when you get a new car and you start seeing that new car everywhere.
0: Yeah.
1: If you're open to the idea of who can I help,
0: yeah,
1: all of a sudden you're going to find a lot of people in need, I think.
0: Yeah, I think that's absolutely right. And it's weird when we manufacture opportunities. Mm-hmm. You know, it's where we go out of our way in our culture to kind of go, oh, I'm going to talk to this person. No, I wouldn't do that. I would let things happen naturally and then step into that space. Mm-hmm. Well, I want to encourage you. The hope of this idea of responsibility, and it's a wacky idea, is that God's plan was that people like you and me would carry on. In fact, it's so overtly spoken. You are the hands and feet. You are the body of Christ in the world. You are his physical presence. So make a difference. And if you have no faith, if that's not a thing you believe in, surely you believe in the goodness of humanity, that people are worth loving and caring about, that people in your own family, wherever there's bitterness, wherever there's hurt and hardship, I just encourage you today, go put some seed in the ground, some positive seed in the ground, and see what grows. God bless.

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1: A common sense Republican running for Congress in a seat once held by Adam Schiff?
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3: 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And this week, it's Netflix is a Joke Fest with Brett Goldstein, Chelsea Handler, Dodgers Comedy Night, Smosh, and Anthony Jeselnik. Coming to the Canyon Agora Hills, it's Billy Bob Thornton and the Boxmasters, Brandy Clark, Orianthe, Ambrosia, English Beat, Pancho Sanchez, Young Dubliners, Jeff Tate, Thelma Houston, and more. 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
5: CDC Director Jay Bhattacharya says the Hanta virus will not lead to a pandemic like the coronavirus did. He spoke about the virus on CNN's State of the Union today, adding that people should not panic, especially when the evidence doesn't warrant it.
6: This is not COVID, and we don't want to treat it like COVID. We don't want to cause a public panic over this. We want to treat it with the hantavirus protocols that, we're successful in containing outbreaks in the past.
5: His comments come as passengers were being evacuated from a cruise ship in the Canary Islands that's been infected with the virus. Spanish authorities say the MV Hondius cruise ship arrived at the city of Tenerife this morning. Three people who were on the ship have died of the virus. Officials have not yet identified the person who was hit by an airplane while walking on the runway at Denver International Airport. The Frontier flight was headed from Denver to Los Angeles when it struck and killed someone on the runway late Friday night.
7: Tower Frontier 4345, we're stopping on the runway. We just hit somebody. We have an engine fire.
8: Can you know the souls on board?
7: We have 231 souls on board. There was an individual walking across the runway.
9: We've got smoke in the aircraft. We're going to evacuate on the runway.
5: Officials at Denver International say a guy bolted through security, hopped over a gate, and ran onto the tarmac before being killed. Officials say 12 people were hurt, including five who were sent to the hospital. The South Central U.S. is expecting severe storms on this Mother's Day. Hail, flooding, and damaging winds will be possible through Monday from Texas to Mississippi. Central Texas could be the hardest hit, where there could be a risk of tornadoes. Heavy rainfall is possible across the southeast from East Texas to South Carolina. The National Retail Federation is projecting a record amount of spending today on Mother's Day. Americans are expected to spend $38 billion today. About 84% of Americans plan on celebrating mom, spending roughly $285. I'm Lisa Carton.
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11: A protest over trans high school athletes competing in sports in California. Olivia Viola is a senior at Crean Lutheran High School in Irvine, and at a Save Girls sports rally Saturday before a track meet in Yorba Linda, she spoke about having to compete against a trans student in the high jump and long jump.
12: I want to be clear. We are not wishing ill will on the men who compete against us. There is no hatred. We're simply fighting for our right to fair competition.
11: She went up against A.B. Hernandez, who placed first in the long jump, triple jump, and high jump. California is currently being sued over allowing trans students to participate in high school sports. The latest search for Kristen Smart ended Saturday. The body of the teen college student still missing. The San Luis Obispo County Sheriff's Department says the new search, which started this week at a home connected to Smart's convicted killer, Paul Flores, is over. Smart disappeared in 1996. And the president of popular Northern California-based taco chain Jim Boy's Tacos has died. Karen Knudsen Freeman was 68. Those are the headlines. I'm Jason Athenson.
4: KABC Dependable Traffic. Now.
13: Heading through Hawthorne on the 105 westbound at Crenshaw Boulevard. A crash on the right shoulder of the off-ramp. It's a sedan versus a pickup. Heading through Bell Gardens, the 710 northbound at Florence. You've got a stall. That's in the center divider. And as you head through Irwindale at this hour, the 605 northbound just after Arrow Highway, look out for a crash involving a pickup truck. That is off to the right shoulder.
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22: 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They'll give you 1 month completely free if you sign up for a month. Now it's my pleasure to introduce attorney Robert Ozeron. Good morning, Robert. How are you?
23: Good morning, Steve. Good to be here with you and all of our faithful listeners.
22: Yes.
23: We're talking workers' comp, workers' rights, a little economic news and how it relates to employees in California. And then, of course, is the money that we bring to our clients, right? People listen to the show. They call 310-999-9989. So you can call me. You can text me. Say, hey, Robert, I was listening to you and Steve on the radio. And people have been doing that. And they say that the stories that we talk about apply to them. And Steve, I do want to get right into it, but it is true that we have made millions of dollars at this point on behalf of our clients.
22: Easily tens of millions, maybe hundreds. I'm not sure.
23: I'm trying to understate it. I'm always a little embarrassed by
22: the
23: numbers.
22: And this is not a get-rich-quick scheme by any stretch of the imagination.
23: Oh, no. These are the fundamentals. These are things that you must know if you're working in California. You must know your rights. These are things that are enshrined in the labor code, and that was from the California Constitution. So we're in a very old area of law, but as they say, it's an oldie but a goodie. And so if you know what your rights are, if you listen to the show, you educate yourself a little bit, you could be the next big case that I end up talking about here on the radio show. So you can call me, you can text me, 310-999-9989. So what's on tap, Steve? How are we going to make these people some money?
22: Robert, in North Hollywood, Carl's Jr. workers are saying enough is enough. Employees walked off the job recently saying they've been robbed, assaulted, hit with drinks, and left without proper safety training or real protection from violent customers. Ladies and gentlemen, attorney Robert Ozeron.
23: Well, I thought it was about time that workers were going to start throwing up their hands a bit and saying,
22: we've been talking about this many times.
23: Well, we were talking about violence when it comes to medical workers and in the hospitals. And that made sense because, I mean, look at the streets of Los Angeles, for example. You've got homeless, mentally ill, drug addicted people, criminals, right? The streets, I know they say that the stats are generally flat, and I'll talk about that in a minute when it comes to violent crime and property crime. But it doesn't feel that way. It feels different than when I was growing up. I know I'm dating myself, but many decades ago at this point, in Southern California. And part of that is the crime uptick, right? That's what people are talking about. They feel unsafe. We have stories of people running into CVSs and supermarkets and convenience stores and doing these flash mob, these like robberies or burglaries, right? And all of a sudden, you start to see it on the news. And now, is it more frequent or is it just more frequently reported?
22: I've been hearing on the news, Robert, I don't know about you, but more homes in Los Angeles in the San Fernando Valley are being broken into. But again, this is a public business.
23: I know. Well, if you listen to the politicians in charge, and we try to stay out of politics here too much.
22: We don't want to lose half the audience.
23: Yeah, I don't care if you're what's it called, Republican,
22: blue or red,
23: Democrat.
22: Yeah.
23: I'm all about the green.
22: The green,
23: party.
22: Yes, exactly.
23: It's the money party. It's not some other, you know, clean energy party, which sounds good too, I guess. But no, it's whether you believe the stats given to you from the government or you believe your lying eyes. And my office, we have been handling a tremendous uptick, especially in the last couple of years. I'd say in the last five. I've been handling thousands of cases, but I would say in the last five, the number of assaults that employees are facing, the number of robberies employees are facing, basically anything with a front-facing business, anyone in the retail trade, they've been filing claims through my office, and we've been settling for tens of thousands, if not hundreds of thousands of dollars, and it's related to crime. And when I say related to crime, you don't necessarily need to be a victim yourself. I can talk a little bit on the other side of the break about the types of cases we've been handling and how we've been making people tens of thousands of dollars from workers' comp. This is their rights. This is your rights enshrined by law. It's very old, but how you don't necessarily need to be the direct victim to be suffering from this. So, Steve, I'll give an anecdote here, and I know we're up against the break.
22: Yeah.
23: I've had clients who have called my office, and we've settled their cases for tens of thousands of dollars, where they are just working in a dangerous neighborhood, and they have anxiety going to and from their car. They feel anxiety having to wait until potentially the next criminal opens the front door of their, in this case, Carl's Jr., right? And potentially ends their life. No one wants to work a minimum wage job and be risking their life. And so I understand these workers at Carl's Jr. Now, North Hollywood, there are safer and less safe parts of North Hollywood, if people are familiar.
22: Sure.
23: Right? And I can understand how these workers at the Carl's Jr., I don't know, do we have the actual cross streets in this story? I'm sure we could find
22: them. No, but what, you know, but nonetheless. But what we do have is a thank you very much to the audience for listening once again to the Workers' Rights Radio Show with attorney Robert Ozeron and myself, Steve Appel. Robert and I have 50 years of experience in workers' compensation, employment, and labor law. 310-999-9989, the Injured Worker Hotline. 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We're talking about A. Carl's Jr. in North Hollywood, and workers are saying enough is enough. Employees walked off the job recently saying they've been robbed, assaulted, hit with drinks, left without proper safety training or real protection from violent customers. And Robert, no, the story does not have the cross streets.
23: It's okay. People probably will figure it out, right?
22: Mm-hmm.
23: But it's true generally. And my office, we've been handling these cases, including security guards having to fight with the homeless and the mentally ill. If you or someone you know has been dealing with things like this, who have been working in retail or any type of front public facing business, you have to call them to call me. Tell them to call the attorney Robert Ozeron, 310-999-9989. Call me or text me. It's a totally free, no obligation consult. Remember, psychological injury is enough when it comes to workers' compensation and no fault work injury. So going to and from your car at late at night, having to close up shop, you know, late at night. These types of things can cause tremendous anxiety in people. And if you just had enough, if you don't want to work there anymore simply because you don't want to risk your life, now you're going to be what? Out of a job? You're going to be unemployed? I mean, you can collect unemployment, maybe, but if you voluntarily quit, it's going to be difficult, right? Wouldn't it be easier and smarter if you called an attorney like me who doesn't charge a penny up front? and we can help you out. We can send you to a doctor for your anxiety. We can settle your case for tens of thousands of dollars in your favor very often, simply because you know what your rights are. You understand that workers' comp is not just a physical injury in California. It covers mental injuries as well. And it's very reasonable, I would say downright normal, to have a psychological injury in terms of anxiety and stress just from dealing with businesses that potentially you could now be harmed, where they say the stats are flat, but I don't believe it. And I'm going to read you a stat here, Steve, if we have a second.
22: Yeah,
23: because
22: sure.
23: I asked AI, I don't want to say which.
22: You asked AI, yes.
23: And I said, you know, tell me about the last 10 years. Has violent crime gone up or down in California? And it says it's gone slightly up. I guess it was 426.4 per 100,000 people in 2015 and 480 per 100,000 people in 2024. So it increased about, what was that, 50 some odd people? Now, that doesn't seem like much, but then I asked AI, well, is there also a difference in how stats are kept? And the answer was yes. They've basically removed, I don't want to talk about the crimes that have been removed because it gets a little detailed graphic, and we're not going to do that on this radio show. This is a workers' rights radio show. But let's just say they've removed or recategorized certain crimes in order to reduce those figures. So your lying eyes are not inaccurate, okay? It is more dangerous. And this is when they're actually, let's say, cajoling the stats like they always do. When things get worse, mm-hmm. everyone knows what happens. If you're a grown up, if you're an adult, we know that the people in charge are going to change the way that they keep statistics. So when they report things to you, they'll say, don't believe your own eyes that it's more dangerous out there. Don't believe your feelings. In fact, violent crime is just up a very little bit over a 10-year period. And then they don't want to expand into what those stats are. Now, I would always suggest everyone do their own research, go into it, look into the stats and how they keep them. But number one thing I would look into, your rights by law, because you're listening to the Workers' Rights Radio Show with me, attorney Robert Ozron, and my fantastic colleague, Steve.
22: Oh, thank you. Thank you.
23: Yeah. And if you know your rights, if you understand that work comp injuries, work related injuries can happen, not just at a specific moment, you don't learning what their rights are. 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I only charge 15%. 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Right. And so my clients get 85% tax free. I charge the lowest attorney fee in any area of law, and I'll never take a penny up front. 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But you have to learn what your rights are in order to start the process. So, Steve, I know we're up against it. I'll let you give the number, and I look forward to hearing you from the other side of the break.
22: 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We'll be right back on the Workers' Rights Radio Show.
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22: And we're back on the Workers' Rights Radio Show with attorney Robert Ozeron and myself, Steve Appel. 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The Injured Worker Hotline. Phones are open right now. If you want to call or text, get a completely free, no obligation consult with attorney Robert Ozeron. A Newport Beach construction company has been ordered to pay more than $468,000 in back wages and damages after federal investigators found serious labor violations affecting 137 workers. Ladies and gentlemen, attorney Robert Ozeron.
23: 137 workers is a lot.
22: Yeah.
23: It's a pretty big construction company. What's this? It's called, do we want a name and shame on this show? Do we do that, Steve?
22: Yeah, if it's in the news story, it's public, yeah.
23: All right, it's called SCA General Contracting.
22: Based in Newport Beach.
23: You guys got hit pretty hard. $468,000 in back wages. And they were
22: violations, missed payroll, unpaid overtime, retaliation at least against one worker who spoke up.
23: Minimum wage violation. So you were working so many hours, you weren't even getting paid minimum wage if you actually did the calculations, they claim. Is this a claim? Are we saying alleged, or has they've already been adjudicated? So this is over.
22: Nope. It's done.
23: Oh yeah. They've been ordered.
22: They've been ordered.
23: It's an order. So that's it. Okay. So
22: unless they want to appeal it, you know, I don't know,
23: but still doesn't matter. It's a finding of law at this point. So it's no longer alleged. We're not going to get sued or something.
22: That's right. It is ordered.
23: Yeah. So at least the news story says so. Now, ladies and gentlemen, what do we learn from situations like this, right? Number one, you should always pay your employees at least a minimum wage. Don't retaliate against them. But when we're here at the Workers' Rights Radio Show, and I am a little biased in favor of workers, I mean, it is my entire career to represent the hardworking men and women of Southern California, generally, but all of California. I've worked here at this point in my very long and getting longer career. I would say this, you have to learn the differences between the two areas of law. And I want to kind of draw this picture in your head for you. There are two buildings and they are literally across the street from each other. The first building is that big courthouse you see on TV. That's the civil or employment law court. There's a jury there. You can sue somebody and you can win millions of dollars, right? You could be on the news for being the next multimillionaire. And then across the street from that is the workers' comp courthouse. Now, workers' comp, if you've been listening to this radio show for any period of time, we're going to go back to basics really quick. It's a no-fault application made directly against the insurance carrier. Now, that means that the employer doesn't necessarily even have to be in business anymore. That means you can go back in time if you have latent injuries, things that are popping up later in your life, like cancer, things like that, right? Heart attacks, where even 1% was work-related and the employer is no longer in business. It doesn't matter because the insurance company should still be there. And workers' comp applications, not complaints, but applications, complaints are filed in that big court across the street. Applications are filed directly with the insurance company on a no-fault basis, right? Now, when you have situations like this construction company that's been stealing people's wages, I guess I don't have to say allegedly anymore because it's been happening, they will have two types of cases opened up against them. Number one, the workers will have a lawyer who does employment law, wrongful termination, back wages, rest and meal breaks, right? Not getting a pay stub, not getting minimum wage. That's all in the big court. And then the psychological injury of not being paid, the stress, right? That's with the workers' comp court across the street. So those are what we call hybrid cases, where a worker will have two cases from one set of facts. In my office, we do work with many employment law attorneys. and they send me cases. I send it to them. These are my colleagues. I text with them. I like to think of myself as friends with them. You can call them work friends, right? But that's very important for an injured worker who may have a second type of case, but doesn't know it, because there's no reason to leave money on the table. I mean, they're already stealing it in this case, right? The employer. But when you have a case that has this, you need an attorney with experience to give you all of the options. These hybrid cases, they're not easy, ladies and gentlemen. They're not easy to spot, right? And when you need an attorney to get you your wages, and then all of a sudden they forget that you're actually really stressed out, and the insurance company can have to pay you maybe an extra $50,000 sometimes, sometimes more, $100,000, right? You don't want an attorney to forget, oh, there's a workers' comp case there also, right? You need somebody who knows the law, who has experience, who, it's not just any lawyer is what I'm saying. Everybody who graduates law school and passes the bar, they get sworn in, they're a lawyer, right? But thousands of cases in experience, that is the difference between, I don't want to brag here, but someone my level and then someone who just passed the bar. Okay.
22: And we'll talk more about that in 30 seconds. You're listening to the Workers' Rights Radio Show with attorney Robert Ozeron and myself, Steve Appel. Robert and I have 50 years of experience in workers' compensation, employment and labor law. 310-999-9989, the injured worker hotline. Phones are open right now. If you want to call or text, get a completely free, no obligation consult with attorney Robert Ozeron. We're talking about a California contractor ordered to pay workers for wage theft, and it's a Newport Beach construction company. It's been ordered to pay more than $468,000 for back wages and damages and whistleblower. Go ahead, Robert. Yeah.
23: And I want to give a little bit of an anecdote here, because I had a case like this, and this is why it's important to know your rights and to really get the right attorney, let's be honest here. But I had a case where people were calling me not for workers' comp. They were just calling out of a phone book, I guess, or something like that. Do they still make phone books? I'll call it the internet. Anyway, they were saying that they were working for a trucking company out in Bakersfield, and that the owner of the company just ran away with all of their wages, just closed up shop and gone, right? Must have been $500,000 in wages or more. And it was like 20 people. And they called my office and they were upset because apparently the labor board had nobody to go after because the owner of the company who had stolen their wages just left the country, right? Well, I looked into it a little bit and I found that there was a workers' comp insurance company for the employer during some period of their employment. We alleged the psychological stress injury case. We said my clients, these workers who had all of their wages stolen, were psychologically injured because of having their wages stolen.
22: Yeah, wage theft is not just bad bookkeeping. It means workers cannot pay rent, their bills, their gas, their groceries, and they get stressed out.
23: Correct. And what ended up happening was, even though there was no recourse to recover their lost wages, my office, I personally, I remember this case very well, I ended up getting everybody basically double their lost wages in terms of psychological injury. So some people were out $25,000, I ended up getting them $50,000. And that was basically the rough estimation of the conclusion for every single worker. Now, yeah, I was very happy too, because I only make 15% on a contingency. So when I get 20 clients at once and I settle everyone for $50,000, I'm doing okay as an attorney, right? So I make money when my clients make money. But more than that, I get my clients the money that they're missing. But it technically wasn't lost wages, you understand? It was technically for their stress of missing wages. This, ladies and gentlemen, is why you call me. This is why you need a creative attorney.
22: This is the power of workers' compensation.
23: It's the power of workers' comp, but it's also the power of an attorney who's more than just the rules, right? Someone who understands that you have to be creative sometimes. So, oh, you called me for lost wages because your employer took your paycheck, basically, and closed the business and ran away to another country. I don't think that there's anything there in terms of getting these wages back. But wait. Creatively, let me ask you a question. Are you psychologically stressed from having your wages stolen? Well, obviously, yes. Let's bring the workers' comp psych claim. I found the insurance company right here, and it doesn't matter if the employer is a criminal, if they absconded with your money and left the country, or they went bankrupt. It doesn't matter. The insurance company is the direct defendant in this case. We ended up getting every single person basically 50,000 and above. Some people got a little higher. Some people got like 40,000 because they have only been working there for like 2 months and then they got their wages stolen. So we did very well. And that's why you need an attorney like myself. Steve, you were dating us when you said more than 50 years experience. There was a shiver down my spine when you said that because you and I have been doing this a long time now.
22: Yes, sir.
23: And thousands upon thousands of cases. And it is rare for me at this stage of my career already to see a fact pattern that I haven't already encountered multiple times. It's getting to that point where I've had everything from gunshots to businesses stealing your wages and closing up to death cases to intoxication style defenses by the insurance company. Wow, Steve, it's never boring. But you do end up getting a lot of experience with the volume of cases that you end up handling over the decades.
22: Mm-hmm.
23: So the most important thing to remember is that you should just kick the tires, as I say. Call an attorney and ask. Say, I used to work at this place. I don't even work there anymore. But they did steal my wages. I also didn't take my rest and meal breaks. I ended up having a heart attack years later. Do I have a case? I love getting questions like that, especially versus when it comes to text messages, I should say, because I get to read it and it's not, Robert, I have a great case. Let me tell you this.
22: Right.
23: It's the clients that, people who end up being my clients who listen to this show, they text me 310-999-9989, or they call the office 310-999-9989. And they just say, Robert, this is what happened to me in the past. What do you think? I love those clients. I love those questions and it's free. So go ahead. Shoot me a text. I'll see it after the show. And I know we're up against the break.
22: Yes, sir.
23: I'll see you on the other side.
22: 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Robert and I have 50 years of experience in workers' compensation, employment, and labor law. The phone number, 310-999-9989. That's 310-999-9989. The Injured Worker Hotline. Phones are open right now. If you want to call or text, get a completely free, no obligation consult with attorney Robert Ozeron. 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We'll be right back after the break on the Workers' Rights Radio Show.
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9: Governor Newsom's plan to give a month's worth of free diapers to parents of newborns coming under fire. Republican candidate for Governor Steve Hilton says the $20 million for 400 diapers for 100,000 babies works out to 50 cents a diaper. In a video on social media, he's in a Target saying diapers cost 16 cents apiece, calling Newsom's plan a scam.
14: Cronies of his are going to make money, and that is what is wrong with California. Instead of just cutting taxes so you can afford diapers and sending it out in this ridiculous bureaucratic scheme.
9: Hilton says the company Newsom partnered with for the diapers, Baby to Baby, has ties to Newsom. Wife. The Lakers in danger of being swept out of the playoffs. They lost their third in a row last night to the Oklahoma City Thunder, 131-108.
17: Obviously, the situation sucks, but
9: Lakers guard Austin Reeves.
17: That doesn't give us the license to quit.
9: It's do or die for the Lakers tomorrow night in L.A. And tonight, the Anaheim Ducks take on the Las Vegas Knights. The Ducks down 2-1 in their series. Those are the headlines. I'm Jason Athenson.
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22: 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The people who help put food on America's tables are working under fear. Reporting shows immigration enforcement fears are causing many farm workers to skip shifts, change how they travel, and avoid daily routines because they're worried about deportation. Ladies and gentlemen, attorney Robert Ozeron.
23: We're going to have to walk a fine line on this one,
22: Steve. This is a great story. We've never really had one like this, and I like it.
23: I've represented hundreds, if not thousands, of farm labor throughout my career. I've always been practicing my Spanish. I'm not going to try right here, but you know.
22: Yo hablo muy poquito español.
23: Yo practico todos los días con mis clientes, right?
22: Más y menos.
23: Right. No. And so, but immigration is an important issue nationally. Now, we're going to stay out of the national conversation when it comes to politics on this,
22: right?
23: Okay. But we are going to talk about it in terms of local employment and food delivery, okay? Number one, we need immigration in this country. We need it. We need the workers. Now, everyone, I know what you're thinking. But Robert, if they're here illegally, that's an issue. And yes, as an attorney, I will always have to say you have to follow the law. All right. That's my job as an attorney. It's not to sidestep the law if I morally feel something different. Okay. I won't do that. I think we all want a good and working immigration system so we can have the laborers, we can help out our communities, we can have food delivered, right? We could have the workers that we need to cultivate our crops, things of this nature, right? There is a legal way. There is a reasonable way to go about it. Staying outside of the federal politics and the news, which is always hysteria, we do need immigration. We do need workers. And we should figure out a way together, left, right, and center, to kind of overhaul the system if we are lacking that, rather than fighting over things like breaking the law by entering a country illegally, which I can never get behind, even if I morally or personally feel very sympathetic to many people because of my job. And I represent people who have social security numbers who don't have social security numbers, right, Steve? I'm sure in your career, you've represented hundreds of people who do not have valid social security.
22: The key here is even if you're here illegally, if you get injured on the job, that is not a bar to workers' compensation benefits.
23: 100% correct. If you are in our state and you get injured on the job, whether it's wear and tear, whether it's a physical injury, a mental injury, you're entitled to benefits, right? That's how it works in our state. Now, would it be better then that everybody is here appropriately and documented and legally and we all know who's coming in our country and we could have a good number of people that are processed swiftly and fairly? That's a fantastic idea. I have no idea why our country has not done that. It's ever since I was born, really. And I'm a Southern California guy, so perhaps I'm a little bit more familiar with this issue and the consequences of not having a working system, right? If you go to the hospitals late at night in Southern California, you'll see it filled very often with people who are using it as their primary doctor because they don't have any type of legal medical coverage, right?

0: A common sense Republican running for Congress in a seat once held by Adam Schiff?
1: Yes. Hi, I'm Scott Allen Myers. So many people have thought about leaving California, but I'm staying. I'm staying to fight back against the crushing costs, the tax burdens, and the outrageous social agendas. I believe our communities deserve leadership that puts families, safety, and common sense first.
0: Protecting our homes, our taxes, our safety, and our children? You've got my vote.
1: I'm Scott Allen Myers, and I approve of this message. Paid for by Scott Allen Myers for Congress.
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3: It doesn't matter if you're making decisions behind a computer and a desk and you're getting carpal tunnel from typing on the keyboard or you're getting stressed out, or you're in the fields picking strawberries under the heat, right? Eventually, all of us, myself included, even doing something as fantastic as this radio show, right? We will wear out. We are humans. And there's insurance for that. Insurance companies, ladies and gentlemen, they only exist to pay benefits to injured workers on a no-fault basis, right? So one of the more common issues that I run across, and I've heard this objection many times. I'm going to address it one time, and I promise I'm not going to get political again.
4: Okay.
3: I know you get.
4: Okay.
3: Sit up in your chair there, Steve.
4: You're right.
3: I'm not looking to alienate the audience. People tell me all the time, Robert, why do you represent people who are undocumented? Why do they deserve benefits, right, when they get hurt on the job? They're here illegally anyways. Why should they be allowed to avail themselves of our benefits here? Right? And my answer to you is simple. It's the law. If you don't like the law, you can change the law, but do not seek to ignore the law simply because you disagree with it. That's not the civil system we live in, all right? I personally think that people who work here should be covered under our rights or under our laws, right? Same thing if you're a tourist and somebody mugs you, right? Are you not protected by our criminal law rights, right? To prosecute them, to maybe sue them for your injuries, to get your property back for the, right? It doesn't make sense. If you're here, you're covered. End of story. If you don't like the laws, ladies and gentlemen, you can change them. I am not some ideologue in so many respects. I'm a very open person. But
4: and you're not going after the employer who illegally hired the illegal injured worker.
3: I know. It's hard, Steve. I get you. Listen, yeah. our listeners are an understanding bunch, okay? They understand that there is a middle ground that the news doesn't cover. The news is extreme one side or extreme the other. The rest of us in the middle say, hey, yeah, you got to be here legally, but at the same time, if you've been here a long time, my heart goes out to you. Maybe we can figure something out. All right, that's a reasonable person right there. I have everybody. Doesn't matter if you're a little left, little right. All right, we all have at least mostly, I hope, are all trying to do the right thing. Now, what that right thing is, that is a conversation for reasonable people to have. But ladies and gentlemen, don't listen to the news that much, all right? Listen to what your eyes tell you. We need people here, hardworking men and women, people who follow our rules, follow our laws, and have some empathy that your meal didn't just deliver itself to your plate, okay? There were workers there, people who are working under the hot sun, who get injured and who, just like you, would have rights if they got injured. And those rights, they're always no cost, no obligation phone call to me in English or in Spanish, by the way, 310. 310-

0: 800-999-9989. I know we're 1 minute over the break
1: yes,
0: here,
1: sir.
0: Steve, so I'll let you give the number. I'll see you on the other side.
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1: 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Two major companies, Disney and Snap, are cutting jobs as corporate America keeps chasing efficiency and technology-driven restructuring. Reuters reports Disney is eliminating about 1,000 jobs while Snap is laying off about 1,000 employees. Ladies and gentlemen, attorney Robert Ozeron.
0: This one is tough because when I was looking into it, I believe they really just pulled the rug out from like 2,000 workers. It wasn't something that was pre-notified, my understanding. And I think that's required under California law as far as
1: yes.
0: I know. So this one, I believe, caught everyone by surprise, even though it should not be a surprise overall. And that is because AI, artificial intelligence, which I even used to brief the story,
1: right,
0: to go into the radio show here, right? I use AI for this show. It's taking people's jobs. It's one of those things where why do you need to hire five people when you can hire one? They use AI and they get the production of 10.
1: Yeah, this right? is taking the AI debate out of theory, and it's putting it into real people losing their jobs.
0: Do you remember a while back when blue-collar jobs were shrinking and everybody who had a white-collar job was telling them, well, you better learn the code, right? You better learn to use a computer.
1: Robert, I couldn't code if my life depended on it. Thank you for keeping me around.
0: No problem. Well, listen, you've got skills here on the radio.
1: I got skills.
0: You've got that voice for the radio. It's nice. And I do hear people's
1: always. And I kind of know what I'm talking about, just a little bit.
0: Good enough to fake it. Okay.
1: Right, exactly.
0: And then you have me here.
1: There you go. Yeah.
0: I'm an attorney with you. So there you go. That said, what happens when people get laid off en masse that way? It's a scary situation. This is what, 2,000 people? We've covered stories before where I feel like half of Silicon Valley has been laid off recently.
1: Mm-hmm.
0: I have people who call my office all the time with this type of dilemma, this panic, which is, Robert, what do I do? It's hard to find a new job. Unemployment doesn't pay much. I don't know how I'm going to make my mortgage payments, my rent payments, my kids. What do I do? So they call my office, and what we normally end up doing for them is I ask them, you know, maybe I dig a little bit. I am your lawyer after all. And I say, well, any injuries? Your neck hurt? Your back hurt? What were you doing all day? Are you stressed out? Like, of course I'm stressed out. The way they terminated me. I also, maybe I was looking at the computer and I needed a new chair or ergonomic design. I go, yeah, well, that happens. Neck pain, back pain, you know, those are no fault injuries from work, right? Well, we can send you to a chiropractor, a psychologist. They can get you on state disability. Now, ladies and gentlemen, state disability is your money. Don't, just because I call it EDD, state disability, doesn't mean that you're actually getting it from the state. You, when you have your paycheck, ladies and gentlemen, you probably noticed that the government took their hand and they put it in your pocket. They did it for Social Security and Medicare, and then Sacramento did one for state disability insurance, mm-hmm. SDI. And when you become an employee, when you start working and you become an adult, I should say, you are always shocked by that first paycheck because you thought you were going to get, right?
1: Where did 33% of my money go, you know?
0: Everybody has that eyebrow raising. And then right now, all of a sudden, you're interested in tax policy, right? As a kid, you don't have any idea. You're in college. Then you start working. You get your first paycheck. And you realize half of it is gone. And you all of a sudden become some sort of raging conservative on tax policy. And I say, where was that energy when you were in college, right? And you were, it doesn't matter. But what I'm saying is this, that's your money, all right? That is your money, literally out of your paycheck. So you should probably get it when it's a rainy day, like when you've been laid off. So you call my office, we get you to the doctor, they put you on disability for nothing. It doesn't have to be like you're totally, how should I say this, handicapped, right? No, you could just have a need for some sort of work restriction, like your neck pain, your back pain. You should stand for more than, you know, 15 minutes at a time and then sit. And now there's no job to accommodate you. That's all it takes to technically receive disability. Having any restrictions per doctor's notes and no job to accommodate these restrictions. Now you could apply for state disability and collect your own money back. It's usually around 65%, 60% of your average paycheck. But at the same time, we can file for workers' comp for those injuries. Now, workers' comp, the insurance company, the private insurance company, they're going to fight you. They're going to say no to your claim. But if you've been listening to the Workers' Rights Radio Show for any period of time, you know that claims are with insurance companies. Cases are with the court.
1: And we'll talk more about that in 30 seconds. 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We're talking about Disney and Snap are cutting jobs as corporate America keeps chasing efficiency and technology driven by AI. And both those companies have laid off approximately 1,000 each.
0: Yeah, and what we're talking about is what happens when people call my office and say, Robert, I was laid off and now I'm in a bind. What can I do? And number one is we can get you to the doctor, a chiropractor, anybody, to get you on state disability, which is the collection of your own money. So as long as you were working previously and you had those deductions out of your paycheck, that's your money that you can ask Sacramento for again, saying, I'm off work. I need my own money back. Can you give me some of my money back? Right. So again, do not feel bad about getting your own money. Okay. And then number two, we file the claim for whatever the level of injury is. Now, it could be minor. It could be 1% to your neck, 1% to your wrist from simply typing on the keyboard over a prolonged period of time. Well, the insurance company still owes you that money. It doesn't matter if it's 1%, it's $900. That's your $900 that the insurance company should be paying you, right? Plus, you're supposed to get lifetime medical for those body parts. But what happens 98% of the time, Steve? 98% of the time, the insurance company says, we don't want to go to court and give you medical. We don't want to have to fight you for what would appear to be a moderate injury claim. How about 10 grand, 15 grand, 20 grand? You just go away. Right? You just go away. And now what happened? Now we ended up getting you like $17,000 in your pocket after my 15% attorney fee. You get that 85% tax free, right? So that's $17,000 out of a $20,000 minimal settlement. And you're getting money every 2 weeks from the state of California, which is really your money that they're paying back to you because they had taken it from your paycheck. And simultaneous, you're looking for a job. So the moment you start working again, you no longer need it. And you don't collect the disability. So now what did we do for you? We got you some money coming in. We got you a settlement and you're looking for new work. That right there is a pretty good bridge to move on to the next step of your life, right? This is why you need an attorney. Now, it's always better to call me before you're laid off. But yes, it's pretty common for people to call me and say, Robert, I'm in a bind. I need help now. Right. And I try my best to help you put out the fire. Right. That is my job as an attorney. And the best part about it, I don't charge you a penny up front. So when you're in a difficult situation like that, the last thing you need, and most people think about this and they think that's why they're not going to call an attorney, but the last thing you could afford is to pay an attorney to tell you that you're in a tough spot.
1: Right.
0: Yeah, you don't need to pay to hear that. You know you're in a tough spot. You were just laid off. You're without a job. Right. So that's why I never charge a penny up front and I never charge a penny to take your case. Throughout the entire life of the case, I don't charge you a penny. Only at the very end, when I win for you, I charge the lowest attorney fee in any area of law, 15%. This is the power of knowing the law, calling a lawyer who doesn't charge you up front, and generally knowing what your rights are when it comes to no-fault injuries and listening to the Workers' Rights Radio Show with me, Attorney Robert Ozeron, and my fantastic colleague here, Steve Appel.
1: Thank you. Thank you.
0: Now, Steve, I know we got a couple minutes here, but
1: yes, sir.
0: I want to talk a little bit about AI. And I know it's like, well, there's only a couple minutes left in the show, and you're talking about AI all of a sudden.
1: Yeah.
0: See you next episode type of situation. And yes, please tune into the next episode. I'll talk about it some more. We're going to reach the level here where driverless vehicles are going to be putting truck drivers, taxi cabs out of business. We're going to be reaching the level where potentially you're going to end up having writers, lawyers, maybe even some doctors in some sense who don't actually perform surgeries or things with their hands being put out of work or being pushed out to other areas, right, where they're still needed. You're going to have things like Hollywood where the creative people are now, the writers were really complaining about this, right? The producers and the writers were complaining about AI coming and taking their jobs and reducing the amount that is of work available in Hollywood.
1: And speaking of that, the music industry.
0: That's next. I mean, Steve, the problem is I actually don't even have the creativity right now to think about where it's going to stop. All right. It just keeps going and going. Now, will it be able to be a lawyer? I hope not when it comes to my job, because I really like representing the workers of California. And would it ever take the court's job, like the judges? I don't think so, because I believe that there's going to end up being a law, if it's not already, that says that all cases must be decided by a human. When humans are involved in the case, a human must decide the case. Now, judges definitely already use AI when it comes to summarizing medical evidence, summarizing the trial briefs that are submitted by each attorney, and then coming to their decision and maybe even helping them write their decision. But ultimately, the decision is still theirs. It's just
1: 1 minute, Robert, 1 minute.
0: So this is going to be an interesting area that develops, but the unemployment that's going to continue to rise from this, We will see what happens. Will there be additional new areas of employment that open up to like standard economy has always been when technology comes and shuts down the horse and buggy trade, but there's all now auto mechanics that are employed because people have cars, right? Are we going to see something similar to that, or are we just going to see massive unemployment to the point we're going to need something like universal basic income? We don't know just yet, but what I do know is when you're laid off, you need to do what's right for you and your family. You call my office, 310-999-9989, or you text me, 310-999-9989, and we start to get you that package that we talked about, get you some disability money, get you a lump sum settlement, get you some medical care, and hopefully get you a new job where you could no longer need these things, but we've ended up having another successful case. We'll talk about it on the radio. Don't fall victim to being feeling sorry for yourself, right? Get up and be your own hero. And that starts with calling my office for free, 310-999-9989. I look forward to helping you, okay? I'll see you on the next episode.
1: 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Robert and I will be back on the Workers' Rights Radio Show next week. Until then, take care, everybody, and be careful out there. 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
10: CDC Director Jay Bhattacharya says the Hanta virus will not lead to a pandemic like the coronavirus did. He spoke about the virus on CNN's State of the Union today, adding that people should not panic, especially when the evidence doesn't warrant it.
11: This is not COVID, and we don't want to treat it like COVID. We don't want to cause a public panic over this. We want to treat it with the hantavirus protocols that, we're successful in containing outbreaks in the past.
10: His comments come as passengers were being evacuated from a cruise ship in the Canary Islands that's been infected with the virus. Spanish authorities say the MV Hondius cruise ship arrived at the city of Tenerife this morning. Three people who were on the ship have died of the virus. Officials have not yet identified the person who was hit by an airplane while walking on the runway at Denver International Airport. The Frontier flight was headed from Denver to Los Angeles when it struck and killed someone on the runway late Friday night.
12: Tower Frontier 4345, we're stopping on the runway. We just hit somebody. We have an engine fire.
13: Can you, the souls on board?
12: We have 231 souls on board. There was an individual walking across the runway.
14: We've got smoke in the aircraft. We're going to evacuate on the runway.
10: Officials at Denver International say a guy bolted through security, hopped over a gate, and ran onto the tarmac before being killed. Officials say 12 people were hurt, including 5 who were sent to the hospital. The South Central U.S. is expecting severe storms on this Mother's Day. Hail, flooding, and damaging winds will be possible through Monday from Texas to Mississippi. Central Texas could be the hardest hit, where there could be a risk of tornadoes. Heavy rainfall is possible across the southeast from East Texas to South Carolina. The National Retail Federation is projecting a record amount of spending today on Mother's Day. Americans are expected to spend $38 billion today. About 84% of Americans plan on celebrating mom, spending roughly $285. I'm Lisa Carton.
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15: Protests at the Southern California High School track meet Saturday, where transgender athlete A.B. Hernandez won the long jump, triple jump, and high jump. Outside the event in Yorba Linda, activist Sonia Shaw spoke at a Save Girls sports rally.
16: Gavin Newsom is a spineless bully to our daughters. He whispers it's unfair, then rams boys into girls' sports, showers, scholarships, while smearing us moms and others that are fighting this as bigots and other names.
15: The U.S. Department of Justice currently suing California over its law that allows transgender students to compete in sports that align with their gender identity. The rise in gas prices has led to price increases in California, making Mother's Day flowers a little more expensive, says Carmen Martinez, a vendor at LA's massive downtown flower market.
17: We're trying still to give the best prices that we can so that all the mothers can celebrate with flowers.
15: Yes. And gas prices actually unchanged in the state overnight, according to AAA, $6.15 for a gallon of regular. Those are the headlines. I'm Jason Nathanson.
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18: A crash in Boyle Heights on the 5 southbound before the 60. The two left lanes are blocked. Traffic is stopped from the 510 split. In East LA, the 710 north on at the 5, a stall is blocking the left lane. And you've got a crash in Inglewood, the 105 westbound at Crenshaw. It's on the right shoulder of the off-ramp. Also in Highland Park, the 110 northbound at Avenue 60, that off-ramp is closed for construction.
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28: Welcome back to the Financial Bottom Line. My name's Phil Giangrande. I'm with, as always, wealth planner and strategist, founder of Retirement Through Design and the Forte Formula, and best-selling author with Steve Forbes, Blair Aronson. 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
29: Always a pleasure, my friend. After all these years, I guess we're still in the 13th year. When you think of the hundreds and hundreds of shows we have done through, so just, you know, multiple different markets, environments. I'm always blessed to be here with you, my friend.
28: I think of the hundreds of people that we've helped, or you in particular have helped. But yeah, I don't think we've ever been more needed than right now. I mean, there's so much uncertainty going on. The world is a crazy place right this second. There's wars happening. And honestly, the people's investments are all over the place. because you really can't count on consistency. And when you can't count on consistency, the stock market freaks out. So how do you feel about this? What do you think's happening?
29: Well, I will tell you this, after, you know, 41 years, which is hard for me to imagine how long I've been doing this, I will say this is the kind of environment. It doesn't have to be war. It can be many geopolitical situations or just, you know, economic situations. But these are the kind of markets that people learn lessons in, Phil. And what I mean by that is some of those lessons, because guess what? That quote, plan you thought you had is now in the spotlight. Or the lack of the plan is also front and center. If you called your advisor in the last, I don't know, 30, 45 days, whatever the case may be, and asked about the volatility that you're seeing, if you've heard, hang in there, Harry, or hang in there, Mary, the market's coming back, you're in here for the long haul, guess what? You're playing a really expensive game of musical chairs. That is not a distribution plan. Now, if you happen to be 40 years old, so be it. Okay. But I'll tell you what, if you call your advisor and give them the information we share on this show weekly, 10, 11, 12% guaranteed lifetime cash flow, I urge everybody, call and just say, we are not here to put a wedge between you and your advisor. But we are here to tap you on the shoulder and go, is the individual or team of individuals that have gotten you to where you are, if they are the same individuals to take you where you are going? The individual, the Sherpa who may have helped you get to the top of Everest or wherever mountain you were climbing, may not be the one to get you back to base camp, because God knows the statistics are pretty clear, Phil. Most of the deaths occur in the descent on Everest. It's not common thinking where you go, I don't know, Blair, isn't it like thin air? They're strapping on oxygen tanks just before they've, reached the apogee of the mountain. No, they've already summited the mountain. It's a different skill set. So the unfortunate part is, of course, now we're actually seeing people 7 days a week, which is fine. But the point is, the questions, this is what always, you know, once again, I've said this so many times, is I clearly, you know, should have been a therapist this lifetime, because I can tell by the questions people are asking how their brains are trying to deal with what's happening in this pretty uncertain time. Blair, what's the return on that annuity? What's the yield? Hey, what's the bonus? What's this? That is all noise. That is all noise. Here's the question. Would you rather have $1 million in an IRA, 401k, 403, 457, defined benefit, I don't care what kind of plan it is, or even personal savings that can be vaporized in markets like this? Or how about $100,000 or $120,000 you can never outlive for as long as you have a beating heart? That question is that simple. People chasing yields, here's the problem, is they're all in all the time, right? The reason for the annuity as a piece of the puzzle is why? Because remember, folks, we're fee-based money managers. We love the markets, okay? We always want to chase returns, and we can have that conversation if you just pick up the phone. We do not get into that conversation on this show, really, for compliance, and because the focus has to be on the number one goal of everybody. And you know what that is? It's cash flow. When you break people away from their, you know, oh, I have this much stock and I made this much money and it's up or it's down or it's whatever. Remember, people, while Apple was obviously one of the quintessential stocks to own, that stock has seen volatility of 40 and 60 and 80% over the years. True wealth is built by having the allocation that you do not have to touch for what? For income. We never want to touch a growth position to make it pretend like an income asset. The income assets which have to have basically three primary, we call it green money, have to have three features. One is reliable income, spending confidence, and it reduces the pressure to sell other investment during market downturns. So if you were in the traditional model for the last 6 months, year, or 10 years, and you are pulling a systematic withdrawal, guess what? You're about to have a epiphany. Why? Because May, we know one thing's happening. Rates are going to get crushed. The administration is installing the new Fed chairman, and he's already been instructed, you better cut rates. So that 5% world we were in, which is pretty sweet, let's face it, risk-free money for 5%, come on, that is a dream. Now we're down to 3.47 in the money markets. How's 2.75 going to feel? Wait a second. That same 40% that is in the lazy money, your quote, money market or less volatile portion, suppose that could generate 9, 10, or 12% forever, right? I just got off the phone this morning, Phil. Client, actually husband and wife, they're both CPAs. Doing the second year review, she's now 73. And guess what? The plan came into laser focused. Why? Because now that annuity that we purchased 2 years ago, which just ironically happened to be 40% of a pretty sizable portfolio, is going to cover her RMDs 100%. She goes, oh my God, now I don't have to worry about some of my other equities that are not in the most favorable position. She goes, now I understand, Blair.
28: Oh, that's awesome.
29: Right? We love working with the CPAs and the engineers that, ironically, I've heard from, you know, many, many advisors I've trained over the years. They don't like engineers. They don't like CPAs. You know why?
28: Too many questions?
29: They like facts.
28: Yeah.
29: They like facts. I am a validator's dream. Why? Because I certainly look at it as math and science. I've been challenging people for over a quarter of a century. Show me a better plan. I apologize if it sounds a little arrogant when I say it's impossible to beat the Forte formula. It's not. It's simply telling you, would you debate if someone told you they thought there was a better idea than buying homeowners insurance on your $3 million house in case it burns down? You'd go, excuse me, I like having that insurance. Or if someone told you, why pay X number of dollars for life insurance? I got a better idea. Let's put it in a mutual fund. No. Why would you not want to insure the most important thing that retirement really is? Income. It boggles my mind on a daily basis that people, and I hold other advisors' feet to the fire. I'm just disappointed. They are still trying to sell that the market always comes back. Who cares? Look at the market from 2000 to 2011. It was flat. It was flat. It's called the lost decade. Understand what the importance of income really is, because nobody feels more confident about saying goodbye to the paycheck when they have what? A guaranteed paycheck waiting for them. That's the passion.
28: Yeah, it sounds so simple when you put it like that, but it's really not, because we're swimming against years of bad information.
29: It's true. That is a very, very profound and sad reality.
28: All right, we've got to take a break, but do you have an income stream set up that will last as long as you live, or do you need help building a plan designed to make sure your money lasts throughout your retirement? If you're listening right now, this is where you need to be, because for those of you who have saved $500,000 or more for retirement and need help looking at your portfolios, making some really crucial decisions before things get really bad, be one of the first 15 callers at 800-499-1658. 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I'm with, as always, wealth planner and strategist, founder of Retirement Through Design and The Forte Formula, and best-selling author with Steve Forbes, Blair Aronson. And Blair, let's get into some specific strategies that you have going on in your office for people that are coming to you today.
29: Sure. So I'm just going to share two with you we've been using for many years. And by the way, I want to mention, just got an update, that strategy that we had a lot of calls on the 11% as the alternative to money market that are dropping, where you have access to your principal any day. We just got an extension on that for a month. So once again, if you have money markets at 3 and change or CDs or whatever, give a call, 11% bonus, no fee. The rates are fantastic, but you have access to your principal any day, a day, a week, a month, a year, whatever. So call on that. That is just too amazing deal not to take advantage of. Another one I want to share with you, this is called the RMD solution. So this is a strategy I've used for many, many years, basically a rescue for individuals who are concerned. They go, I got to take that RMD, Blair, but to tell you, because I asked them, I go, in the perfect world, do you even need the RMD? A lot of people say, I don't. I'm really more concerned about legacy. I want to leave my principal intact to my loved ones. That's impossible to do in an equity-based portfolio. And if you can get your advisor to say, we'll guarantee that, I want to meet him because I can, you know, share a lot of clients to him. Here's the guarantee strategy. Just use $1 million as an example. 65-year-old with $1 million in a qualified plan, let to cook till 73, never earns a penny. The market is down. The market just falls out of bed. Here's what he's guaranteed. By age 92, he would have received $746,768. Never earned a penny, but he spent, received $746,768 by age 92. But here's the really fun part. Guaranteed to leave to his loved one $1,012.30.
28: I don't even understand how that's possible. That's amazing.
29: This is so basic. I don't care if it's financial or medical or legal or mechanical or automotive. I don't care what it is. Get information from people who don't have a dog in the fight.
28: Well, and something else to consider is that, you know what? You hate variable annuities too. That's not what we're talking about. Like, yes, their financial advisor is going to say, I hate annuities, and they're referencing variable annuities. You would say the exact same thing if somebody came to you.
29: Absolutely. I just have found over, once again, many, many years, that when you ask people, Look, if somebody asks me something technical in an area I don't have any experience, I go, you want to sub them? That's really not my, it's not my, you know, my area of expertise. But for some reason, a lot of people, especially, I hate to say it, individuals say, my accountant hates annuities. I go, okay, ask him why. And by the way, I always ask for it in writing. I always tell people, go, do me a favor, ask him to send you an email. It never happens. It never happens. That's the problem.
28: All right. Well, we need to take a break. 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Now, what is this? 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This is where you could be. 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So this appointment can be done virtually or it could be done in Blair's Woodland Hills office. But during this appointment, Blair will address the six cornerstones of the Forte formula, which include income planning, tax planning, long-term care planning, social security planning, estate planning, and even legacy planning. Now, we're only talking about income planning today, but Blair deals with all of it. That is somebody that you just want on your side. So you can also visit Blair at his website, retirementthrough, that's THRUdesign.com for more information. 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Last time, 800-499-1658. You're listening to The Financial Bottom Line. My name is Phil John Grande. I'm with, as always, wealth planner and strategist, founder of Retirement Through Design and the Forte Formula, and best-selling author with Steve Forbes, Blair Aronson. Remember, there is no greater wealth in the world than peace of mind. We'll see you right after the break.
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29: I'm still waiting for you to get a drum roll where you can add a sound effect. Maybe actually with a cymbal crash at the end. 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All right. Ran this real time. This was a case just did this morning. Okay. Once again, disclaimer, always a public service announcement. Annuities are backed by the full faith and claims paying ability of the insurance company. No annuity, no insurance policy on your home, your car, your health insurance, or your life insurance is backed by who? FDIC. They do not do that. Okay. FDIC themselves is an insurance corporation. Okay. So this is a real-time case. These rates are good today. They will be coming down, but this is now and accurate, okay? 63-year-old, going to retire at 68, okay? Cash flow in every dollar, it would not matter if it was on 10,000 or 10 million, okay? Is cash flow rate of 11.5% for as long as they have a pulse.
1: Wow.
29: Now, What does that really mean? Real simple math. If he had, let's just say, $1 million qualified plan, etc., it would be a paycheck waiting for him in 5 years of $115,050 a year forever.
0: Oh, my God.
29: Oh, wait a second. $115,000 in a traditional investment account, okay, at the 4% rule would take $2.875 million. That's the problem. Who would keep $2.8 million to get 115, maybe, and certainly not guaranteed forever, when he could use how much? $1 million. Buy income, invest the rest. All those gains, you've given back some of them. We don't know where this market's going. There's a lot of uncertainty. Yes, people feel this, feel that, but who cares? When you're retired, it doesn't matter what you feel. It matters what that statement says online, and it matters how much you need.
0: All right. Well, if you've saved $500,000 or more for retirement and need help looking at your portfolio, then this is it. Be one of the first 15 callers at 800-499-1658. That's 800-499-1658. And schedule your CPR with Blair. Now, that's a custom portfolio review, and it is so important to get educated, especially now when we just do not know what the markets are going to do. And there is no way. Anybody who tells you they know what the markets are going to do is clearly crazy or lying to you. So,
29: or a combination.
0: Yes. Don't believe it. And especially if you're nearing retirement or just in retirement, this is a critical time to call. So this appointment can be done virtually or it can be done in Blair's Woodland Hills office. But during this appointment, Blair will address the six cornerstones of the Forte formula, which include income planning, tax planning, long-term care planning, social security planning, estate planning, and even legacy planning. You can also visit Blair at his website, Retirement Through. That's THRU. Design.com for more information. So again, give Blair a call today, 800-499-1658. You're listening to The Financial Bottom Line. My name's Phil John Grande, and I'm with, as always, wealth planner and strategist, founder of Retirement Through Design and the Forte Formula, and bestselling author with Steve Forbes, Blair Aronson. Remember, great retirements happen through design. We'll see you next time.
29: Thank you, Phil.
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6: A big spike in crashes involving e-bikes in one Southern California city as others move to regulate the devices. The city of San Diego says police data shows that e-bike crashes have nearly quadrupled in the past 5 years as the bikes grow more and more popular. 10-year-old Beckett Kluke says they go fast and that's fun, but also...
7: It feels scary going 20. It's fast. Feels like you're going to like lose control and get hurt.
6: Some high-profile crashes in the past few weeks have killed riders and bystanders, and some cities are looking into things like age limits and licenses. The Lakers season is on the line after last night's playoff loss to defending champs, the Oklahoma City Thunder. The Lakers now 0-3 in the series, star LeBron James.
11: You know, we still got life, and that's all you can ask for, and we got to be much better on Monday. See what happens.
6: Tomorrow's game at home in Los Angeles, and Warriors coach Steve Kerr signing a new 2-year deal, which will reportedly keep him as the highest paid coach in the NBA. Those are the headlines. I'm Jason Athenson.
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28: 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My name's Phil Giangrande, and I'm with, as always, wealth planner and strategist, founder of Retirement Through Design and the Forte Formula, and best-selling author with Steve Forbes, Blair Aronson. Blair, welcome back. So today we're going to talk about something that I can't believe we still have to talk about. We're going to be Mythbusters, and we're going to talk about the myths around annuities. Now, annuities, as we've been saying for all these years, annuities are just a tool. One of the many tools that Blair uses when people sit down with him to talk to him about it. It's just a secure tool that he may use to set up an income stream in retirement. But the point is, people still ask questions about the annuities. So we just want to break up some of the common myths and misconceptions and frankly, poor information that's out there.
29: I like it. So let me find a good entry point here. So first of all, the most simplest definition of an annuity is simply an insurance contract where you trade a lump sum for contractually guaranteed lifetime income or growth. Okay, it's pretty simple. Okay. The unfortunate part is there has been an incredible amount of generalization, which to me, I have to just use the word ignorant. Right. There are many, many different types of, quote, annuities. So to say, I hate annuities. Oh, okay. Right. I hate insurance companies. Oh, okay. So you probably didn't insure your home then in case it burns down. I know you didn't insure that car you bought. Probably you didn't insure your health, and you definitely don't have any life insurance. That's ridiculous. Okay. Annuities have been around, as we said this, I think 5 years ago, we did a little history lesson, 4,000 years. This wasn't something somebody baked up, you know, in their garage a few years ago to sell to people. They are as old as, I mean, you know, the stock market in comparison, you know, 118 years, annuities trump that, you know, 50-fold. So I want to spend today's show and go through the most popular myths because they're sort of silly. I mean, when you really understand something, why would anybody use an annuity? Once again, let's dumb this down and keep it really simple. Well, real simple. To offload the risk of running out of money. Imagine. I don't want to potentially run out of money, Mr. Advisor. What do you suggest? Well, we suggest we take your life savings and put it in some stocks, some bonds, some mutual funds, some ETFs, and we'll throw in a few REITs. And by the way, we'll throw in a few of those alternative investments. Huh. Now, will that guarantee my income? No, but that's what we love to sell you. Oh, okay. That's what the majority of people run into, and embarrassingly so, they surrender, and that's their path. Okay. Once again, there is no stock, and if you

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4: 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That's number one. The fees are a problem. It is what's known as a dead asset at the firms. And I heard it in 1995 when the annuity came to existence as far as the fixed indexed annuity. Okay. I was constantly having conversations with the branch manager going, why did you have blah, blah, blah, blah, blah money in this annuity? You know, it's a dead asset, and it is a dead asset. The firms want to see ROA, return on assets. You cannot park money at a firm that isn't generating anything. So that's number one. So ask your advisor or your CPA or whoever says, I hate annuities. You have to ask them first, are you licensed? That's just, you know, pretty obvious. And number two is, have you ever read a new contract? Have you ever serviced a contract? And by the way, what do you hate about them? And what they will tell you is 99.99% of the time, the variable annuity story. It always is. Do variable annuities have high fees? Yes, they do. Can variable annuities lose money? Yes, they can. What do we say here ad nauseum? What don't we like, Phil? Will you utter the... That's right. Okay, that's number one. Number two, probably one of the second most... let me just finish on the fees. So many of the fixed and the index policies we use have zero fees. Imagine that. Zero fees. Zero market exposure. With lifetime income, you can't outlive. This is where it becomes quite interesting. So in conclusion.
5: That's amazing. Zero fees and zero market exposure.
4: That's right. 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
5: All right. 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Or do you need help building a plan that's designed to make sure your money lasts throughout your retirement? 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That's 800-499-1658 to schedule your CPR with Blair. Now, that's a custom portfolio review. This can be done virtually or it can be done in Blair's Woodland Hills office. But during this appointment, Blair will address the six cornerstones of the Forte formula, which include income planning, tax planning, long-term care planning, social security planning, estate planning, and even legacy planning. You can also visit Blair at his website at retirement.

0: Thru. 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So again, give Blair a call today, 800-499-1658. That's 800-499-1658. And let me tell you, this is the kind of education, this show is just a microcosm of the kind of education you're going to get when you actually sit down with Blair and start talking to him. And it's so important that you do, because the misconceptions, the mistakes that people make can be really devastating if you're caught at one of those times when the market is down and you need to go into retirement, or you're already in retirement, or you need to pull money for whatever reason. That's when you end up getting really hurt. And in the case of the 52% surrender fee, you know how many years that took to come back? You don't even want to think about it, because it is way more than the years it took to lose. So please do yourself a favor, 800-499-1658. 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My name's Phil Giangrande. I'm with, as always, wealth planner and strategist, founder of Retirement Through Design and the Forte Formula, and best-selling author with Steve Forbes, Blair Aronson. 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My name is Phil Giangrande. I'm with, as always, wealth planner and strategist, founder of Retirement Through Design and the Forte Formula, and best-selling author with Steve Forbes, Blair Aronson. 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
1: Nice to be here.
0: So we've been talking about myths, the myths of annuities, that it amazes me, after we've been doing this show for as long as we have, that people still will come to us with questions about this, or will come to you. They don't come to me. I have nothing to do with it, but they come to you.
1: Old habits die hard.
0: I know. That's true. So
1: it is, you know, I'm always fascinated with human behavior, just because I've been doing this for so long. But when you look back in history, you know, and one of my favorites is, there was quite a large faction of people that were against seatbelts. There are actually 3, 4, or 5 beliefs that people said reasons why not to wear seatbelts. Now, fast forward. If somebody got in your car and your car was buzzing, because they do that, if there's a butt in the seat and the seatbelt is not attached, and you said, I need you to buckle up, they went, nah, I really don't believe in seatbelts. It would certainly, well, first of all, I'd tell them to get out of the car, right? But it would really make me question what their connection to reality is. And complaint number 3, also a huge myth. Do annuities underperform the market? Of course they do. Of course they do. If anybody is ever telling you, this is for people who run into, quote, the insurance is the holy grail presentation, forget it. They're not meant to. You cannot compare a high growth, high risk asset to a modest growth or protection from loss. That would be as silly as comparing a CD to Apple stock over 20 years. You would go, that's pretty stupid. Okay. Remember something. When the annuity is positioned and allocated properly, you really come to the reality it's not about assets, right? It's about understanding, if you want predictable income, serious predictable income, and want to protect wealth and dislike extreme market swings, there's nothing that will touch the annuity. Now, on the flip side of that, if you need short-term liquidity, you want speculative growth, or you already have a pension and are completely good with cash flow, why would you pursue an annuity? Okay. It is just that term that I remind everybody ad nauseum, give every dollar a job, right? The goal for the annuity dollars is not market speculation. It's the contrary, income certainty. Let me repeat that. This is really pivotal, and you really need to process it, right? Are you looking for market speculation or income certainty? Because they are two ends of the spectrum. We like to have both. That's what the Forte formula is founded in. Buy income, because once again, I don't care who your manager is or how good you think you are, you can never spend 8, 10, 12% of an account for as long as you're alive that has the ability to free fall. That's it. So if you use the 4% rule, if we're generating, let's say, $50,000 a year from an annuity, right, in the same 4% world, right, it's going to take $1.25 million. Would you rather have $500,000 in annuity and really be able to chase some crazy gains, or have to commit $1.25 million to get the same 50? It's math, and it's fifth grade math, by the way, right? One final point. Blair, I've heard if I die early, they take all my money. I hate that idea. Of course, who wouldn't hate that idea? Okay. That happens in one policy and one policy only. And it happens mostly in pensions. It's called life only. If you know anybody who worked at one of the great large corporations, that they were offered a lump sum or a pension, that top choice, it always pays the most, but it says life only. What does that mean? You retire, you get your first check, walk out in the street, get hit by a bus, game over. Bad idea. Bad idea. In any annuity we do, number one, you never lose control of the dollars. You can surrender the policy, you can cash it out. If you happen to like that income and you pass away, your beneficiary, whoever that may be, will either get a continuation of the income, which we prefer, especially spousal, makes sense, or they simply get a lump sum of the remaining policy value. Okay. So I hope this is just, you know, we could do a weekend on this, but the walk away is this. You need to think about what matters more. High growth, that is a totally, I hope so, or a lifetime guarantee, which is the I know so. What feels better internally? I don't care what you say to your golfing buddy or to your CPA who isn't educated. He says, I hate annuities, but can't explain what he hates about them, right? Because we got plenty of clients that are CPAs, and they read the fine print and went, why doesn't everybody do this, Blair? I said, welcome to my world.
0: 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I'm with, as always, wealth planner and strategist, founder of Retirement Through Design and the Forte Formula, and bestselling author with Steve Forbes, Blair Aronson. 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
1: Where's that drum roll? I'm requesting a drum roll sound effect.
0: Come on now.
1: So every week I can hear and make it maybe, I don't know, maybe a marching band drum roll so we can hear
0: what
1: a little
0: about
1: bit of a
0: some calypso, nice. You know, steel drums.
1: Okay. All right. So just for an illustration, this is actually from a case we just engaged with a client yesterday. 71-year-old who was concerned about the RMDs, the required minimum distributions that will be mandatory at 73. So remember, it's about 3.91% of your December 31st value in the year you turn 73, blah, blah, blah, blah, blah. Let's just call it 4%. Okay. So on a $1 million portfolio, you're going to start the RMDs at approximately $40,000. And that rate steps up every year because there's an IRS plan. IRS plan is to get all their taxes on those dollars you have, quote, squirreled away over many years, tax deferred, before you leave the planet. They're getting the money one way or another. They're either getting it from you, your spouse, or your kids. So who cares, right? But here's the conflicted belief that I see people doing, which is sad, okay? They have that 30 or 40%, and everybody's got this. Sometimes it's even more than the 40%. And those bond funds in a money market, in the lower risk funds, because they're, quote, getting ready for required distributions, okay? So you keep $1 million hostage to spit out $40,000 that first year. The guaranteed cash flow rate, once again, 71-year-old male with just a 2-year deferral, not 5, not 10 years, 2 years, has a guaranteed cash flow rate of 10.26%.
0: Oh my God.
1: Thank you, Phil.
0: Amazing. 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
7: A common sense Republican running for Congress in a seat once held by Adam Schiff?
8: Yes. Hi, I'm Scott Allen Myers. So many people have thought about leaving California, but I'm staying. I'm staying to fight back against the crushing costs, the tax burdens, and the outrageous social agendas. I believe our communities deserve leadership that puts families, safety, and common sense first.
7: Protecting our homes, our taxes, our safety, and our children? 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
8: I'm Scott Allen Myers, and I approve of this message. 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
10: The U.S. ambassador to the United Nations says President Trump is giving diplomacy a chance as the war with Iran continues. Mike Waltz appeared on ABC's This Week this morning.
11: That's up to President Trump as commander-in-chief to determine what constitutes a violation, when to go back to military action, or when to continue to give diplomacy a chance.
10: Waltz's comments come as Iran sent a response to a U.S. proposal to end the war in the Middle East. Iranian state media reported this morning it sent the response to mediators in Pakistan. President Trump said Friday that he was expecting a response soon on his framework for peace talks. New Federal Reserve data shows older Americans control the majority of the nation's wealth. Details from Rob Martier.
12: According to a recent report, baby boomers hold 51% of American wealth through real estate, stocks, pension benefits, private businesses, and other assets, collectively valued at $90 trillion at the end of 2025. Meanwhile, Generation X owns 26% of the wealth, worth $46 trillion.
10: About a dozen people are being hospitalized after what appears to be a boat explosion in southern Florida. Authorities in Miami were called to the Hallover Sandbar over reports of an explosion just before 1 p.m. Eastern. Crews discovered at least 11 injured people, including some with burn injuries. A witness told WTVJ that people were flying off the boat. The conditions of the victims have not been released, and details of the incident have not been confirmed. Comedian Stephen Colbert is staying out of talks about the show selected to fill in a soon-to-be-vacated time slot. The Late Show is being replaced by Byron Allen's Comics Unleashed. Colbert was asked about the selection of a non-traditional Late Show during an interview with The Hollywood Reporter and said, "It's none of my business." May 21st is the series finale of The Late Show. I'm Lisa Carton.
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14: A protest over trans high school athletes competing in sports in California. Olivia Viola is a senior at Crean Lutheran High School in Irvine, and at a Save Girls sports rally Saturday before a track meet in Yorba Linda, she spoke about having to compete against a trans student in the high jump and long jump.
15: I want to be clear. We're not wishing ill will on the men who compete against us. There is no hatred. We're simply fighting for our right to fair competition.
14: She went up against A.B. Hernandez, who placed first in the long jump, triple jump, and high jump. California is currently being sued over allowing trans students to participate in high school sports. The latest search for Kristen Smart ended Saturday. The body of the teen college student still missing. The San Luis Obispo County Sheriff's Department says the new search, which started this week at a home connected to Smart's convicted killer, Paul Flores, is over. Smart disappeared in 1996. And the president of popular Northern California-based taco chain Jim Boy's Tacos has died. Karen Knudsen Freeman was 68. Those are the headlines. I'm Jason Athenson.
9: 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Now.
16: A crash in Pomona, the 71 northbound at Mission Boulevard. A motorcycle and a vehicle came together. It's blocking the left lane. Your stop and go from the 60 Pomona Freeway. Diamond Bar, the 60 westbound at Grand Avenue. A crash in the carpool and left lanes. That has you slow from Phillips Ranch Road. And on the 60 eastbound at the 57, look out for an accident blocking the left lane. Could see some activity and slowing as you approach.
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0: Now it's time for the Financial Bottom Line. 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My name is Phil Giangrande, and I'm with, as always, wealth planner and strategist, founder of Retirement Through Design and the Forte Formula, and bestselling author with Steve Forbes, Blair Aronson. 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
1: Always a pleasure, my friend.
0: So we're going to have an interesting conversation right now, because you and I, before we turned on the microphone, we're talking about, you know, we've been doing this for 14 years. And the question came up, you know, have we been wrong in the way we've been presenting ourselves, or really presenting you? And what I mean by that is, are people understanding how you actually feel about the stock market? Because I'm not 100% sure they do. Based on the questions I hear you're getting from phone calls, I'm not sure that they all do.
1: So I think, you know, this is not a psychiatric show, right?
0: Yeah.
1: But it is absolutely, it's something that I've been pondering for a while, that I think we have been misunderstood. Obviously, hundreds of people we have connected with. That's the bright side. But I think there's a faction of people who have misunderstood the message. And I want to spend just a minute on this because it's important. I think a lot of people, they hear the term, of course, annuity, they go, that Blair, that Retirement Through Design, he's Chicken Little. He hates the stock market. I've made so much money, blah, blah, blah, blah, blah, blah, blah. I'll never own an annuity. This is a problem, because we are not, we do not abide by the Chicken Little mentality, that annuities are for widows and orphans. Here's the concept that they have missed. And it's never too late to learn something. The annuity prevents the future decision every one of you will make in the future. And what is that decision? It's going to be a sad day. Which one of your favorite wealth stocks are you going to sell to live? I don't care if you've got millions of unrealized gains in Apple, Nvidia, Netflix, Facebook. I don't care where it is. Answer this question. How many shares of that stock are you going to sell a year to live? Oh, wait a second. How many shares of that stock are you going to sell when you're in what's called forced distribution, otherwise known as RMD, required minimum distribution, when you cross 73? This is the problem, is that for individuals who were still have the needle in with the 60-40 portfolio, well, Blair, I got 40% in my, excuse me, you have 40% in a dead asset, which will soon be earning less than 4%. Because right now, we're big in Schwab money markets. We went from 5, we're 3.47.
2: Wow.
1: That's the money you have. And why do you have it there, by the way? Because you've been told your entire life, 60-40, 60-40. Remember, that 40% used to be earning 8%. That's when that portfolio, that's called modern portfolio theory. I've told it 100 times. My first day on the phones as an advisor in April 1985, it was a sunny day. I was 29 years old, trying. I was a retail bond trader, tax-free, by the way. Trying very unsuccessfully, might I add, to show 9.5% AAA tax-free insured municipal bonds. I could not give them away. I was cold calling. That's right. 1985, that's all you did. Why? Because there wasn't this thing called the interweb, otherwise known as the internet. It was on the phone. I'd call all day. And I called the LA Apartment Owners Directory. It was extreme wealth. If somebody owned 100 units on Wilshire Boulevard, I knew they had some money, and I had their home phone number, and they picked up the phone. And I'd say, hi, my name is Blair Aronson, blah, blah, blah, blah. And you know what they'd say? Blair, listen, I buy 500 bonds at a time. That's $500,000. Call me when you have 10%.
2: Oh, boy. 10% would be insane right now.
1: Tax-free.
2: Yeah.
1: Tax-free. Yeah. But guess what? I'd walk next door to Security Pacific Bank on Wilshire Boulevard, and I'd put in my little paycheck, very little paycheck, by the way, and I'd stand in line, and CDs, Phil, were 14%. So it was actually a decision, 14 taxable, 9.5 tax-free. It depended where you were. I've wanted to call those people for 30 plus years ago. What do you think of me now? Now, yeah. Fast forward. That 40% that you have tucked away, why? So you don't lose too much. That's why your advisor, I don't care how big box firm they're at. Oh, Harry, Mary, I don't care what your name is. We're going to have some money on the side to try to dial down the risk. That's your biggest mistake. And if you don't believe it, make the phone call and do a webinar with me. Or even better, if you're in the vicinity, come to our office. It's actually a beautiful office. But the problem is people think we are negative on the stock market. We're fee-based money managers. I love the markets. But what does Warren Buffett say for holding period? Forever. You want to build serious wealth? You better have some dollars that you don't have to liquidate. And hopefully not at a bad time. Guess what? Everybody loves Apple stock. It's a true brilliant performer. But Apple has been down 40, 50, and 60% in a year. If that's your retirement plan, exit strategy, you got a problem, because you will catch one of those untrend-like times where you need to liquidate. That's what the annuity does. That 40% that you have tied up in a dead asset paying 3, 4, or 5, suppose it could spit out 9, 10, and 11% for as long as you have a pulse. What does that enable us to do? Chase returns.
0: Yeah, I think that's the real key, is that you can then be as aggressive as you want to be. Once
1: exactly.
0: you have that
1: you're
0: income
1: fearless.
0: Stream,
1: you're fearless. Right. So the funny thing is, if any aggressive investors are out there, let me show you how you can actually have that aggressive portfolio and still be able to sleep at night. That's the balance most investors can't find. What do they say? Well, I've been aggressive the last few years, but I'm getting closer to retirement. So what am I going to do? They're going to cut the legs off those growth positions. Why? Because they know they're going to have to liquidate them for cash flow. Why? Because they didn't do any planning. Why? Because they didn't work with somebody who understood distribution planning.
0: I am really glad that we're talking about this, because I think now that we've said it this way, I think we were right that this is a little bit of a different way. Now, this is, by the way, what people all the 14 years we've been doing this show, people who come into your office, they get this education. But maybe we haven't been doing enough of a good job on the show to phrase it like that. Like, this is the key.
1: I think it's, and I can almost feel it, Phil, is that people think, oh, I'm going to stay where I'm at because I'm killing it. I'm glad you're killing it. But here's the part of your plan that is what I call ostrich mentality. You are in complete denial about what the future is going to look like. Because when you're killing it, but you also have to live, guess what? Now you're blowing out those positions. And guess what? It ain't going to be at the all-time high when you need to sell to live.
0: Yeah, that's the real crime of it. All right, we got to take a break. But do you have an income stream set up that will last as long as you live? Or do you need help building a plan designed to make sure your money lasts throughout your retirement? If you've saved $500,000 or more for retirement and need help making some of these decisions, or you want to be aggressive, but you also want the peace of mind to be as aggressive as you want to be, like we just said, this is the key. 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My name is Phil Giangrande. I'm with, as always, wealth planner and strategist, founder of Retirement Through Design and the Forte Formula, and best-selling author with Steve Forbes, Blair Aronson. 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My name is Phil Giangrande. I'm with, as always, wealth planner and strategist, founder of Retirement Through Design and the Forte Formula, and best-selling author with Steve Forbes, Blair Aronson. And boy, am I glad we're here today, because you've got a new strategy you wanted to talk about, and you just told me a little bit about it on the break, and I'm really excited. So why don't you just jump right into it? What have you got for us?
1: So this is for, and we use this for people who have the fear, believe it or not, of, oh my God, boy, that income sounds so good, but I'm sort of afraid of getting out of the market. It's this teeter-totter, right? Greed over fear. Who wins out? Well, you can see this year is a great example. You can test the fear and the greed gauge by depending on how you feel when you look at your account every month. Or actually, if you look at your account daily, you can go, oh my God, is this the beginning of a bad time, or I'm a genius? This is the people, you know, the switch people vacillate between. So I want to show you a strategy that is pretty impossible to beat, but I'm going to share it with you. This is for somebody who loves predictability, but who also really loves the idea of being in the equity market. So let me show you how we do this. I'm going to use just a 67-year-old, let's just use a round number, who has, let's call it $1 million in an IRA. Okay. We turn on income immediately, not because he needs the income, right? But because we want to set up a contribution annually. And if he had it in an IRA or 401k, we just simply set up an IRA at Schwab. So this is a non-taxable strategy. That $1 million will generate, starting immediately, well, within 30 days, of $78,600. That is a cash flow of 7.86% immediately, and that is forever. But here's where it gets pretty cool. If we take that $78,600 and invest it for 6 years in, we'll show you some iconic money managers, right? If we just do that for 6 years and then shut it down, we do not add any more. We do not do any other dollar cost averaging into the market. Just for 6 years. Why? Because we're going to be at 73 and we're going to be in RMD world. You with me?
0: Yep.
1: Okay. So we will have the 78,600, which comes to $471,600 principal invested. We could use a 5%, 6%, 7% rate of return, whatever you want. And you'd have a pretty nice bucket of cash in the market. And plus you had an opportunity to dollar cost average. So you really have got a nice broad-based accumulated return. But here's the beauty. At 73, we now have stopped funding that equity-based account, and now we just live on the $78,600 payment, because now you're probably retired or already retired, getting ready to, and it covers your RMDs. So now we have two side-by-side buckets. We have a paycheck of $78,600 that will pay forever. And you have this incredible bucket on the side that is 100% liquid and has experienced a broad-based return. That's why we love the equity side. Because some people say, an annuity sounds good, the $78,600 sounds good, but I don't want to get out of the markets. You don't have to. Let's dollar cost average back into the markets.
0: All right, well, we got to take another break, but if you've saved $500,000 or more for retirement and need help looking at your portfolio, making some of these decisions, maybe you just want a second set of eyes to go, wow, that strategy sounds interesting. Can you show me how that would work? Or maybe you have a different way of looking at your retirement, or a different reason, or a different place where you want to put your money. Maybe you want to leave it to your family. Maybe legacy is the most important thing. Whatever it is, the great thing about Blair, and I have to say this is really true, is that you will make sure that whatever somebody wants to do in retirement, you're strategies are setting them up to do exactly that. And that is a huge relief for knowing that, you know, we've been doing this show for as long as we've been doing it, and that so many people have come to you off this show, and I can feel good about the fact that you're really taking good care of them. That just means the world to me. So I highly recommend you should be one of the first 15 callers at 800-499-1658. 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
0: Welcome back to the Financial Bottom Line. My name is Phil John Grande. I'm with, as always, wealth planner and strategist, founder of Retirement Through Design and the Forte Formula, and best-selling author with Steve Forbes, Blair Aronson. Blair, it is my favorite time of the show where you get to give numbers that are exactly correct today. So these numbers change all the time, but we know they're available today, and therefore you have a strategy based around the numbers that are available today. So why don't you tell us what you got?
1: So I was intrigued after that last example. So I went back and did the math. So in that scenario, just to restate it, a 67-year-old who had $1 million in a qualified plan and said, God, I want income, but I'm also a little fearful to not be in the market anymore. Okay. So the strategy is we go, okay, let's give you the best of both worlds, sort of a left brain and right brain simultaneously. Okay. The cash flow rate on every dollar right now for that individual, starting immediately within 30 days, would be 7.86%. So this would start a lifetime pension, if you will, income of $78,600. But since they're still working possibly, or don't even need the money, what are we going to do? We're going to dollar cost average into some iconic money managers at Schwab and let that money grow, cook, as I like to say. Here's the math. When I take that distribution of $78,600 in our funding period for 6 years at a 6% return, which is certainly more than conservative, you'd have $616,000 in the side bucket, which is obviously 100% liquid. That's all your money. But in addition, you now have a $78,600 paycheck also that you do no more funding. You actually spend the money. That would be impossible to beat. Also, remember, if you have IRAs that you go, you know, I got to take these RMDs because I promised IRS is my partner, but I really am more concerned with leaving those dollars as a legacy. We can show you how to guarantee it. One of the great insurance companies, even if the market was down for 3, 5, or 10 years, you're still guaranteed contractually to leave more than you started up to age 92 after you've pulled out hundreds and hundreds of thousands of dollars for required minimum distributions. Call and get the information. I'll send you an illustration. But act now because rates will be coming down everywhere, not just in the insurance space, in your money markets, in your CDs, which you're already getting acclimated to, right?
0: Yeah.
1: Pick up the phone. It's important.
0: And the number is 800-499-1658. That's 800-499-1658. Use that number. Be one of the first 15 callers to schedule your CPR. 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Now, this appointment can be done virtually or it can be done in Blair's Woodland Hills office. But during this appointment, Blair will address the six cornerstones of the Forte formula, which include income planning, tax planning, long-term care planning, social security planning, estate planning, and even legacy planning. 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My name's Phil Giangrande. I'm with, as always, wealth planner and strategist, founder of Retirement Through Design and the Forte Formula, and best-selling author with Steve Forbes, Blair Aronson, and we'll see you next time.
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1: KABC. Governor Newsom's plan to give a month's worth of free diapers to parents of newborns is coming under fire. Republican candidate for governor Steve Hilton says the $20 million for 400 diapers for 100,000 babies works out to 50 cents a diaper. In a video on social media, he can be seen in a Target pointing out that diapers cost 16 cents a piece and calling Newsom's plan a scam.
2: Cronies of his are going to make money, and that is what is wrong with California. Instead of just cutting taxes so you can afford diapers and sending it out in this ridiculous bureaucratic scheme.
1: Hilton says the company Newsom partnered with for the diapers, Baby to Baby, has ties to Newsom's wife. The Lakers in danger of being swept out of the playoffs. They lost their third in a row last night to the Oklahoma City Thunder, 131-108.
3: Obviously, the situation sucks, but...
1: Lakers guard Austin Reeves.
3: That doesn't give us the license to quit.
1: It's do or die for the Lakers tomorrow night in L.A. And tonight, the Anaheim Ducks take on the Las Vegas Knights. The Ducks down 2-1. Those are the headlines. I'm Jason Athenson.
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5: Always a pleasure, my friend. After all these years, I guess we're still in the 13th year. When you think of the hundreds and hundreds of shows we have done through just, you know, multiple different markets, environments, I'm always blessed to be here with you, my friend.
0: I think of the hundreds of people that we've helped, or you in particular have helped. But yeah, I don't think we've ever been more needed than right now. I mean, there's so much uncertainty going on. The world is a crazy place right this second. There's wars happening. And honestly, people's investments are all over the place because you really can't count on consistency. And when you can't count on consistency, the stock market freaks out. So how do you feel about this? What do you think's happening?
5: Well, I will tell you this, after, 41 years, which is hard for me to imagine how long I've been doing this, I will say this is the kind of environment. It doesn't have to be war. It can be many geopolitical situations or just, economic situations. But these are the kind of markets that people learn lessons in, Phil.
0: Mm.
5: And what I mean by that is some of those lessons, because guess what? That, quote, plan you thought you had is now in the spotlight. Or the lack of the plan is also front and center. If you called your advisor in the last, 30, 45 days, whatever the case may be, and asked about the volatility that you're seeing, if you've heard, hang in there, Harry, or hang in there, Mary, the market's coming back, you're in there for the long haul, guess what? You're playing a really expensive game of musical chairs. That is not a distribution plan. Now, if you happen to be 40 years old, so be it. Okay. But I tell you what, if you call your advisor and give them the information we share on this show weekly, 10, 11, 12% guaranteed lifetime cash flow, I urge everybody, call and just say, we are not here to put a wedge between you and your advisor. But we are here to tap you on the shoulder and go, is the individual or team of individuals that have gotten you to where you are, if they are the same individuals to take you where you are going. The individual, the Sherpa who may have helped you get to the top of Everest or wherever mountain you were climbing, may not be the one to get you back to base camp, because God knows the statistics are pretty clear, Phil. Most of the deaths occur in the descent on Everest. It's not common thinking where you go, I don't know, Blair, isn't it like thin air? They're strapping on oxygen tanks just before they've reached

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3: Hey, why? Because May, we know one thing's happening. Rates are going to get crushed. The administration is installing the new Fed chairman, and he's already been instructed, you better cut rates. So that 5% world we were in, which is pretty sweet, let's face it, risk-free money for 5%, come on, that is a dream. Now we're down to 3.47 in the money markets. How's 2.75 going to feel? Wait a second, that same 40% that is in the lazy money, your quote, money market or less volatile portion, suppose that could generate 9, 10, or 12% forever, right? I just got off the phone this morning, Phil. Client, actually husband and wife, they're both CPAs. Doing the second year review, she's now 73. And guess what? The plan came into laser focused. Why? Because now that annuity that we purchased 2 years ago, which just ironically happened to be 40% of a pretty sizable portfolio, is going to cover her RMDs 100%. She goes, oh my God, now I don't have to worry about some of my other equities that are not in the most favorable position. She goes, now I understand, Blair.
4: Oh, that's awesome.
3: Right. We love working with the CPAs and the engineers that, ironically, I've heard from, you know, many, many advisors I've trained over the years. They don't like engineers. They don't like CPAs. You know why?
4: Too many questions?
3: They like facts. Yeah. They like facts. I am a validator's dream. Why? Because I certainly look at it as math and science. I've been challenging people for over a quarter of a century. Show me a better plan. I apologize if it sounds a little arrogant when I say it's impossible to beat the Forte formula. It's not. It's simply telling you, would you debate if someone told you they thought there was a better idea than buying homeowners insurance on your $3 million house in case it burns down? You'd go, excuse me, I like having that insurance. Or if someone told you, why pay X number of dollars for life insurance, I got a better idea. Let's put it in a mutual fund. No. Why would you not want to insure the most important thing that retirement really is? Income. It boggles my mind on a daily basis that people, and I hold other advisors' feet to the fire. I'm just disappointed. They are still trying to sell that the market always comes back. Who cares? Look at the market from 2000 to 2000 and about 11. It was flat. It was flat. It's called the lost decade. Understand what the importance of income really is, because nobody feels more confident about saying goodbye to the paycheck when they have what? A guaranteed paycheck waiting for them. That's the passion.
4: Yeah, it sounds so simple when you put it like that, but it's really not, because

0: We're swimming against years of bad information.
1: It's true. That is a very, very profound and sad reality.
0: All right, we've got to take a break, but do you have an income stream set up that will last as long as you live, or do you need help building a plan designed to make sure your money lasts throughout your retirement? 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
0: 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I'm with, as always, wealth planner and strategist, founder of Retirement Through Design and the Forte Formula, and bestselling author with Steve Forbes, Blair Aronson. And Blair, let's get into some specific strategies that you have going on in your office for people that are coming to you today.
1: Sure. So I'm just going to share two with you we've been using for many years. And by the way, I want to mention, just got an update, that strategy that we had a lot of calls on the 11% as the alternative to money market that are dropping, where you have access to your principal any day. We just got an extension on that for a month. So once again, if you have money markets at 3 and change or CDs or whatever, give a call, 11% bonus, no fee. The rates are fantastic, but you have access to your principal any day, a day, a week, a month, a year, whatever. So call on that. That is just too amazing deal not to take advantage of. Another one I want to share with you, this is called the RMD solution. So this is a strategy I've used for many, many years, basically a rescue for individuals who are concerned. They go, I got to take that RMD, Blair, but to tell you, because I asked them, I go, in the perfect world, do you even need the RMD? A lot of people say, I don't. I'm really more concerned about legacy. I want to leave my principal intact to my loved ones. That's impossible to do in an equity-based portfolio. And if you can get your advisor to say, we'll guarantee that, I want to meet him because I can, you know, share a lot of clients to him. Here's the guarantee strategy. Just use $1 million as an example. 65-year-old with $1 million in a qualified plan, let to cook till 73, never earns a penny. The market is down. The market just falls out of bed. Here's what he's guaranteed. By age 92, he would have received $746,768. Never earned a penny, but he spent, received $746,768 by age 92. But here's the really fun part. Guaranteed to leave to his loved one $1,012.30.
0: I don't even understand how that's possible. That's amazing.
1: This is so basic. I don't care if it's financial or medical or legal or mechanical or automotive. I don't care what it is. Get information from people who don't have a dog in the fight.
0: Well, and something else to consider is that, you know what? You hate variable annuities too. That's not what we're talking about. Like, yes, their financial advisor is going to say, I hate annuities, and they're referencing variable annuities. You would say the exact same thing if somebody came to you.
1: Absolutely. I just have found over, once again, many, many years, that when you ask people, look, if somebody asks me something technical in an area I don't have any experience, I go, you want to sell them? That's really not my area of expertise. But for some reason, a lot of people, especially, I hate to say it, individuals say, my accountant hates annuities. I go, okay, ask him why. And by the way, I always ask for it in writing. I always tell people, go, do me a favor, ask him to send you an email. It never happens. It never happens. That's the problem.
0: All right. Well, we need to take a break, but if you've saved $500,000 or more for retirement and need help making some really big decisions, be one of the first 15 callers right now at 800-499-1658. That's 800-499-1658. 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Now, what is this? This is an education for you to see what other opportunities are out there and to look at apples to apples. This is where you are, what you are doing, what you're on track to doing. This is where you could be. That's all this is. So this appointment can be done virtually or it could be done in Blair's Woodland Hills office. But during this appointment, Blair will address the six cornerstones of the Forte formula, which include income planning, tax planning, long-term care planning, social security planning, estate planning, and even legacy planning. Now, we're only talking about income planning today, but Blair deals with all of it. That is somebody that you just want on your side. So you can also visit Blair at his website, retirementthrough, that's THRUdesign.com, for more information. So again, give Blair a call today. Last time, 800-499-1658. 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
0: Welcome back to The Financial Bottom Line. My name is Phil John Grande. I'm with, as always, wealth planner and strategist, founder of Retirement Through Design and the Forte Formula, and best-selling author with Steve Forbes, Blair Aronson. And it is my favorite time of the show, and that is when we get to talk about rates. Blair, what do you have for us this week?
1: 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Okay. So this is a real-time case. These rates are good today. They will be coming down, but this is now and accurate. Okay. 63-year-old, going to retire at 68. Okay. Cash flowing every dollar. It would not matter if it was on 10,000 or 10 million. Okay. His cash flow rate of 11.5% for as long as they have a pulse.
3: Wow.
1: Now, what does that really mean? Real simple math. If he had, let's just say, $1 million qualified plan, et cetera, it would be a paycheck waiting for him in 5 years of $115,050 a year forever.
3: Oh, my God.
1: Oh, wait a second. $115,000 in a traditional investment account, okay, at the 4% rule would take $2.875 million. That's the problem. Who would keep $2.8 million to get 115, maybe, and certainly not guaranteed forever, when he could use how much? $1 million. Buy income, invest the rest. All those gains, you've given back some of them. We don't know where this market's going. There's a lot of uncertainty. Yes, people feel this, feel that, but who cares? When you're retired, it doesn't matter what you feel. It matters what that statement says online, and it matters how much you need.
0: All right. Well, if you've saved $500,000 or more for retirement and need help looking at your portfolio, then this is it. 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And schedule your CPR with Blair. Now, that's a custom portfolio review, and it is so important to get educated, especially now when we just do not know what the markets are going to do. And there is no way. Anybody who tells you they know what the markets are going to do is clearly crazy or lying to you. So
1: recombination.
0: Yes. Don't believe it. And especially if you're nearing retirement or just in retirement, this is a critical time to call. So this appointment can be done virtually or it can be done in Blair's Woodland Hills office. But during this appointment, Blair will address the six cornerstones of the Forte formula, which include income planning, tax planning, long-term care planning, social security planning, estate planning, and even legacy planning. You can also visit Blair at his website, Retirement Through, that's THRU, design.com for more information. So again, give Blair a call today, 800-499-1658. 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My name's Phil John Grande, and I'm with, as always, wealth planner and strategist, founder of Retirement Through Design and the Forte Formula, and bestselling author with Steve Forbes, Blair Aronson. Remember, great retirements happen through design. We'll see you next time.
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9: Yes. 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
11: The U.S. ambassador to the United Nations says President Trump is giving diplomacy a chance to end the conflict with Iran.
12: That's up to President Trump as commander-in-chief to determine what constitutes a violation, when to go back to military action, or when to continue to give diplomacy a chance.
11: Waltz appeared on ABC's This Week. His comments come as airstrikes have been reported near the Strait of Hormuz despite the ceasefire. Meanwhile, Iran has reportedly sent a response to a U.S. proposal to end the war in the Middle East. President Trump said Friday that he was expecting a response soon on his framework for peace talks. The Iranian military is warning of consequences for any country that enforces sanctions on the Islamic Republic. An army spokesman said foreign countries will, quote, face problems passing their ships through the Strait of Hormuz as a result. He made the claim today on Iranian state media and added that during its ceasefire with the U.S., Iran has strengthened its forces and updated its defensive and offensive positions. Airstrikes are still being reported despite the ceasefire. Health officials are evacuating passengers from a cruise ship in the Canary Islands after a deadly hantavirus outbreak. Spanish authorities say the MV Hondius cruise ship arrived at the city of Tenerife this morning. About 100 passengers are still on the ship, including 17 Americans. CDC Director Jay Bhattacharya says the hantavirus will not lead to a pandemic like the coronavirus did.
13: This is not COVID, and we don't want to treat it like COVID. We don't want to cause a public panic over this. We want to treat it with the hantavirus protocols that were successful in containing outbreaks in the past.
11: CDC personnel are escorting the American passengers off the ship and onto a charter flight to Nebraska, where they will be placed in quarantine. Three people on the ship have died of the virus. It's shaping up to be a stormy Mother's Day in the south central U.S. Hail, flooding, and damaging winds are in the forecast through Monday from Texas to Mississippi. I'm Lisa Carton.
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15: K-A-B-C. It's being called a seismic swarm of earthquakes happening yesterday and this morning in San Diego County. 350 minor quakes, mostly in a remote area of the Imperial Valley, from the Salton Sea to the Mexican border. The largest quake was a 4.7, which hit shortly after midnight Sunday morning. No reports of any damage or calls to emergency services for help. A protest at a Southern California high school track meet Saturday where transgender athlete A.B. Hernandez won the long jump, triple jump, and high jump. Outside the event in Yorba Linda, activist Sonia Shaw spoke at a Save Girls sports rally.
16: Gavin Newsom is a spineless bully to our daughters. He whispers it's unfair, then rams boys into girls' sports, showers, scholarships, while smearing us moms and others that are fighting this as bigots and other names.
15: The U.S. Department of Justice currently suing California over its law that allows transgender students to compete in sports that align with their gender identity. And comedian Kevin Hart gets roasted live from Los Angeles on Netflix at 5 p.m. I'm Jason Nathanson.
10: 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No.
17: A crash in Southgate. It's on the 710 northbound at Imperial Highway. Solo vehicle off to the right shoulder. And on the 710 northbound at Imperial, you had an earlier stall that's been cleared. Traffic is slow from the 105 freeway. Eagle Rock, the 134 westbound before the 2, a bumper in the second lane from the left that has you slow from Colorado Boulevard. An earlier crash in Diamond Bar has cleared on the 60 eastbound before the 57. That vehicle no longer in the carpool lane.
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3: A common sense Republican running for Congress in a seat once held by Adam Schiff?
9: Yes. Hi, I'm Scott Allen Myers. So many people have thought about leaving California, but I'm staying. 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
9: I'm Scott Allen Myers, and I approve of this message. 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
24: 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And this week, it's Netflix is a Joke Fest with Brett Goldstein, Chelsea Handler, Dodgers Comedy Night, Smosh, and Anthony Jeselnik. Coming to the Canyon Agora Hills, it's Billy Bob Thornton and the Boxmasters, Brandy Clark, Orianthe, Ambrosia, English Beat, Pancho Sanchez, Young Dubliners, Jeff Tate, Thelma Houston, and more. 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
30: All right! Welcome to the show, everybody. I'm your host, Kenny Michaels. It is great to be here today. Welcome, welcome, welcome. Thank you for making us a part of your day. I'm going to go ahead and turn the phone lines on right now. The number to get me live, 888-961-0222. Again, 888-961-0222. Start ringing up the phones. If you want to watch me on YouTube, you can type in Striking Gold with Kenny Michaels, and you can watch me do this show live right now, and you'll see how good-looking I really am, okay? No lie. All right. Deutsche Bank. Another bank now. We already have Chase. We have Wells Fargo. We have Bank of America. And now Deutsche Bank calling for gold to double by the end of the year. Every single week, it's bank after bank after bank pushing up numbers for gold. And what does that mean? The reason they're doing this is because countries are stressed about their money. And so countries are hoarding gold. And when countries buy gold because they're stressed about their money, that means we as people, if we're stressed about our money, what do? We should be buying gold. Banks are closing accounts at record numbers. The volatility of the stock market drives seniors crazy. That's why you move to gold. You move your retirement account. Most people don't know that you can take a retirement account, an IRA, a 401k, a 403b, whatever. Any type of retirement account, you can move it into physical metals. You can move it from paper into something physical, an asset, real money, gold and silver. So you should be moving your account. You can call Golden Crest Metals. I recommend them, and I'm going to talk about why I recommend them here in just a second. Their number is 888-406-6222. Again, 888-406-6222. Or if you want me to help you, just go to kennysgoldquiz.com. And you'll see how good-looking I am. My beautiful face is on that website. Okay? So, the number to get me live here is 888-961-0222. We have the amazing Wendy on phones this morning. She will take your call, and she'll get your question, and she will connect you to me. Here's something I want to say. People ask me every day, Mr. Michaels, why do you promote Golden Crest Metals? Why do you tell us to go there? Okay. How long a company has been in business means nothing in the gold business. There are companies that have been in business in the gold business 20 years, 30 years, and they're ripping off seniors. It's not how long someone's been in business. It's their business practices that matter. And the fact that there's complaints after complaints after complaints on these companies that have been around a long time, what does that mean? It just means they haven't gotten caught yet, but they will. And whether they get caught or not, when you see complaints after complaints after complaints on the Better Business Bureau, that they're ripping off people who are seniors. They're ripping off people that are in their 60s, in their 70s, in their 80s. That's disgusting. And Golden Crest Metals is the complete opposite. There are no complaints. They're not ripping people off. And so I never care how long a restaurant's been open for. I don't care how long a company's been in business. I don't go by that. If a restaurant's been open 20 years and the food is poo-poo and the service is poo-poo, I'd rather eat at a restaurant that's been open a week and the food is good and the service is good. That's what I'm there for. Think about it. If you hang out with a guy who's murdered 20 people, you say, well, he's a really nice guy. I hang out with him all the time. I don't have an issue with him. Doesn't mean he's not killing people. He just hasn't been caught. You never move an IRA, a 401k with companies with all these complaints. You don't do it. Because it shows their business practices. It shows their mentality. I move my money to morals and ethics, not to how long someone's been in business. If someone's been in business 20 years and their morals and ethics suck and their business practices suck and they rip off seniors, what the hell am I doing business with them for? Now you know why I promote Golden Crest Metals. I've done my homework. I have vetted gold companies. I have vetted gold companies from soup to nuts. And Golden Crest Metals is the best place to go. You're going to get more ounces for your money because they're cheaper than everybody else. I love that. There's no complaints. They got great buyback policy. I love that. And what's funny is when I vetted gold companies and I found what I found, then I found out Bloomberg, and you know who that is, right? Everybody knows Bloomberg. Bloomberg vetted gold companies too, and they found the same thing I found. Is that a coinky-dinky? I don't think so. We did our homework. Bloomberg found that Golden Crest Metals is the best reputation from their business practices to their morals to their ethics. And if I'm going to do a national radio show on gold and people want to move their retirement accounts, why the hell would I refer you to a place that's got a ton of complaints? Why would I do that? Why would I refer you to a place that's ripping off seniors? Why would I do that? I wouldn't. That's why I tell you, go to kennysgoldquiz.com or call Golden Crest Metals, 888-406-6222. Okay? So I hope I made myself clear. It's not about how long someone's been around. It's about their business practices. I'd rather eat in a restaurant that's been open a week where the food is good and the service is good than eat in a restaurant that's been around 20 years and the food is poo-poo and the service is poo-poo and the prices are poo-poo any day of the week. Now, the New York Times is reporting that everyone should be moving to gold because they see what's going on worldwide. The New York Times says everyone should be moving to gold if they want growth in their old age. That's what it said. Crazy. Deutsche Bank saying gold's going to double by the end of the year. That's the fourth bank now. Trump is trying to unlock America's largest gold reserve because he has a plan. And someone asked the other day on MarketWatch, there was an article about why are countries hoarding gold? And the answer is countries are stressed about their money, so they run to gold. What a novel concept. If you're stressed about your money, why are you not in gold? Right? So the point I'm making is when you are 59 and a half or older, you have the right to withdraw money from a retirement account. And when you're 73, you have to by law. So when you're at that age where you can start taking money out, you want to be in silver and gold. Because when you take money out in silver and gold and you take it out in the metal itself, you reduce what Uncle Sam gets, which means you keep more money. Did you know if gold never moved and you moved your retirement account into physical gold and silver, you'd be ahead? Is that crazy or what? That's crazy. If gold and silver never moved, you'd be ahead. Now you're thinking, Mr. Michaels, how's that possible? Because it's the only retirement account with the option to pay less to Uncle Sam. So less to Uncle Sam means more to you. So if there's more to you, you're ahead. Even if gold never moves. That's why you move to gold and silver. Seniors benefit from moving to metals. Seniors stress from staying in paper. Some of you are wondering why I'm so good looking, because I'm in gold. I don't have that stress that gives me wrinkles on my face. I don't have that stress. Look at my face right now on YouTube. Go to Striking Gold with Kenny Michaels on YouTube. Look how beautiful I am. Look at no wrinkles, nothing. Because I'm in gold. Because the Bible says if I go to gold, I get divine peace and divine wealth. Now, I don't have divine wealth, but I do have divine peace. Yes, I'm better looking than Brad Pitt. There's no doubt. But he's got divine wealth. Right? But the point I'm getting at is, when you're a senior, when you're at an age where you can take money out, why feed Uncle Sam? You've been feeding Uncle Sam your whole stinking life. 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Someone there, they will help you. 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You can call me live here in studio if you are interested in buying gold, buying silver, trying to find out about it. How do you do it? Does your retirement account qualify? 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The phone lines are open. You can call me live here on air right now. And the amazing Wendy will take your call, and she, of course, will put you through to me. By the way, you can send me an email to be read on the show, kenny@kenmichaels.com. You can send me an email right now, and I'll be happy to read your email on air. If you're too shy to call in, I don't bite. You can call in. I haven't bitten anybody in probably 6-8 months by now. Haven't bitten anybody yet. Yet. All right. So here's something I want to share that came up this week about the banks. There's something called the labor rules, and labor is spelled a little differently. It's spelled L-A-B-O-U-R. And now the banks can close an account at any time with no warning for audits, for reviews, for de-escalation, with no warning. So imagine you have money in the bank that's already paying you nothing, and now they close your account. You get up one morning with a thing, account closed, boom, stamp, account closed. And you're saying, wow, that's crazy. Because they're in control. When you're in paper, they're in control. But when you take that money from the bank and you buy gold and you buy silver and that is shipped to your home, nobody can take that away from you. You say, well, a burglar could break in, Mr. Michaels, and take my metals. Nah, you put it on your homeowner's insurance policy and you're good. When you own gold, nobody can take it from you, right? It's a physical asset. It's yours. And people are making more money in gold and silver than anywhere else right now. The banks are a snitch to the government. The banks pay nothing on your money. And when this new Fed chair takes over in like a week and a half or 2 weeks, he's going to drop interest rates. And that's going to drop your drawers, and you're going to be exposed with your drawers dropped. Now what do you do with your money? And for most of you, having your drawers dropped would not be a good-looking sight, I'm sure. Move to gold. Take your cash, move to gold. Get out of the bank's grasp. Get out of these rules that are coming up week after week after week, that the banks can close this and the banks can do that and the banks own the money and the banks do this and the banks do that. Nothing ever benefits us. Have you ever seen an article that says banks are now going to pay you 8% on your money? Have you ever seen that article? I haven't. Have you ever seen an article that says the stock market is only going to go up, up, up? It's never going to go down. I haven't. If countries are moving to gold because they're stressed about their money, think about that line. That was on Yahoo Finance. It said, countries are stressed about their money, so they're moving to gold. I love that line. And if they're stressed about their money and moving to gold, and you're stressed about your money, move to gold. Ronald Reagan's famous 9 words about the government were this. Listen to this. Ronald Reagan said, the 9 words the people of America fear the most is, knock, knock, we're here from the government. We're here to help you. What? How are you here to help me? You charge me more tax when I take money out of my retirement account than you should. Your federal banking system pays me nothing and can close my account at any time. And you're here to help me? I don't need that kind of help. As a senior, I know you're going to find it hard to believe based on how good I look that I'm 64. I get it. People have a hard time with this. When you go to kennysgoldquiz.com and you see how good looking I am, people are blown away by my looks. I understand. I can't do anything about it, folks. I was blessed that way. But the government is here to help me, so it says. Yet, when I go take money out of my retirement account and I'm in stocks, I pay a lot of tax. But I've been paying tax my whole life. When is it mine? When I move to gold. The government's here to help me, but the federal banking system is paying me nothing. Now the new labor rule says the banks can close accounts at any time. No warning. How is that helping me? Ronald Reagan said the nine words America fears the most. American citizens fear the most. Knock, knock. We're here from the government. We're here to help you. 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Their morals, their ethics, their business practices. 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That's who Bloomberg says you should be calling nationwide. It's crazy. Their number is 888-406-6222. I'll give it to you again, 888-406-6222. 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We come to a point when we're 59 and a half or older, and I've said this on my show 1,000 times, if I've said it once. We get to a point where it's not about how much money we make. It's how much money we keep. Because every time we turn around, we're taxed on everything. I have not yet been taxed on going to the bathroom. But I am taxed on the toilet paper I buy to go to the bathroom. I'm not yet taxed on going potty, but I will be. And so, what can I do as a senior to keep more of my money because I pay tax my whole life? I move to gold. Because moving to physical gold and silver is win-win for you and your heirs. At some point, remember this about your retirement account, okay? At some point, somebody, whether it's you or your heirs, is going to be yanking money out of that account. And if you're in gold and silver, you could take the money out in the actual gold and silver itself. And what that will do, that'll reduce what you owe Uncle Sam. Now, you have questions about this? Call me here, 888-961-0222. Again, 888-961-0222. That gets you live with me. I'm Kenny Michaels. This is the show Striking Gold. Welcome aboard. We're going to take a break in probably a minute. But when we come back, I want to talk about why are the banks predicting gold to double by the end of the year? We now have the fourth bank in a week that has mentioned it. Chase mentioned it. Wells Fargo mentioned it. Bank of America mentioned it. And now Deutsche Bank mentioned it. Why is the New York Times saying everyone should be moving into gold if they want growth? And when they say gold, they mean gold and silver. And when we come back from our break, I'm going to talk about something about silver that's very important. You should have physical silver in your IRA. If you don't, I'll make that happen for you. 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Okay. The reason I'm going to talk about silver when we come back, There's a lot of new information about silver. That the prediction for silver, and you've heard me say this before, is that it's going to triple. Bank of America said 350. I don't think it'll go that high this year. But Goldman Sachs is saying 250. Chase is saying 275. I believe it. I believe it. 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Okay? So, call me here, 888-961-0222. I'm Kenny Michaels. 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We're going to take a quick break. We'll be right back.

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3: 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And this week, it's Netflix's The Joke Fest with Brett Goldstein, Chelsea Handler, Dodgers Comedy Night, Smosh, and Anthony Jeselnik. Coming to the Canyon Agora Hills, it's Billy Bob Thornton and the Boxmasters, Brandy Clark, Orianthe, Ambrosia, English Beat, Pancho Sanchez, Young Dubliners, Jeff Tate, Thelma Houston, and more. 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
9: Okay, we are back. I'm Kenny Michaels. This is Striking Gold. Welcome back to the show. The number to get me live, 888-961-0222. Again, 888-961-0222. Okay? You can also go to kennysgoldquiz.com. You can watch me live on YouTube doing this show. Go to YouTube, type in Striking Gold with Kenny Michaels, and you can watch me do this show live. All right. So I want to talk about silver for a little bit. You know, Robert Kiyosaki, you know who that is, the author of Rich Dad, Poor Dad, has said many times everyone should have physical silver in their retirement account. China, as you know, as of January 1st of this year, has restricted export of silver to the United States. It means we have less now. Silver has become the number one most wanted and desired commodity in the world. But there's less of it. So what that means is that solar is begging for silver. Electric car, Tesla, as an example, is begging for silver. Southern California Edison is trying to get their hands on silver. AI development is begging for more silver. But yet, there's a lack of it and a lack of mining it. When your financial advisor tries to put you in SLV, which is silver stock, it's mining stock, you're going to lose money, a lot of money, because they're having trouble mining it. So that means there's a low supply of silver, but a huge demand. And so the price of silver is on its way. The price of silver is going up, up, up. And so moving it, there's more manufacturing uses for silver than there is gold. Now, I'm not telling you to go 100% silver. I don't believe in that. I believe in diversifying your metals. You should do half gold, half silver. That way you maximize growth. Because sometimes silver is quiet and gold shows its roaring lion head. And then there's other times gold's like, hey, I'm taking a break, little brother. You roar your head and silver goes crazy. So when you move a retirement account, an IRA, a 401k, a 403b, a TSP, a 457a, an annuity. 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I'll get into that in a minute. When you move a retirement account into physical gold and silver and you call Golden Crest Metals at the 888-406-6222 or go to kennysgoldquiz.com, I'm going to put you in 50-50. Half gold, half silver. That way you maximize growth. Bloomberg is reporting that China silver imports have now hit record highs. Import means they bring in silver. Export means it goes out. China is not a good share. Right? When we were in kindergarten and we were in kindergarten and first grade, we were taught to be a good sharer. Right? We share things with our fellow classmates. Okay? China is not a good sharer. They don't like to share.

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6: A common sense Republican running for Congress in a seat once held by Adam Schiff?
7: Yes. Hi, I'm Scott Allen Myers. So many people have thought about leaving California, but I'm staying. I'm staying to fight back against the crushing costs, the tax burdens, and the outrageous social agendas. I believe our communities deserve leadership that puts families, safety, and common sense first.
6: 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You've got my vote.
7: I'm Scott Allen Myers, and I approve of this message. Paid for by Scott Allen Myers for Congress.
8: We're going to go to line two. We'll talk to Austin. He's in Palm Desert. I think that's Palm Desert, California, I think. Austin, welcome to the show.
9: Austin? Yes, good morning. Can you hear me?
8: I can hear you now. Yes, I can. Is this Austin from Palm Desert, California?
9: Yes. I just want to let you know that we were swindled to a gold, reputable gold company. We bought over $240,000 in gold and silver. They gave us gold coins. Silver coins. We put it in our personal safe in our house. We found out later the gold was worth a quarter of what the value they said it was. The silver was even less.
8: And so I want to, and I'm not, again, I'm gonna say this. That absolutely irritates the hell out of me. And I'll tell you why, Austin. This was my point earlier in the show. It doesn't matter how long someone's been in business. What matters is their business practices. That's what matters. You started this call by saying, which I love, it was supposed to be a reputable gold company. Now, when people buy gold and silver, I always say, do your homework. Go to the Better Business Bureau. Type their name in. When their profile comes up, click where it says complaints. And read the damn complaints. Because a lot of these gold companies that are supposedly big names that have been around are ripping off seniors. Do not judge a gold company by their name, by how long they've been in business, and even if some famous actor promotes them, means nothing. The famous actor is paid to say they're good. You, the consumer, have to do your homework. Now, I'm disgusted by the fact that you were ripped off. But I have something to say about that, Austin, and here's what I want to tell you. If I go to an auto mechanic and he rips me off, it doesn't mean all auto mechanics are bad. It means that one's bad. If I buy a bag of apples and one apple has a worm, doesn't mean all the apples have worms. Yes, it's true, Austin, that when a company does that to someone like you, it puts a black eye on the industry. No question. No question. And I'm hoping I can help you to fix whatever happened to you, and I'm going to go out of my way to try to help you guys. But that's why before I tell you to call a company, I do my homework. I vet the company. I know just about every company in the gold industry. And if you went online right now to the Better Business Bureau and you pulled

0: up some of the biggest names where you've got actors promoting them. And you, when their profile comes up and you click complaints, you'll be blown away by how bad it is. But people are more lured by the actor, right? We've seen them all on TV. Turn on Fox News. There's an ad for gold every hour. There's a famous person. It doesn't mean the company's good. And here's my question. I wonder if that famous person did their homework on the company they're promoting, and would they still promote that company with the bad reputation they have? And if they do, then I got no respect for that famous person either, because he's okay with seniors being ripped off. I'm not. Period. So, Austin, here's my advice. Do you have those medals now?
1: No, we went to a gold dealer here in Palm Springs and sold them.
0: Okay. Okay.
1: We lost $176,000. Now, can you not cut me off this time? We went through all that you just said. We investigated. We did all those things. When the original order came with the gold and silver, it came with a contract that was not signed on anywhere on it. And the interest rate that they said they were implying was not on the original contract. We went through all that. We've gone through the government. We've had the Better Business Bureau involved. It's under investigation now, and all we get is nothing.
0: Okay, so let me share.
1: $176,000.
0: I understand. So let me share something with you. I have an announcement to make, and I'm glad you're on this call. This week, I found out one of the largest gold companies in the country, located in Los Angeles, in Southern California, is being investigated right now by the FTC and the CFTC. They're being investigated right now for charging more than they disclose to the customer. It's one of the most popular gold companies that's currently under investigation. Another large one had their rating completely pulled from the Better Business Bureau because of the amount of complaints the Better Business Bureau was getting. And these are two companies who have been around forever. That's the point I'm making, is the business practices by which these companies operate disgust me, because they're going after seniors' money. Now, here's what I'm going to tell you. You said you did all that. When you went to the Better Business Bureau, did you go to the Better Business Bureau to check this company out before you bought from them?
1: Yes. And we also investigated, went online for complaints. We did all the things you have mentioned.
0: So here's my question then. If you went online, did they have complaints?
1: It's not covering us now.
0: I didn't hear you. Say that again.
1: Could reach, as far as we could investigate, they were not. They were, like you say, and I believe it is the company that is being investigated, because I am making sure it's being investigated. Is there a current investigation as we speak?
0: Good.
1: But they can only go so fast and so much.
0: That's right.
1: We will never see that money again.
0: Well,
1: I want to let you know that the people that work at these companies, they get shut down and they wait long enough to turn around, change their name, and open up as another reputable gold dealer.
0: Yeah. So that's a good point. I don't agree that you may not see your money. That comment I don't agree with, because if the investigation goes the way it should go, they're going to have to make some type of restitution to you people. And if they don't, or the investigation doesn't go that way, shame on the government for not doing their job. Shame on them. But it is very important that when people buy gold and silver and they put it in their IRA or they use cash to buy precious metals, you said something that about the contract came to you unsigned. If the contract is not signed by you, or the contract is not, you know, issued by them, you don't buy from them. And if in that contract it does not have their buyback policy, and it doesn't have their some companies mark up quite a bit. If it doesn't have their markup, don't buy from them. What I love about Golden Crest Metals, very simple. Very simple business practice. Buy wholesale, sell retail, that's it. Love that. Love that. And their buyback is in their contract, in their agreement. So there's no verbal he said, she said. There's none of that. So I am disgusted this happened to you, Austin. And my telephone screener has your number. Came it up on the caller ID, and you'll be hearing from me this week. I'm going to see what I can do to go out of my way to help you. Okay?
1: Yeah, I have one more moment.
0: Go ahead, Austin.
1: Just one more thing. We are cautious, very cautious. The problem is my other half, who is turning 90 in August, is the person who was being in charge of this, and I was leaving it in charge of him. You can't do that, women. Watch everything that's going on, because they did every communication was done over the phone. There was no email. There were no texts involved in any of the conversations of point of sale.
0: And you bring up a great point. And I'm gonna have to disconnect you because I have a show to finish. But you bring up a great point. When I get on the phone to help people move retirement accounts or cash from the bank or their retirement accounts into gold, I love talking to both husband and wife. I want them both on the call with me. Number one, each one's got different questions. I want them both on board. Even though the husband may say, well, it's my IRA, not hers. I understand that, but you do have to live with her. You don't want to sleep on the couch. I stress that when people call me to move retirement accounts, I really, if you're married, I want both of you on the call with me. I want to educate both, not just one. So, Austin, I agree with you 100%. Thank you for that. All right, the number to get me live, 888-961-0222. 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And there's proof right there, Austin. 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You want me to help you? I'll put my name on the line. I'll help you. 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When you answer the two questions, you'll see how good looking I am. I am the Brad Pitt of precious metals. It has already been determined. I have been voted, listen to this, ladies and gentlemen, on a side note, I have been voted the best looking precious metals guy in the country. I got 3 votes. 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I'm Kenny Michaels. This is Striking Gold. Thank you for making us a part of your day. God bless. We'll see you next week. Bye-bye.

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8: 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And this week, it's Netflix is a Joke Fest with Brett Goldstein, Chelsea Handler, Dodgers Comedy Night, Smosh, and Anthony Jeselnik. Coming to the Canyon Agora Hills, it's Billy Bob Thornton and the Boxmasters, Brandy Clark, Orianthe, Ambrosia, English Beat, Pancho Sanchez, Young Dubliners, Jeff Tate, Thelma Houston, and more. And coming soon to the Oxnard Performing Arts Center, Kenny Wade Shepherd and the Hollywood medium Tyler Henry. 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
10: The U.S. ambassador to the United Nations says President Trump is giving diplomacy a chance to end the conflict with Iran.
11: That's up to President Trump as commander-in-chief to determine what constitutes a violation, when to go back to military action, or when to continue to give diplomacy a chance.
10: Waltz appeared on ABC's This Week. His comments come as airstrikes have been reported near the Strait of Hormuz despite the ceasefire. Meanwhile, Iran has reportedly sent a response to a U.S. proposal to end the war in the Middle East. President Trump said Friday that he was expecting a response soon on his framework for peace talks. The Iranian military is warning of consequences for any country that enforces sanctions on the Islamic Republic. An army spokesman said foreign countries will, quote, face problems passing their ships through the Strait of Hormuz as a result. He made the claim today on Iranian state media and added that during its ceasefire with the U.S., Iran has strengthened its forces and updated its defensive and offensive positions. Airstrikes are still being reported despite the ceasefire. Health officials are evacuating passengers from a cruise ship in the Canary Islands after a deadly hantavirus outbreak. Spanish authorities say the MV Hondius cruise ship arrived at the city of Tenerife this morning. About 100 passengers are still on the ship, including 17 Americans. CDC Director Jay Bhattacharya says the hantavirus will not lead to a pandemic like the coronavirus did.
12: This is not COVID, and we don't want to treat it like COVID. We don't want to cause a public panic over this. We want to treat it with the hantavirus protocols that we're successful in containing outbreaks in the past.
10: CDC personnel are escorting the American passengers off the ship and onto a charter flight to Nebraska, where they will be placed in quarantine. Three people on the ship have died of the virus. It's shaping up to be a stormy Mother's Day in the south central U.S. Hail, flooding, and damaging winds are in the forecast through Monday from Texas to Mississippi. I'm Lisa Carton.
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14: General Motors will pay nearly $13 million to settle a California consumer protection lawsuit. Sharon Reardon explains.
15: A lawsuit filed by California's Attorney General and prosecutors in Los Angeles, Napa, San Francisco, and Sonoma counties alleges GM collected detailed data from hundreds of thousands of OnStar users between 2016 and 2024. Data included locations, braking patterns, and GPS history. The company then sold some of the information to third-party data brokers without proper consent. OnStar customers had been told the information would only be used for OnStar services. GM earned approximately $20 million from the sales. On Friday, Los Angeles District Attorney Nathan Hochman said the settlement makes it clear that car companies cannot use personal data for profit. I'm Sharon Reardon.
14: That's the latest. I'm Steve Cumming.
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16: Heading through Hollywood on the 101 northbound before Cahuenga Boulevard, a stall is off to the right shoulder. That has you slow from Western Avenue. Downtown on the 101 northbound before 1st Street, a stall in the center lane. Your stop and go from Whittier Boulevard. And as you make your way through Whittier on the 605 southbound before Washington Boulevard, car fire is taking up the two right lanes. Traffic is stop and go from Rose Hills Road.
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5: A common sense Republican running for Congress in a seat once held by Adam Schiff?
6: 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Hi, I'm Scott Allen Myers. 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
8: 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You do not have flare-ups, and that used to be a major problem with my old grill. 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
18: 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My name is Phil Giangrande, and I'm with, as always, wealth planner and strategist, founder of Retirement Through Design and the Forte Formula, and bestselling author with Steve Forbes, Blair Aronson. Blair, welcome back. So today we're going to talk about something that I can't believe we still have to talk about. We're going to be Mythbusters, and we're going to talk about the myths around annuities. Now, annuities, as we've been saying for all these years, annuities are just a tool. One of the many tools that Blair uses when people sit down with him to talk to him about it. It's just a secure tool that he may use to set up an income stream in retirement. But the point is, people still ask questions about the annuities. So we just want to break up some of the common myths and misconceptions and frankly, poor information that's out there.
19: I like it. So let me find a good entry point here. So first of all, the most simplest definition of an annuity is simply an insurance contract where you trade a lump sum for contractually guaranteed lifetime income or growth. Okay, it's pretty simple, okay? The unfortunate part is there has been an incredible amount of generalization, which to me, I have to just use the word ignorant, right? There are many, many different types of, quote, annuities. So to say, I hate annuities, okay, right? I hate insurance companies, okay. So you probably didn't insure your home then, in case it burns down. I know you didn't insure that car you bought. Probably you didn't insure your health, and you definitely don't have any life insurance. That's ridiculous, okay? Annuities have been around, as we said this, I think 5 years ago, we did a little history lesson, 4,000 years. This wasn't something somebody baked up, you know, in their garage a few years ago to sell to people. They are as old as, I mean, you know, the stock market in comparison, you know, 118 years, annuities trump that, you know, 50-fold. So I want to spend today's show and go through the most popular myths because they're sort of silly. I mean, when you really understand something, why would anybody use an annuity? Once again, let's dumb this down and keep it really simple. Well, real simple, to offload the risk of running out of money. Imagine, I don't want to potentially run out of money, Mr. Advisor. What do you suggest? Well, we suggest we take your life savings and put it in some stocks, some bonds, some mutual funds, some ETFs, and we'll throw in a few REITs. And by the way, we'll throw in a few of those alternative investments. Huh. Now, will that guarantee my income? No, but that's what we love to sell you. Oh, okay. That's what the majority of people run into, and embarrassingly so, they surrender, and that's their path, okay? Once again, there is no stock, and if you question this, for those of you who use ChatGPT, it's a simple conversation. Otherwise, just go on Google, is there any asset that will guarantee me lifetime income besides an annuity? And drum roll, please, Phil, it don't exist. We did.
18: You know, so many people use ChatGPT for information, and that's fine, frankly. That's great. And so I'll definitely encourage you, go ahead, ask ChatGPT these questions.
19: I'm petrified of running out of money, which we hear, you know, multiple times during the week from the show, obviously, for many years. And in my 41 years, I've heard it tens of thousands of times. So why don't more people use annuities? Let me clue you in. Ready? There is a big problem between getting fees. And remember something, we're money managers, we're fee-based managers. But the majority of advisors, the path they like is creating their own annuity. When you give $1 million or $10 million or $100,000 to an advisor at your favorite big box firms, what did you create for them? An annuity. They get fees quarterly, forever, and on an increasing amount of money, ideally. Well, that's a little bit of a rub with the annuity world. Why? Because we get paid one time forever. Forever. Over the years, when I left the Wall Street world in 2000, still have some friends who were in the big box firms where I spent 16 years. They go, Blair, listen, you know, I've heard you on the radio, this annuity story, how can you survive? Somebody gives you this bucket of money, and they are large in many cases. You get paid one time forever. How do you survive? That's the actual conversation. And I laugh because it's a completely absurd question. Well, how do we survive? We meet new clients, number one. But number two, imagine asking a successful real estate agent. So let me get this straight. This career you have of selling houses, like you only get paid once when you sell somebody a $3 or $5 million house. How can you survive? And they'd, after they looked at you with a puzzled face, right, they'd say, we sell somebody else a house. That's number one. The fees are a problem. It is what's known as a dead asset at the firms. And I heard it in 1995 when the annuity came to existence as far as the fixed indexed annuity. Okay. I was constantly having conversations with the branch manager going, why did you have blah, blah, blah, blah, blah money in this annuity? You know, it's a dead asset, and it is a dead asset. The firms want to see ROA, return on assets. You cannot park money at a firm that isn't generating anything. So that's number one. So ask your advisor or your CPA or whoever says, I hate annuities. You have to ask them first, are you licensed? That's just, you know, pretty obvious. And number two is, have you ever read a new contract? Have you ever serviced a contract? And by the way, what do you hate about them? And what they will tell you is 99.99% of the time, the variable annuity story. It always is. Do variable annuities have high fees? Yes, they do. Can variable annuities lose money? Yes, they can. What do we say here ad nauseum? What don't we like, Phil? Will you utter the... That's right. Okay, that's number one. Number two, probably one of the second most... let me just finish on the fees. So many of the fixed and the indexed policies we use have zero fees. Imagine that. Zero fees. Zero market exposure. With lifetime income, you can't outlive. This is where it becomes quite interesting. So in conclusion.
18: Hold on a second. That's amazing. Zero fees and zero market exposure.
19: That's right. Only asset that does not have a surrender penalty is cash. That's it.
18: All right. Well, we got to take a break, but do you have an income stream set up that's going to last as long as you live? Or do you need help building a plan that's designed to make sure your money lasts throughout your retirement? If you've saved $500,000 or more for retirement and need help looking at your portfolio, making some of these decisions, just getting educated on what either an annuity or some other tool actually is and how it really functions, then be one of the first 15 callers at 800-499-1658. That's 800-499-1658 to schedule your CPR with Blair. Now, that's a custom portfolio review. This can be done virtually or it can be done in Blair's Woodland Hills office. But during this appointment, Blair will address the six cornerstones of the Forte formula, which include income planning, tax planning, long-term care planning, Social Security planning, estate planning, and even legacy planning. You can also visit Blair at his website at retirementthrough, that's THRUdesign.com. So again, give Blair a call today, 800-499-1658. That's 800-499-1658. And let me tell you, this is the kind of education, this show is just a microcosm of the kind of education you're going to get when you actually sit down with Blair and start talking to him. And it's so important that you do, because the misconceptions, the mistakes that people make can be really devastating if you're caught at one of those times when the market is down and you need to go into retirement, or you're already in retirement, or you need to pull money for whatever reason. That's when you end up getting really hurt. And in the case of the 52% surrender fee, you know how many years that took to come back? You don't even want to think about it, because it is way more than the years it took to lose. So please do yourself a favor, 800-499-1658. 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My name's Phil Giungrande. 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My name is Phil Giungrande. I'm with, as always, wealth planner and strategist, founder of Retirement Through Design and the Forte Formula, and best-selling author with Steve Forbes, Blair Aronson. 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
19: Nice to be here.
18: So we've been talking about myths, the myths of annuities, that it amazes me, after we've been doing this show for as long as we have, that people still will come to us with questions about this, or will come to you. They don't come to me. I have nothing to do with it, but they come to you.
19: Old habits die hard.
18: I know. That's true. So
19: it is, you know, I'm always fascinated with human behavior just because I've been doing this for so long. But when you look back in history, you know, and one of my favorites is, there was quite a large faction of people that were against seatbelts. There are actually 3, 4, or 5 beliefs that people said, reasons why not to wear seatbelts. Now, fast forward. If somebody got in your car and your car was buzzing, because they do that, if there's a butt in the seat and the seatbelt is not attached, and you said, I need you to buckle up, they went, nah, I really don't believe in seatbelts. It would certainly, well, first of all, I'd tell them to get out of the car, right? But it would really make me question what their connection to reality is. And complaint number 3, also a huge myth. Do annuities underperform the market? Of course they do. Of course they do. If anybody is ever telling you, this is for people who run into, quote, the insurance is the holy grail presentation, forget it. They're not meant to. You cannot compare a high growth, high risk asset to a modest growth or protection from loss. That would be as silly as comparing a CD to Apple stock over 20 years. You would go, that's pretty stupid. Okay. Remember something. When the annuity is positioned and allocated properly, you really come to the reality it's not about assets, right? It's about understanding, if you want predictable income, serious predictable income, and want to protect wealth and dislike extreme market swings, there's nothing that will touch the annuity. Now, on the flip side of that, if you need short-term liquidity, you want speculative growth, or you already have a pension and are completely good with cash flow, why would you pursue an annuity? Okay. It is just that term that I remind everybody ad nauseum, give every dollar a job, right? The goal for the annuity dollars is not market speculation. It's the contrary, income certainty. Let me repeat that. This is really pivotal, and you really need to process it, right? Are you looking for market speculation or income certainty? Because they are two ends of the spectrum. We like to have both. That's what the Forte formula is founded in, by income. Because once again, I don't care who your manager is or how good you think you are, you can never spend 8, 10, 12% of an account for as long as you're alive that has the ability to free fall. That's it. So if you use the 4% rule, if we're generating, let's say, $50,000 a year from an annuity, right, in the same 4% world, right, it's going to take $1.25 million. Would you rather have $500,000 in annuity and really be able to chase some crazy gains, or have to commit $1.25 million to get the same 50? It's math, and it's fifth grade math, by the way, right? One final point. Blair, I've heard if I die early, they take all my money. I hate that idea. Of course, who wouldn't hate that idea? Okay. That happens in one policy and one policy only. And it happens mostly in pensions. It's called life only. If you know anybody who worked at one of the great large corporations, that they were offered a lump sum or a pension, that top choice, it always pays the most, but it says life only. What does that mean? You retire, you get your first check, walk out in the street, get hit by a bus, game over. Bad idea. Bad idea. In any annuity we do, number one, you never lose control of the dollars. You can surrender the policy. You can cash it out. If you happen to like that income and you pass away, your beneficiary, whoever that may be, will either get a continuation of the income, which we prefer, especially spousal, makes sense, or they simply get a lump sum of the remaining policy value. Okay. So I hope this is just, you know, we could do a weekend on this, but the walk away is this. You need to think about what matters more. High growth, that is a totally, I hope so, or a lifetime guarantee, which is the I know so. What feels better internally? I don't care what you say to your golfing buddy or to your CPA who isn't educated, says I hate annuities, but can't explain what he hates about them, right? Because we got plenty of clients that are CPAs and they read the fine print and went, why doesn't everybody do this, Blair? I said, welcome to my world.
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19: Where's that drum roll? I'm requesting a drum roll sound effect.
18: Come on now.
19: So every week I can hear and make it maybe, I don't know, maybe a marching band drum roll so we can hear
18: what
19: a little
18: about
19: bit of a
18: some calypso, you know, steel drums.
19: Okay. All right. So just for an illustration, this is actually from a case we just engaged with a client yesterday. 71-year-old who was concerned about the RMDs, the required minimum distributions that will be mandatory at 73. So remember, it's about 3.91% of your December 31st value in the year you turn 73, blah, blah, blah, blah, blah. Let's just call it 4%. Okay. So on a $1 million portfolio, you're going to start the RMDs at approximately $40,000. And that rate steps up every year because there's an IRS plan. IRS plan is to get all their taxes on those dollars you have, quote, squirreled away over many years, tax deferred, before you leave the planet. They're getting the money one way or another. They're either getting it from you, your spouse, or your kids. So who cares, right? But here's the conflicted belief that I see people doing, which is sad, okay? They have that 30 or 40%, and everybody's got this. Sometimes it's even more than 40%. And those bond funds in a money market, in the lower risk funds, because they're, quote, getting ready for required distributions, okay? So you keep $1 million hostage to spit out $40,000 that first year. The guaranteed cash flow rate, once again, 71-year-old male with just a 2-year deferral, not 5, not 10 years, 2 years, has a guaranteed cash flow rate of 10.26%.
18: Oh my God.
19: Thank you, Phil.
18: Amazing. All right. 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I'm with, as always, wealth planner and strategist, founder of Retirement Through Design and the Forte Formula, and bestselling author with Steve Forbes, Blair Aronson. We'll see you next time.
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14: California mothers are being celebrated in a variety of ways today, from family gatherings and floral giveaways to special concerts and memorial remembrances. It's a tradition that dates back to the early 1900s. President Woodrow Wilson made it official in 1914 when the second Sunday in May was officially designated Mother's Day. A first taking place during the FIFA World Cup, the tournament will host three opening ceremonies featuring some of the world's biggest artists, one in Los Angeles and others in Mexico and Toronto. On Friday, June 12th, the U.S. will welcome the world to Los Angeles Stadium for an opening ceremony starting 90 minutes before kickoff at 4:30 p.m. The U.S. will face Paraguay in the tournament's opening match. That's the latest. I'm Steve Cumming.
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19: Always a pleasure, my friend.
18: So we're going to have an interesting conversation right now, because you and I, before we turned on the microphone, we're talking about, you know, we've been doing this for 14 years. And the question came up, you know, have we been wrong in the way we've been presenting ourselves, or really presenting you? And what I mean by that is, are people understanding how you actually feel about the stock market. Because I'm not 100% sure they do. Based on the questions I hear you're getting from phone calls, I'm not sure that they all do.
19: So I think, you know, this is not a psychiatric show, right?
18: Yeah.
19: But it is absolutely, it's something that I've been pondering for a while, that I think we have been misunderstood. Obviously, hundreds of people we have connected with. That's the bright side. But I think there's a faction of people who have misunderstood the message. And I want to spend just a minute on this because it's important. I think a lot of people, they hear the term, of course, annuity. They go, that Blair, that retirement through design, he's Chicken Little. He hates the stock market. I've made so much money, blah, blah, blah, blah, blah, blah, blah. I'll never own an annuity. This is a problem because we do not abide by the Chicken Little mentality that annuities are for widows and orphans. Here's the concept that they have missed. And it's never too late to learn something. The annuity prevents the future decision every one of you will make in the future. And what is that decision? That's going to be a sad day. Which one of your favorite wealth stocks are you going to sell to live? I don't care if you've got millions of unrealized gains in Apple, Nvidia, Netflix, Facebook. I don't care where it is. Answer this question. How many shares of that stock are you going to sell a year to live? Oh, wait a second. How many shares of that stock are you going to sell when you're in what's called forced distribution, otherwise known as RMD, required minimum distribution, when you cross 73? This is the problem, is that for individuals who were still have the needle in with the 60-40 portfolio of, well, Blair, I got 40% in my, excuse me, you have 40% in a dead asset, which will soon be earning less than 4%. Because right now we're big in Schwab money markets. We went from 5, we're 3.47.
18: Wow.
19: That's the money you have. And why do you have it there, by the way? Because you've been told your entire life, 60-40. Remember, that 40% used to be earning 8%. That's when that portfolio, that's called modern portfolio theory. I've told it 100 times. My first day on the phones as an advisor in April 1985, it's a sunny day. I was 29 years old. I was a retail bond trader, tax-free, by the way, trying very unsuccessfully, might I add, to show 9.5% AAA tax-free insured municipal bonds. I could not give them away. I was cold calling. That's right. 1985, that's all you did. Why? Because there wasn't this thing called the interweb, otherwise known as the internet. It was on the phone. I'd call all day, and I called the LA apartment owners directory. It was extreme wealth. If somebody owned 100 units on Wilshire Boulevard, I knew they had some money, and I had their home phone number, and they picked up the phone. And I'd say, hi, my name is Blair Aronson, blah, blah, blah, blah. And you know what they'd say? Blair, listen, I buy 500 bonds at a time. That's $500,000. Call me when you have 10%.
18: Oh boy, 10%.

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4: That's the balance most investors can't find. What do they say? Well, I've been aggressive the last few years, but I'm getting closer to retirement. So what am I going to do? They're going to cut the legs off those growth positions. Why? Because they know they're going to have to liquidate them for cash flow. Why? Because they didn't do any planning. Why? Because they didn't work with somebody who understood distribution planning.
5: I am really glad that we're talking about this, because I think now that we've said it this way, I think we were right that this meant this is a little bit of a different way. Now, this is, by the way, what people all the 14 years we've been doing this show, people who come into your office, they get this education. But maybe we haven't been doing enough of a good job on the show to phrase it like that. Like, this is the key.
4: I think it's, and I can almost feel it, Phil, is that people think, oh, I'm going to stay where I'm at because I'm killing it. I'm glad you're killing it. But here's the part of your plan that is what I call ostrich mentality. You are in complete denial about what the future is going to look like. Because when you're killing it, but you also have to live, guess what? Now you're blowing out those positions, and guess what? It ain't going to be at the all-time high when you need to sell to live.
5: Yeah, that's the real, real crime of it. All right, we got to take a break, but do you have an income stream set up that will last as long as you live, or do you need help building a plan designed to make sure your money lasts throughout your retirement? 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Now, this appointment can be done virtually, or it can be done in Blair's Woodland Hills office. 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

0: 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My name's Phil Giangrande. I'm with, as always, wealth planner and strategist, founder of Retirement Through Design and the Forte Formula, and best-selling author with Steve Forbes, Blair Aronson. And boy, am I glad we're here today, because you've got a new strategy you wanted to talk about, and you just told me a little bit about it on the break, and I'm really excited. So why don't you just jump right into it? What have you got for us?
1: So this is for, and we use this for people who have the fear, believe it or not, of, oh my God, Blair, that income sounds so good, but I'm sort of afraid of getting out of the market. It's this teeter-totter, right? Greed mm-hmm. over fear. Who wins out? Well, you can see this year is a great example. You can test the fear and the greed gauge by depending on how you feel when you look at your account every month. Or actually, if you look at your account daily, you can go, oh my God, is this the beginning of a bad time or I'm a genius? This is the people, you know, the switch people vacillate between. So I want to show you a strategy that is pretty impossible to beat, but I'm going to share it with you. This is for somebody who loves predictability, but who also really loves the idea of being in the equity market. So let me show you how we do this. I'm going to use just a 67-year-old, let's just use a round number, who has, let's call it $1 million in an IRA. Okay. We turn on income immediately, not because he needs the income, right? But because we want to set up a contribution annually. And if he had it in an IRA or 401k, we just simply set up an IRA at Schwab. So this is a non-taxable strategy. That $1 million will generate, starting immediately, well, within 30 days, of $78,600. That is a cash flow of 7.86% immediately, and that is forever. But here's where it gets pretty cool. If we take that $78,600 and invest it for 6 years in, we'll show you some iconic money managers, right? If we just do that for 6 years and then shut it down, we do not add any more. We do not do any other dollar cost averaging into the market just for 6 years. Why? Because we're going to be at 73 and we're going to be in RMD world. You with me? Okay. So we will have the 78,600, which comes to $471,600 principal invested. We could use a 5%, 6%, 7% rate of return, whatever you want. And you'd have a pretty nice bucket of cash in the market. And plus you had an opportunity to dollar cost average. So you really have got a nice broad based, accumulated return. But here's the beauty. At 73, we now have stopped funding that equity-based account, and now we just live on the $78,600 payment, because now you're probably retired or already retired, getting ready to, and it covers your RMDs. So now we have two side-by-side buckets. We have a paycheck of $78,600 that will pay forever, and you have this incredible bucket on the side that is 100% liquid, and it has experienced a broad-based return. That's why we love the equity side. Because some people say, an annuity sounds good, the $78,600 sounds good, but I don't want to get out of the markets. You don't have to. let's dollar cost average back into the markets.
0: All right. Well, we got to take another break. But if you've saved $500,000 or more for retirement and need help looking at your portfolio, making some of these decisions, maybe you just want a second set of eyes to go, wow, that strategy sounds interesting. Can you show me how that would work? Or maybe you have a different way of looking at your retirement or a different reason or a different place where you want to put your money. Maybe you want to leave it to your family. Maybe legacy is the most important thing. Whatever it is, the great thing about Blair, and I have to say this is really true, is that you will make sure that whatever somebody wants to do in retirement, your strategies are setting them up to do exactly that. And that is a huge relief for knowing that, you know, we've been doing this show for as long as we've been doing it, and that so many people have come to you off this show, and I can feel good about the fact that you're really taking good care of them. That just means the world to me. So I highly recommend you should be one of the first 15 callers at 800-499-1658. 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My name is Phil Giungrande. I'm with, as always, wealth planner and strategist, founder of Retirement Through Design and the Forte Formula, and best-selling author with Steve Forbes, Blair Aronson. Blair, it is my favorite time of the show where you get to give numbers that are exactly correct today. So these numbers change all the time, but we know they're available today, and therefore you have a strategy based around the numbers that are available today. So why don't you tell us what you got?
1: So I was intrigued after that last example. So I went back and did the math. So in that scenario, just to restate it, a 67-year-old who had $1 million in a qualified plan and said, God, I want income, but I'm also a little fearful to not be in the market anymore. Okay. So the strategy is we go, okay, let's give you the best of both worlds, sort of a left brain and right brain simultaneously. Okay. The cash flow rate on every dollar right now for that individual, starting immediately within 30 days, would be 7.86%. So this would start a lifetime pension, if you will, income of $78,600. But since they're still working possibly, or don't even need the money, what are we going to do? We're going to dollar cost average into some iconic money managers at Schwab and let that money grow, cook, as I like to say. Here's the math. When I take that distribution of $78,600 in our funding period for 6 years at a 6% return, which is certainly more than conservative, you'd have $616,000 in the side bucket, which is obviously 100% liquid. That's all your money. But in addition, you now have a $78,600 paycheck also that you do no more funding. You actually spend the money. That would be impossible to beat. Also, remember, if you have IRAs that you go, you know, I got to take these RMDs because I promised IRS is my partner, but I really am more concerned with leaving those dollars as a legacy. We can show you how to guarantee it. One of the great insurance companies, even if the market was down for 3, 5, or 10 years, you're still guaranteed contractually to leave more than you started up to age 92 after you've pulled out hundreds and hundreds of thousands of dollars for required minimum distributions. Call and get the information. I'll send you an illustration, but act now because rates will be coming down everywhere. Not just in the insurance space, in your money markets, in your CDs, which you're already getting acclimated to, right?
0: Yeah.
1: Pick up the phone. It's important.
0: And the number is 800-499-1658. That's 800-499-1658. Use that number. Be one of the first 15 callers to schedule your CPR. 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Now, this appointment can be done virtually, or it can be done in Blair's Woodland Hills office. But during this appointment, Blair will address the six cornerstones of the Forte formula, which include income planning, tax planning, long-term care planning, social security planning, estate planning, and even legacy planning. 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
6: Iran has responded to a U.S. proposal to end the war in the Middle East. Iranian state media reported this morning that a response has been given to mediators in Pakistan. Iran's state news agency did not offer details, but said Tehran wants negotiations at this stage to focus on the issue of ending the war in the region. President Trump said Friday that he was expecting a response soon on his framework for peace talks. Arizona Senator Mark Kelly is accusing the Trump administration of trying to shut people up. Kelly made the comment on CBS's Face the Nation amid his legal battle with Secretary of War Pete Hegseth over a video Kelly made with other Democratic lawmakers urging service members to reject illegal orders.
7: My role as a United States senator on that committee is to speak out about these issues. And I said something that they didn't like.
6: The Arizona Democrats' case against Hegseth was heard by a federal appeals court in Washington, D.C. last week. Hegseth has called Senator Kelly's comments seditious. Hegseth pushed for legal action to demote the retired Navy captain and former astronaut, which would also strip him of some of his military benefits. Pope Leo is thanking the residents of the Canary Islands for showing hospitality to the MV Hondius. The pontiff made the comment during his public noontime prayer today in St. Peter's Square, adding that he's looking forward to seeing them next month during his visit to the islands. Health officials have been evacuating passengers from the cruise ship in the Canary Islands after a hantavirus outbreak. Local authorities say the MV Hondius cruise ship arrived at the city of Tenerife this morning. Three people who were on that ship have died of the virus.
8: You want to know what makes a hero?
6: Mortal Kombat 2 scored a first-round win over last week's champ, The Devil Wears Prada 2, to jumpstart the weekend box office. The Warner Brothers fighting sequel is expected to earn about $41 million, depending on Mother's Day turnout. I'm Lisa Carton.
9: And now local news.
10: California parents will get 400 free diapers for their newborns before leaving the hospital under a new statewide program. It will begin at around 65 to 75 hospitals serving mostly low-income families, with plans to expand to more hospitals in the future.
11: It's addressing the essential and essential for any new parent, for any new family. And that essential is no longer affordable.
10: Governor Newsom says since the pandemic, the cost of diapers has gone up 45%. The state has set aside nearly $20 million for the effort, which includes nearly $7.5 million from last year's budget to kickstart the program, as well as just over $12 million from this year's budget to fund the program until June 2027. Each diaper bundle will help cover a baby's first month at home. That's the latest. I'm Steve Cumming.
5: 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Now.
12: In Pomona, the 10 westbound after the 57. Look out for a crash. Everything is off to the right shoulder. A slow go through Brea, the 57 southbound between Imperial Highway and Orangethorpe Avenue. As you make your way through Elysian Park on the 5 southbound before the 2 Glendale Freeway, look out for a crash off to the right shoulder. You're slow from the 134. And in Southgate, the 710 northbound at Imperial Highway, a crash is off to the right shoulder.
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19: 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I'm your host, Mark Larson. Thank you for tuning in. A great show ahead for you, so stay tuned. But before we begin, I'd like you to put on your thinking cap, all right? Can you name this nutrient? Now, nutritionists love it, because clinical research shows it fights fatigue while promoting muscle strength and endurance. By one antioxidant measurement, it's 6,000 times more powerful than vitamin C. It's 800 times stronger than CoQ10. It can improve your depth perception. And millions of people in Japan use it every day to fight wrinkles and fine lines from the inside out. So what is it? What nutrient are we talking about? Well, Sherry Torkos is here to reveal the secret. She's a practicing pharmacist and author. She's written more than a dozen books on health, including the Canadian Encyclopedia of Natural Medicine. Welcome to the program, Sherry Torkos. Good to have you here.
20: Hey there, Mark. Thanks so much for having me. This secret nutrient that we're going to be talking about is called astaxanthin. Mm-hmm. And Reader's Digest, they featured it brilliantly in an article called The Latest It Antioxidant. Astaxanthin is a fountain of youth. As you mentioned, very popular in Japan, used mainstream for promoting beauty from within as a capsule. But here in North America, people just aren't as familiar with it. But listen to this. It has 60 human studies validating its efficacy. And as a pharmacist, this really caught my attention. And this nutrient is not something that you can get enough of in diet. It's found in salmon, mm-hmm. but you'd really have to eat a lot of salmon, like 5 pounds, just to get a good daily dose.
1: Well,
20: so
1: as much as I
20: do that.
1: Yeah, I love salmon, but I'm not going that far. Sherry, I didn't know that there were 60-plus human clinical studies in this specific natural form of astaxanthin that happens to be in Purity's Asta-FX formula. Talked about Japan. Now, this is a capsule. This particular astaxanthin is all the rage for skin health, as they've been finding in Japan. Very, very interesting on so many fronts here, right?
20: Yeah, for sure. I mean, astaxanthin at just a 4 milligram dose, and that's the clinical dose that is in Purity's AstaFX formula, mm-hmm. it's clinically tested and shown to fight fine lines and wrinkles from the inside, and millions in Asia take it daily just for that. And I don't want to get too technical here, but just one human study that I'd like to mention to back up these benefits. They used the exact same dose and the type of astaxanthin that's in Purity's product, and they discovered significant benefits for skin hydration, skin texture, smoothness, mm-hmm. elasticity, reduction of skin spots, and there was even a reduction of redness and an improvement in the evenness of skin tone. So we're talking about big beauty benefits, and it works from the inside out, which is fabulous. Men love it, women love it, and it's really catching on here in North America.
1: It sure is. It's a really impressive list of clinical benefits for beautifying skin from the inside out. No wonder they love it there in Japan, and now we're learning about it here. But Sherry, I know you like to say the wrinkle-reducing benefits and the skin tone benefits are just part of this. That's just kind of the cherry on the top. What do you mean by this?
20: Well, you know, I talk to a lot of people in the pharmacy every week. I work as a pharmacist, and I also get a lot of friends and family and colleagues asking me about their health. And many people are, you know, in their 50s, 60s, 70s, and they really like the idea of a supplement mm-hmm. that can help to improve the appearance of their skin. I mean, we all want beautiful, youthful skin, but for most people, this really isn't the key benefit. What's at the top of the list when you ask people, like, what do they most want to achieve in their health and their wellness? They want something that will help to promote muscle strength, and they want stamina. They want to be able to do the activities they enjoy, mm-hmm. golf, tennis, hiking, playing with their kids and grandkids, and this is actually patented for muscle strength. You know, people want energy to fight fatigue. They want to feel sharp. They're also concerned about their vision. They want to keep their eyes healthy. People are concerned about heart health, circulation, mm-hmm. immunity. Right. All of these areas, really, we're talking about staying healthy from the inside out. So, you know, when you think of it, the skin benefits are compelling, but to me, it's really just the cherry on the top.
1: Yeah, well, Sherry, you were saying that astaxanthin helps with endurance and performance against salmon loaded with astaxanthin. They perform these amazing feats of endurance. Astaxanthin is also found in high levels in the eyes of seagulls. Now, that's interesting. Humans bike faster when they supplement with a specific form of astaxanthin. So is there a common denominator in all of this, these kinds of bits of information?
20: Well, the research here is really clear. Astaxanthin is a molecule that fuels healthy performance, energy, stamina, strength. That's what we see in nature, and that's what we see in humans, too. It's like if you're getting older and you want an edge for strength, for energy, for youthful skin, to fight wrinkles from the inside out, but also to promote endurance and healthy vision, this is what you take. You take this AstaFX formula with the clinical dose of the right type of astaxanthin, and you really feel it. By one measure of antioxidant activity called singlet oxygen quenching activity, astaxanthin is 800 times stronger than CoQ10. And this was published in 2007 in a journal called Carotenoid Science. Another study found that astaxanthin is 6,000 times stronger than vitamin C as an antioxidant, again, in its singlet oxygen scavenging capacity. So it's incredible.
1: Well, I know Purity has a free bottle of AstaFX, just two little liquid capsules a day. That's all you need. And we're going to give out a special 800 number in just a moment for our listeners to take advantage of the free bottle offer. But before we do that, Sherry, Purity uses this natural form of astaxanthin, not that synthetic, cheaper form like you find out there on the market. This is really important as well, correct?
20: Yeah, you definitely need to do your homework when choosing supplements. And that's what I did. AstaFX uses 4 milligrams of the world's most clinically researched natural form of astaxanthin called Astareal.
1: Sherry Tarkos, pharmacist and author, is with us here on the program. Sherry, we learned today that astaxanthin is 6,000 times more powerful by this one measurement of antioxidant activity when compared to vitamin C. This AstaFX has so much power. Purity has something like 100 plus unsolicited testimonials on their website, and I found a couple that I especially enjoy. If I could read a couple of those, I think this is very They're very interesting, if it's okay with you.
20: Sure. I think it's great to share feedback from people that are really taking the product.
1: Yeah. Here's one from Ava in Texas. She gives Asta FX 5 stars, and she writes, quote, after taking Asta FX, my son was visiting us and said, Mom, you look youthful. I'm a Purity Products customer for the last 3 years and will never go back. That's from Ava. Here's one from Nina in Ottawa, Ontario. She's in the age group 45 to 54, gives it another 5-star review. She says this, quote, since taking Asta FX, I've felt so much better. My energy level, I would say, has gone from a 3 to a 10. How about that? She says, so I feel energized whenever taking. My husband even noticed I no longer complain about housework. Well, I've talked about this amazing product to all my family and friends. I'm sure they see how well I look because I feel great from the inside out. I've even noticed my skin appears healthier, too. I feel like a fountain of youth. Now, that's pretty good stuff from actual customers who've been trying Asta FX. And, Sherry, you mentioned before we started the show, you've been taking this product for yourself. And I know, knowing you for some time, it's worked very well for you, hasn't it?
20: It has. You know, I've been taking it for about 2 years now, and people are often surprised to hear that I'm 50. They tell me that I look more like I'm 35, which is nice to hear.
1: Yep. Mm-hmm.
20: I do eat healthy, and I exercise regularly, but I'm also a strong believer in the benefits of taking research-based supplements. And I take Asta FX every day to stay strong, healthy, to keep my energy levels up, and for my skin, I mean, I want to do everything I can to stay youthful and to keep my body sharp and also to prevent some of those issues that can arise as we age.
1: 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We'll give you the number and the special offer again at the end of the show in a few minutes, but lots to cover today. We'll get back to it here with Sherry Torkos. Can you share with us a quick study or two to sort of back this up, highlight the science behind the elite astaxanthin that's found in Asta FX? Because I know there are, what, dozens and dozens of studies. Maybe you can pull out and highlight a couple of your favorites.
20: Yeah, for sure. So Dr. Mark Miller, he's a PhD, a biomedical researcher. He explains it well, and he's talking here about how free radicals compromise and undermine function and cellular performance in the body. He says astaxanthin is simply superb at negating this, as evidenced by clinical trials showing improved performance and accelerated recovery. In fact, research published in the Journal of Medicine and Science in Sports and Exercise found that those who took 4 milligrams of astaxanthin daily over 28 days scored better cycling times with greater output than those who did not take it. So they biked faster. Mm-hmm. I mean, remember this, astaxanthin is one of the few fat-soluble antioxidants that can actually neutralize free radicals even at the site of the mitochondrial membrane. It's like cellular body armor protecting your cells, your joints, blood vessels, brain, heart, and organs on many levels.
1: That is impressive on so many levels. So much great information there. And I know this astaxanthin has about a dozen patents, too. I'm looking here. I see there's a patent for promoting eye health and reducing eye fatigue. There's a patent for inhibiting the expression of cytokines in cells, and a patent, get this, on composition for body fat reduction. There's one for improving muscle atrophy in older adults. Sherry, I'd like to be a little bit of a skeptic here. How can this one simple nutrient magically do all of this? How can this AstaFX give us so many benefits? I mean, really?
20: Yeah, I know. It sounds amazing, too good to be true, but it really is true. Many of the studies that I'm referencing here, they're available on PubMed. These are reputable clinical studies conducted by leading researchers around the world that really back the benefits of astaxanthin. By the way, muscle output is better with astaxanthin, too. And this comes from astaxanthin research published in the International Journal of Sports Nutrition, November 2011. This was another study done with cyclists. They took 4 milligrams of astaxanthin. It was a small study, but very positive, showing that cyclists improved their trial time by 2 minutes in a 20-kilometer bike race. I mean, that's a meaningful improvement in a race like this. And the researchers said that they also burned fat more efficiently, which makes sense. Based on this research, Purity can actually make the claim that AstaFX will promote and improve power output in your muscles. I mean, I tell people, AstaFX in, strength and power out. It's transformative if you like energy. And this was found in other studies too, like one that looked at hand grip strength.
1: Oh, so much great information. Now, Sherry, I want to share a couple more testimonials that caught my attention out of so many right there on the Purity website. Again, these are unsolicited. These are from real people. Here's one from Rick. He's a male, aged 55 to 64, lives in Naples, Florida. He writes this: "What a great product AstaFX has been for me. After starting taking AstaFX, my workout and strength has increased as if I were in my 20s again. And I've only been on AstaFX for 2 months now. Can't wait to see the long-term effect. I look forward to taking AstaFX every morning for my afternoon workouts. I'll be taking this product for a long time." Here's Dee Dee. She's a female, age 45 to 54. She lives in Laurel Park, North Carolina. She writes this, quote, "I've been using AstaFX for a month now. I can see the difference in my energy level. I now have more energy, feel better since taking this product. I can actually see a difference in my skin as well. I'm a smoker who has smoking lines around my mouth, but the lines have diminished about 50%. Overall, I am so thrilled with my energy level. I love this product." Just a couple of samples from the real people who have responded on Purity's website. And Sherry, I'm looking at the list of patents again on this astaxanthin compound. This is where the science, the research backs up what we're talking about. This is just flat out amazing. And now, Sherry, a lot of people out there are going to think what I'm going to say here sounds a little bit odd. But you said before the show, this supplement may even help people drive a car better or use the computer more comfortably. I mean, come on, how does this happen?
20: It does sound funny, but AstaFX may actually help in these areas too. And here's why. One of the interesting things about astaxanthin is that it's a relative of vitamin A. And we know that vitamin A is good for our eyes, good for vision. Astaxanthin is too. Astaxanthin has actually been shown to fight oxidation in eye tissue. The scientists did a study where they found a 46% improvement in a measurement called depth perception. Now, depth perception, that's our ability to determine distances between objects, or basically to see in three dimensions. And researchers, they studied a handball team, specifically looking at how quickly they could change focus. Mm-hmm. And guess what? The handball team that was supplementing with astaxanthin, they were able to improve their accuracy and improve their performance in the depth perception test. Other research has also shown that astaxanthin helps reduce eye fatigue. And, you know, when you're on a computer, that's a big deal. Everyone's on computers these days and for long periods of time, and it's hard on our eyes. And we know that if you're driving a car and it's late at night and your reaction time is slow, that's not good. Astaxanthin actually helps the eyes focus and refocus. Dr. Hecht, PhD, one of the leading researchers at AstaReal, says that the product actually helps your eyes be more resilient. You see better with it. Your eyes are healthier. I mean, who doesn't love those benefits?
1: Again, we're talking with pharmacist and health author Sherry Tarkos about our free bottle offer from Purity Products, talking about AstaFX. So much ground to cover. Sherry, I want to get back to the skin benefits and this issue of wrinkle reduction. Not as a cream or as a lotion, but as a capsule. You take it orally. This patent also covers this. You say this ingredient is proven to reduce wrinkles, and not just by a little. We're talking a dramatic amount. What's going on with this?
20: Yeah, I know. It's fascinating. A huge benefit. People want to look younger. I know I do. And I've noticed significant benefits since I've started taking it. But it's the science here that really shines. The whole concept of taking oral supplements to improve skin health, relatively new concept here in North America. But in Japan, this is mainstream. astaxanthin is already one of, if not the most successful ingredients in a new class of products called cosmeceuticals, or supplements that you take orally to enhance the cosmetic appearance of your skin. So listen to this. In one study, they gave 4 milligrams of astaxanthin, which, by the way, is the actual amount you get in Purity's AstaFX, and the skin benefits were dramatic. Within 6 weeks, every single person in the treatment group, 100% of participants in the study, reported that their skin had improved significantly. Everybody got results. Fine lines, hydration, elasticity, all improved. Listen to this. The participants experienced about 50% improvement in dryness, moisture, roughness, elasticity, fine lines, wrinkles, even age spots were significantly diminished. And this is literally in line with the best, the highest quality, and the most expensive topical products, the lotions and potions that we put on our skin. And again, AstaFX, it's exclusive to Purity Products.
1: 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Now, Sherry, for people who are just tuning in, one of the many highlights we covered earlier on today's program is just how revolutionary this special Purity Astaxanthin is for redefining aging skin. And astaxanthin works its magic inside the body in areas like endurance, stamina, energy. These are so many of the inside-out benefits that people will feel. And in fact, what will they feel when they start taking AstaFX?
20: So the reason you need to give this a try is because the benefits are real. The science is very compelling. Over 60 clinical studies and patents. I mean, the product is impressive and it really works. This is a product where you will actually see and feel the benefits after taking it a month or so. The cosmetic benefits for your skin, we just mentioned a minute ago, really incredible. I've been taking it myself and I see a huge difference. Others have noticed too. People are always saying to me, you know, what do you use on your skin? What are you taking? And, you know, I tell people what you put into your body is just as important, if not more so, than what you apply to your skin. And think about the vision benefits, really unmatched by any other nutrient or supplement out there. It targets tired eyes, eye strain, and it helps improve eye focus and depth perception. It's great for circulation, energy, muscle strength, and endurance. You can literally boost your strength. As we age, this is crucial. It helps you enjoy life and stay in the game. Mm-hmm. And it can even help with recovery after exercise. Next, astaxanthin has the ability to fight fatigue and support mitochondrial function. So that means cellular energy and ATP support.
1: Now, Sherry, just a few moments left before we wrap up the program. I want to take a quick step back for a moment. I know we have this great free bottle offer today. We're talking AstaFX from Purity Products, and we'll get to that offer as we wrap up the program. Free bottle of AstaFX for all of our listeners. Again, it promotes healthy vision, skin, muscle, fights wrinkles like no other. And most of us have just never heard about all of this until today. So tell our listeners again how astaxanthin compares to other antioxidants or phytonutrients that are out there on the market right now, because this is truly unique, isn't it?
20: Well, you know, from an antioxidant perspective, the healthy aging perspective, astaxanthin is up to 6,000 times more potent than vitamin C in its singlet oxygen-quenching capacity. That should be enough to get everybody excited. There's really, you know, something in this for everybody. With AstaFX from Purity here, you get to see the amazing power of astaxanthin for yourself. It's the king of the carotenoids, and very few people are aware of its benefits. And I think millions are missing out on it because they just aren't aware of this incredible evidence-based nutraceutical.
1: And I know it may sound too good to be true for some people, Sherry. What do you say to any skeptics saying, come on, does it really do all of this?
20: Well, I'm a pharmacist, and in my training as a pharmacist, I'm trained to look at the science and to see what the science says. And the science on astaxanthin is very clear, backed by over 60 clinical studies, and many of these studies are accessible on PubMed, so you can check them out yourself. But the key takeaway is this. The benefits are real, the cosmetic benefits, the endurance benefits, the strength benefits, the vision benefits, circulation, cardio, the product really works. I mean, the science is so strong. I see the difference in how it makes my skin look and how I feel. I feel stronger, healthier, and I encourage folks to give this a try. With this free bottle offer from Purity, there's nothing to lose and so much to gain.
1: Such great information, wonderful show, and always good to talk with you, Sherry. Thank you so much for joining us today.
20: Thank you.
1: Sherry Torkos, who's an author, she's a practicing pharmacist. 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
10: California officials have ended another unsuccessful search for the remains of Kristen Smart.
21: The San Luis Obispo County Sheriff's Department spent the past week searching the property of Susan Flores in Arroyo Grande. She's the mother of Paul Flores, the last person seen with Smart, who was 19 years old when she disappeared following a party in 1996. Flores was convicted of first-degree murder in 2022, and he's serving 25 years to life in prison. Sheriff Ian Parkinson says while they did not recover Kristen's remains, they are fully committed to finding them and bringing her home to her family. I'm Lisa Carton.
10: And a lot of shaking in Southern California.
22: Saturday and Sunday morning in San Diego County, 350 minor quakes, mostly in a remote area of the Imperial Valley, from the Salton Sea to the Mexican border. The largest quake was a 4.7, which hit shortly after midnight Sunday morning. No reports of any damage or calls to emergency services for help. I'm Jason Nathanson.
10: That's the latest. I'm Steve Cumming.
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4: A common sense Republican running for Congress in a seat once held by Adam Schiff?
6: Yes. Hi, I'm Scott Allen Myers. So many people have thought about leaving California, but I'm staying. I'm staying to fight back against the crushing costs, the tax burdens, and the outrageous social agendas. 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
6: I'm Scott Allen Myers, and I approve of this message. 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
7: Sterling Venue Ventures has tons of live entertainment coming your way. Coming to the Saban Theater on July 10th, it's Bobby Brown. And this week, it's Netflix is a Joke Fest with Brett Goldstein, Chelsea Handler, Dodgers Comedy Night, Smosh, and Anthony Jeselnik. Coming to the Canyon Agora Hills, it's Billy Bob Thornton and the Boxmasters, Brandy Clark, Orianthe, Ambrosia, English Beat, Pancho Sanchez, Young Dubliners, Jeff Tate, Thelma Houston, and more. And coming soon to the Oxnard Performing Arts Center, Kenny Wade Shepherd and the Hollywood medium Tyler Henry. 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
24: 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I am your host, Steve Summers. Before we jump in today, let me take a step back because I remember this conversation like it was yesterday. I was talking to Dr. Neil Levin just a few years ago, and I asked him, I said, Dr. Levin, if you were stuck on a desert island, what key nutrients would you take? Because, you know, it's confusing for us. There are so many vitamins out there. What is the most important one? If you're like me, I don't want to take 10 to 20 pills a day. I just don't. So anyway, Dr. Levin said, Steve, we're working on this. A few years went by, and folks, here we are today. And on the show to talk with us about that, Dr. Neil Levin is here. He's a chiropractor, nutritionist, and high-level advisor to Purity Products. Dr. Levin, I remember that conversation. I do. Welcome back to the show.
25: You know, that's funny. I remember that conversation as well, and you weren't the only one who had asked me that. I've had so many patients over the years ask me just about that. Doc, you know, if you were stuck on a desert island and you could only have one thing, what would it be? Or, Doc, I don't want to take... I'm giving them five or six formulas. Doc, I just want one thing. And this super pill is the answer to that question. I brought that question back to Purity Products and I said, look, this is getting unruly. I mean, I'm giving my patients a multi. I'm giving them fish oil and krill oil. If they're over 45, they need the CoQ10. Mm-hmm. All the multis are underpowered in terms of vitamin D. So I'm giving them vitamin D. The B12s and all these multis are wrong. Folks over 50, 60 can't absorb it. I'm giving them a B12.
24: Right.
25: And it was getting, they're walking out of here with a bag of pills and they're rolling their eyes at me. So I said to Purity, I'm like, guys, we got to come up with one super formula is what I called it. And they came back, it took them about a year to do it.
24: Wow.
25: And they came back with the super pill. And this is the answer. This is your krill oil. It's your fish oil. It's your CoQ10. This has got as much lutein, Steve, as an eye formula, a full 10 milligrams of a very high-end lutein. It's got the astaxanthin for the eyes. Wow. See, there's 2,000 international units of vitamin D. This has got the right B12 for folks in their 50s, 60s, 70s to give them that energy that they want. This is the answer. If you're only going to take one thing, hands down, the super pill is it.
24: Well, I remember the conversation very well. And to be fair, it had to have been one of those ding light bulb moments, right? I mean, this is actually huge because there is no other multivitamin on the market, at least I know of, that does this.
25: Yeah, there is none. And, you know, it's like, what do you need to take? Let's check the boxes. What do people have to take? You have to take an omega-3, whether it's fish oil or krill oil.
24: Check.
25: I like both because that's just critical for brain health and heart health, visual health. It makes your skin look great. It makes all the cells of the body work effectively. According to a recent study, 98% of us are low in omega-3s, you must take an omega-3. That's in here. You have to take vitamin D. Where if you're above Atlanta, let's say, you have to take vitamin D because for the whole winter, you're not making any. And then if you slather on the sunscreen in the summer, you're still not making any. And vitamin D is critical for everything. It signals to a tenth of the human genome. It's important for muscle health, eye health, immune health, brain health, happy mood. You want to feel good. It's your vitamin D. You got to get that in there. The average Multi-Steve is going to give you 400 international units. That's a joke. The Super Pill has a full 2,000 international units.
5: That's huge.
25: Of vitamin D.
5: That's huge.
25: A meaningful dose.
5: Yeah.
25: And the list goes on and on. It's 100 milligrams of CoQ10. It's the right B12. So what I hear from my patients, that let's say they come in on a Monday and they're, you know, have some neck pain or back pain. I want to see them again later in the week. They come in and they're like, wow, doc, this makes a difference. This isn't like a regular multi where you take it and you hope it's going to work.
5: Right.
25: This is like, wow, I feel better. Once people start on the Super Pill, this is just something they get over and over and over.
5: Well, the way I view this, this is kind of a next generation new frontier of supplementation. It's where one simple pill that you have in your Elite Multi that you're talking about, an Elite Omega-3, you said, with krill oil and fish oil, and then you augment that with the cellular energizers like coenzyme Q10, talked about astaxanthin and lutein for the eyes and skin, and even ginkgo, which I don't think you mentioned, for brain health. Now, that is a great idea right there, because we get a little bit older, things slow down. Ginkgo is great for brain health. I mean, does this all surprise you that it's never been done before?
25: You know, I've always been surprised that it hasn't been done before, but, you know, I don't get involved in the intrinsics, but when I talk to Jan over there at Purity, Jason over there, you know, this took them over a year to put together, because to get everything stabilized, because with the fish oil and the krill oil and then the multi, to make everything work just right wasn't easy. But then the benefits are so great. Let's go to this recent study. This is a recent large randomized study. This is on multivitamins.
5: This would be interesting. Right here.
25: The multivitamin they used isn't half the multi we're talking about right now. So this is a randomized, double-blind, placebo-controlled study performed by researchers, Steve, from Wake Forest University School of Medicine in collaboration with Brigham and Women's Hospital in Boston. That's an affiliate of Harvard. So very high-end study, 2,262 older men and women, average age 72. This was published in September 2022, so very recent.
5: Yeah.
25: What the researchers found was nothing less than shocking. They did the study over 3 years. They gave them cognitive tests at baseline. So that's thinking tests. How is this person thinking? Okay. Everybody was normal cognitively when the test began.
5: Mm-hmm.
25: Now, 3 years later, they redid the cognitive test. Some were on placebo, of course. Some were on the multi. The multivitamin slowed cognitive decline, Steve, by 60%.
5: No way.
25: You would have thought this would have been trumpeted from the hilltops, but you know what? The media, they love to come out and pan vitamins. So when, God forbid, a study comes out that doesn't show the vitamin did an amazing job, that's big headlines. Yeah. But this,
5: 60.
25: This is major, and it's from Harvard. It's from Wake Forest, Brigham Young Hospital. It cut down cognitive decline by 60%. So that's just outstanding.
5: That's
25: Let me
5: amazing.
25: Tell you something. The multi we're talking about here, the Super Pill, is

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4: 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But during this appointment, Blair will address the six cornerstones of the Forte formula, which include income planning, tax planning, long-term care planning, social security planning, estate planning, and even legacy planning. 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And let me tell you, this is the kind of education, this show is just a microcosm of the kind of education you're going to get when you actually sit down with Blair and start talking to him. And it's so important that you do, because the misconceptions, the mistakes that people make can be really devastating if you're caught at one of those times when the market is down and you need to go into retirement, or you're already in retirement, or you need to pull money for whatever reason. That's when you end up getting really hurt. And in the case of the 52% surrender fee, you know how many years that took to come back? You don't even want to think about it, because it is way more than the years it took to lose. So please do yourself a favor, 800-499-1658. 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My name's Phil Giangrande. 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My name is Phil Giangrande. I'm with, as always, wealth planner and strategist, founder of Retirement Through Design and the Forte Formula, and best-selling author with Steve Forbes, Blair Aronson. 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
5: Nice to be here.
4: So we've been talking about myths, the myths of annuities, that it amazes me, after we've been doing this show for as long as we have, that people still will come to us with questions about this, or will come to you. They don't come to me. I have nothing to do with it, but they come to you.
5: Old habits die hard.
4: I know. That's true. So
5: it is, you know, I'm always fascinated with human behavior, just because I've been doing this for so

0: long. But when you look back in history, and one of my favorites is there was quite a large faction of people that were against seat belts. There are actually three, four, or five beliefs that people said reasons why not to wear seat belts. Now, fast forward. If somebody got in your car and your car was buzzing because they do that, if there's a butt in the seat and the seat belt is not attached, and you said, "I need you to buckle up," they went, "Nah, I really don't believe in seat belts." It would certainly, well, first of all, I'd tell them to get out of the car, right? But it would really make me question what their connection to reality is. And complaint number three, also a huge myth. Do annuities underperform the market? Of course they do. Of course they do. If anybody is ever telling you, this is for people who run into, quote, "the insurance is the Holy Grail" presentation, forget it. They're not meant to. You cannot compare a high growth, high risk asset to a modest growth or protection from loss. That would be as silly as comparing a CD to Apple stock over 20 years. You would go, "That's pretty stupid." Okay. Remember something. When the annuity is positioned and allocated properly, you really come to the reality it's not about assets, right? It's about understanding if you want predictable income, serious predictable income, and want to protect wealth and dislike extreme market swings, there's nothing that will touch the annuity. Now, on the flip side of that, if you need short-term liquidity, you want speculative growth, or you already have a pension and are completely good with cash flow, why would you pursue an annuity? Okay. It is just that term that I remind everybody ad nauseum, give every dollar a job, right? The goal for the annuity dollars is not market speculation. It's the contrary, income certainty. Let me repeat that. This is really pivotal, and you really need to process it, right? Are you looking for market speculation or income certainty? Because they are two ends of the spectrum. We like to have both. That's what the Forte formula is founded in. Buy income, because once again, I don't care who your manager is or how good you think you are, you can never spend 8, 10, 12% of an account for as long as you're alive that has the ability to free fall. That's it. So if you use the 4% rule, if we're generating, let's say, $50,000 a year from an annuity, right, in the same 4% world, right, it's going to take $1.25 million. Would you rather have $500,000 in annuity and really be able to chase some crazy gains, or have to commit $1.25 million to get the same 50? It's math, and it's fifth grade math, by the way, right? One final point. Blair, I've heard if I die early, they take all my money. I hate that idea. Of course, who wouldn't hate that idea? Okay. That happens in one policy and one policy only, and it happens mostly in pensions. It's called life only. If you know anybody who worked at one of the great large corporations, that they were offered a lump sum or a pension, that top choice, it always pays the most, but it says life only. What does that mean? You retire, you get your first check, walk out in the street, get hit by a bus, game over. Bad idea. Bad idea. In any annuity we do, number one, you never lose control of the dollars. You can surrender the policy, you can cash it out. If you happen to like that income and you pass away, your beneficiary, whoever that may be, will either get a continuation of the income, which we prefer, especially spousal, makes sense, or they simply get a lump sum of the remaining policy value. Okay. So I hope this is just, we could do a weekend on this, but the walk away is this. You need to think about what matters more. high growth that is a totally, I hope so, or a lifetime guarantee, which is the, I know so. What feels better internally? I don't care what you say to your golfing buddy or to your CPA who isn't educated. He says, I hate annuities, but can't explain what he hates about them, right? Because we got plenty of clients that are CPAs and they read the fine print and went, why doesn't everybody do this, Blair? I said, welcome to my world.
1: 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I'm with, as always, wealth planner and strategist, founder of Retirement Through Design and the Forte Formula, and best-selling author with Steve Forbes, Blair Aronson. 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
0: Where's that drum roll? I'm requesting a drum roll sound effect.
1: Come on now.
0: So every week I can hear and make it maybe, I don't know, maybe a marching band drum roll so we can hear
1: what
0: a
1: about
0: bit of a
1: some calypso, nice. You know, steel drums.
0: Okay. All right. So just for an illustration, this is actually from a case we just engaged with a client yesterday. 71-year-old who was concerned about the RMDs, the required minimum distributions that will be mandatory at 73. So remember, it's about 3.91% of your December 31st value in the year you turn 73, blah, blah, blah, blah, blah. Let's just call it 4%. Okay. So on a $1 million portfolio, you're going to start the RMDs at approximately $40,000. And that rate steps up every year because there's an IRS plan. IRS plan is to get all their taxes on those dollars you have, quote, squirreled away over many years, tax deferred, before you leave the planet. They're getting the money one way or another. They're either getting it from you, your spouse, or your kids. So who cares, right? But here's the conflicted belief that I see people doing, which is sad, okay? They have that 30 or 40%, and everybody's got this. Sometimes it's even more than 40%. And those bond funds in a money market, in the lower risk funds, because they're, quote, getting ready for required distributions, okay? So you keep $1 million hostage to spit out $40,000 that first year. The guaranteed cash flow rate, once again, 71-year-old male with just a 2-year deferral. not 5, not 10 years, 2 years, has a guaranteed cash flow rate of 10.26%.
1: Oh my God.
0: Thank you, Phil.
1: Amazing. 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
6: A common sense Republican running for Congress in a seat once held by Adam Schiff?
7: Yes. Hi, I'm Scott Allen Myers. So many people have thought about leaving California, but I'm staying. I'm staying to fight back against the crushing costs, the tax burdens, and the outrageous social agendas. I believe our communities deserve leadership that puts families, safety, and common sense first.
6: Protecting our homes, our taxes, our safety, and our children? 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
7: I'm Scott Allen Myers, and I approve of this message. 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
9: President Trump is rejecting Iran's response to a U.S. proposal to end the war. In a post on Truth Social, Trump said, "I have just read the response from Iran's so-called representatives. I don't like it. Totally unacceptable." Iranian state media reported that the response had been sent to mediators in Pakistan. In an earlier social media post, the president stated that Iran has been playing games with the U.S. and the world for 47 years. The remains of an American service member who went missing during a military exercise in Morocco have been recovered. The U.S. Army says the body of First Lieutenant Lamont Key Jr. was found by a Moroccan search team on Saturday, about a mile from where he reportedly fell into the ocean. Key was one of two U.S. service members who went missing on May 2nd. The search operations for the second serviceman remain ongoing. California Governor Gavin Newsom's brand new plan to give a month's worth of free diapers to parents of newborn babies is coming under fire. Republican candidate for governor Steve Hilton says the details don't add up. $20 million for 400 diapers for 100,000 babies works out to 50 cents a diaper. In a video on social media, he can be seen at a Target pointing out that diapers cost 16 cents apiece. He calls Newsom's plan a scam.
10: Instead of just cutting taxes so you can afford diapers and sending it out in this ridiculous bureaucratic scheme.
9: Hilton says the company Newsom partnered with for the diapers, Baby to Baby, has ties to Newsom's wife. Newsom announced the plan on Friday, calling it the first of its kind in the nation. The Oklahoma City Thunder are rolling through the postseason after dominating the L.A. Lakers 131-108 in Game 3 of the NBA West semifinals. Oklahoma City leads the best-of-seven series 3-0 and can complete the sweep on Monday. The NHL playoffs are rolling along. Out west, the Ducks are hosting the Vegas Golden Knights for Game 4 of that series. Vegas leads 2-1. I'm Rob Martier.
11: And now local news.
12: California officials have ended another unsuccessful search for the remains of Kristen Smart, Lisa Carton reports.
13: The San Luis Obispo County Sheriff's Department spent the past week searching the property of Susan Flores in Arroyo Grande. She's the mother of Paul Flores, the last person seen with Smart, who was 19 years old when she disappeared following a party in 1996. Flores was convicted of first-degree murder in 2022. Sheriff Ian Parkinson says while they did not recover Kristen's remains, they are fully committed to finding them and bringing her home to her family.
12: And Energy Secretary Chris Wright says President Trump's open to all ideas to help lower gas prices. When asked if that could include suspending the federal gas tax, Wright tells NBC's Meet the Press the administration is open to whatever it takes. California drivers are paying the most in the nation at more than $6 per gallon for regular. Those are the headlines. I'm Sharon Reardon.
8: 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Now.
14: In Woodland Hills on the 101 northbound before Topanga Canyon Boulevard, look out for a crash off to the right shoulder. Traffic is slow from DeSoto Avenue. Now in Hollywood on the 101 southbound just after Normandy, a crash there is off to the right shoulder as well. Traffic is slow from Santa Monica Boulevard. Norwalk, the 605 southbound before Firestone, a crash on the right shoulder. And the 605 southbound before Peck Road, a crash is blocking the left lane.
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0: Now it's time for the financial bottom line. Welcome back to the financial bottom line. My name is Phil Giangrande, and I'm with, as always, wealth planner and strategist, founder of Retirement Through Design and the Forte Formula, and best-selling author with Steve Forbes, Blair Aronson. Blair, welcome back.
1: Always a pleasure, my friend.
0: So we're going to have an interesting conversation right now, because you and I, before we turned on the microphone, we're talking about, you know, we've been doing this for 14 years. And the question came up, you know, have we been wrong in the way we've been presenting ourselves, or really presenting you? And what I mean by that is, are people understanding how you actually feel about the stock market? Because I'm not 100% sure they do. Based on the questions I hear you're getting from phone calls, I'm not sure that they all do.
1: So I think, you know, this is not a psychiatric show, right?
0: Yeah.
1: But it is absolutely, it's something that I've been pondering for a while, that I think we have been misunderstood. Obviously, hundreds of people we have connected with. That's the bright side. But I think there's a faction of people who have misunderstood the message. And I want to spend just a minute on this because it's important. I think a lot of people, they hear the term, of course, annuity. They go, that Blair, that Retirement Through Design, he's Chicken Little. He hates the stock market. I've made so much money, blah, blah, blah, blah, blah, blah, blah. I'll never own an annuity. This is a problem because we are not, we do not abide by the Chicken Little mentality that annuities are for widows and orphans. Here's the concept that they have missed. And it's never too late to learn something. The annuity prevents the future decision every one of you will make in the future. And what is that decision? It's going to be a sad day. Which one of your favorite wealth stocks are you going to sell to live? I don't care if you've got millions of unrealized gains in Apple, Nvidia, Netflix, Facebook. I don't care where it is. Answer this question. How many shares of that stock are you going to sell a year to live? Oh, wait a second. How many shares of that stock are you going to sell when you're in what's called forced distribution, otherwise known as RMD, required minimum distribution, when you cross 73. This is the problem, is that for individuals who were still have the needle in with the 60-40 portfolio, well, Blair, I got 40% in my, excuse me, you have 40% in a dead asset, which will soon be earning less than 4%. Because right now, we're big in Schwab money markets. We went from 5, we're at 3.47.
0: Wow.
1: That's the money you have. And why do you have it there, by the way? Because you've been told your entire life, 60-40. Remember, that 40% used to be earning 8%. That's when that portfolio, that's called modern portfolio theory, I've told it 100 times, my first day on the phones as an advisor in April 1985. It's a sunny day. I was 29 years old, I was a retail bond trader, tax-free, by the way, trying very unsuccessfully, might I add, to show 9.5% AAA tax-free insured municipal bonds. I could not give them away. I was cold calling. That's right. 1985, that's all you did. Why? Because there wasn't this thing called the interweb, otherwise known as the internet. It was on the phone. I'd call all day, and I called the LA apartment owners directory. It was extreme wealth. If somebody owned 100 units on Wilshire Boulevard, I knew they had some money, and I had their home phone number, and they picked up the phone. And I'd say, hi, my name is Blair Aronson, blah, blah, blah, blah. And you know what they'd say? Blair, listen, I buy 500 bonds at a time. That's $500,000. Call me when you have 10%.
0: Oh, boy. 10% would be insane right
1: now. Tax-free.
0: Yeah.
1: Tax-free. Yeah. But guess what? I'd walk next door to Security Pacific Bank on Wilshire Boulevard, and I'd put in my little paycheck, very little paycheck, by the way, and I'd stand in line, and CDs, Phil, were 14%. So it was actually a decision, 14 taxable, 9.5 tax-free. It depended where you were. I wanted to call those people for 30-plus years ago. What do you think of me now? Now, yeah. Fast forward. That 40% that you have tucked away, why? So you don't lose too much. That's why your advisor, I don't care how big box firm they're at. Oh, Harry, Mary, I don't care what your name is. We're going to have some money on the side to try to dial down the risk. That's your biggest mistake. And if you don't believe it, make the phone call and do a webinar with me. Or even better, if you're in the vicinity, come to our office. It's actually a beautiful office. But the problem is people think we are negative on the stock market. We're fee-based money managers. I love the markets. But what does Warren Buffett say for holding period? Forever. You want to build serious wealth? You better have some dollars that you don't have to liquidate, and hopefully not at a bad time. Guess what? Everybody loves Apple stock. It's a true brilliant performer. But Apple has been down 40, 50, and 60% in a year. If that's your retirement plan, exit strategy, you got a problem, because you will catch one of those untrend-like times where you need to liquidate. That's what the annuity does. That 40% that you have tied up in a dead asset paying 3, 4, or 5, suppose it could spit out 9, 10, and 11% for as long as you have a pulse. What does that enable us to do? Chase returns.
0: Yeah, I think that's the real key, is that you can then be as aggressive as you want to be. Once
1: exactly.
0: You have that
1: you're fearless.
0: Stream,
1: you're fearless. Right. So the funny thing is, if any aggressive investors are out there, let me show you how you can actually have that aggressive portfolio and still be able to sleep at night. That's the balance most investors can't find. What do they say? Well, I've been aggressive the last few years, but I'm getting closer to retirement. So what am I going to do? They're going to cut the legs off those growth positions. Why? Because they know they're going to have to liquidate them for cash flow. Why? Because they didn't do any planning. Why? Because they didn't work with somebody who understood distribution planning.
0: I am really glad that we're talking about this, because I think now that we've said it this way, I think we were right that this meant this is a little bit of a different way. Now, this is, by the way, what people all the 14 years we've been doing this show, people who come into your office, they get this education. But maybe we haven't been doing enough of a good job on the show to phrase it like that. Like, this is the key.
1: I think it's, yeah, and I can almost feel it, Phil, is that people think, oh, I'm going to stay where I'm at because I'm killing it. I'm glad you're killing it. But here's the part of your plan that is what I call ostrich mentality. You are in complete denial about what the future is going to look like, because when you're killing it, but you also have to live, guess what? Now you're blowing out those positions. And guess what? It ain't going to be at the all-time high when you need to sell to live.
0: Yeah, that's the real, real crime of it. All right, we got to take a break. But do you have an income stream set up that will last as long as you live? Or do you need help building a plan designed to make sure your money lasts throughout your retirement? If you've saved $500,000 or more for retirement and need help making some of these decisions, or you want to be aggressive, but you also want the peace of mind to be as aggressive as you want to be. Like we just said, this is the key. 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My name is Phil Giangrande. I'm with, as always, wealth planner and strategist, founder of Retirement Through Design and the Forte Formula, and best-selling author with Steve Forbes, Blair Aronson. 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My name is Phil Giangrande. I'm with, as always, wealth planner and strategist, founder of Retirement Through Design and the Forte Formula, and best-selling author with Steve Forbes, Blair Aronson. And boy, am I glad we're here today, because you've got a new strategy you wanted to talk about, and you just told me a little bit about it on the break, and I'm really excited. So why don't you just jump right into it? What have you got for us?
1: So this is for, and we use this for people who have the fear, believe it or not, of, oh my God, boy, that income sounds so good, but I'm sort of afraid of getting out of the market. It's this teeter-totter, right? Greed over fear. Who wins out? Well, you can see this year is a great example. You can test the fear and the greed gauge by depending on how you feel when you look at your account every month. Or actually, if you look at your account daily, you can go, oh my God, is this the beginning of a bad time or I'm a genius? This is the people, you know, the switch people vacillate between. So I want to show you a strategy that is pretty impossible to beat, but I'm going to share it with you. This is for somebody who loves predictability, but who also really loves the idea of being in the equity market. So let me show you how we do this. I'm going to use just a 67-year-old, let's just use a round number, who has, let's call it $1 million in an IRA. Okay. We turn on income immediately, not because he needs the income, right? But because we want to set up a contribution annually. And if he had it in an IRA or 401k, we just simply set up an IRA at Schwab. So this is a non-taxable strategy. That $1 million will generate, starting immediately, well, within 30 days, of $78,600. That is a cash flow of 7.86% immediately, and that is forever. But here's where it gets pretty cool. If we take that $78,600 and invest it for 6 years in, we'll show you some iconic money managers, right? If we just do that for 6 years and then shut it down, we do not add any more. We do not do any other dollar cost averaging into the market just for 6 years. Why? Because we're going to be at 73 and we're going to be in RMD world. You with me?
0: Yep.
1: Okay. So we will have the 78,600, which comes to $471,600 principal invested. We can use a 5%, 6%, 7% rate of return, whatever you want. And you'd have a pretty nice bucket of cash in the market. And plus you had an opportunity to dollar cost average. So you really have got a nice broad based accumulated return. But here's the beauty. At 73, we now have stopped funding that equity based account. And now we just live on the 78,600 payment. Because now you're probably retired or already retired, getting ready to, and it covers your RMDs. So now we have two side-by-side buckets. We have a paycheck of $78,600 that will pay forever, and you have this incredible bucket on the side that is 100% liquid and has experienced a broad-based return. That's why we love the equity side. Because some people say, an annuity sounds good. The $78,600 sounds good, but I don't want to get out of the markets. You don't have to. Let's dollar cost average back into the markets.
0: All right. Well, we got to take another break. But if you've saved $500,000 or more for retirement and need help looking at your portfolio, making some of these decisions, maybe you just want a second set of eyes to go, wow, that strategy sounds interesting. Can you show me how that would work? Or maybe you have a different way of looking at your retirement or a different reason or a different place where you want to put your money. Maybe you want to leave it to your family. Maybe legacy is the most important thing. Whatever it is, the great thing about Blair, and I have to say this is really true, is that you will make sure that whatever somebody wants to do in retirement, your strategies are setting them up to do exactly that. And that is a huge relief for knowing that, you know, we've been doing this show for as long as we've been doing it, and that so many people have come to you off this show, and I can feel good about the fact that you're really taking good care of them. That just means the world to me. So I highly recommend you should be one of the first 15 callers at 800-499-1658. 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
0: Welcome back to The Financial Bottom Line. My name is Phil Giangrande. I'm with, as always, wealth planner and strategist, founder of Retirement Through Design and the Forte Formula, and best-selling author with Steve Forbes, Blair Aronson. Blair, it is my favorite time of the show where you get to give numbers that are exactly correct today. So these numbers change all the time, but we know they're available today, and therefore you have a strategy based around the numbers that are available today. So why don't you tell us what you got?
1: So I was intrigued after that last example. So I went back and did the math. So in that scenario, just to restate it, a 67-year-old who had $1 million on a qualified plan and said, God, I want income, but I'm also a little fearful to not be in the market anymore. Okay. So the strategy is we go, okay, let's give you the best of both worlds, sort of a left brain and right brain simultaneously. Okay. The cash flow rate on every dollar right now for that individual, starting immediately within 30 days, would be 7.86%. So this would start a lifetime pension, if you will, income of $78,600. But since they're still working possibly, or don't even need the money, what are we going to do? We're going to dollar cost average into some iconic money managers at Schwab and let that money grow, cook, as I like to say. Here's the math. When I take that distribution of $78,600 in our funding period for 6 years at a 6% return, which is certainly more than conservative, you'd have $616,000 in the side bucket, which is obviously 100% liquid. That's all your money. But in addition, you now have a $78,600 paycheck also that you do no more funding. You actually spend the money. That would be impossible to beat. Also, remember, if you have IRAs that you go, you know, I got to take these RMDs because I promised IRS is my partner, but I really am more concerned with leaving those dollars as a legacy. We can show you how to guarantee it. One of the great insurance companies, even if the market was down for 3, 5, or 10 years, you're still guaranteed contractually to leave more than you started up to age 92 after you've pulled out hundreds and hundreds of thousands of dollars for required minimum distributions. Call and get the information. I'll send you an illustration, but act now because rates will be coming down everywhere. Not just in the insurance space, in your money markets, in your CDs, which you're already getting acclimated to, right?
0: Yeah.
1: Pick up the phone. It's important.
0: And the number is 800-499-1658. That's 800-499-1658. Use that number. Be one of the first 15 callers to schedule your CPR. 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Now, this appointment can be done virtually, or it can be done in Blair's Woodland Hills office. 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My name's Phil Giangrande. I'm with, as always, wealth planner and strategist, founder of Retirement Through Design and the Forte Formula, and best-selling author with Steve Forbes, Blair Aronson. 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
1: KABC. A protest this weekend over girls' sports in Southern California. Queen Lutheran High School senior Olivia Viola competed yesterday in a track meet in Yorba Linda, but first she joined the Save Girls Sports rally to speak out about having to compete against A.B. Hernandez, a biological male.
2: I want to be clear. We're not wishing ill will on the men who compete against us. There is no hatred. We're simply fighting for our right to fair competition.
1: Hernandez, who identifies as a female, placed first by a large margin in the long jump and triple jump. The feds are suing California over allowing biological males to compete in girls' high school sports. And two local nonprofits are raising allegations of massive animal abuse on Skid Row in downtown Los Angeles. They claim that local officials have done little to stop the problem. Those are the headlines. I'm Sharon Reardon.
3: Am I the only one, or does artificial intelligence sound like an oxymoron?
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3: And this is why the robots are taking over.
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10: 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Hi, I'm Scott Allen Myers. 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
12: Always a pleasure, my friend. After all these years, I guess we're still in the 13th year. When you think of the hundreds and hundreds of shows we have done through, multiple different markets, environments. I'm always blessed to be here with you, my friend.
11: I think of the hundreds of people that we've helped, or you in particular have helped. But yeah, I don't think we've ever been more needed than right now. I mean, there's so much uncertainty going on. The world is a crazy place right this second. There's wars happening. And honestly, people's investments are all over the place because you really can't count on consistency. And when you can't count on consistency, the stock market freaks out. So how do you feel about this? What do you think's happening?
12: Well, I will tell you this, after, 41 years, which is hard for me to imagine how long I've been doing this, I will say this is the kind of environment. It doesn't have to be war. It can be many geopolitical situations or just, you know, economic situations. But these are the kind of markets that people learn lessons in, Phil. And what I mean by that is some of those lessons, because guess what? That quote, plan you thought you had is now in the spotlight. Or the lack of the plan is also front and center. If you called your advisor in the last, I don't know, 30, 45 days, whatever the case may be, and asked about the volatility that you're seeing, if you've heard, hang in there, Harry, or hang in there, Mary, the market's coming back, you're in here for the long haul, guess what? You're playing a really expensive game of musical chairs. That is not a distribution plan. Now, if you happen to be 40 years old, so be it, okay? But I tell you what, if you call your advisor and give them the information we share on this show weekly, 10, 11, 12% guaranteed lifetime cash flow, I urge everybody, call and just say, we are not here to put a wedge between you and your advisor. But we are here to tap you on the shoulder and go, is the individual or team of individuals that have gotten you to where you are, if they are the same individuals to take you where you are going? The individual, the Sherpa who may have helped you get to the top of Everest or wherever mountain you were climbing, may not be the one to get you back to base camp, because God knows the statistics are pretty clear, Phil. Most of the deaths occur in the descent on Everest. It's not common thinking where you go, I don't know, Blair, isn't it like thin air? They're strapping on oxygen tanks just before they've, reached the apogee of the mountain. No, they've already summited the mountain. It's a different skill set. So the unfortunate part is, of course, now we're actually seeing people 7 days a week, which is fine. But the point is, the questions, this is what always, you know, once again, I've said this so many times, is I clearly, you know, should have been a therapist this lifetime, because I can tell by the questions people are asking how their brains are trying to deal with what's happening in this pretty uncertain time. Blair, what's the return on that annuity? What's the yield? Hey, what's the bonus? What's this? That is all noise. That is all noise. Here's the question. Would you rather have $1 million in an IRA, 401k, 403, 457, defined benefit, I don't care what kind of plan it is, or even personal savings that can be vaporized in markets like this? Or how about $100,000 or $120,000 you can never outlive for as long as you have a beating heart? That question is that simple. People chasing yields, here's the problem, is they're all in all the time, right? The reason for the annuity as a piece of the puzzle is why? Because remember, folks, we're fee-based money managers. We love the markets, okay? We always want to chase returns, and we can have that conversation if you just pick up the phone. We do not get into that conversation on this show, really, for compliance, and because the focus has to be on the number one goal of everybody. And you know what that is? It's cash flow. When you break people away from their, you know, oh, I have this much stock and I made this much money and it's up or it's down or it's whatever. Remember, people, while Apple was obviously one of the quintessential stocks to own, that stock has seen volatility of 40 and 60 and 80% over the years. True wealth is built by having the allocation that you do not have to touch for what? For income. We never want to touch a growth position to make it pretend like an income asset. The income assets, which have to have basically three primary, we call it green money, have to have three features. One is reliable income, spending confidence, and it reduces the pressure to sell other investment during market downturns. So if you were in the traditional model for the last 6 months, year, or 10 years, and you are pulling a systematic withdrawal, guess what? You're about to have a epiphany. Why? Because May, we know one thing's happening. Rates are going to get crushed. The administration is installing the new Fed chairman, and he's already been instructed, you better cut rates. So that 5% world we were in, which is pretty sweet, let's face it, risk-free money for 5%, come on, that is a dream. Now we're down to 3.47 in the money markets. How's 2 3/4 going to feel? Wait a second, that same 40% that is in the lazy money, your quote, money market,

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1: 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Another one I want to share with you, this is called the RMD solution. So this is a strategy I've used for many, many years, basically a rescue for individuals who are concerned. They go, I got to take that RMD, Blair, but to tell you, because I ask them, I go, in the perfect world, do you even need the RMD? A lot of people say, I don't. I'm really more concerned about legacy. I want to leave my principal intact to my loved ones. That's impossible to do in an equity-based portfolio. And if you can get your advisor to say, we'll guarantee that, I want to meet him because I can, you know, share a lot of clients to him. Here's the guarantee strategy. Just use $1 million as an example. 65-year-old with $1 million in a qualified plan, let to cook till 73, never earns a penny. The market is down. The market just falls out of bed. Here's what he's guaranteed. By age 92, he would have received $746,768. Never earned a penny, but he spent, received $746,768 by age 92. But here's the really fun part. Guaranteed to leave to his loved one $1,012.30.
0: I don't even understand how that's possible. That's amazing.
1: This is so basic. I don't care if it's financial or medical or legal or mechanical or automotive. I don't care what it is. Get information from people who don't have a dog in the fight.
0: Well, and something else to consider is that, you know what? You hate variable annuities too. That's not what we're talking about. Like, yes, their financial advisor is going to say, I hate annuities, and they're referencing variable annuities. You would say the exact same thing if somebody came to you.
1: Absolutely. I just have found over, once again, many, many years that when you ask people, look, if somebody asks me something technical in an area I don't have any experience, I go, you want to sell them? My area of expertise. But for some reason, a lot of people, especially, I hate to say it, individuals say, my accountant hates annuities. I go, okay, ask him why. And by the way, I always ask for it in writing. I always tell people, go, do me a favor, ask him to send you an email. It never happens. That's the problem.
0: All right. 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So this appointment can be done virtually or it could be done in Blair's Woodland Hills office. 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Now, we're only talking about income planning today, but Blair deals with all of it. That is somebody that you just want on your side. 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So again, give Blair a call today. Last time, 800-499-1658. 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
0: 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I'm with, as always, wealth planner and strategist, founder of Retirement Through Design and the Forte Formula, and best-selling author with Steve Forbes, Blair Aronson. And it is my favorite time of the show, and that is when we get to talk about rates. Blair, what do you have for us this week?
1: 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Okay. So this is a real-time case. These rates are good today. They will be coming down, but this is now and accurate. Okay. 63-year-old, going to retire at 68. Okay. Cash flowing every dollar. It would not matter if it was on 10,000 or 10 million. Okay. His cash flow rate of 11.5% for as long as they have a pulse.
3: Wow.
1: Now, what does that really mean? Real simple math. If he had, let's just say, $1 million qualified plan, et cetera, it would be a paycheck waiting for him in 5 years of $115,050 a year forever.
3: Oh, my God.
1: Oh, wait a second. $115,000 in a traditional investment account, okay, at the 4% rule would take $2.875 million. That's the problem. Who would keep $2.8 million to get 115, maybe, and certainly not guaranteed forever, when he could use how much? $1 million. Buy, income, invest the rest. All those gains, you've given back some of them. We don't know where this market's going. There's a lot of uncertainty. Yes, people feel this, feel that, but who cares? When you're retired, it doesn't matter what you feel. It matters what that statement says online, and it matters how much you need.
0: All right. Well, if you've saved $500,000 or more for retirement and need help looking at your portfolio, then this is it. 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And schedule your CPR with Blair. Now, that's a custom portfolio review. And it is so important to get educated, especially now when we just do not know what the markets are going to do. And there is no way. Anybody who tells you they know what the markets are going to do is clearly crazy or lying to you. So
1: we're a combination.
0: Yes. Don't believe it. And especially if you're nearing retirement or just in retirement, this is a critical time to call. So this appointment can be done virtually or it can be done in Blair's Woodland Hills office. But during this appointment, Blair will address the six cornerstones of the Forte formula, which include income planning, tax planning, long-term care planning, social security planning, estate planning, and even legacy planning. You can also visit Blair at his website, retirementthrough, that's THRU, design.com for more information. So again, give Blair a call today, 800-499-1658. 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Remember, great retirements happen through design. We'll see you next time.
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16: President Trump is rejecting Iran's response to a U.S. proposal to end the war. In a post on Truth Social, Trump said he'd read the response from Iran's so-called representatives, calling it totally unacceptable. Iranian state media reported that the response had been sent to mediators in Pakistan. This comes after the president said in an earlier social media post that Iran's been playing games with the U.S. and the rest of the world for 47 years. The U.S. ambassador to the United Nations says President Trump is giving diplomacy a chance to end the conflict with Iran. Ambassador Mike Waltz appearing on ABC's This Week.
17: That's up to President Trump as commander-in-chief to determine what constitutes a violation, when to go back to military action.
16: His comments come as airstrikes have been reported near the Strait of Hormuz, despite the ceasefire. Health officials are evacuating passengers from a cruise ship in the Canary Islands after a deadly hantavirus outbreak. Spanish authorities said the MV Hondius cruise ship arrived early today. 17 Americans were among the 100 passengers being escorted off the ship by medical personnel wearing hazmat suits. The American passengers are being flown to Nebraska on a charter flight where they will be placed in quarantine. New research suggests fewer than 10,000 steps a day can still help control your weight. Research